Revival now. A revival and awakening call. Ministers, families, nations, and leaders of nations, light has dawned. Come and let us return to our God. The Gospel of Matthew chapter 4 from verse 13 to 17 impresses this, that Jesus, leaving Nazareth, came and dwelt in Capernaum, which is by the sea, in the regions of Zebulun and Naphtali, that it might be fulfilled, which was spoken by Isaiah the prophet, saying, the land of Zebulun and the land of Naphtali, by the way of the sea beyond the Jordan, Galilee of the Gentiles, the people who sat in darkness have seen a great light. And upon those who sat in the region and shadow of death, light has dawned. And verse 17 impresses this, that from that time, Jesus began to preach and say, repent, for the kingdom of heaven is at hand. 1 Peter 2 verse 24 says, Jesus himself bore our sins in his body on the cross, so that we might die to sin and live in righteousness. By his stripes, you are healed. Jesus paid the penalty for our sinful actions. He was wounded for our transgressions, bruised for our iniquities, chastised for our peace. If Jesus had not willingly endured the death on the cross, we would have remained lost in our sins and in darkness eternally. But because of the cross, we are free from paying for our own transgressions and from the power of sin to poison our hearts and lives. Revival accords us the impact of Jesus' accomplishment by his life, his sayings, his teachings, his doings, and his death on the cross. Revival is both for our spiritual and physical healing. Jesus is calling us now to live holily and righteously. And see, immediately after in Matthew 4, 18, Jesus called four fishermen and said, follow me and I will make you fishers of men. You that God has quickened to eternal life in Christ Jesus, why not come and let us follow Jesus and live the resurrected life? The entrance of the word gives light and gives understanding to the simple. So minister is Dr. Ihemen Dukwe. Dr. Ihemen Dukwe has been a missionary for more than 21 years and preaches the word of God pure and unadulterated, so that the faith of men will not be on enticing words of man's wisdom, but in the power of God. Dr. Ihemen Dukwe is graced with the word for revival now, reviving the minister, family, and nations. You can't and shouldn't hear the truth of God's word and remain the same. Revival.

to teach you the truth and to bless you with the word of God. If he comes like rebukes, accept it. If he comes as correction, take it. If it's doctrine, take it. Apply it. It may come as instruction in righteousness. Put yourself to work by faith and do what the word of God says. And you see God move in your situation. So we continue our message today from Hebrews chapter 11. The book of Hebrews chapter 11 from verse 20. Say, by faith, Isaac blessed Jacob and Esau concerning things to come. He blessed them. Thus he positioned them in the place of blessing prophetically. Not only by teaching them the precept of the kingdom, but encouraging them to abide in the word of God and to do the will of God. Because the scripture says, if you are willing and obedient, you eat the good that is in the land. So the Bible says here, by faith, Isaac blessed Jacob. So in time, the word of God is coming to you. It's a blessing that is coming to you. If you receive it with the purity of purpose to do what the word of God is saying, it says he blessed Jacob and Esau concerning things to come. Faith will make a pathway to speak into your life, even to the future. Because he sees with the eyes of faith. He receives revelation, just as I receive revelation and I speak into your life. It's a blessing that if you run with it, you see it come to pass. So that's what the Bible is telling us here. That Isaac blessed Jacob and Esau concerning things to come. That's concerning their future. Concerning what will happen. He spoke a word of blessing. Even as I'm speaking the word of blessing to you, it's your responsibility to speak the word of blessing to people around you, to your children, and to your children's children. Learn to speak words of blessing. Faith sees beyond what eyes can see. Faith sees the future. Begin to see the future of your children. Like when I'm speaking to you, when I'm preaching, I'm seeing blessing coming out of the words that I'm releasing to you. I'm seeing you being blessed. I'm seeing you being promoted. I am seeing you excelling in the works of your hand. But it's your responsibility to take it and run with it. And that's what Isaac did here. A patriarch's responsibility is to bless. When correction comes, you give the correction. Do not be afraid to correct. So that's what Isaac did here. If we go to Genesis 27, we see exactly what happened. The Bible says he blessed Jacob and Esau. Even when it looked like Esau had lost his blessing, yet he blessed him. There's always an opportunity for correction and for the message of the Lord to be made manifest to you, even when you have missed it and you have purposed to return to the Lord. In that Genesis 27 from verse 24, so he said, Adam, my very son Esau. I said, I am. This was Jacob answering Esau here. He was at the point of deceiving the father, Isaac. But remember, the birthright he had taken from Esau. Because Esau despised his birthright. Though this transaction was not made in the presence of their father. But the transaction had already been made. And it's spiritual. Esau despised his birthright. And Jacob positioned himself with the advice of their mom. And their mom helped him. And he did what their dad wanted. And that's when he now touched. Because Esau was a hairy man. He touched. He said, and at that time, Isaac was not seeing well any longer. And he said, Adam, my very son Esau. I said, I am. 25. And he said, bring it near to me, and I'll eat of my son's venison, that my soul may bless thee. I brought it near to him. And he did eat. And he brought him wine and he drank. 26. His father Isaac said unto him, come near now and kiss me, my son. Verse 27. And he came near and kissed him. And he smelled the smell of his raiment and blessed him and said, see, the smell of my son is as the smell of a field which the Lord has blessed.
So he began to pour out blessings on Jacob. That even the smell of Jacob was the smell of blessing. And when you pass, the fragrance around you will be the fragrance of blessing. That's where God wants to bring you. That wherever you enter becomes a blessed place. When you are in your workplace, they will know that there is a difference. Somebody who is blessed has come here. And that was what Isaac began to release on Jacob. He continued in verse 28. He said, therefore God give thee of the dew of heaven and the fatness of the earth and plenty of corn and wine. First he released spiritual blessing upon him. He now began to release financial blessings upon him. Abundance. Because as we prosper, the Bible says, you shall prosper and be in good health. Even as you are so prosperous. When prosperity starts spiritually, the foundation is solid. He continued in verse 29. Say, let people serve thee, and nations bow down unto thee. Be lord over thy brethren, and let thy mother's sons

blessing that came from Abraham, that came to Isaac, he was now passing it down to Jacob. That's how God passes down blessings as he purposes to sit under his canopy. He knows how to release blessings upon you. Listen, when God chastises you, it's because he loves you. He doesn't want you to miss out on the blessing. But many people resist the chastening of the Lord. So he releases it. He said, curse be everyone that cursed thee, and blessed be he that blessed thee. Which means you don't even need to curse, because God is the one who will fight your battle. With the same mouth, why should we bless and curse? That's why I purposed in my life long time that what will be coming out of my mouth is blessings. Because what you sow, that's what you reap. Have no business in cursing anybody, no matter what you do to me. Make it a principle also. No matter what anybody, you may be offended, but don't ever open your mouth to curse. Because God knows how to fight your battles. He continued in verse 30. He says, and it came to pass as soon as Isaac had made an end of blessing Jacob, and Jacob was years cast gone out from the presence of Isaac, his father, that Esau, his brother, came in from his hunting. He came too late. Why did he come late? Because he sold his birthright. Once you lay the wrong foundation in your life, everything will begin to go wrong. If the foundation is not right, what can the righteous do? That's why anytime you discover there are foundations in your life that are not right, purpose to relay it on Christ. For no foundation can any man lay except that which is laid, which is Christ Jesus. Don't build on any foundation that is not based on the word of God. Esau has sold his birthright, and now he has come. Too late. But the father is always merciful. No father will want his family to suffer. No father will want the children to suffer, even when they miss it, as long as they purpose to return to him. So he continued in verse 31. And he also had made savory meat and brought it unto his father and said unto his father, let my father arise and eat of his son's venison, that thy soul may bless me. 32. And Isaac his father said unto him, who art thou? And he said, I'm thy son, thy firstborn Esau. No, you are no more the first son. You may be the son, you are no more the first son. You have sold your birthright. Many people don't know the importance of not relegating what God has put in your hand. Not despising it. Not taking it for granted. For the loss of the eyes, the loss of the flesh, and the pride of life. That's what made him sell his birthright. And that's what is really destroying many people, especially people who are also in the faith, who instead of remaining steadfast in the faith, little temptation, they just leave God and go doing what they want to do. Little trial, little test, they are not able to stand. If you go to that Genesis 25 from 27, we will see what happened between Esau and Jacob. That's where the foundation was laid by Esau for what happened to him. He says, and the boys grew, and Esau was a cunning hunter, a man of the field, and Jacob was a playman dwelling in tents. 28. And Isaac loved Esau because he did eat of his venison. But Rebekah loved Jacob. 29. And Jacob sought pottage, and Esau came from the field, and he was faint. If you faint in the days of adversity, your strength is little. You may not reach the full potential God wants you to reach. He was hungry, he was faint. Verse 30, and Esau said to Jacob, feed me, I pray thee, with that same red pottage. I am faint. Therefore was his name called Edom. That's red. 31, and Jacob said, say me this day thy birthright. Say me this day thy birthright. Is there anything making you to say your birthright in Christ? If you have received Jesus Christ as your Lord and Savior, don't allow the lust of the flesh, the lust of the eye, the pride of life to make you say your birthright. Remain abiding in the word of God. Refuse that anything will shake you out of faith. Remain steadfast. Continue to serve the Lord in spirit and in truth. 32.
And Esau said, behold, I am at the point to die. And what profit shall this birthright do to me? An irresponsible statement, which people still make today. Just give me this. Forget about what the word of God is saying. They go against the word of God. They stop obeying what the word of God says because of their loss. That's what happened to Esau here. Say, behold, I'm at the point to die. And what profit shall this birthright do to me? 33, and Jacob said, swear to me this day. I swear unto him. I sold his birthright unto Jacob. So Jacob had the right. You may say Jacob supplanted Esau. But he had the right of the firstborn. Because Esau sold it. Tell the neighbor, don't sell your birthright. Because that's where your future lies. That's where your destiny lies. That which God has purposed in your life lies in there. Don't play with it. So if you go back to that Genesis 27, from verse 32, he said, and Isaac his father said unto him, who art thou? And he said, I am thy son, thy firstborn Esau. And Isaac trembled very exceedingly and said, who? Where is he that had taken venison and brought it me, and I have eaten of all before thou camest? I have blessed him. Yeah, he shall be blessed. Which means you can't withdraw the blessing. That's why when you are blessed, when prophetically you have been blessed, when prophetically you have been elevated, the patriarch cannot withdraw it. It remains. Because that's the principle of the kingdom. I know of many people who have passed through this assembly that are blessed, and they are still carrying the blessing wherever they are. Because I've spoken it. It's a patriarchal blessing that cannot be withdrawn. Sir Isaac trembled. Sir, bless him here, and he shall be blessed. 34. And when Esau heard the words of his father, he cried with a great and exceeding bitter cry, and said unto his father, bless me, even me also, oh my father. Was he repentant here? That's repentance. He cried. He knew he messed up his life. But he knew that he can still get blessed from his father. That's why the scripture says, if you return to the Lord, you build you up. If you put iniquity far away from that tabernacle. So he cried, bless me, even me also, oh my father. Because he knew that the father still has a power to bless him. But whether to that level he has blessed his brother, it's a different matter. But still he can bless him. 35. I said, thy brother came with subtlety and had taken away thy blessing. The father realized now that this must have been Jacob who took the blessing. 36. I said, is not he rightly named Jacob? For he has supplanted me. That's now Esau saying. For he has supplanted me these two times. He took away my birthright. Did he take it away? No, you sold it. You sold it. So he took away my birthright, and behold now he has taken away my blessing. Yes, the blessing of the firstborn was tied to the birthright. So Jacob had all the right to take it. Now he has taken away my blessing. I say, has thou not reserved a blessing for me? That's speaking to the father. Verse 37. And Isaac answered and said unto Esau, behold, I have made him thy lord. And all his brethren have I given to him. For servants and with corn and wine have I sustained him. And what shall I do now unto thee, my son? And Esau said unto his father, has thou but one blessing, my father? Bless me, even me also, oh my father. And Esau lifted up his voice and wept. So Esau was desirous to be blessed. He was desirous to come out of the situation he has put himself. Are you desirous to come out of the situation you have put yourself? Most of the time we put ourselves where we are. It's not God that puts us in that place. It's a rebellion to the word of God that makes us to be where we are. Then when we purpose and call upon the Lord knows how to make us come out of the place and also bless us. He continued in verse 39. He said, and Isaac his father answered and said unto him, behold, thy dwelling shall be the fatness of the earth and of the dew of heaven from above. Has he started blessing him? God's blessings are too much. No one person can take it. Are you hearing what I'm saying?
It doesn't matter how the other person has been blessed. As you purpose to remain in the truth, you will also be blessed. He said, and Isaac's father answered and said unto him, behold, thy dwelling shall be the fatness of the earth and of the dew of heaven from above. Verse 40. And by thy sword shall thou live and shall serve thy brother. And shall come to pass, when thou shalt have the dominion, that thou shalt break his yoke from off thy neck. Do you know what he told Esau here? You can still get freed from the bondage of your brother, from the control of your brother. You can still get freed. It doesn't matter the level of captivity you are. The Lord has a way of releasing you from every captivity. That's what he told Esau here. He said, by thy sword shall thou live and shall serve thy brother. What is the sword we have now? The sword of the Spirit is the word of God. So he reminded him, you need to live by the word of God. You need to know how to live by the word of God. Don't live by sight. Don't live by your flesh. Don't live by the things you see. Live by the word of God. So you shall serve thy brother. I shall come to pass when thou shalt have dominion, that thou shalt break his yoke from off thy neck. When I teach you what happened here, I'll teach it when the whole church is. You'll be surprised what happened. Because it eventually came to pass that Esau broke out of the yoke of Jacob. He got himself freed. You'll be shocked what happened. Because he began to do what the dad told him to do. When you purpose to begin to do the word of God, it doesn't matter how far you have gone. It doesn't matter how low you have been. He's able to lift you up again. Are you hearing what I'm saying? That's why you need to know to remain in the truth and to continue to walk in the truth. So he said, by faith, Isaac blessed Jacob and Esau concerning things to come. So he blessed them and the blessing remained. If you go to Genesis 28, 1 to 3, Genesis 28, 1 to 3, he says, and Isaac called Jacob and blessed him and charged him and said unto him, thou shalt not take a wife of the daughters of Canaan. 2, arise, go to Padan Aram, to the house of Bethuel, thy mother's father, and take thee a wife from thence of the daughters of Laban, thy mother's brother. Verse 3, and God Almighty bless thee, and make thee fruitful, and multiply thee, that thou mayest be a multitude of people. The same blessing, when he saw God the dominion, he followed him also. The same blessing. As he had purposed to now remain walking by faith. That's why the Bible says, by faith, Isaac blessed Jacob. And he saw concerning things to come. Continuing now, Hebrews chapter 11, verse 21. He said, by faith, Jacob, when he was a dying, blessed both the sons of Joseph and worshipped, leaning upon the top of his staff. So that's the responsibility of patriarchs, to keep blessing. And I want to encourage you, let what will come out of your mouth be what? Blessing. Bless people who come around you. Bless your family. Bless your children. Don't ever at any time open your mouth to call your children, yo, you're a naughty girl or a naughty boy. Go and check the meaning of naughty. English people here, who can tell us what naughty means? Mischievous, empty, foolish. How can you? English words, when it sounds good in your ears, you begin to use it on your children. Is that a blessing? Don't ever open your mouth. Women are very good at that, I will tell you that. Don't get offended, but I know. Women are very good at that. And when you hear it, the patriarch in the house, you change it immediately. No, it's not. It's not naughty, it's blessed. Say good boy. She said good girl. But you can change your mind, renew your mind and know how to speak concerning your children. I give you a testimony of my daughter. I didn't even know when it transpired between her and my mom. Because she's somebody who doesn't like to walk. The second one is ready to do everything. Like most of the time to find such in homes. She said my mom looked at her. And she said, I won't call you lazy. The only thing I will say is that somebody who has too much money will marry you. So that you have people who take care of all the things around you. Are you getting the wisdom? It's the wisdom from the word of God. Because she was a woman who is deep in the word of God.
Don't use your mouth to talk anyhow about your children. Bless them. Even when you see what they are doing is not good, is, I will not call you this, but this is what you turn out to be. Praise the Lord. Learn to bless your children always. Learn to bless people who come around you always. Don't ever use wrong words on people. It will not help you. He said, by faith, Jacob, when he was about to die, that's what it means. Bless both the sons of Joseph and worship, leaning

0: sons of Joseph. If you go to Genesis 48, from verse 5, that's Jacob speaking to Joseph. He says, and now thy two sons,
1: Ephraim and Manasseh,
0: which were born unto thee in the land of Egypt, before I came unto thee into Egypt, are mine. As Reuben and Simeon, they shall be mine. He continues, 6. And the issue which thou begettest after them shall be thine, and shall be called after the name of their brethren in their inheritance. Let's go to verse 8. And Israel beheld Joseph's sons and said, who are these? And Joseph said unto his father, they are my sons whom God has given me in this place. I said, bring them, I pray thee, unto me, and I will bless them. Children, you are blessed. Every child here, you are blessed. And even those who are not here, who have gone on holidays, I decree blessing. They will continue to excel to the glory of God. In Jesus' name. Verse 10. Now the eyes of Israel were dim for age, so that he could not see. I brought them near unto him. I kissed them and embraced them. You know what happened along the line? Now, Joseph brought the two,
1: Manasseh
0: and Ephraim. And you know what happened?
1: Manasseh
0: was on his left. He brought
1: Manasseh
0: to the right of Jacob. And Ephraim was on the right. I brought it to the left of Jacob. So he expected Jacob to first bless
1: Manasseh
0: on the right and then bless Ephraim on the left with his rich sons and blessed. That offended Joseph. Joseph was not happy. But he then went ahead. We don't know why it happened. Maybe that's what God told him to do. That's why he was deep. He said, was able to do exactly what God told him to do. Listen, you may be dim physically by sight, but spiritually, may you never be dim. May you have the understanding, may you have revelation in understanding of what God wants you to do concerning your family, concerning your future, in Jesus' name. And the Bible says, he blessed Galatians chapter 3 from verse 13 says this. Christ has redeemed us from the curse of the law, being made a curse for us, for it is written, curse is everyone that hangeth on a tree. Verse 14, that the blessing of Abraham might come on the Gentiles through Jesus Christ, that we might receive the promise of the Spirit through faith. So we are now in the promise of the Spirit. We are now blessed through the covenant that Abraham made, and through what Jesus Christ did for us on the cross of Calvary. And may you continue to remain blessed. In Jesus' name, tell your neighbor, I'm blessed. I am blessed. I will remain blessed doing the will of God. In Jesus' name, and amen.

0: Dr. Ile N. Ndukwe Revival Ministry is a worldwide ministry that preaches and teaches the timeless truth of God's Word, pure and unadulterated from the Bible, as inspired by the Holy Spirit, in practical ways that will impact and transform real people like you. 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I repeat that telephone number, +234 701 687 0490. Thank you so much.
1: When the roll is called up yonder, I'll be there.
2: Hallelujah. Amen. We thank God for His word. It has come to bless us. Amen. And we shall run with it. You know, it's those who run with the word who end up in those blessings that are in those words. Amen. A blessing has been pronounced on us. Amen. By this word of God. And in the book of Proverbs, Solomon says, death and life are in the power of the tongue, and they that love it shall eat the fruit thereof. Amen. So we shall continue to speak life into our situations. Blessings upon our children, upon our employments, upon everything that God has given us. There shall not be any death. You know, we shall not speak words of death. You know, and in Proverbs, it's interesting how it is phrased. You know, death and life are in the power of the tongue. So even if there is death, you know, you can change it around by speaking the words of life. Amen. So we shall continue to speak a blessing. Let's open to Romans 12, verse 14. Romans 12, 14. Romans 12, 14 says, bless them which persecute you. Bless and curse not. Let's also go to verse 19. It says, dearly beloved, avenge not yourselves, but rather give place unto wrath. For it is written, vengeance is mine, I will repay, says the Lord. Let's continue. 20. Therefore, if thy enemy hunger, feed him. If he thirst, give him drink. For in so doing, thou shalt heap coals of fire on his head. 21. Be not overcome of evil, but overcome evil with good. Amen. So we shall bless. Amen. We shall not curse anyone. Amen. We shall not seek vengeance. You know, vengeance belongs to the Lord. It is not our portion to repay anybody. Amen. God is the one who is fighting the battle. And what did we receive from Jesus? He said we need to speak to all the nations. Amen. And make them disciples. So this is our portion. Amen. And so when we bless despite the persecution, when we bless despite the curses, you know, we are setting an example for others to see and follow. Amen. They'll know that we are the children of God. Amen. We are true disciples of Jesus Christ. And may our lives continue to impact others. So let's pray that our mouth shall only speak life. We shall only speak blessing. Father God, we thank you for this word. Father Lord, we pray that we shall not curse with these mouths, my Father Lord. If any of us have been doing this, Lord, today, my Father, as the word has gone forth, Lord, we are delivered in Jesus' name, my Father. Lord, our mouths shall speak blessing upon ourselves, upon those around us, my Father God. Lord, even in our workplaces, Lord, we shall be seen as a source of blessing, my Father. They shall see and know that that place is prospering because we are there. The light, my Father. The salt, my Father, Lord. Lord, we shall continue to impact those around us, my Father God. Lord, there shall be good works in us, my Father, so that they may see it and know that we are indeed your children, so that your name may be glorified, Lord, in everything, my Father God. Lord, we pray that our lives, my Father, shall continue to speak blessings to others, Lord. Lord, when we step into a place, my Father, we shall have a word of blessing, a word of encouragement, my Father God, that shall lead many to you, Father God. Lord, we thank you, Father, for this word that has come to us. Lord, may we run with it, my Father, Lord. Let it enter into our heads, my Father, into our hearts, my Father, Lord. Lord, let us treasure it, Lord, so that if we have been speaking otherwise, my Father, from today, my Father, we shall only speak blessing, my Father, Lord. We thank you and praise you, Lord. In Jesus' name we pray. Amen. And the word came that, you know, we should not lay the wrong foundation. Amen. Our foundation should be on the word of God. Everything that we build should be based on the word of God. Amen. Let's open to 1 Corinthians 3:11. Pastor quoted the scripture, but let's look at it. 1 Corinthians 3:11. For other foundation can no man lay than that is laid, which is Jesus Christ. Amen. So this is the foundation. Amen. We shall not lay any other foundation. We shall not allow anything else to be the foundation of our lives. Amen. The lust of the flesh, lust of the eyes, the pride of life, the riches of this world. Let none of those things be a foundation. Amen. Let us not be led by covetousness, by avarice, by jealousy. None of these things should be in us. Amen. But our foundation is Jesus Christ. Amen. So let's pray that we shall not allow any other foundation in our lives. Father God, we thank you, Father. Father, we thank you for delivering us, for saving us, for giving us a hope and a future, Father Lord. Lord, we pray that our lives shall continue to be built on the word of God, my Father God. Lord, let us not build our lives, our hopes, our future on anything else but your word, my Father God. Lord, we thank you for your word will continue to bless us, my Father. It will continue to heal us, my Father. It will continue to deliver us, Father God. Lord, we desire that our prosperity shall start from our soul, my Father God. Lord, we shall prosper and be in good health, even as our soul prospers, my Father Lord. Lord, we thank you, Father, for even our children's lives, my Father God. Lord, let it be built on the word of God, Lord. Our desire, our prayer is that they shall grow up, my Father, in the fear of the Lord, Lord. And they shall grow up in the wisdom that comes from you, Father God. Lord, let them not run after the wisdom of this world, my Father. We thank you and praise you, Lord. In Jesus' name we pray. Amen. And we also heard that, you know, if we faint in the day of adversity, our strength is small. Amen. None of us shall faint in the day of adversity. Amen. And we shall remain steadfast in faith. You know, that trial, that test that has come, it is to show forth our faith. You know, it is more precious than gold, as we heard. Amen. So we shall come through that test, that trial. None of us shall draw back. Amen. Let's go to Hebrews 10 from verse 35. Hebrews 10:35. It says, cast not away, therefore, your confidence, which has a great recompense of reward. For you have need of patience, that after you have done the will of God, you might receive the promise. For yet a little while, and he that shall come will come, and will not tarry. Next. Now the just shall live by faith, but if any man draw back, my soul shall have no pleasure in him. Next. But we are not of them who draw back unto perdition, but of them that believe to the saving of the soul. Amen. We shall not look back. Amen. We shall not draw back. We shall continue steadfast in the faith. Amen. So let's pray. We shall not cast away this confidence, which has a great recompense of reward. And that reward is our eternal life, that salvation that the Father has promised us. Amen. Let's pray. Father God, we thank you, Father Lord. Lord, we pray that none of us shall faint in the day of adversity, my Father. Lord, this trial, the troubles that come across our way, the tribulation, my Father. Lord, these are all light afflictions, my Father, which is working for us a far more exceeding eternal weight of glory, my Father God. Lord, let us see that glory, my Father, in that situation, my Father God. For we shall surely come out of it, my Father, Lord. Lord, we shall not draw back, my Father. We shall not sell our birthright, my Father God. For you have given us this gift of salvation, my Father. Lord, we shall not lose it, Father God. But Lord, we shall continue to work out our salvation with fear and trembling, Father. Lord, we thank you for this word, Father. May your word bless us, my Father. May your word continue to prosper us, Lord. May we come forth with glorious testimonies, my Father, from this blessed word that we have heard today, Father. We thank you and praise you, Lord. In Jesus' name we have prayed. Amen. Amen.
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We're so happy to announce that we will be live streaming three specials every day, with the first being the Word of Wisdom, the second is the Message of Life, and the third is Revival Now. 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So we kick off with the Word of Wisdom live stream, which begins at 6:20 a.m. and that's Nigeria time. 6:20 a.m. also for Europe, certain countries in Europe, 9:20 a.m. for the UAE, 10:50 a.m. for India, 2:20 p.m. for Manila, and that's our listeners in the Philippines, 3:20 p.m. for Australia, 12:20 a.m. Eastern Standard Time for America, and 9:20 p.m. Pacific Time, America and Canada. 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In case you missed the live streams, relax, because like I said before, they will be repeated on air every 4 hours. So be sure to tune in and listen to us online, and may God bless you as you go about your day.

Revival now, bringing men back to God. Today's promise is taken from the book of Acts chapter 4, and I read from verses 9 to 12 from the New King James Version, and it says, "If we this day are judged for a good deed done to a helpless man, by what means he has been made well, let it be known to you all and to all the people of Israel that by the name of Jesus Christ of Nazareth, whom you crucified, whom God raised from the dead, by him this man stands here before you whole. This is the stone which was rejected by you builders, which has become the chief cornerstone. Nor is there salvation in any other, for there is no other name under heaven given among men by which we must be saved." Hallelujah. Come, let's worship and thank the Lord in Jesus' name. Amen.

0: Praise the Lord. We'll be taking our scripture for prayers this day from the Acts of the Apostles, chapter 4, verses 11 and 12, and I read, "This is the stone which was set at naught of few builders, which is become the head of the corner. Neither is there salvation in any other, for there is no other name under heaven given among men, whereby we must be saved." Hallelujah. First of all, are you out there and you are rejected, despised, hated in this world, probably because of your race, your personality, your upbringing, or one thing or the other? You can come to Christ today, receive Him as your Lord and Savior, and He will never set you at naught. Hallelujah. Let us pray. Father, we bring unto You men, women, young boys, young girls who are passing through a time of depression because they have been set at naught, rejected, despised, hated, even scorned because of one thing or the other. Father, Your word says, "He that comes to You, You will in no wise cast away." As they decide to make peace with You, knowing You as their Lord and Savior, forsaking this world, may they find peace and rest in knowing and having You. May they come to rest in the knowing that they are beloved of the Lord and have become the apple of His eyes. May they begin to walk in the new confidence which is found only in Christ Jesus. May they be rooted deeply in Your word to know all that is written of them in Christ Jesus, in the mighty name of Jesus. Amen. And we read Isaiah chapter 53, verse 3 says, talking about Jesus, "He was despised and rejected of men, a man of sorrow and acquainted with grief, and we hid as it were as our faces from Him. He was despised and we esteemed Him not." Hallelujah. This place says that Jesus was despised, but in all this, having obeyed God, God exalted Him and gave Him a name which is above every other name, that at the name of Jesus, every knee must bow. Let us open up our mouth and praise Him. Father, let believers arise to this confidence and walk in this boldness, knowing that Christ has been made the chief cornerstone for us. Let believers not live in fear and timidity, but live in the knowing that we have a Savior whose name is above all name, who fights our battles, the Savior whose name is a strong tower, who lives to ever make intercession for us, who is a solid rock and strong foundation on who we can stand and never be moved. Let this be our assurance, and let this assurance, O God, saturate our hearts at all times, in the mighty name of Jesus. Amen. And verse 12 of that Acts of Apostles 4 says, "Neither is there salvation in any other, for there is none other name under heaven given among men whereby we must be saved." Hallelujah. We are going to pray and say, "Father, we bring unto You men, women, nations of the earth who are clinging unto names, unto gods, images, in whom they think there is salvation. Lord, may their eyes be opened. May the eyes of their understanding be opened to see that Jesus has been given unto us as the Savior of the world. Lord, that Jesus has been given unto us as Savior of mankind. May they come to accept Him and receive Him and be delivered from the bondage of idolatry. Lord, our Father, for Jesus has been given unto us, Lord, as that name that saves. Lord Jehovah, King of the, we haven't said in Your word, no other name has been given on earth
1: unto men by which they must be saved. May Abba Father, nations of the earth, men and women of God, come to cling unto the name of Jesus. May they, Abba Father, lift up their voices to God, Lord, to proclaim the name of Jesus, Lord. And as they decide, O God, to know Jesus, may they be saved. May they be delivered from darkness, Lord, and be translated into the kingdom of your dear Son. In the mighty name of Jesus, we pray this day. Amen and amen.
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2: The word of wisdom today is taken from Proverbs chapter 27, verse 10. Thy own friend and thy father's friend forsake not, neither go into thy brother's house in the day of thy calamity. For better is a neighbor that is near than a brother far off. So the scripture here is encouraging us not to forsake our father's friend. We should not forsake our own friend. We should always remain in touch with such friends that have been proved, tried, and tested. Friendships that have been faithful over years. We should not toy with them. We should not forsake them. We should learn to keep friendships. For it's better in the time of trouble, it's better to go to your friend who is near than to go to a brother that is far off. It is better to seek the help of a friend than to go far looking for a brother who may not be close to you in any form. Though he's a brother by blood, but in affection, is not near. A father's friend and your friend can stick closer to you than a brother in the time of distress, in the time of difficulty. Because when you go telling your brother, who is not very close to you, that you are in trouble, you are in distress, he may not understand. But a friend that has always been close will quickly come to your support because of the affection he has for you, because of the closeness, because he has known you for years and he has found you faithful to maintain that friendship. So that's what the scripture is advising us here. Don't forsake your own friend. When he's in need, or when you are in need, learn to run to him. Don't forsake your father's friend. Keep up the friendship, because he has been tried and tested over years. Better is such a neighbor than a brother that is distant from you. That's what the word of wisdom is teaching us today. David showed Mephibosheth favor because he was the son of Jonathan, the son of Saul. Because of his friendship with Jonathan and the covenant he made with Jonathan, David restored Mephibosheth's inheritance. As we can see in 2 Samuel chapter 9 from verse 1, and David said, "Is there yet any that is left of the house of Saul, that I may show him kindness for Jonathan's sake?" So David remembered his friend Jonathan. And because of Jonathan, he was ready to extend kindness to the entire house of Saul. Verse 2, "And there was of the house of Saul a servant whose name was Ziba. And when they had called him unto David, the king said unto him, Art thou Ziba? And he said, Thy servant is he." Verse 3, "And the king said, Is there not yet any of the house of Saul that I may show the kindness of God unto him? And Ziba said unto the king, Jonathan hath yet a son, which is lame on his feet." Verse 9, "Then the king called to Ziba, Saul's servant, and said unto him, I have given unto thy master's son all that pertain to Saul and to all his house. Verse 10, thou therefore and thy sons and thy servants shall till the land for him, and thou shalt bring in the fruits, that thy master's son may have food to eat. But Mephibosheth, thy master's son, shall eat bread always at my table." Now Ziba had 15 sons and 20 servants. Verse 11, "Then says Ziba unto the king, According to all that my lord the king hath commanded his servant, so shall thy servant do." As for Mephibosheth, said the king, he shall eat at my table as one of the king's sons. Verse 12, and Mephibosheth had a young son, whose name was Micah. Another dwelt in the house of Ziba, were servants unto Mephibosheth. 13, so Mephibosheth dwelt in Jerusalem, for he did eat continually at the king's table, and was lame on both his feet. Mephibosheth was raised and exalted because of the friendship between David and Jonathan. That's what the scripture is saying here. Thy own friend and thy father's friend forsake not, neither go into thy brother's house in the day of thy calamity, for better is a neighbor that is near than a brother far off. A good friend is a good neighbor that is near. Despite that Ziba eventually deceived David by portraying Mephibosheth to be ungrateful, which was a lie, Mephibosheth was loyal to David, his father's friend. As we can see in 2 Samuel chapter 19, 28 to 30, he said, for all of my father's house were bedead men before my lord the king. Yet, this thou said thy servant among them, that he eat at thy own table. What right therefore have I yet to cry any more unto the king? Verse 29, and the king said unto him, why speakest thou any more of thy matters? I said, thou and Ziba divide the land. Verse 30, and Mephibosheth said unto the king, yea, let him take all, for as much as my lord the king is come again in peace unto his own house. So Mephibosheth remained faithful to his father's friend. David preserved the life of Mephibosheth when the Gibeonites demanded the life of seven sons, descendants of Saul, to be delivered to them as atonement for the sins of Saul, because he slew the Gibeonites whom Israel had made covenant with. In that 2 Samuel chapter 21, verse 7, but the king spared Mephibosheth, the son of Jonathan, the son of Saul, because of the lost oath that was between them, between David and Jonathan, the son of Saul. So David kept his friendship with Jonathan, extending love to Jonathan's son, who was lame, who was incapable, incapacitated. But he remembered the friendship he had with his father, Jonathan. He secured him, protected him, shielded him, and even provided for him. See the beginning of the downfall of Rehoboam, because he forsook the counsel of his father's advisors. In 1 Kings chapter 12, from verse 6, so, and the king Rehoboam consulted with the old men that stood before Solomon, his father, while he yet lived, and said, how do ye advise that I may answer these people? Verse 7, and they spake unto him, saying, if thou wilt be a servant unto these people this day, and will serve them, and answer them, and speak good words to them, then they will be thy servants forever. Verse 8, but he forsook the counsel of the old men which they had given him, and consulted with the young men that were grown up with him, and we stood before him. So he forsook the counsel of his father's friends, who had remained faithful to the father, who were enduring friends, and took the advice of those he grew up with, who had no experience at all. And that's how he exposed himself to the loss of the 10 tribes of Israel. See the advice that David gave to his son Solomon in 1 Chronicles chapter 28, verse 9. Say, and thou Solomon, my son, know thou the God of thy father, and serve him with a perfect heart and with a willing mind. For the Lord searcheth all hearts and understandeth all the imaginations of the thoughts. If thou seek him, he will be found of thee. But if thou forsake him, he will cast thee off forever. Let God be your friend. Christ has come to bring us as friends to God. The Bible says Abraham believed God and it was counted to him for righteousness. And he became a friend of God. You want to be a friend of God? Do things that please God. Don't forsake the counsel of the Lord. Purpose to do the will of God. Purpose to fulfill counsel. Refuse to walk outside the word of God. The scripture says in Proverbs chapter 17, verse 17, a friend loveth at all times, and a brother is born for adversity. A friend must know to show himself friendly. A friend loveth at all times. A true friend, a faithful friend, loves at all times. He will stand by you. If you have chosen to serve the Lord in spirit and in truth, he has promised he will never leave you nor forsake you. The greatest friend you have is Jesus. Come to the saving knowledge of the word of God. Come to abide to serve him in spirit and in truth. Be a friend of God. The scripture says in Proverbs chapter 18 verse 24, a man that had friends must show himself friendly. And there's a friend that sticketh closer than a brother. Make God your ultimate friend through his son Jesus Christ. Because he's a friend that will stick closer than a brother. Learn to remain in friendship with God. Don't be friends with the world. For friendship with the world is enmity with God. The Gospel of John chapter 15 verse 14. Ye are my friends if you do whatsoever I command you. Purpose to remain.

0: remains with God. Purpose to remain obeying the word of God. Because Jesus is a friend that sticketh closer than a brother. So don't forsake the friendship of God through our Lord and Savior Jesus Christ. Say, ye are my friends, if you do whatsoever I command you. So you want to remain friends with God? Learn to obey God. Learn to obey the word of God. Learn to do the will of God. Learn to stand in the authority of the word of God. He continued that John chapter 15, verse 15. Henceforth, I call you not servants, for the servant knoweth not what his Lord doeth, but I've called you friends, for all things that I've heard of my Father have made known unto you. Remain as a friend of our Lord and Savior Jesus Christ, as you remain believing the word of God. He will continue to reveal things to you. Thy own friend and thy father's friend, forsake not. So don't forsake the God of your fathers, the God and the Father of our Lord Jesus Christ, our Lord and Savior. Trust in him at all times. Seek him evermore. As you seek him and purpose to remain abiding in the truth, you will remain blessed. In Jesus' name, amen.
1: 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The revival we need is returning to the true God, raising teaching priests, restoring the truth.

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Yes, to live a great life in all godliness. The great need on every side is spiritual revival, and God is giving it. The Lord God is rending the heavens and coming down among his people. It's all open. You can hear it all on

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So, where are you?

0: 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We thank you, Lord, we are no longer slaves, Lord, but we are the children of the Most High God, Heavenly Father. We thank you, Lord, for giving us this name, giving us this identity, Lord. We thank you, Lord, for giving us the access to a relationship with you, Heavenly Father. Lord, we pray each and every one of us shall continue to wear this banner of your love upon our lives, Heavenly Father, that we are your children, Lord. We are your church, Heavenly Father. We are your people, Lord. We are your nation, Heavenly Father. We are the ones that you have saved, Heavenly Father. Lord, we pray we shall no longer be ashamed. We shall no longer be fearful, Lord, but we shall continue to glorify your name, Lord. Lord, we pray, Father God, we shall lift up our voices even, Lord, as we have gathered, Father God. No fear, no shame, Lord. Nothing shall silence us, Heavenly Father. We bless your name. We glorify your name, Lord. We ask this prayer in Jesus' name. Amen. Amen. Hallelujah. Let's open our Bibles to Psalm 22, verse 22. I'll briefly share two prayer points, and then we will go into worship. And I just want to encourage us this day. Psalm 22, verse 22. It says, I will declare thy name unto my brethren, in the midst of the congregation will I praise thee. So if you're carrying a Bible, you read the verse, it says, I will declare thy name unto my brethren, and in the midst of the congregation will I praise thee. Hallelujah. The stage is set. Your brethren are here, and we are in the midst of the congregation of the brethren. Hallelujah. What are we going to do? It says, I will praise thee. Hallelujah. There is no excuse today to not praise God. You have reasons to praise Him. You have an occasion to praise Him. You have your people to praise Him. You have the congregation to praise Him. You have music to praise Him. You have the word of God to encourage you to praise Him. We will pray, our praise shall be loud. We shall praise the Lord. I have come to praise the Lord. I have come to worship Him. I have come to lift Him up. The Bible says God inhabits the praises of His people. You want to welcome God? You welcome Him with praise. You say, Lord, I've prepared your throne. I've prepared your throne with my praise. Let's open our mouths and pray. Lord, let us prepare a throne for you to come and inhabit, Heavenly Father. Lord, we pray, let every voice be lifted up to you. Let there not be any distractions, Heavenly Father. Let them not be any shame, Father God. Let them not be people who are afraid to lift up their voices, Lord. But let us praise you and thank you, Lord. We are brethren, Lord. We are your children, Heavenly Father. And we have gathered, Lord, in your name alone, Father God. Our only purpose is to worship you, to honor you, Heavenly Father, to give praises to your name, Lord, to adore you in this time, Lord, to behold your beauty and to inquire in your temple, Heavenly Father. We bless your name. We glorify your name, Lord. We pray, let everyone be of this one mind, Lord, that we have come here to worship you and to minister to you, Lord, to serve you, Heavenly Father. We bless your name. We glorify your name, Lord. We ask this prayer in Jesus' name. Amen. Verse 23 says, ye that fear the Lord, praise him. All ye the seed of Jacob, glorify him and fear him. All ye the seed of Israel. Hallelujah. You that fear the Lord, praise him. Hallelujah. There is nobody else you need to fear. The Bible only tells you to fear God. It does not tell you to fear any man. It does not tell you to fear any situation. And if you read in the book of Revelation, it says, the fearful shall not enter the kingdom of heaven. If you see the meaning of it, the fearful means the cowardly shall not. If you cower from the situations, if you fear things that God has not told you to fear, you are a coward. None of us shall be a coward. Hallelujah. We are fearing the Lord, and we do not need to fear anything else. My fear has been allotted to the Lord. I have no fear left to give to anything else, any other situation, any other man. So we'll open our mouths and pray. Lord, every situation you have conquered, I will not fear anything, but I will praise you, for you have taken all the victory for my behalf, and you have made me victorious. Father God, we bless your name. We glorify your name, Lord. We pray, Father God, in this day, in this age, Lord, we shall not be fearful, Lord. We shall not be cowardly, Heavenly Father. You have not given us the spirit of fear, but of power and of love and of sound mind, Lord. Let us boldly proclaim your name, Lord. May we not fear any rejection. May we not fear any persecution. May we not fear any ridicule, Lord. May we continue to worship you and praise you and thank you, Lord, for all that you have done, Lord. Knowing that in the end, you are the one who justifies his people, Heavenly Father. And you will vindicate us and justify us, Lord. We bless your name. We glorify your name, Lord. We pray in this confidence, Lord. Let our praise be lifted up to you. Let our praise be loud, Heavenly Father. Let us pour out every song, every word to you, Lord. Let us give you all our worship, Heavenly Father. Let every heart be prepared, Lord. Let every mouth be ready to offer the songs of praise and worship, Father God. We ask this prayer in Jesus' name. In Jesus' name we pray. Amen.
1: The message today is taken from the Acts of the Apostles, chapter 4, from verse 5. And it came to pass on the morrow that the rulers and elders and scribes, verse 6, and Annas, the high priest, and Caiaphas, and John, and Alexander, and as many as were of the kindred of the high priest, were gathered together at Jerusalem. So these people were gathered together to pass judgment on the apostles, particularly on Peter and John, whom through their hands, by the power of the Holy Spirit, had given this impotent man life to walk. Who is Annas, the high priest, and Caiaphas? We can find this in Luke chapter 3, verse 2. It says, Annas and Caiaphas, being the high priest, the word of God came unto John, the son of Zechariah, in the wilderness. So we see, even at the time of Jesus Christ, when Jesus was still on earth doing his earthly ministry, Anna and Caiaphas were high priests. We can also see in the Gospel of John, chapter 18, verses 12 to 14, he says that the band and the captain and officers of the Jews took Jesus and bound him, verse 13, and led him away to Annas first, for he was father-in-law to Caiaphas, which was the high priest that same year, verse 14. Now Caiaphas was he which gave counsel to the Jews that it was expedient that one man should die for the people. So Annas and Caiaphas are related, both religiously and maritally. Both have religious and marital bonds to hold and secure their interests. So anything that challenges their interest must be killed. Beware of people who are only there to protect their own interests and not the interests of the gospel. Beware of people whose interest is to maintain the status quo without advancing the gospel. We have been called in defense of the gospel. And how do we defend the gospel? By preaching the truth and living in the truth, walking by faith. Like I said before, the gospel has the power to defend itself because the word of God is not bound. The word of God has the power to defend itself. So let's see in Matthew 26, verses 3 to 5, it says, then assembled together the chief priests and the scribes and the elders of the people unto the palace of the high priest, who was called Caiaphas. Verse 4, and consulted that they might take Jesus by subtlety and kill him. Verse 5, but they said not on the feast day, lest there be an uproar among the people. They consulted to kill Jesus, just like they consulted against these apostles. You see what they said here? They said, not on the feast day, lest there be an uproar among the people. They were walking by the wisdom of the world. They did not bother about the wisdom of God, which is the fear of God. Rather, they were consulting to kill. They were ready to do the ministry of Satan. Jesus came to give life and life abundantly. But these people were consulting amongst themselves in order that they would kill Jesus because he was against their interest. What Jesus Christ was preaching was against their interest. The same thing what the apostles were preaching was against their interest. These high priests and the rest that consulted were full of the wisdom of the world. And the scripture tells us in James chapter 3, verse 13, who is a wise man and endued with knowledge among you? Let him show out of a good conversation his works with meekness of wisdom. The wisdom they were demonstrating was not the wisdom of God. It was pride from the pit of hell. The wisdom of the world to do the ministry of Satan, who has come to kill, to steal, and to destroy. That's why the scripture is telling us in that James 3, 14. But if you had bitter envy and strife in your hearts, glory not and lie not against the truth. So they were ready to lie against the truth because they had bitter envy. They had strife in their heart. They wanted to stop the advancement of the kingdom by all means. Of course, this wisdom they have, James chapter 3, 15 describes it perfectly well. Say, this wisdom descended not from above, but is earthly, sensual, devilish. For where envy and strife is, there is confusion and every evil work. So they were ready to do evil work. They were ready to set confusion in the midst of the people whom God has sent forth through the empowering of the apostles so that these people will be delivered through the message of the gospel. The apostles had the wisdom that is from above to set those who are beheld in captivity free. That's why the scripture tells us in that James 3, 17 also, that the wisdom that is from above is first pure, then peaceable, gentle, and easy to be treated, full of mercy and good fruits, without partiality and without hypocrisy. So these people went about doing good, as our Lord and Savior Jesus Christ did. They were full of mercy and compassion to show people the truth, that they may come into this truth and walk in this truth. It says, and this wisdom brings out the fruit of righteousness and is sown in peace of them that make peace. So this Peter and John came to make peace, help these people to have peace with God. The disciples were ready to resist them. Annas and high priest, Caiaphas and John and Alexander, as many as were of the kingdom of the high priest, were gathered together in Jerusalem to resist them. So they were ready to deal with anything that would challenge their interests. And that's why they gathered together. That's why they put Peter and John on hold. And they consulted amongst themselves what they would do with them. And the Bible said in that Acts chapter 4, verse 7, and when they had set them in the midst, they asked, by what power, by what name have you done this? They challenged the authority they were operating with. Let me tell you, every call will be challenged. If you are being challenged, don't be afraid. If God has called you, get ready to be challenged by the people operating from the kingdom of darkness. Those who are representing the priests of darkness. Don't be afraid of their challenge, but also be ready to fight a good fight of faith, holding on to eternal life. And that's why you also need to remain in your call. Because when you are challenged and you are remaining in the call, you'll be led by the Spirit of God. Because the Lord is your shepherd, you shall not want. He will make you to lie down in green pastures. He will lead you beside still waters. He will restore your soul. He will lead you in the path of righteousness for his name's sake. Even though you walk through the valley of shadow of death, you will fear no evil. For he will be with you. His rod and staff will comfort you. The Holy Spirit will be your leader and will lead you through the path of righteousness for his name's sake. He will prepare a table before you in the presence of your enemies. He will anoint your head with oil and your cup will run over. And surely goodness and mercy shall follow you all the days of your life as you remain dwelling in his presence. supposed to remain in your call. It doesn't matter the challenges you are going through. Remain where God has called you to remain. Remember, he said, when they had set them in the midst, they asked, by what power or by what name have you done this? Remember what Jesus said to his disciples, including all of us. Everyone who has been called, everyone who is involved in this ministry of reconciliation, the wit that God was in Christ reconciling the world unto himself, not in putting their trespasses unto them, and has committed unto us the word of reconciliation. So every one of us who is involved in the ministry of reconciliation, get ready, because you'll be challenged from the pit of hell. But remain in the call, walking by faith, knowing fully well what our Lord and Savior Jesus Christ told us in Matthew chapter 10 from verses 16 to 20. It says, behold, I send you forth as sheep in the midst of wolves. Be ye therefore wise as serpents, harmless as doves. So what is he doing there? He's encouraging us. As the scripture tells us in 2 Corinthians chapter 10 from verses 3 to 6. For though we walk in the flesh, we do not war after the flesh. Verse 4, for the weapons of our warfare are not carnal, but mighty through God to the pulling down of strongholds, casting down imaginations, and every high thing that exalted itself against the knowledge of God, and bringing into captivity every thought to obedience of Christ. Verse 8, having in a readiness to revenge all disobedience, when your obedience is fulfilled, all that is needed from you is to remain walking in obedience. It doesn't matter how they come. That's why he's encouraging us in that Matthew chapter 10, verse 17. Say, beware of men, for they will deliver you up to the councils, and they will scourge you in their synagogues. Verse 18, and you shall be brought before governors and kings for my sake, for a testimony against them and the Gentiles. But when they deliver you up, take no thought how or what you shall speak, for it shall be given you in that same hour what ye shall speak. Verse 20, for it is not ye that speak, but the Spirit of your Father which speaketh in you. That's why we that have received Jesus Christ as Lord and Savior, and I do this ministry of reconciliation, we should know that the Spirit of God is dwelling in us. It's the Spirit of God that will give you utterance. So you don't even need to imagine what you are going to say. He said he will give you specific utterance at a particular time, what you ought to say. So see how they questioned them when they had set them in that midst. They asked them, by what power or by what name have you done this? By what power? Simply challenging their call. Remember the case of Moses. Remember also our Lord and Savior Jesus Christ. This same question was thrown to them. If you go to Exodus chapter 2, see the question that was thrown to Moses from verse 13. He says, and when he went out the second day, behold, two men of the Hebrews strove together. I said to him that did it wrong, wherefore smitest thou thy fellow? Verse 14, I said, who made thee a prince and a judge over us? Intendest thou to kill me as thou killest the Egyptian? And Moses feared and said, surely this thing is known. Remember, Moses was sent by God to be a deliverer to the people of Israel from Egypt. They see a fellow Hebrew asking him that question. Who made you judge over us? Who made you prince over us? Are people challenging your call? Don't get offended with them, but remain steadfast in the faith, because eventually they may need your call. God might have made you the messenger he's sending across to them. Note it. It may be that God is sending you as a messenger to them. So don't be offended that they are challenging your call. Just be sure God has called you. Just be sure God has approved you. If God has approved you, you don't need to be afraid when people challenge your call. Just remain steadfast in the call, because God will defend you. Don't shift ground. Don't be moved at all. Everything that needs to be moved will be moved. But remain steadfast. If they did the same thing to our Lord and Savior Jesus Christ, who are you that they will not do the same thing to you? Don't so challenge the call of our Lord and Savior Jesus Christ, despite being God. For God so loved the world that he gave his only begotten Son, that whosoever believeth in him should not perish, but have everlasting life. See how they challenge the call of our Lord and Savior Jesus Christ in Matthew 21 from verse 23. And when he was come into the temple, the chief priests and the elders of the people came unto him as he was teaching and said, by what authority doest thou these things? And who gave thee this authority? Verse 24. And Jesus answered and said unto them, I also will ask you one thing, which if you tell me, I likewise will tell you by what authority I do these things. Verse 25. The baptism of John, whence was it? From heaven or from men? Of men. And they reasoned with themselves, saying, if we shall say, from heaven, he said unto us, why do you not then believe him? Verse 26. But if we shall say, of men, we fear the people, for all hold John as a prophet. See again their wisdom, the wisdom of the world. The wisdom of the world can never match the wisdom that is from above. Verse 27. And they answered Jesus and said, we cannot tell. I said unto them, neither tell I you by what authority I do these things. You see, they think they were operating in wisdom. That's why you need the wisdom of God to survive persecution, because it will come in different ways. But as our Lord and Savior Jesus Christ told us, the Holy Spirit will give us utterance on what to say at that particular time. And we must remain saying what the Holy Spirit has told us to say. You see, in that Acts of Apostles chapter 4, verse 7, it says, and when they had set them in the midst, that's when they had set Peter and John in the midst, they asked, by what power or by what name? You see the two questions? By what power or by what name have you done this? There's power in the name. There's power in the name. They know that. The man and the name are the same. As we can remember what the scripture tells us in Ecclesiastes chapter 8, verse 4. It says, where the word of a king is, there is power. And who may say unto him, what doest thou? Because that name, king, gives him the authority. And Jesus is the King of Kings. And we are representing him on this earth as his ambassadors. The same way, that's why they ask this question, by what name, by what power have you done this? Of course, there's power in the name of Jesus Christ. There's power in him. Acts chapter 4, verse 8, the Bible said, then Peter filled with the Holy Ghost and said unto them, ye rulers of the people and elders of Israel. So Peter was filled with the Holy Ghost, and the Holy Ghost gave him utterance. Like our Lord and Savior Jesus Christ said, the Spirit of God will quicken you and give you utterance what to say at that time. Listen, you can be filled with the Holy Spirit without speaking in tongues. They will give you utterance what you have to say. I'll give you an example. It's not always that somebody is filled with the Holy Spirit that he will speak in tongues. Speaking in tongues is just a gift, just like all the other gifts, as we can see in 1 Corinthians chapter 12 from verse 7. That the manifestation of the Spirit is given to every man to profit withal. Verse 8, for to one is given by the Spirit the word of wisdom, to another the word of knowledge by the same Spirit. Verse 9, to another faith by the same Spirit, to another the gifts of healing by the same Spirit. Verse 10, to another the working of miracles, to another prophecy, to another discerning of spirits, to another diverse kinds of tongues, to another interpretation of tongues. Verse 11, with all these working that one and the same Spirit, dividing to every man severally as he will. So it's not that you are filled in the Holy Spirit that you are bound to be speaking in tongues. He will give you utterance. He will gift you in whatever area he wants you to operate. So the scripture said here in this Acts chapter 4, verse 31, as an example of being filled in the Holy Spirit without speaking in tongues. And when they had prayed, the place was shaken where they were assembled together, and they were all filled with the Holy Ghost. And they spake the word of God with boldness. So they spake the word of God with boldness. That's what the Spirit of God gave them. Not to speak in tongues at this time, but to speak the word of God in boldness. To explain the word of God. To directly divide the word of God and interpret the word of God. Let's also see another example of being filled with the Holy Ghost and not speaking in tongues. At the same time, in Acts chapter 7, verse 55 to 56, is concerning Stephen when he was being stoned. The scripture tells us here that he, being full of the Holy Ghost, looked up steadfastly into heaven and saw the glory of God and Jesus standing on the right hand of God. So he was filled with the Holy Spirit and receive revelation. Not necessarily speaking in tongues. He received revelation. So he saw the glory of God and Jesus standing on the right hand of God. Verse 56, I said, behold, I see the heavens open and the Son of Man standing on the right hand of God. So it's not necessary that when you are filled with the Holy Spirit that you must speak in tongues. The Holy Spirit may gift you in one area or the other. So the Holy Spirit gave Peter and John utterance, as we can see in that Luke chapter 12, verses 11 to 12, as Jesus had told them before ever he was crucified. So, and when they bring you unto the synagogues and unto the magistrates and powers, take ye no thought how or what thing you shall answer or what you shall say, for the Holy Ghost shall teach you in the same hour what you ought to say. That's why we should never grieve the Holy Spirit, because he is the one that will give us utterance. He's the one that will teach us what we ought to say. And he's the one that will teach us the way to go to profit. When we are challenged, when the authority that the Lord God our Father has given to us through his Son Jesus Christ is challenged, it's the Holy Spirit that will give us utterance of what we ought to say. As we can also see in that Luke chapter 21 from verse 12 to 15, he said, but before this, they shall lay their hands on you and persecute you, delivering you up to the synagogues and into prisons, being brought before kings and rulers for my name's sake. I shall turn to you for a testimony. Listen, no matter what the enemy tries to do, it will always turn for us for a testimony. For we will continue to overcome the wicked one by the blood of the Lamb and by the word of our testimony. And that's what we must remember. in reverence to the holy name of the Lord, walking in the way, the truth, and the life that is in Christ. So Jesus continued encouraging the apostles ever before he went to the cross. In that Luke 21 verse 40, he says, "Certainly therefore your hearts not to meditate before what you shall answer." Verse 15, "For I will give you a mouth and wisdom which all your adversaries shall not be able to gainsay nor resist." So when we yield in obedience, doing the word of the Lord, doing the work of the Lord, the Holy Spirit gives us wisdom and utterance, which our enemies cannot stand against. We will not be careful to answer them in the matter, because we know that God will give us utterance to speak what we ought to say. So Peter continued, as the scripture tells us in that Acts chapter 4 verse 8. He said, "Then Peter, filled with the Holy Ghost, said unto them, Ye rulers of the people and elders of Israel." Verse 9, "If we this day be examined of the good deed done to the impotent man, by what means is made whole." See, they have been examined for doing good deeds. They were not being examined for wrong deeds. So if we this day be examined of the good deed done to the impotent man, by what means is made whole. Verse 10, "Be it known unto you all and to all the people of Israel that by the name of Jesus Christ of Nazareth, whom you crucified, whom God raised from the dead, even by him doth this man stand here before you whole." So Peter continued the defense of the gospel. He said, "Be it known." See, they have been examined for good deeds. That's why the Bible encourages us, if we have to suffer, let it be that we are suffering for the name of Christ. Let us not suffer as evildoer in other men's business. 1 Peter chapter 3 tells us from verse 12, "For the eyes of the Lord are over the righteous, and his ears are open unto their prayers. But the face of the Lord is against them that do evil." Verse 13, "And who is he that will harm you if you be followers of that which is good?" Verse 14, "And if you suffer for righteousness' sake, happy are ye, and be not afraid of their terror, nor be troubled." Verse 15, "But sanctify the Lord God in your hearts, and be ready always to give an answer to every man that asketh you a reason of the hope that is in you with meekness and fear." That's exactly what the apostles were doing. They were answering them in meekness, reverence to the holy name of the Lord. We continue in that 1 Peter chapter 3 verse 16, "Having a good conscience that whereas they speak evil of you, as evildoers, they may be ashamed that falsely accuse your good conversation in Christ." Verse 17, "For it is better, if the will of God be so, that you suffer for well doing than for evil doing." Verse 18, "For Christ also hath once suffered for sins, the just for the unjust, that he might bring us to God, being put to death in the flesh, but quickened by the Spirit." So these apostles were being examined for good deeds, not for evil deeds. And God gave Peter utterance to boldly speak in that Acts chapter 4 verse 10. "I say, be it known unto you all and to all the people of Israel that by the name of Jesus Christ of Nazareth, whom you crucified, whom God raised from the dead, even by him, doth this man stand here before you whole." Verse 11, "This is the stone which was set at naught of you builders, which is become the head of the corner." Verse 12, "Neither is there salvation in any other, for there is none other name under heaven given among men whereby we must be

So in defense of the gospel, Peter boldly declared, as he said earlier on in Acts chapter 2, verse 22, he says, "Ye men of Israel, hear these words. Jesus of Nazareth, a man approved of God among you by miracles and wonders and signs, which God did by him in the midst of you, as ye yourselves often know. They knew, they saw all that Christ did when he was alive. Yet him they crucified, but it was not possible that death could hold him captive. He was buried. He did not remain in the grave. He resurrected. He ascended and he seated on the right hand side of God Almighty, interceding for us. It's in his name that this miracle of giving life, giving strength to this impotent man was done." And that what Peter was boldly speaking. We should boldly declare the truth of the word of God. We should not be ashamed of the gospel of our Lord Jesus Christ. For it is the power of God unto salvation to everyone that believes. And that's why we should declare it. And he also said in that Acts chapter 3 verse 16, "And his name, through faith in his name, have made this man strong, whom ye see and know. Yet the faith which is by him had given him this perfect soundness in the presence of you all." So it's faith in the name of Jesus Christ. "For God so loved the world that he gave his only begotten son, that whosoever believeth in him should not perish. They have everlasting life. For God sent not his son into the world to condemn the world, but that the world through him might be saved. He that believeth in him is not condemned. He that believeth not is condemned already, because he had not believed in the name of the only begotten Son of God. And this is condemnation, that light is come into the world, and men loved darkness rather than light, because their deeds were evil." So it's faith in the name of Jesus Christ that has given life to this man, for his resurrection and his life. I encourage you, purpose to receive this faith in his name. "For this is the stone which was set at naught of you builders, which has become the head of the cornerstone." Come into this saving knowledge of the word of God. "For by grace are you saved through faith. And that not of yourselves, is the gift of God, not of works, lest any man should boast. As the scripture has promised us through the prophet Isaiah 28 verse 16, therefore, thus says the Lord God, behold, I lay in Zion for a foundation, a stone, a tried stone, a precious cornerstone, a sure foundation. He that believeth shall not make haste. He that believeth shall not be put to shame, shall not be confounded." So this important man believed in this name, in the name of our Lord Jesus Christ. He had faith in what Jesus Christ did for him on the cross of Calvary. For he shed his blood for the remission of our sins. Through the faith in his name, he received strength. Even as you are hearing the word of God today, through the faith in the name of our Lord Jesus Christ, you can receive strength. He can bring you out of that pit wherein there is no water. Believe and receive what Jesus Christ did for you on the cross of Calvary. "This is the stone they rejected, which has become the head of the corner. As 1 Peter chapter 2 from verse 6 tells us, wherefore also it is contained in the scripture, behold, I lay in Zion a chief cornerstone, elect, precious. And he that believeth on him shall not be confounded. Unto you therefore which believe, he is precious. But unto them which be disobedient, the stone which the builders disallowed, the same is made the head of the corner." Verse 8, "And a stone of stumbling and a rock of offense, even to them which stumble at the word, being disobedient, whereunto also they were appointed. Don't be disobedient to the total counsel of the Lord. Don't be disobedient to the word of God.

0: get salvation in any other, for there's none other name under heaven given among men whereby we must be saved. It's only through the name of our Lord Jesus Christ that we can be saved. As we can see in that Acts chapter 10 from verses 42 to 43, he says, and he commanded us to preach unto the people and to testify that it is he which was ordained of God to be the judge of quick and dead. If you reject this name, if you reject this great salvation that is being freely given, you will suffer at the time of the wrath to come. So he continued in that Acts chapter 10 verse 43. He said, to him give all the prophets witness that through his name, whosoever believeth in him shall receive remission of sins. For this purpose was made manifest to destroy the works of the devil. For he that sinned from the beginning is of the devil. He came, God our salvation, to translate us from the kingdom of darkness into the kingdom of his dear son, Jesus Christ. And that's why from the time the world put on flesh and came and dwelt amongst us, the name that God said he must be named, in that Matthew chapter 1:21, he says, and he shall bring forth a son, and that shall call his name Jesus. For he shall save his people from their sins. That's what he came to do, to save us from our sins. He has come to save you from your sins. So yield yourself today and accept him. So he that believeth on the Son has everlasting life. And he that believeth not the Son shall not see life. But the wrath of God abided in him. For the Father loved the Son and gave him all things, and have given him all things into his hands. So know it, neither is there salvation in any other, for there is none other name under heaven given among men whereby we must be saved. It is through the name of our Lord Jesus Christ. For he is the way, the truth, and the life. It's only through him that we can be saved, and that we must be saved. No man cometh to the Father except through him. Purpose to remain in this name. Purpose to walk in this name and walk in his ways. Purpose to live, have your being in this name. And when people challenge you, show them the hope that is in you, with all meekness and reverence, by telling them what our Lord and Savior Jesus Christ did for you on the cross of Calvary. Because he lives, we can face tomorrow. For there is no other name given amongst men whereby we shall be saved. For there is one God and one mediator between God and men, the man Christ Jesus, who gave himself a ransom for all to be testified in due time. He is the Savior of the whole world. Come to this saving knowledge of the Word of God. Flee from the wrath to come. Come and accept him and walk in him, for there is no other name under heaven given amongst men whereby we shall be saved. That's why the Word of God put on flesh and came and dwells amongst us, and we behold his glory, glory of the only begotten of the Father, full of grace and truth. For by grace are you saved through faith. So come and receive him. Come and accept what Jesus Christ did for you on the cross of Calvary and escape from the wrath to come. He that believeth on the Son of God had the witness in himself. He that believeth not God had made him a liar, because he believeth not the record that God gave of his Son. And this is the record that God has given to us, eternal life. And this life is in his Son, our Lord and Savior Jesus Christ. I invite you to come and have this life. Don't challenge the call. Don't challenge the gospel. Don't challenge the Word of God. Don't resist the Word of God, because it's the Word of God that will judge you at the end. Heaven and earth will pass away, but the Word of God abides forever. So come into the saving knowledge of the Word of God and remain and abide. serving him in spirit and in truth. As you do this, remain blessed. In Jesus' name, amen.
1: Oh, hallelujah. Glory to God. As the word and the message of life has gone forth, let us open our mouth and thank the Lord. Father, in the name of Jesus, we thank you that we can sing your praise from the ends of the earth and give you glory. We thank you that our lives and works of our hands can sing to you a new song and declare your glory. Even as your word and message of life has sounded out across the nations, Father, we ask this day, let it take roots into the hearts of men, that men's life will take root in it downward to bear fruit upwards. In Jesus' name, let the Spirit in it give life to every hearer today in the name of Jesus Christ. Let the wilderness and the cities lift up their voices. Let the inhabitants of the nations sing out. For light has come, the glory of the Lord is risen, and those sitting in darkness shall see this light and follow it in Jesus' name. Father, may the words of our prayer today go forth quickly and powerfully. Let it shake the things that need to be shaken, so that the things that need to remain will remain. In Jesus' name we pray, amen. Acts chapter 4 verse 5 says, and I read, and it came to pass on the next day that their rulers, elders and scribes, as well as Annas the high priest, Caiaphas, John and Alexander, and as many as were of the family of the high priest, were gathered together at Jerusalem. Hallelujah. Against who were they gathered? Peter and John. It doesn't matter the gathering against any true child of God, true minister or servant of Jesus. Hear what God already spoke in Isaiah 54 verse 15. It says, indeed they shall surely assemble, but not because of me. Whoever assembles against you shall fall for your sake. So, child of God, fear not any gathering that is not in the name of Jesus. As they gather, so shall they fall for your sake. For thus says the Lord God in Isaiah 43 verses 3 to 4, saying, I am the Lord thy God, the Holy One of Israel, thy Savior. I gave Egypt for thy ransom, Ethiopia and Sheba for your sake. Since you were precious in my sight, you have been honored, and I have loved you. Therefore, I will give men for you and people for your life. And God proved himself in this for Mordecai, causing Haman to fall before Mordecai, that even Haman's wise men and his wife Zeresh said to him in Esther chapter 6 verse 13, if Mordecai, before whom you have begun to fall, is of Jewish descent, you will not prevail against him, but will surely fall before him. If God did it for Mordecai, he will yet do it again and again. Oh, people of God, so let's pray. Pray for yourself. Pray with me that every genuine believer will continue to strive to remain precious, honorable, and loved in God's sight, will remain living in righteousness. Pray with me. Heavenly Father, we thank you that you are the one who causes us to triumph always in Jesus Christ and gives us the victory over sin, over self, and over Satan. Great and mighty God, how terribly you have smitten the enemies of your people. We pray, Lord, that those who are called by your name and call your name in truth will continue to have grace and wisdom to remain living in righteousness, being obedient to your word, presenting our bodies a living sacrifice, holy and acceptable unto you. For it's only in righteousness that we are established and kept free and far from oppression and terror. Father, we pray and declare that peoples and things gathering and assembling against us shall fall for our sakes, to the praise and glory of your holy name. In Jesus' name we pray, amen. Our next prayer is taken from Acts chapter 4, verse 7, and I read, "And when they had set them in the midst, they asked, by what power or by what name have you done this?" People of God, hear Peter's reply in verse 10. "Let it be known to you all and to all the people of Israel that by the name of Jesus Christ of Nazareth, whom you crucified, whom God raised from the dead, by him this man stands here before you all." Hallelujah. Glory to God, who has exalted the name of Jesus and given him the name that is above every other name, that at his name every knee shall bow and every tongue confess that Jesus is Lord. The name of Jesus is authority and power. As Jesus said it in Matthew chapter 28 verse 18, saying, "All authority has been given to me in heaven and on earth." So let us pray that every believer, minister and servants of Jesus Christ in truth will walk in the power and authority in the name of Jesus and walk in the power that they have received in Jesus Christ. For blessed is he who comes in the name of the Lord. Let us pray. Abba Father in heaven, we thank you, Heavenly Father, for you have given us the name of Jesus Christ, the name that is exalted above every other name. The name of the Lord is a strong tower. The righteous run to it, they are saved. May every believer continue, Abba Father, to declare your word in the name of Jesus Christ, to walk in the fullness of power of the name of Jesus Christ, and to go forth in power to reach the unreached as witnesses of Jesus in the name of Jesus. And we pray, Abba Father, that these signs will follow them in the name of Jesus, that they will cast out demons, they will speak with new tongues, they will take up serpents, and if they drink any deadly thing, it will by no means hurt them, that they will lay hands on the sick and they will recover. In Jesus' name we pray, amen. And in Acts chapter 4, verse 8, the Bible says, "Then Peter, filled with the Holy Spirit, said to them," hallelujah. We thank God that the anointing that we have on the inside of us, the anointing of the Holy Spirit, that is what empowers. So you're going to pray for yourself that you will not reduce in spiritual strength, in grace, and in boldness. In Isaiah chapter 41 verse 15, God assures those who remain strong, saying, "Behold, I will make you into a new sharp threshing instrument, having teeth. Thou shalt thresh the mountains and beat them small, and shall make the hills as chaff." We see this in Peter. So let's pray. Pray and say, "Lord, make me. Father, make me a sharp threshing instrument." Let us pray. Father, in the name of Jesus Christ, we thank you for the assurance of your word. Lord, we thank you for the continual filling of the Holy Spirit, which your people enjoy every moment. And so, Father, we thank you for this word that has come forth. Abba, Father, we pray, O Lord God, that it will make sharp threshing instruments of men. Father, let the hearers across the nations, O Lord God, be turned into new sharp threshing instruments, having teeth, that they may thresh the mountains of problems, of circumstances in men's lives, and beat them small, and shall make the hills of situations as chaff. They shall fan them, and the winds shall carry them away, and the whirlwinds shall scatter the problems, that the name of Jesus Christ will be glorified, and we shall have joy and glory in the Holy One of Israel. Thank you, Abba Father. Take your praise, your glory, your honor from our lives. In Jesus' name, amen. We have heard the word about religion. Religion is evil. It's a bad spirit because it's about serving God without the Holy Spirit. Religion serves to protect the status quo, but stifles the preaching of the gospel of Jesus Christ and the teachings of the doctrines of the Word of God. So we are going to pray as a sharp threshing instrument that you are and have been made. Let us pray against the spirit of religion and pull down its stronghold and release those who have not been living in the freedom of the grace that is in Christ Jesus Christ, nor have been filled or led by the Holy Spirit, that they will now access God's freedom through Jesus Christ. Let us pray. Father, we pray in the name of Jesus and standing in the authority of your word proclaimed today, and pray in the name of Jesus Christ, your son, against every spirit of religion. By the blood of Jesus Christ, we pull down the bonds of religion and holds of religious spirits, holding men down in captivity. And we cast down every tongue and the doctrines of men, doctrines of the prosperity Christianity that is raising itself against the word, knowledge, and truth of Jesus Christ, causing men to walk disorderly and out of the way, the truth, and life as shown by Jesus Christ. In the name of Jesus, we tear down the veils of men seeking to earn approval of church leaders and of fellow men instead of seeking the approval of God. And Father, because you have not given us the spirit of bondage again to fear, but the spirit of adoption whereby we cry, Abba Father, by the blood of Jesus, I set men across the nations free from the spirit of hypocrisy in Jesus' name. And I pray for those struggling and trying by works to earn God's love, Father, that you may grant them the spirit of understanding of the gift of grace that you have given us in Christ Jesus. Thank you, Abba Father. Let your name be glorified in these lives. In Jesus' name I pray, amen. And our last prayer point today is taken from Acts chapter 4, verses 11 to 12, saying, "This is the stone which was rejected by you builders, which has become the chief cornerstone." Verse 12, "Nor is there salvation in any other, for there is no other name under heaven given amongst men by which we must be saved." Hallelujah. This is the gospel truth and the truth of Jesus Christ, which every minister, servant of God who has been called must preach. And I tell you, every call will be challenged, tested, and proved. There may be scourgings, but just be sure you make your call and election sure and remain content in whatever state, in whatever work or ministry you are called into. As 1 Corinthians chapter 1 from verse 26 says, "For you see your calling, brethren, how that not many wise men after the flesh, not many mighty, not many noble are called, but God has chosen the foolish things of the world to confound the wise, and God has chosen the weak things of the world to confound the things which are mighty." So if you are a minister today, genuinely standing, pray for yourself that you remain in the grace and ministry you have been called into. And join me to pray for the ministers who may have fallen out of the way, that they will be revived and return to remain in the grace and ministry they have been called into. Let us pray. Father, in the name of Jesus Christ, we pray, O Lord God, for all you have called and chosen and brought near to you. You make your ministers flames of fire. Father, we pray that everyone will be diligent to show themselves approved unto you and have patience to remain there. Father, may they remain steadfast in the grace and ministry they are called into, using the gifts and talents bestowed on them and their offices to serve the body of Christ unto edification and for the advancement of their kingdom, not for gain and not for self-glorying, for godliness with contentment is great gain. Father, may their obedience be full and fulfilled with patience to persevere, to preach that salvation is in no other except the name of Jesus Christ. Thank you, Abba Father. In Jesus' name we pray, amen and amen.
2: 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Reviving the minister, the family, and the nations.

0: 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And all the time. 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
1: All the time.
0: And all the time.

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1: So God bless you everyone. Let's thank God for this time that He has given to us. Let's commit this time of prayer into His hands. Let's pray. Gracious Heavenly Father, Lord, we want to thank You, Lord, for this time that You've given us. Father God, we pray, Father, in this time as we come forth with prayer points, Lord, with our petitions, Heavenly Father. Lord, we pray, let them be according to Your will, Lord. Let us be led by Your Holy Spirit, Father God. As we stand in the gap, Lord, praying for souls, Heavenly Father, Lord, we pray we shall never neglect this ministry of reconciliation that You have appointed to Your disciples, Lord, to Your children, Heavenly Father. Lord, we desire many souls shall be accounted to us, Lord, and we shall continue to be about our Father's business, Lord. We shall not be entangled by the cares of the world, Heavenly Father, that will keep us from doing Your will, Heavenly Father. We pray, Father God, even for others, Father, that they will come and they will partake in this time of prayer, Lord, standing in the gap, Heavenly Father. We give You glory and honor and praise, Lord. We ask this prayer in Jesus' name. Amen. Amen. Let's turn our Bibles to 1 Samuel chapter 26. We start reading from verse 7. 1 Samuel chapter 26 from verse 7. And the background of the story is that Saul is chasing David and he's hunting for his life. So verse 7 says, "So David and Abishai came to the people by night, and behold, Saul lay sleeping within the trench, and his spear stuck in the ground at his bolster, but Abner and the people lay round about him. Then said Abishai to David, 'God had delivered thine enemy into thine hand this day. Now therefore let me smite him, I pray thee, with the spear, even to the earth at once, and I will not smite him the second time.'" So, if you read this, you see Saul has been chasing David around, following him, pursuing him, which has caused David to live a life of a fugitive, live a life in the wilderness, live a life away from family, away from his hometown, homeland. You know, it's not a very pleasant situation that David is in, and solely because Saul has become his enemy and is chasing him. And we see at this point, it says Saul is sleeping and David is right next to him. He has the opportunity. So you will see how many things are in favor of David going ahead with the execution of Saul. It says Saul is sleeping. He's defenseless. It says David was running around because of him. David's life was in difficulty as a fugitive. And moreover, if you read ahead verse 8, it does not help the cause. It says, "Then said Abishai to David, 'God had delivered thine enemy into thine hand this day.'" So, a counsel being covered, wrapped around as if, you know, it is God's will for you to go ahead and kill your enemy. Then it says, "He has delivered thine enemy into thine hand. Now therefore, let me smite him, I pray thee." Another attractive offer is that you also don't need to do it. I will do it on your behalf. I will do it for you, the smiting. And then says, "I pray thee with the spear even to the earth at once, and I will not smite him the second time." So you're like, it will be a very quick, very easy death that I will give him. I won't even smite him a second time. I'll do it one clean shot. So he's almost trying to sell the idea to David that God has presented Saul on a platter. He's made it so convenient. So it must be from God. That maybe that's what God wants. We'll pray for ourselves. You know, many times the world will present sin very neatly gift wrapped before you, very conveniently placed before you, with a lot of advice supporting that you go ahead with that sin, with that wicked scheme. And we thank God for this whole instance that gives us a very practical, application to how to follow the word of God. We'll pray for ourselves. First and foremost, we'll pray for the spirit of discernment for every believer, for every child of God. Not every word wrapped as the word of God is actually the word of God. For that, you need to know the word of God. You know, we'll pray even for our children. Not every convenient situation, not every convenient thing is acceptable in the sight of God. You know, so we'll make this prayer for ourselves. We'll pray, Lord, give us a discerning spirit, your Holy Spirit, to discern between right and wrong, between what is good in your sight, what is acceptable in your sight, so that we will not fall prey to the lies of the enemy. We shall not fall prey to the deceit and to the attraction of sin, of wickedness. Let's open our mouths and pray for ourselves, pray for children, pray for every believer, new and old, young and old, that we will learn to walk according to the will of God. We will have a discerning spirit to know, Lord, not everything presented. That's why Jesus said, everybody, there are many who would have say, Lord, Lord. And Christ said, I do not know you. There are many who are proclaiming things under the name of God, but God does not approve those things. So we should be able to differentiate and distinguish. Let's pray. Gracious Heavenly Father, Lord, we thank you for your word, Heavenly Father. Lord, we pray, Father God, that you would give us a discerning spirit, Lord, a spirit of discernment, Lord. Your word says, try every spirit, prove every spirit, Heavenly Father. Help us, Lord, to have that attitude, Father God, to not blindly and not swallow everything that the world presents before us, Heavenly Father. But let us continue to judge based on your word, Lord, and to discern through your Holy Spirit, Heavenly Father, things that are acceptable in your sight and things that you do not approve of, Heavenly Father. We pray, Lord, I pray for myself, I pray for my family, I pray for my children, Lord. I pray for our church, Lord. I pray for souls who are walking, who desire to please you with their lives, Heavenly Father. Lord, I pray you give them a spirit of wisdom, of knowledge, of understanding, Heavenly Father. Lord, we bind and we cast out every lying spirit, Heavenly Father, every spirit of deceit, Father God, trying to derail your people, Lord, trying to lead them astray, Heavenly Father. We praise you and we thank you, Lord. We ask this prayer in Jesus' name. Amen. Amen. 1 Samuel chapter 26, verse 9, it says, and David said to Abishai, destroy him not, for who can stretch forth his hand against the Lord's anointed and be guiltless? Hallelujah. This is why David knew what was right and what was wrong, because he knew the word of God. He said, who can stretch out his hand against the Lord's anointed? You know, it is important for us. I thank God we have been taught again and again. It is important for you to not just know the works of God, but to know the ways of God. It is not God's way that he would anoint someone and he will leave that person exposed and not avenge the atrocities or the sins against that person. This is not the first time. This is not a scripture for David. He has not made this up on the moment that who can stretch forth his hand against the Lord's anointed. He has seen a trend from the beginning. If you see Abraham, how God protected him from Abimelech, from Pharaoh. If you see Isaac, how God protected him. If you see Jacob's life, how God, these were anointed of the Lord. You see the life of the children of Israel, how God protected them. If you read Psalm 105, you will see this scripture is quoted and you see God did not allow people. He rebuked those who wanted to do anything against the Lord's anointed. So it is important for you to know the scripture, to know the word of God, to know who God is and what he would permit and what he would not permit, what would please him. So we'll open our mouths and we'll pray for ourselves. Let us learn the word of God. Let us know the word of God. Let us spend time to know what the word of God says concerning my life, concerning my situation, concerning my business. That is how you please God. Let's open our mouths and pray for souls that they will not remain at the level of babes, but they will desire to know God, know who he is, and know what he approves, so that they will live a life that pleases God. That is what you and I have been put on this earth for. Everything that was created was to give God pleasure. So we'll pray through our lives. Let us continue to give God pleasure, knowing what he desires from us. Let's pray. Gracious Heavenly Father, Lord, I thank you, Lord, for your word, Heavenly Father. Lord, I thank you, Father God, for your word that is a light unto our feet, a lamp unto our path, Father God. The psalmist said, I have hid your word in my heart so that I will not sin against you, Heavenly Father. Lord, we desire, Lord, that your word will be in our heart constantly, Heavenly Father. Let us take the time to read your word, Lord, to understand it, Lord, to meditate on it, to learn it, Heavenly Father, so that every point of choice, Lord, every moment where we have to make a decision, Lord, your word will guide us, Heavenly Father. We would know what we ought to do, Heavenly Father, because we have the knowledge of your word, Lord, because your Holy Spirit will remind us your word, Heavenly Father. We praise you and we thank you, Lord, for all that you have done, Father. We pray, Father God, none of us shall perish for lack of knowledge, Heavenly Father. I pray for our children, Lord, as they are growing up, Lord, they will take your word seriously, Lord. They will desire to learn your word and grow in it, Heavenly Father. Even for souls that have come to you, Lord, the babes, Lord, the new souls, Heavenly Father. Let them understand the importance of knowing your word, Heavenly Father. So the enemy shall not be able to beguile them, Lord, by sleight of hand, Heavenly Father. We praise you and we thank you, Lord, for all that you have done. We ask this prayer in Jesus' name. Amen. Amen. Verse 10 continues, 1 Samuel 26, verse 10, it says, David said, furthermore, as the Lord liveth, the Lord shall smite him, or his day shall come to die, or he shall descend into battle and perish. Verse 11, the Lord forbid that I should stretch forth mine hand against the Lord's anointed. But I pray thee, take thou now the spear that is at his bolster and the cruse of water, and let us go. So you can clearly see, verse 10 says, David is laying down few scenarios. It says, the Lord shall smite him, or his day shall come to die, or he shall descend into battle and perish. Which means David also did not exactly know what's going to happen with him. But he knew that the Lord will not approve of David to lay his hand on Saul, who is the Lord's anointed. And so David's main agenda was, my hands should be clean. My heart should be. That's what the psalm says. Who will ascend unto the holy hill of the Lord? He who has clean hands. He who has a pure heart. So that should be your and my desire. I don't know, Lord, how this thing is going to pass, but I will not take matters into my own hands. Vengeance does not belong to me. It is not up to me now to cut corners and to, you know, take shortcuts to achieve even what God has said. It is not up to me. Let God fulfill what God has said. So we'll make this prayer for ourselves. We will learn, and you need to trust God to do that. We will learn to trust God with His promises, and we'll pray, Lord, in the process, let me keep my hands clean. Let my life be clean. Let my heart be clean. Let me be found acceptable in your sight. Let's pray. Gracious Heavenly Father, Lord, I thank you, Lord, for your promises, Lord. I thank you, Lord, for you have said, for what you have said concerning us, Heavenly Father. Lord, we pray, Father God, throughout the process, Lord, throughout this walk with you, Heavenly Father, till your promises have come to pass in my life, Lord, let it be my desire, Lord, to keep my hands clean, Lord, to keep my ways upright, Lord, to put iniquity away from my tabernacle, Heavenly Father, to keep my heart pure, Heavenly Father. Lord, may I not put my hand into iniquity, Lord, to think that I will hasten the process, Lord, or I will speed up the process, Heavenly Father. May I never try to cut corners, Lord, or may I not try to be hasty with your word, Heavenly Father. Let me learn how to trust you, Lord. Let me learn how to trust your timing, Lord. I do not know how it will come to pass, but if you have said it, Lord, let me believe it, Lord, and let me trust that you will do it, Heavenly Father, at your opportune time, Heavenly Father. We praise you and we thank you, Lord. We pray, Father, for this trust, Lord, for this faith, Heavenly Father. Lord, we thank you for your word that has come forth, Lord. Let us not allow this evil heart of unbelief, Heavenly Father. Let us not allow the enemy to sow seeds of doubt and unbelief in our hearts, Heavenly Father. Let us wholly trust you, Father God. We praise you and we thank you, Lord, for all that you have done. We ask this prayer in Jesus' name. Amen. Amen. Let's also look at verse 23. It says, the Lord render to every man his righteousness. This is David speaking to Saul. And his faithfulness, for the Lord delivered thee into my hand today, but I would not stretch forth mine hand against the Lord's anointed. Verse 24, and behold, as thy life was much set by this day in mine eyes, so let my life be much set by in the eyes of the Lord, and let him deliver me out of all tribulation. Then Saul said to David, blessed be thou, my son David. Thou shalt both do great things, and also shalt still prevail. So David went on his way, and Saul returned to his place. David spared Saul's life, but David said, as I have found thy life precious in my sight, he did not say, may you find my life precious. He said, let the Lord find my life precious. So it teaches us, let everything you do, let it be done towards God. Let it be done for God. And let every expectation that you have, let it be from God. So in the end, what happens? The Lord, when your ways please him, he even makes your enemy to be at peace with you. The same enemy who came to kill David, he said a blessing. He spoke a blessing over David's life. So let's open our mouths and pray, Lord, let me do my work as unto you, and let me have my expectation only from you, not from any man. Let's pray. Gracious Heavenly Father, Lord, I thank you, Lord, for what you have said, for what you have promised, Lord. We pray, Lord, as we walk in your will, Lord, as we walk in obedience, Heavenly Father, let everything that we do, Father God, let it be done unto you, Heavenly Father. Lord, let me be faithful to you first, first Heavenly Father, so that my expectation will also be only from you, Lord. Let us not give ourselves to any man, Lord, just like Jesus taught us, Heavenly Father, but let us put our complete trust in you, Father God. We thank you, Lord, for you are not unjust to forget our labor of love, Heavenly Father, but you reward us, Heavenly Father, at the right time, abundantly, Father God. We praise you and we thank you, Lord. We ask this prayer in Jesus' name. Amen. Amen.
2: God bless you, everyone. Let's turn our Bibles to 1 Samuel chapter 2, and I will read from verse 12. 1 Samuel chapter 2, and I will read from verse 12. And over here it talks about the priest Eli, and it talks about his sons. And it says in verse 12, "Now the sons of Eli were corrupt. They did not know the Lord." So over here we see that Eli, who was a priest, he had two sons. And it talks about his sons, and it says that the sons of Eli were corrupt and they did not know the Lord. It's very strange, it's very alarming that they are the priest's son, and yet the Bible talks about that they did not know the Lord. They were in the house of the Lord, and yet they did not know the Lord. They were serving the Lord. They were taking all the sacrifices, and yet they did not know the Lord. And so there could be people who are probably going to church, who are singing songs, who are clapping hands, but yet they do not have a relationship with God. Yet they do not know God. Doesn't mean that you are closer to godly things, or it doesn't mean that you're closer to godly people, that you know that you have a relationship with God. So we'll pray for souls. We'll pray for such. We'll pray for ourselves. We'll pray for our children. I will know the Lord. I will know Him personally. I will have a closer. The Bible says, it is good for me to draw near to the Lord. So we'll pray for souls. We'll pray for people. Let them love the Lord their God with all their hearts, with all their minds, with all their strength. Let souls draw near to the Lord their God. Let them know that He is God. So we'll pray for souls who are probably in and around churches, who are probably around spiritual things, but yet they do not have a close, a deep, a personal relationship with Jesus Christ. We'll pray for such, that let them receive Jesus Christ as their Lord and Savior. Let them have a personal relationship with Him. Let them taste and see for themselves that He is good. Let's open our mouth and pray. Father God, we thank You, we praise You, we magnify Your name, Lord. Lord, we pray for people, we pray for souls, Father God. Lord, who may know You, Father God, but they do not know You personally, Father God, who have not accepted You as their Lord, Father God, who have not accepted You as Jesus Christ, the Savior of the world, Father God. Lord, we pray for such, Father God. Let them draw near to You, Father God. Lord, we pray for such, Father God. Let them taste and see that the Lord is good, Father God. Lord, we pray, Lord, we shall love You, Lord, with all our hearts, with all our minds, with all our strength, Father God. Let them know, Lord, that You are the Lord. You are the Creator of heaven and earth, Father God. Let them know, Father God, it is You who has created them, Father God. Lord, we pray for souls, Father God. When they come to the house of the Lord, Father God, they shall behold Your beauty, Father God. They will come inquiring in Your temple, Father God. Lord, we pray, Lord, for such to have a deeper, a personal relationship with You, Father God. Lord, let them know, Lord, for You are looking for people who worship You in spirit and in truth, Father God. Lord, we pray, Lord, they will not just come superficially, Father God, to waste time, Father God, for time past, Father God. But Lord, we pray, Lord, they will incline their ears, their hearts will be yielded to You, Lord. Lord, we thank You, we praise You, we magnify Your name, Lord. We ask this prayer in Jesus' mighty name. Amen. And verse 13 says, "And the priest's customs with the people was that when any man offered a sacrifice, the priest's servant would come with a three-pronged flesh hook in his hand while the meat was boiling. Then he would thrust it into the pan or kettle or cauldron or pot, and the priest would take for himself all that the flesh hook brought up. So they did in Shiloh to all the Israelites who came there." Verse 15, "Also, before they burned the fat, the priest's servant would come and say to the man who sacrificed, 'Give meat for roasting to the priest, for he will not take boiled meat from you but raw.' And if the man said to him, 'They should really burn the fat first, then you may take as much as your heart desires,' he would then answer him, 'No, but you must give it now, and if not, I will take it by force.'" And verse 17, "Therefore the sin of the young men was very great before the Lord, for men abhorred the offering of the Lord." So over here we see that these sons of Eli, I mean, they were in deep sin when people came to offer sacrifices, this offering was to the Lord. But instead of letting the offering to God, they were taking it first. And, you know, the Bible says that the fat goes to the Lord because that's the best. It goes to the Lord. They wanted to take the fat. And if the people would not give them, they would forcefully take it to them, take it from them. And so there are many who are probably serving God, but they've actually made it a business. It is a money-making business. There are many so-called pastors, leaders, evangelists who are saying that they are servants of the Lord, who call themselves servant of the Lord, but they are actually serving their own bellies. They are robbing people their monies. They come in sheep's clothing, but they are actually wolves. So we'll pray for such. Let them have the fear of the Lord. Let them serve God. Let them know that when they seek God first, when they seek His righteousness, all these things God will add. God knows what we need for life and godliness. So they don't need to go about doing all this. They don't need to go about stealing of God. So we'll pray for such, that God will raise such men, such pastors, such leaders, such evangelists, such people who will genuinely serve the Lord their God, who will genuinely, you know, worship the Lord in spirit and in truth, who will spread the word, who will be about the business, God's business, winning souls for the kingdom of God, who will teach the word of God. We'll pray, let such people, let their hearts be turned. We'll pray for such. Lord, you touch their hearts. Let them have the fear of God. Let's open our mouth and pray for such. Father God, we thank you, we praise you, we magnify your name, Father God. Lord, we pray for such people, Father God, who are so-called pastors, leaders, evangelists, Father God. But Lord, we pray, Lord, they have made it a business, Father God. They are filling up their own bellies, Father God. They are robbing your people, Father God. Lord, we pray for such, Father God. Let them have the fear of God, Father God. Lord, we pray, Lord, you touch their hearts, you touch their minds, Father God. Let their hearts and minds be renewed, Father God. Let them have the fear of God, Father. Lord, we pray, Lord, let them genuinely serve you, Father God. Let them serve you faithfully, Father God. Let them teach your people your word, Father God. Let them be those who will win souls for your kingdom, Father God. Lord, we pray that let them make disciples of all nations, Father God. Lord, we pray for such, Lord. Let them genuinely labor for your kingdom, Father God. Lord, we pray for ourselves, Father God, as we are laborers in the vineyard, Father God. May none of us derail, Father God. Let us continue faithfully doing, Father God, what we are doing, Father God. May none of us derail, Father God. May none of us be corrupt, Father God. But Lord, we pray, Lord, we will continue to be genuine, Father God. We will continue to win souls. We will continue to stand in the gap and pray for souls, Father God. Lord, we pray, Lord, we will continue to speak boldly, unadulterated word of God, Father God. Lord, you continue to bless us. You continue to give us the wisdom, Father God. And may we continue to grow more in you, Father God. Lord, we thank you. We praise you. We magnify your name, Lord. We ask this prayer in Jesus' mighty name. Amen. Verse 18 says, "But Samuel ministered before the Lord, even as a child, wearing a linen ephod." So we see the testimony of Eli's sons, and there is an altogether a different testimony of Samuel. Although he was a child, it says, "But Samuel ministered before the Lord, even as a child." Although he was a child, but he was still ministering the Lord, his God. He was faithfully doing, although he was a child. And so it doesn't matter what is your age. What matters is what you are doing. Is that genuine? Are you doing it faithfully? Are you doing it with all your heart, with all your mind, with all your strength? And also it doesn't matter the environment. The environment in which Samuel was growing, he did not have good examples to follow. But yet, he was away from that. He did not let this influence him, his behavior. So we'll pray for ourselves. It doesn't matter what level, what age, what environment you are in. You know, the Bible says that salvation is personal. You know, we need to work out our salvation with fear and trembling. We're not going to go into heaven into pastor's account or pastora's account or into somebody else's account. We have to work out our own salvation with fear and trembling. So we'll pray for ourselves. We will continue serving the Lord with all trueness, with all faithfulness. We will not be able to give that excuse, "Oh, my friends were not good," or "I did not have good examples around me." I know the Lord myself. I know the word of God. God has given his word freely. So it is my duty to read the word of God, to know the will of God. We'll pray for ourselves. I will be obedient to the word of God. Let none of us give any excuses. We know the word of God for ourselves. Let's open our mouth and pray. Father God, we thank you, we praise you, we magnify your name, Father God. Lord, we commit ourselves into your hands, Father God. Lord, we pray, Lord, as we have heard your word, as we have read your word, Father God, we shall be obedient children, Father God. We shall continue to serve you in spirit and in truth, Lord. We shall worship you in spirit and in truth, Father. Father God, Lord, we pray, Lord, wherever you have placed us, Father God, we shall be the light, Father God. Let us be a good example, Father God, shining for your glory, Father God. Lord, it doesn't matter the environment around us, Father God. I will not let that influence me, Father God, or my children, Father God. I shall continue to faithfully do, Father God, what we are doing, Father God. We will continue to obey the word of God. We will continue to do the will of God, Father God. Lord, it doesn't matter the age. It doesn't matter the environment, Father God. May nothing stop us, Father God, from serving you. May nothing stop us from being obedient to your word, Father God. Lord, and we pray for ourselves, Father God, that we shall serve you with all gladness, Father God. We shall work out our salvation with fear and trembling, Father God. We thank you, we praise you, we magnify your name, Lord. We ask this prayer in Jesus' mighty name.

0: name. Amen. And verse 19 says, moreover, his mother used to make him a little robe and bring it to him year by year when she came up with her husband to offer the yearly sacrifice. And Eli would bless Elkanah and his wife and say, the Lord give you descendants from this woman for the loan that was given to the Lord, that they would go to their own home. Verse 21, and the Lord visited Hannah, so that she conceived and bore three sons and two daughters. Meanwhile, the child Samuel grew before the Lord. Hallelujah. So if you read chapter 1, we know that Hannah was barren. She had no child. But she, year by year, she would go to the house of the Lord. She would weep before the Lord. She would cry out her heart before the Lord, and the Lord answered her prayer. And what did Hannah do? Her first child, she gave it unto the Lord. She surrendered that child. She gave it as an offering, as a service to the Lord. But you know what? You can never outgive God. She gave Samuel to God. And look in verse 21, she says that she bore three sons and two daughters. God is not unrighteous to forget your labor of love. You can never outgive God. Your time, your talent, your children, whatever it is, God knows how to bless it. But you need to give it first to God. You know, people say, oh, I don't have time, or I don't have, you know, my salary is not increasing. Are you giving your tithe? Are you giving your time to God? My children are not doing well. Are you bringing your children? Are they hearing the word of God? You need to give God first, and then God will bless that. So we'll pray for ourselves. Whatever it is, little or however it is, give it to the Lord. God knows how to bless you. He knows how to do things exceedingly, abundantly for you and for me. So we'll pray for ourselves. Don't hold anything back. Let us serve the Lord joyfully, gladly. Let's give him everything. For God is not unrighteous to forget our labor of love. So let us continue laboring in the Lord. For we know that our reward is from the Lord. Let's open our mouth and pray. Father God, we thank you, we praise you, we magnify your name, Lord. Lord, we thank you, Lord, for you are good, Father God, and you do good, Father God. Lord, we thank you for all that you have done, Father God. Lord, we pray, Lord, we shall continue to serve you with gladness, Father God. We will serve you with our times, with our talent, with our children, with our households, Father God. We will worship you, Father God, for we know, Lord, Lord, you are not unrighteous, Father God. Lord, we thank you, Lord, for all that you have done, Father God. Lord, we pray, Lord, we will continue worshiping you. We will continue to put a hand in the plow. May none of us look back, Father God. For we know, Lord, that you are able to bless whatever we have committed into your hands, Lord. You do things exceedingly, abundantly, ever we can ask or think, Father God. Lord, we thank you. We bless your name, Lord. We ask this prayer in Jesus' mighty name. Amen. Amen.
1: God bless you, everyone. We thank God for all the prayers. Let's open Isaiah chapter 53, Isaiah chapter 53, and I will read verse 1. It says, who has believed our report, and to whom has the arm of the Lord been revealed? Hallelujah. Who has believed the report of the Lord? We'll pray for souls, we'll pray that souls shall receive, they shall believe in the name of Jesus Christ, as we have heard that there shall be no heart of unbelief. An unbelief heart is an evil heart. We are going to pray as the word of God is going forth and souls are receiving the word of God. As many as receiving the word of God will pray, they shall believe in the name of Jesus Christ. If they will believe, they will be saved. They and their household will be saved. Hallelujah. We'll pray for their heart, because scripture says that with heart one believes unto righteousness. Hallelujah. With heart they need to believe in Christ. We'll pray for souls that as the word of God going forth, they shall believe in the name of Jesus Christ, who is the Son of the living God. He is the Messiah and he is coming soon. Hallelujah. We are still praying for the souls that they shall regard the word of God in their heart. When the word of God is coming forth, it is coming with the power of God. And as we have heard, the word of God is coming with the peace of God. If they will not receive the word of God, they will not have the peace of God in their life. So souls shall know that it is in believing they will have eternal life and life abundantly. Hallelujah. So let's open our mouth and pray. Father God, we thank you. We give you glory, honor and all praise, Lord. Lord, we pray for souls, King of glory, that they shall believe in the name of Jesus Christ, Father God. They shall believe that Jesus died on the cross for their sins, O Lord God, for the remission of their sins, Father God. He shed his blood, Father God. Lord, we pray, King of glory, as your word is going forth, Lord, we pray as your word says that who has believed our report. Lord, we pray that souls shall receive Jesus Christ, Father God. They shall receive the gospel of Jesus Christ, Father God. Lord, we pray that from north, south, east and west, Father God, souls shall come to accept Christ, Father God. They shall believe.

0: they shall not take this day for granted, Father God. They shall not take this grace for granted. As they have life, they shall receive Christ, Father God. They shall know that Jesus is the living bread, O Lord God. And whoever comes to you, Father God, must believe, O Lord God. Lord, we pray, King of glory, that they shall know that without Christ there is no life. Jesus is the Messiah, the Son of the living God, Father God. Lord, we pray that they shall believe in you and they shall walk in your ways, Father God. Lord, we pray for souls when they hear your word, Father God. They shall pray that they shall believe in you, Father God. Lord, we pray you help their unbelief, O Lord God. Deliver them from all unbelief, Father God. Lord, we pray, Father God, that your word shall reach to every nation, O Lord God, and deliver people who are having doubt, O Lord God. Lord, we thank you. We give you glory, honor, and all praise. In Jesus' mighty name we pray. Amen. Hallelujah. It says that who has believed our report and to whom has the arm of the Lord been revealed. Hallelujah. So it has been revealed to those who has believed the report of the Lord, those who have believed in Jesus Christ. So we are still praying. 1 Corinthians chapter 1 verse 18 says, for the message of the cross is foolishness to those who are perishing, but to us who are being saved, it is the power of God. So the message of cross is the power of God. We'll pray that soul shall not take this message for granted. If they will not believe, they will perish. But if they will believe, they will be saved, they and their household. So we are going to pray that God will open every eye. God will open every understanding that they may know that without Christ there is no life. Hallelujah. And we are also going to pray that as we have believed, we shall not be ashamed. Hallelujah. On the gospel of our Lord Jesus Christ, because it is the power of God to salvation for everyone who believes. Hallelujah. So we are going to pray that we will continue to speak the message. We will continue to share the gospel of our Lord Jesus Christ. We will not keep quiet. We will continue to publish it wherever we go. Hallelujah. For he has given his word and he has healed us and he has delivered us from all our destruction. We are going to pray that souls, when they hear the word of God, they shall carry their cross and follow Christ. It doesn't matter whatever it takes, but they shall know that with Christ they have eternal life. Hallelujah. So let's open our mouth and pray. Father God, we thank you. We give you all glory, honor, and all praise, Father God. For you are rich in your love. You are rich in your mercies, Father God. With you there is forgiveness, my Lord. And with you there is life, Father God. With you there is mercy, Father God. Lord, we pray for souls, Abba Father. We pray for our loved ones who has not accepted Jesus Christ in their life yet, O Lord God. In our workplaces, O Lord God, in this land of living, in our neighborhood, Lord. Lord, they shall not refuse the message of cross, Father God, but they shall believe with all their heart, Father God, and they shall confess from their mouth, O Lord God. In the name of Jesus Christ, every knee shall bow and every tongue confess that Jesus is the Son of the living God, Father God. Lord, your word says that the gospel of Jesus Christ, it is the power of you, Father God. It is your power, Father God. It is the power of God to salvation for everyone who believes, O Lord God. So Lord, we pray, King of glory, that soul shall believe in the name of Jesus Christ, Father God. We pray, Father God, that their mind shall be opened, O Lord God. For your word says, King of glory, whose mind the God of this age has blinded, that they may not believe, lest the light of the gospel of the glory of Christ, who is the image of God, should shine on them, Lord. Lord, we pray, King of glory, as your word is going forth, Father God, we pray souls shall receive it from their heart, Father God. Lord, we pray that they shall confess with their mouth that the Lord Jesus Christ and believe in their heart that God has raised Jesus Christ from dead. They shall be saved, Father God. Lord, we pray, King of glory, that you fill them, give them the spirit of wisdom, O Lord God. Give them the spirit of revelation in the knowledge of you, Jesus Christ. Open the eyes of their understanding, Father God. Lord, we pray, Father God, they shall come to the saving knowledge of your truth, Father God, that they shall know that there is one God and one mediator between man and God, that is Christ Jesus, Father God. Lord, we thank you. We give you all glory, honor, and all praise. In Jesus' mighty name we pray. Amen. Hallelujah. We are still praying Isaiah chapter 53. I will read verse 2. It says, for he shall grow up before him as a tender plant and as a root out of dry ground. He has no form of comeliness, and when we see him, there is no beauty that we should desire him. He is despised and rejected by men, a man of sorrows and acquainted with grief, and we hid, as it were, our faces from him. He was despised and we did not esteem him. Hallelujah. So it talks about Jesus Christ, that how he came in humility. And it says that there was no beauty attached to him. When he was taking our sorrows, our sin upon him, there was no beauty to it. And he was despised at every point. He was despised by all. He became a man of sorrow. And you know, scripture says in Luke chapter 24, I will quickly read. And verse 46, when Jesus was talking to his disciple, he said that, "Thus it is written, and thus it was necessary for the Christ to suffer and to rise from the dead the third day." It was necessary for Jesus Christ to die on the cross for the remission of our sins. So we're going to thank Jesus Christ and we're going to pray, "Lord, we thank you, for you have loved the world so much that you gave your only begotten son for me and for my household, for everyone, that whosoever believes in him should not perish but have everlasting life." We're going to thank God for Jesus Christ who died on the cross for my sin, for your sin, and he gave us right to become his children. Hallelujah. And he has given us eternal life with Christ. We have heavenly inheritance which is reserved for everyone who has loved God's appearing. The crown of glory is prepared for every one of us. If we do not look back, if we continue to follow Christ, we will receive the crown of glory. So we are going to pray with Philippians chapter 2, and I will read from verse 1 very quickly. It says, "Let this mind be in you, which was also in Christ Jesus, who being in the form of God did not consider it robbery to be equal with God, but made himself of no reputation, taking the form of a bond servant and coming in the likeness of men, and being found in appearance as a man, he humbled himself and became obedient to the point of death, even the death of the cross. Therefore, God also has highly exalted him and given him the name which is above every name, that at the name of Jesus Christ, every knee shall bow, of those in heaven and of those on earth and of those under the earth, and that every tongue should confess that Jesus Christ is Lord, to the glory of God the Father." So we're going to pray that we will continue to look up to Jesus. He is the author and the finisher of our faith, and we will not be shaken. Hallelujah. We are praying that we shall have the mind of Christ. We shall be humble like Christ. We shall be obedient like Christ, and we shall continue to look up to those things which are above, where Christ is seated. He is seated at the right hand of God, and he is interceding for you, for me, for our household, for the entire world. Let's open our mouth and pray. Father God, we thank you. We give you all glory, honor, and all praise, Lord. We thank you, Jesus, that you came for us. You died on the cross for us. We pray, Lord, that we shall have this mind of Christ in us, Lord. We shall be like Christ, Father God, the way we talk, the way we live our life, the way we behave, O Lord God, the way we are serving you, Lord. We shall serve you with all our heart, with all our soul, with all our strength, Lord. Lord, as we have put our hand on plow, we shall not look back, Father God, for you take no pleasure in somebody who looks back, Father God. Lord, we pray, Father God, that every one of us shall continue to walk in the obedience to your word to please you, Lord. We shall be obedient like Christ, O Lord God. Every point, Lord, we shall continue to keep your word, Father God. Lord, we pray, King of glory, that as the ministry which you have given to us, Lord, we shall do it with all our heart, Father God. Your grace is sufficient for your people, O Lord God. We know that you are with us, Father God, as your hand of mercy is upon us, King of glory. Lord, we pray for every one of us, King of glory, that we shall not be ashamed of the gospel of our Lord Jesus Christ, my Lord. For it is the power of God unto salvation for everyone who believes, Lord. Lord, we pray this message we shall preach, we shall share wherever we go, Lord, without looking back, Father God, without thinking that who is accepting and who is not accepting, Father God, but we will do it as unto you, Father God, for it is not your will, my Lord, for any to perish, Father God, and that is why you have called us out of darkness into your marvelous light, that we may show forth your praises, Father God. We thank you, we give you glory, honor, and all praise. In Jesus' mighty name we pray. Amen.
1: God bless you, everyone. Let's turn our Bibles to Exodus chapter 32. Exodus 32 from verse 1. It says, "And when the people saw that Moses delayed to come down out of the mount, The people gathered themselves together unto Aaron and said unto him, Up, make us gods, which shall go before us. For as for this Moses, the man that brought us up out of the land of Egypt, we wot not what is become of him. We thank God. Yes. If you really read the scripture, I don't know what to say, but you see, it's these people that has been spoken about, these people have seen what God has done. He have seen the power of God. They have seen him deliver them from Egypt, parted the Red Sea, the same God who provided them manna, who has given them water. These people, you know, they have a heart of unbelief, impatience, you know, whatever you want to say. These people were really, like the scripture says, they were stiff-necked. You know, they just didn't want to wait. They wanted everything now. You know, and it says when they saw that the man Moses delayed to come down out of heaven, they decided, like, you know, they start commanding Aaron, who is now in charge, and says, Up, you know, make us gods who will go forth before us. And it doesn't stop there. They say, As for this man Moses. So you see, all the fear, all the reverence that God had actually showed even for the man of God, these people have completely forgotten it. And you know, they say that, Up, make us gods who will lead us now into the place that we've gone. They're going to make this prayer. You know, there are so many people today who are impatient when God is in the process of working and doing something good for them. Their hearts are, you know, like we've heard the message, they have a heart, evil heart of unbelief. They are impatient. They do not know to wait on God. And the reason is they have not really learned what the heart of God is. You know, they have not come to the understanding of what the love, what the goodness of God is, because they want to see God operate now in their situation. They're going to pray, you know, that people shall come to this understanding. Souls will come to this understanding to first know who God is. That when God continues to move, when he continues to show forth his word, they will learn to honor God. They will learn to fear God. And also we're going to make this prayer that people will learn to fear the under-shepherds that God has put in spiritual authority over them. You know, in their anxiety, in their anxiousness, when they do not receive counsel or when they do not receive a word, what they want to hear, they tend to do foolish things. We're going to pray, we shall not be like those. And souls will learn to wait on God, because waiting on God is a glorious thing, because when God reveals himself, there is a great testimony. Let's open our mouths and pray for souls. Heavenly Father, we give you thanks. We give you praise, Lord. Lord, we thank you, Lord, that you are a faithful God, Lord. Lord, you have done wondrous things in the past. You still do them today, Lord, and you will continue to do it, Lord. Lord, we pray for souls, Lord, Heavenly Father, Lord, that they will have a heart, Lord, to wait patiently on you, Lord, Heavenly Father, Lord. We thank you, Lord. Your word continues to give us this confidence, Lord, that your vision, Lord, it shall speak, Lord. The word that you have spoken, it shall come to pass, Lord. It shall accomplish the purpose which you have sent it forth, O Lord, Heavenly Father, Lord. As we are praying for souls, Lord, Lord, let they learn to wait on you, Lord. Because your word says, those who wait on the Lord, they shall renew their strength, O Lord, Heavenly Father, Lord. We pray, Lord, souls will not grow weary, Lord. They shall not do anything that is displeasing to you, Lord, Heavenly Father. They shall not create for themselves, Lord, false gods, O Lord, or idols, Lord, that will draw them away from you, Lord, Heavenly Father, Lord. But they will learn to patiently wait on you, Lord, Heavenly Father, Lord. We also pray, Lord, for souls, Lord, for ourselves, Lord, that we will learn, Lord, to give respect and honor, Lord, to the spiritual authority that you have set over us, O Lord, Heavenly Father, Lord. We will not speak against it, O Lord, Heavenly Father, Lord. We will give reverence where it is due, Lord, Heavenly Father. We even pray for souls, O Lord, Heavenly Father, that their hearts will be open to receive counsel, to receive obedience, O Lord, Heavenly Father, Lord, from all the spiritual authority, Lord, when it is coming from you, Lord, Heavenly Father, Lord. We pray, Lord, Heavenly Father, Lord, they will learn to respect and honor your authority above all things, O Lord, that your name may be glorified. We give you thanks, we give you praise in Jesus' mighty name. Amen. Verse 2 says, And Aaron said unto them, Break off the golden earrings which are in the ears of your wives, of your sons, and of your daughters, and bring them unto me. And all the people broke off the golden earrings which were in their ears, and brought them unto Aaron. And he received them at their hand, and fashioned it with a graving tool, after he had made it a molten calf. And they said, These be thy gods, O Israel, which brought thee up out of the land of Egypt. And when Aaron saw it, he built an altar before it. And Aaron made proclamation and said, Tomorrow is a feast of the Lord. And they rose up early in the morning and offered burnt offerings and brought peace offerings. And the people sat down to eat and to drink and rose up to play. Hallelujah. You see, it's just a few chapters earlier, you know, in Exodus 20, we see, you know, when the Lord is giving the Ten Commandments. You know, the very first one, he says, I am the Lord thy God, which has brought thee out of the land of Egypt, out of the house of bondage. Thou shalt have no other gods before me. Thou shalt not make unto thee any graven image or any likeness of anything that is in heaven above, or that is in the earth beneath, or that is in the water underneath the earth. Thou shalt not bow down thyself to them, nor serve them, for I, the Lord thy God, am a jealous God, visiting the iniquity of thy fathers upon the children unto the third and fourth generations of them that hate me, and show mercy unto thousands of them that love me and keep my commandments. You know, and if you go down to verse 22 of the chapter 20, it says, And the Lord said unto Moses, Thus thou shalt say unto the children of Israel, You have seen that I have talked with you from heaven. You shall not make with me gods of silver, neither shall you make unto you gods of gold. It is not far long that, you know, God has spoken this word and revealed it to the children of Israel. But the first thing, you know, in their impatience, in their delay of waiting for Moses, they choose to immediately go into idolatry. And that is what the state of souls is today, when, you know, they are impatient, when they do not have that heart or ears to wait on God. They tend to mold up for themselves, God for themselves. They tend to walk in their own wisdom. They tend to walk in their own understanding. And in doing so, they walk in rebellion against the word of God. They think that they're doing God a favor. But you know what is surprising is Aaron over here, he gives in to the people over here. You know, instead of having, you know, taking authority over here and rebuking them and telling them to wait on God, he actually gives in to them. He's the one who tells them to bring in all their earrings. You see, the heart of the people is such that when Aaron tells them, they come and give freely. You know, they do not stop. You know, so the heart of people is always to do what is told to them. So if there is false counsel, you know, if there is a false word that is given to them, people will just accept it as it is. So we're going to pray for ministers that they will learn to speak the truth, truth that shall set people free. They shall not give in fear to what people want. You know, in today's end times, there are many ministers who want to build congregations of people who do not know the Lord, you know, and there are flocks who are just thinking that they're serving God, but God is not in the midst of them. They think that they're serving God and doing God a favor, you know, with their worship, with their praise, but God is far from them because they are operating in lawlessness. We're going to pray for souls that their hearts shall be open to discern the truth. And we're going to pray for ministers that they will learn to rebuke people when they are at fault, you know. People shall not be in the business of trying to build congregations, but they shall speak the word of God in truth, because it is the truth that can set people free. And if they do not stand for the truth, there are many people who will walk in darkness. You know, they will choose the broad path of destruction. Let's open our mouths and pray for ministers that they will speak the truth without any fear. Let's open our mouths and pray. Heavenly Father, we give you thanks. We give you praise, Lord. Lord, we pray, Lord, for all those who are in authority, Lord, all those who are ministering, O Lord, Heavenly Father, Lord. Lord, they will not cower in fear, Lord, to what the needs of the congregation are, Lord. But they will remember, Lord, that they are ministers of yours, Lord, that they are mouthpieces and oracles of you, O Lord, Heavenly Father, Lord. When they open their mouths to speak, Lord, Heavenly Father, it shall be your word, Lord, the unadulterated word of God, Lord. Heavenly Father, there are so many places today, Lord, Heavenly Father, where your word, Lord, has become, Lord Heavenly Father, a means of gospel, Lord, to satisfy the bellies, Lord, of many false ministers, O Lord Heavenly Father, Lord. And there are many people who are going astray, Lord, who are willingly coming, O Lord Heavenly Father, but they are walking in disobedience, O Lord Heavenly Father, Lord. Lord, there is no knowledge of your word being spoken in these places, Lord, and there are so many people, O Lord, who are going astray, Lord. Our prayer, our desire for these souls, O Lord Heavenly Father, Lord, is that they will come to the understanding of knowing who you are, O Lord Heavenly Father, Lord, that they will not sin, Lord, that they will not do anything, O Lord Heavenly Father, that displeases or dishonors you, O Lord Heavenly Father, Lord. We pray for ministers, O Lord Heavenly Father, that they will learn to operate, Lord, in the reverential fear of you, O Lord Heavenly Father, Lord, because it is your word alone that is able to set people free, Lord Heavenly Father, Lord. Lord, for all these false prophets, all these false ministers, Lord, around the world, O Lord Heavenly Father, who are using your gospel, O Lord, as a means of gain, O Lord Heavenly Father, who are using it as a means to satisfy their own belly, Lord Heavenly Father, Lord, who are derailing people, O Lord, through false words, O Lord Heavenly Father, Lord. We pray, Lord, may your word rebuke them, O Lord Heavenly Father. May these people be exposed, O Lord Heavenly Father, Lord. For there are many people who are going astray, Lord, who are blindly, Lord, doing what is being told to them, Lord, without discerning, Lord, whether it is from you, Lord. Our prayer, our desire, Lord Heavenly Father, is, Lord, for all these lost sheep, Lord, for all these lost people, O Lord Heavenly Father, Lord, is that your word, Lord, will reach out to them, Lord, that their ears shall be open to receive the truth, Lord, to discern, Lord, what is your word, O Lord Heavenly Father. They will study your word, Lord. They will read your word, Lord, to know if there is truth in it, O Lord Heavenly Father. For it is you alone who is the word of truth, O Lord. It is only through you, Lord, that people can be set free, Lord, from the bondage of sin, Lord. There are many people who are still living in Egypt, Lord, who are desirous to go back to Egypt, Lord, for they have not known you, Lord. Our prayer, our desire, Lord, is that souls will turn to you, Lord Heavenly Father. They will learn to operate in the truth, Lord. They will learn to operate in obedience to your word, O Lord Heavenly Father, Lord. Lord, they will not live, Lord, under fear, O Lord Heavenly Father. And we pray once again for ministers, Lord. Lord, they will stand in the true authority of your word, Lord, and do that what is right, Lord. Speak that what is right, Lord, the unadulterated word of God, Lord Heavenly Father, Lord. They shall know, Lord, to be accountable to you, Lord Heavenly Father. Let your name be glorified in Jesus' mighty name. Amen. Verse 7 says, and the Lord said unto Moses, go thee down, for thy people which thou hast brought out of the land of Egypt have corrupted themselves. They have turned aside quickly out of the way which I commanded them. They have made them a molten calf, and I worshipped it, and I sacrificed there and said, these be the gods, O Israel, which I have brought thee out of the land of Egypt. And the Lord said unto Moses, I have seen this people, and behold, it is a stiff-necked people. Now therefore let me alone, that my wrath may wax hot against them, that I may consume them, and I will make of thee a great nation. Verse 11 says, and Moses besought the Lord his God and said, Lord, why dost thou wrath wax hot against thy people, which thou hast brought forth out of the land of Egypt with great power and with a mighty hand? Wherefore should the Egyptians speak and say, for mischief did he bring them out to slay them in the mountains and to consume them from the face of the earth? Turn from thy fierce wrath and repent of this evil against thy people. Remember Abraham, Isaac, and Israel, thy servants, to whom thou swearest by thy own self, and said unto them, I will multiply your seed as the stars of heaven, and all this land that I have spoken of will I give unto your seed, and they shall inherit it forever. And the Lord repented of the evil which he thought to do unto his people. Hallelujah. We thank God. God already knows everything. You know, God was ready to pour out the wrath. That's what it says. The thought of God was to consume these people. But we thank God for the heart of Moses. You know, he stood in the gap to intercede. You know, he stood in the gap and said, you know, Lord, these are your people. These are not my people. You know, why do you want the Egyptians to say that? Because he couldn't consume them here. He's taken them in the wilderness. We are going to pray that there will always be a Moses who will intercede for the people. We are going to pray, you know, we shall always have that heart of compassion to intercede for those who are lost. There are so many people who we encounter who are walking astray, who are walking in sin. Let us always have this heart of compassion to continue to pray for them, to continue to take it to the Lord, that the Lord will continue to show mercy and compassion to them. And we thank God, you know, the word says the Lord repented of the evil which he thought to do unto, you know, unto his people. You know, the Lord is always gracious, willing to show mercy, but it's important that there is always someone to stand in the gap. So let us pray that as we have gathered together to pray for souls, the Lord will continue to show mercy, that the Lord will turn people from the evil, you know, that is coming upon them, from the darkness that is reserved for them, that they will turn from this evil ways and turn to the Lord when there is light. Let's open our mouths and pray. Heavenly Father, we give you thanks. We give you praise, Lord. Lord, we bless your name, Lord. We thank you that you are a God of mercy, compassion, Lord, Heavenly Father, Lord, that it never stops, Lord, from generation to generation. We pray for each and every one of us, Lord. Let us continue to have a heart of mercy, a heart of compassion, Lord. For such was even our Lord and Savior, Jesus Christ, Lord. We pray, Lord, may we continue to operate with this counsel, with this wisdom, Lord, to continue to pray for souls, Lord, for those who are lost, Lord, Heavenly Father, who are choosing, Lord, to walk in the broad way of destruction, Lord, Heavenly Father, Lord, who are walking in death, O Lord Heavenly Father. Our prayer, our desire, Lord, when the door is still open, when there is still hope, O Lord Heavenly Father, we will continue to pray for them, Lord. We will continue to speak forth your word, O Lord Heavenly Father, Lord. We will not condone sin, Lord Heavenly Father, but we will speak your word, Lord, that will be able to set people free, Lord Heavenly Father. Give us this heart, Lord, to always be willing to pray, Lord, for those who are lost, Lord. We will not get tired of doing this, Lord Heavenly Father. For this reason, you have given us this ministry of reconciliation, Lord Heavenly Father. We give you thanks, we give you praise in Jesus' mighty name. Amen. Let's go down to verse 21. It says, and Moses said unto Aaron, what did this people unto thee that thou hast brought so great a sin upon them? And Aaron said, let not the anger of my Lord wax hot. Thou knowest the people that they are set on mischief. For they said unto me, make us gods which shall go before us. For as for this Moses, the man who brought us up out of the land of Egypt, we wot not what is become of him. Verse 24. And I said unto them, whosoever hath any gold, let them break it off. So they gave it to me when I cast it into the fire, and then came out this calf. Hallelujah. So you see, Moses, he shows a heart of compassion when he's in the presence of God. But now, you know, when he comes down in the midst of the people, You know, his anger has waxed hot. You know, he is not just staying calm over there. You know, he's openly rebuked. You know, he broke the tablets that God has given. He made the people do it. But he directly confronted Aaron. If you see verse 31, it says, Moses said unto Aaron, what did this people do unto thee that thou hast brought so great a sin upon them? You know, he directly confronted Aaron and told, it is you who have brought the sin upon this people. You know, you who have been operating should have known what to do. What have they done to them? We are going to pray, you know, for ministers that like people like Moses will rebuke when they see sin. You know, they will choose to openly confront people. They will call out sin so that fear may fall upon people not to do what is wrong. If you see verse 24, it says, I said unto them, whosoever has any gold, let them break it off. So they give it to me. Then I cast it into the fire and out came this calf. Aaron, in that moment of fear, he says that I just put this into the fire and out came this calf. No, the scripture says he molded it, he crafted it, he created that. We're going to pray for ministers once again that they will learn to do what is right in the eyes of God. They will not operate in sin. They will not give in to the fear of people. They will not do anything to serve itching ears, because today there are many people who are stiff-necked, who want to hear a false gospel, and there are many ministers who are giving unto that. We are going to pray the word of God shall continue to rebuke these people. There will be a man of God who will arise and speak the truth and confront them. They will not keep quiet. Let's open our mouths and pray. Heavenly Father, we give you thanks. We give you praise, Lord Heavenly Father. We thank you, Lord, that every word of yours, Lord, it is inspired by you, Lord Heavenly Father, Lord. It is profitable, O Lord Heavenly Father, Lord, for rebuke, for instruction in righteousness, Lord, for training, O Lord Heavenly Father, so that the man of God may be equipped unto every good work, Lord. Your word comes, Lord, as reproof, as a word of correction, Lord Heavenly Father. We pray, Lord, for all these ministers, Lord, who are operating in folly, Lord, who are bringing sin upon their congregations, Lord, by choosing to operate in folly, Lord. We pray, Lord, may your word come forth and rebuke them, Lord. Let it reprove them, O Lord Heavenly Father, Lord, so that they may know, Lord Heavenly Father, Lord, that they are causing their congregation to walk in sin, to walk in folly, Lord Heavenly Father. There are so many people today, Lord, who are walking in sin, Lord, because your word is not being preached in truth, O Lord Heavenly Father, Lord. We pray, Lord, may your word be spoken in truth in these places, Lord. All these false prophets, false ministers, O Lord Heavenly Father, our prayer, our desire, Lord Heavenly Father, is that they will be rebuked, Lord, through your word, O Lord Heavenly Father, that there will be a Moses who will arise, Lord, and confront them, O Lord Heavenly Father, Lord, and tell them, Lord, the errors of their ways, O Lord, so that people will turn back to you, Lord Heavenly Father, Lord, that your name may be glorified, Lord, that no sin will come upon your people, O Lord, and people who are walking in darkness may come to the knowledge of your truth, Lord. Let your name be glorified in Jesus' mighty name. Amen.

Revive us, Lord. We need a Holy Ghost revival. Send the rain from heaven.

that men may hear the truth, come to the light of the truth, and walk in the truth. Dr. Ihemeh N. Ndukwe, a missionary in the Middle East and Asia for more than 21 years, graced with a word for revival, now comes your way on Revival Now. 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

Revival now. A revival and awakening call. Ministers, families, nations, and leaders of nations, light has dawned. Come and let us return to our God. The Gospel of Matthew chapter 4 from verse 13 to 17 impresses this, that Jesus, leaving Nazareth, came and dwelt in Capernaum, which is by the sea, in the regions of Zebulun and Naphtali, that it might be fulfilled, which was spoken by Isaiah the prophet, saying, the land of Zebulun and the land of Naphtali, by the way of the sea beyond the Jordan, Galilee of the Gentiles, the people who sat in darkness have seen a great light. And upon those who sat in the region and shadow of death, light has dawned. And verse 17 impresses this, that from that time, Jesus began to preach and say, repent, for the kingdom of heaven is at hand. 1 Peter 2 verse 24 says, Jesus himself bore our sins in his body on the cross, so that we might die to sin and live in righteousness. By his stripes, you are healed. Jesus paid the penalty for our sinful actions. He was wounded for our transgressions, bruised for our iniquities, chastised for our peace. If Jesus had not willingly endured the death on the cross, we would have remained lost in our sins and in darkness eternally. But because of the cross, we are free from paying for our own transgressions and from the power of sin to poison our hearts and lives. Revival accords us the impact of Jesus' accomplishment by his life, his sayings, his teachings, his doings, and his death on the cross. Revival is both for our spiritual and physical healing. Jesus is calling us now to live holily and righteously. And see, immediately after in Matthew 4, 18, Jesus called four fishermen and said, follow me and I will make you fishers of men. You that God has quickened to eternal life in Christ Jesus, why not come and let us follow Jesus and live the resurrected life? The entrance of the word gives light and gives understanding to the simple. So minister is Dr. Ihemen Dukwe. Dr. Ihemen Dukwe has been a missionary for more than 21 years and preaches the word of God pure and unadulterated, so that the faith of men will not be on enticing words of man's wisdom, but in the power of God. Dr. Ihemen Dukwe is graced with the word for revival now, reviving the minister, family, and nations. You can't and shouldn't hear the truth of God's word and remain the same. Revival.

My responsibility is to teach you the truth and to bless you with the word of God. If it comes like rebukes, accept it. If it comes as correction, take it. If it's doctrine, take it. Apply it. It may come as instruction in righteousness. Put yourself to work by faith and do what the word of God says. And see God move in your situation. So we continue our message today from Hebrews chapter 11. The book of Hebrews chapter 11 from verse 20. Say, by faith, Isaac blessed Jacob and Esau concerning things to come. He blessed them. Thus he positioned them in the place of blessing prophetically. Not only by teaching them the precept of the kingdom, but encouraging them to abide in the word of God and to do the will of God. Because the scripture says, if you are willing and obedient, you eat the good that is in the land. So the Bible says here, by faith,

as I receive revelation and I speak into your life, it's a blessing that if you run with it, you see it come to pass. So that's what the Bible is telling us here. That Isaac blessed Jacob and Esau concerning things to come. That's concerning their future. Concerning what will happen. He spoke a word of blessing. Even as I'm speaking the word of blessing to you, it's your responsibility to speak the word of blessing to people around you, to your children, and to your children's children. Learn to speak words of blessing. Faith sees beyond what eyes can see. Faith sees the future. Begin to see the future of your children. Like when I'm speaking to you, when I'm preaching, I'm seeing blessing coming out of the words that I'm releasing to you. I'm seeing you being blessed. I'm seeing you being promoted. I am seeing you excelling in the works of your hand. But it's your responsibility to take it and run with it. And that's what Isaac did here. A patriarch's responsibility is to bless. When correction comes, you give the correction. Do not be afraid to correct. So that's what Isaac did here. If we go to Genesis 27, we see exactly what happened. The Bible says he blessed Jacob and Esau. Even when he looked like Esau had lost his blessing, yet he blessed him. There's always an opportunity for correction and for the mercies of the Lord to be made manifest to you, even when you have missed it and you have purposed to return to the Lord. In that Genesis 27, from verse 24, so he said, "Art thou my very son Esau?" I said, "I am." This was Jacob answering Esau here. He was at the point of deceiving the father, Isaac. But remember, the birthright he had taken from Esau. Because Esau despised his birthright. Though this transaction was not made in the presence of their father, but the transaction had already been made. And it's spiritual. Esau despised his birthright. And Jacob positioned himself with the advice of their mom. And their mom helped him. And he did what their dad wanted. And that's when he now touched. Because Esau was a hairy man. He touched. He said, and at that time, Isaac was not seen well any longer. And he said, "Art thou my very son Esau?" I said, "I am." 25. And he said, "Bring it near to me, and I'll eat of my son's venison, that my soul may bless thee." I brought it near to him, and he did eat. And he brought him wine, and he drank. 26. His father Isaac said unto him, "Come near now, and kiss me, my son." Verse 27. And he came near and kissed him, and smelled the smell of his raiment, and blessed him, and said, "See, the smell of my son is as the smell of a field which the Lord has blessed." So he began to pour out blessings on Jacob. That even the smell of Jacob was the smell of blessing. That when you pass, the fragrance around you will be the fragrance of blessing. That's where God wants to bring you. That wherever you enter becomes a blessed place. When you are in your workplace, they will know that there is a difference. Somebody who is blessed has come here. And that was what Isaac began to release on Jacob. He continued in verse 28. He said, "Therefore God give thee of the dew of heaven and the fatness of the earth and plenty of corn and wine." First, he released spiritual blessing upon him. He now began to release financial blessings upon him. Abundance. Because as we prosper, the Bible says, "You shall prosper and be in good health." Even as you are so prosperous, when prosperity starts spiritually, the foundation is solid. He continued in verse 29. Say, "Let people serve thee, and nations bow down to thee. Be lord over thy brethren, and let thy mother's sons bow down to thee. Cursed be everyone that cursed thee, and blessed be he that blessed thee." Do you know what Isaac was doing? The blessing that was on Isaac was passing it down to Jacob. The blessing that came from Abraham, that came to Isaac, he was now passing it down to Jacob. That's how God passes down blessings. As you purpose to sit under his canopy, he knows how to release blessings upon you. Listen, when God chastises you, it's because he loves you. He doesn't want you to miss out of the blessing.
But many people resist the chastening of the Lord. So he released it. He said, cursed be everyone that cursed thee, and blessed be he that blessed thee. Which means you don't even need to curse. Because God is the one who will fight your battle. With the same mouth, why should we bless and curse? That's why I proposed in my life long time. That what will be coming out of my mouth is blessings. Because what you sow, that's what you reap. Have no business in cursing anybody. No matter what you do to me. Make it a principle also. No matter what anybody, you may be offended, but don't ever open your mouth to curse. Because God knows how to fight your battles. He continued in verse 30. He says, and it came to pass as soon as Isaac had made an end of blessing Jacob, and Jacob was years cast gone out from the presence of Isaac, his father, that Esau, his brother, came in from his hunting. He came too late. Why did he come late? Because he sold his birthright. Once you lay the wrong foundation in your life, everything will begin to go wrong. If the foundation is not right, what can the righteous do? That's why anytime you discover there are foundations in your life that are not right, purpose to relay it on Christ. For no foundation can any man lay except that which is laid, which is Christ Jesus. Don't build on any foundation that is not based on the word of God. Esau has sold his birthright, and now he has come. Too late. But the father is always merciful. No father will want his family to suffer. No father will want the children to suffer, even when they miss it, as long as they purpose to return to him. So he continued verse 31. And he also had made savory meat and brought it unto his father and said unto his father, let my father arise and eat of his son's venison, that thy soul may bless me. 32. And Isaac his father said unto him, who art thou? And he said, I'm thy son, thy firstborn Esau. No, you are no more the first son. You may be the son, you are no more the first son. You have sold your birthright. Many people don't know the importance of not relegating what God has put in your hand. Not despising it. Not taking it for granted. For the loss of the eye, the loss of the flesh, and the pride of life. That's what made him sell his birthright. And that's what is really destroying many people. Especially people who are also in the faith. Who instead of remaining steadfast in the faith, little temptation, they just leave God and go doing what they want to do. Little trial, little test, they are not able to stand. If you go to that Genesis 25, from 27, we will see what happened between Esau and Jacob. That's where the foundation was laid by Esau for what happened to him. He says, and the boys grew, and Esau was a cunning hunter, a man of the field, and Jacob was a playman dwelling in tents. 28. And Isaac loved Esau because he did eat of his venison. But Rebekah loved Jacob. 29. And Jacob sought pottage, and Esau came from the field, and he was faint. If you faint in the days of adversity, your strength is little. You may not reach the full potential God wants you to reach. He was hungry, he was faint. Verse 30, and Esau said to Jacob, feed me, I pray thee, with that same red pottage. I am faint. Therefore was his name called Edom. That's red. 31, and Jacob said, say me this day thy birthright. Say me this day thy birthright. Is there anything making you to say your birthright in Christ? If you have received Jesus Christ as your Lord and Savior, don't allow the lust of the flesh, the lust of the eye, the pride of life to make you say your birthright. Remain abiding in the word of God. Refuse that anything will shake you out of faith. Remain steadfast. Continue to serve the Lord in spirit and in truth. 32. And Esau said, behold, I am at the point to die. And what profit shall this birthright do to me? An irresponsible statement. Which people still make today. Just give me this. Forget about what the word of God is saying. They go against the word of God. They stop obeying what the word of God says. Because of their loss. That's what happened to Esau here.
Say, behold, I'm at the point to die. And what profit shall this birthright do to me? 33, and Jacob said, swear to me this day. And he swore unto him. I sold his birthright unto Jacob. So Jacob had the right. You may say Jacob supplanted Esau. But he had the right of the firstborn. Because Esau sold it. Tell the neighbor, don't sell your birthright. Because that's where your future lies. That's where your destiny lies. That which God has purposed in your life lies in there. Don't play with it. So if you go back to that Genesis 27 from verse 32, he said, and Isaac his father said unto him, who art thou? And he said, I am thy son, thy firstborn Esau. And Isaac trembled very exceedingly and said, who? Where is he that had taken venison and brought it me? And I have eaten of all before thou camest. I have blessed him. Yeah, he shall be blessed. Which means you can't withdraw the blessing. That's why when you are blessed, when prophetically you have been blessed, when prophetically you have been elevated, the patriarch cannot withdraw it. It remains. Because that's the principle of the kingdom. I know of many people who have passed through this assembly that are blessed, and they are still carrying the blessing wherever they are. Because I've spoken it. It's a patriarchal blessing that cannot be withdrawn. Sir Isaac trembled. Sir, bless him here, and he shall be blessed. 34. And when Esau heard the words of his father, he cried with a great and exceeding bitter cry, and said unto his father, bless me, even me also, oh my father. Was he repentant here? That's repentance. He cried. He knew he had messed up his life. But he knew that he can still get blessed from his father. That's why the scripture says, if you return to the Lord, you build you up. If you put iniquity far away from that tabernacle. So he cried, bless me, even me also, oh my father. Because he knew that the father still has a power to bless him. But whether to that level he has blessed his brother, it's a different matter. But still he can bless him. 35. I said, thy brother came with subtlety and had taken away thy blessing. The father realized now that this must have been Jacob who took the blessing. 36. I said, is not he rightly named Jacob? For he has supplanted me. That's now Esau saying. For he has supplanted me these two times. He took away my birthright. Did he take it away? No, you sold it. You sold it. So he took away my birthright, and behold, now he has taken away my blessing. Yes, the blessing of the firstborn was tied to the birthright. So Jacob had all the right to take it. Now he had taken away my blessing. I say, has thou not reserved a blessing for me? That's speaking to the father. Verse 37. And Isaac answered and said unto Esau, behold, I have made him thy Lord. And all his brethren have I given to him. For servants and with corn and wine have I sustained him. And what shall I do now unto thee, my son? And Esau said unto his father, has thou but one blessing, my father? Bless me, even me also, oh my father. And Esau lifted up his voice and wept. So Esau was desirous to be blessed. He was desirous to come out of the situation he has put himself. Are you desirous to come out of the situation you have put yourself? Most of the time we put ourselves where we are. It's not God that puts us in that place. It's a rebellion to the word of God that makes us to be where we are. Then when we purpose and call upon the Lord knows how to make us come out of the place and also bless us. He continues in verse 39. He said, and Isaac his father answered and said unto him, behold, thy dwelling shall be the fatness of the earth and of the dew of heaven from above. Has he started blessing him? God's blessings are too much. No one person can take it. Are you hearing what I'm saying? It doesn't matter how the other person has been blessed. As you purpose to remain in the truth, you will also be blessed. See, and Isaac his father answered and said unto him, behold, thy dwelling shall be the fatness of the earth and of the dew of heaven from above. Verse 40. And by thy sword shall thou live and shall serve thy brother. And shall come to pass, when thou shalt have the dominion, that thou shalt break his yoke
from off thy neck. Do you know what he told Esau here? You can still get freed from the bondage of your brother, from the control of your brother. You can still get freed. It doesn't matter the level of captivity you are. The Lord has a way of releasing you from every captivity. That's what he told Esau here. He said, by thy sword shall thou live and shall serve thy brother. What is the sword we have now? The sword of the Spirit is the word of God. So he reminded him, you need to live by the word of God. You need to know how to live by the word of God. Don't live by sight. Don't live by your flesh. Don't live by the things you see. Live by the word of God. So you shall serve thy brother. I shall come to pass when thou shalt have dominion, that thou shalt break his yoke from off thy neck. When I teach you what happened here, I'll teach it when you go to churches. You'll be surprised what happened. Because it eventually came to pass that Esau broke out of the yoke of Jacob. He got himself freed. You'll be shocked what happened. Because he began to do what did that told him to do. When you purpose to begin to do the word of God, it doesn't matter how far you have gone. It doesn't matter how low you have been. He's able to lift you up again. Are you hearing what I'm saying? That's why you need to know to remain in the truth and to continue to walk in the truth. So he said, by faith, Isaac blessed Jacob and Esau concerning things to come. So he blessed them, and the blessing remained. If you go to Genesis 28, 1 to 3, Genesis 28, 1 to 3, he says, and Isaac called Jacob and blessed him and charged him and said unto him, thou shalt not take a wife of the daughters of Canaan. 2, arise, go to Padan Aram, to the house of Bethuel, thy mother's father, and take thee a wife from thence of the daughters of Laban, thy mother's brother. Verse 3, and God Almighty bless thee, and make thee fruitful, and multiply thee, that thou mayest be a multitude of people. The same blessing, when Esau got the dominion, he followed him also. The same blessing, as he had purposed to now remain walking by faith. That's why the Bible says, by faith, Isaac blessed Jacob, and Esau concerning things to come. Continuing now, Hebrews chapter 11, verse 21, he said, by faith, Jacob, when he was a dying, blessed

called the sons of Joseph and worshipped, leaning upon the top of his staff. So that's the responsibility of patrons, to keep blessing. And I want to encourage you, let what will come out of your mouth be what? Blessing. Bless people who come around you. Bless your family. Bless your children. Don't ever at any time open your mouth to call your children, "Yo, you're a naughty girl or a naughty boy." Go and check the meaning of naughty. English people here, who can tell us what naughty means? Mischievous, empty, foolish. How can you? English words, when it sounds good in your ears, you begin to use it on your children. Is that a blessing? Don't ever open your mouth. Women are very good at that, I will tell you that. Don't get offended, but I know. Women are very good at that. And when you hear it, the patriarch in the house, you change it immediately. No, it's not. It's not naughty, it's blessed. Say good boy. She said good girl. But you can change your mind, renew your mind, and know how to speak concerning your children. I give you a testimony of my daughter. I didn't even know when it transpired between her and my mom. Because she's somebody who doesn't like to work. The second one is ready to do everything. Like most of the time to find such in homes. She said my mom looked at her. And she said, "I won't call you lazy. The only thing I will say is that somebody who has too much money will marry you." So that you have people who take care of all the things around you. Are you getting the wisdom? It's the wisdom from the word of God. Because she was a woman who is deep in the word of God. Don't use your mouth to talk anyhow about your children. Bless them. Even when you see what they are doing is not good, you say, "I will not call you this, but this is what you turn out to be." Praise the Lord. Learn to bless your children always. Learn to bless people who come around you always. Don't ever use wrong words on people. It will not help you. He said, by faith, Jacob, when he was about to die, that's what it means. Bless both the sons of Joseph and worship, leaning upon the top of his staff. So he went beyond Joseph and blessed the grandchildren. And that's my responsibility, even you, you know. But I keep releasing upon all these children's blessings. I want to see the Messiah. I want to see the Messiah. That's when you hear me pray, I say, wisdom and excellent spirit is resting upon all of them. So that they will keep coming forth with testimonies. And that's what we are getting here. Who doesn't want to hear good news? I want to be hearing good news. Not only from you, but from your children. That's what I desire to be hearing. To be seeing the goodness of the Lord. And that's what Jacob did here. He said, bless both the sons of Joseph. If you go to Genesis 48, from verse 5, that's Jacob speaking to Joseph. He says, "And now thy two sons, Ephraim and Manasseh, which were born unto thee in the land of Egypt, before I came unto thee into Egypt, are mine. As Reuben and Simeon, they shall be mine." It continues, 6. "And the issue which thou begettest after them shall be thine, and shall be called after the name of their brethren in the inheritance." Let's go to verse 8. "And Israel beheld Joseph's sons and said, Who are these? And Joseph said unto his father, They are my sons whom God has given me in this place. I said, Bring them, I pray thee, unto me, and I will bless them." Children, you are blessed. Every child here, you are blessed. And even those who are not here, who have gone on holidays, I decree blessing. They will continue to excel to the glory of God. In Jesus' name. Verse 10. "Now the eyes of Israel were dim for age, so that he could not see. I brought them near unto him. I kissed them and embraced them." You know what happened along the line? Now, Joseph brought the two, Manasseh and Ephraim. I know what happened. Manasseh was on his left. He brought Manasseh to the right of Jacob. And Ephraim was on the right, and he brought it to the left of Jacob. So he expected Jacob to first bless Manasseh on the right, and then bless Ephraim on the left with his hands, and blessed. That offended Joseph. Joseph was not happy. But he then went ahead. We don't know why it happened. Maybe that's what God told him to do. That's why he was deep. He still was able to do exactly what God told him to do. Listen, you may be dim physically by sight,

receive the promise of the Spirit through faith. So we are now in the promise of the Spirit. We are now blessed through the covenant that Abraham made and through what Jesus Christ did for us on the cross of Calvary. And may you continue to remain blessed. In Jesus' name, tell your neighbor, I'm blessed. I am blessed. I will remain blessed doing the will of God. In Jesus' name, and amen.

0: Dr. A.N. 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I repeat the email address, info@inwardrevival.org. 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I repeat that telephone number, +234 701 687 0490. Thank you so much.
1: When the roll is called from yonder, I'll be there.
2: Hallelujah. Amen. We thank God for His word. It has come to bless us. Amen. And we shall run with it. You know, it's those who run with the word who end up in those blessings that are in those words. Amen. A blessing has been pronounced on us. Amen. By this word of God. And in the book of Proverbs, Solomon says, death and life are in the power of the tongue, and they that love it shall eat the fruit thereof. Amen. So we shall continue to speak life into our situations, blessings upon our children, upon our employments, upon everything that God has given us. There shall not be any death. You know, we shall not speak words of death. You know, and in Proverbs, it's interesting how it is phrased. You know, death and life are in the power of the tongue. So even if there is death, you know, you can change it around by speaking the words of life. Amen. So we shall continue to speak a blessing. Let's open to Romans 12. Verse 14, Romans 12, 14. Romans 12, 14 says, bless them which persecute you. Bless and curse not. Let's also go to verse 19. It says, dearly beloved, avenge not yourselves, but rather give place unto wrath. For it's written, vengeance is mine, I will repay, says the Lord. Let's continue. 20, therefore if thy enemy hunger, feed him. If he thirst, give him drink. For in so doing, thou shalt heap coals of fire on his head. 21. Be not overcome of evil, but overcome evil with good. Amen. So we shall bless. Amen. We shall not curse anyone. Amen. We shall not seek vengeance. You know, vengeance belongs to the Lord. It is not our portion to repay anybody. Amen. God is the one who is fighting the battle. And what did we receive from Jesus? He said we need to speak to all the nations. Amen. And make them disciples. So this is our portion. Amen. And so when we bless despite the persecution, when we bless despite the curses, you know, we are setting an example for others to see and follow. Amen. They'll know that we are the children of God. Amen. We are true disciples of Jesus Christ. And may our lives continue to impact others. So let's pray that our mouth shall only speak life. We shall only speak blessing. Father God, we thank you for this word. Father Lord, we pray that we shall not curse with these mouths, my Father Lord. If any of us have been doing this, Lord, today, my Father, as the word has gone forth, Lord, we are delivered in Jesus' name, my Father. Lord, our mouths shall speak blessing upon ourselves, upon those around us, my Father God. Lord, even in our workplaces, Lord, we shall be seen as a source of blessing, my Father. They shall see and know that that place is prospering because we are there. The light, my Father. The salt, my Father, Lord. Lord, we shall continue to impact those around us, my Father God. Lord, there shall be good works in us, my Father, so that they may see it and know that we are indeed your children, so that your name may be glorified, Lord, in everything, my Father God. Lord, we pray that our lives, my Father, shall continue to speak blessings to others, Lord. Lord, when we step into a place, my Father, we shall have a word of blessing, a word of encouragement, my Father God, that shall lead many to you, Father God. Lord, we thank you, Father, for this word that has come to us. Lord, may we run with it, my Father, Lord. Let it enter into our heads, my Father, into our hearts, my Father, Lord. Lord, let us treasure it, Lord, so that if we have been speaking otherwise, my Father, from today, my Father, we shall only speak blessing, my Father, Lord. We thank you and praise you, Lord. In Jesus' name we pray. Amen. And the word came that, you know, we should not lay the wrong foundation. Amen. Our foundation should be on the word of God. Everything that we build should be based on the word of God. Amen. Let's open to 1 Corinthians 3:11. Pastor quoted the scripture, but let's look at it. 1 Corinthians 3:11. For other foundation can no man lay than that is laid, which is Jesus Christ. Amen. So this is the foundation. Amen. We shall not lay any other foundation. We shall not allow anything else to be the foundation of our lives. Amen. The lust of the flesh, lust of the eyes, the pride of life, the riches of this world. Let none of those things be a foundation. Amen. Let us not be led by covetousness, by avarice, by jealousy. None of these things should be in us. Amen. But our foundation is Jesus Christ. Amen. So let's pray that we shall not allow any other foundation in our lives. Father God, we thank you, Father. Father, we thank you for delivering us, for saving us, for giving us a hope and a future, Father Lord. Lord, we pray that our lives shall continue to be built on the word of God, my Father God. Lord, let us not build our lives, our hopes, our future on anything else but your word, my Father God. Lord, we thank you for your word will continue to bless us, my Father. It will continue to heal us, my Father. It will continue to deliver us, Father God. Lord, we desire that our prosperity shall start from our soul, my Father God. Lord, we shall prosper and be in good health, even as our soul prospers, my Father Lord. Lord, we thank you, Father, for even our children's lives, my Father God. Lord, let it be built on the word of God, Lord. Our desire, our prayer is that they shall grow up, my Father, in the fear of the Lord, Lord. And they shall grow up in the wisdom that comes from you, Father God. Lord, let them not run after the wisdom of this world, my Father. We thank you and praise you, Lord. In Jesus' name we pray. Amen. And we also heard that, you know, if we faint in the day of adversity, our strength is small. Amen. None of us shall faint in the day of adversity. Amen. And we shall remain steadfast in faith. You know, that trial, that test that has come, it is to show forth our faith. You know, it is more precious than gold, as we heard. Amen. So we shall come through that test, that trial. None of us shall draw back. Amen. Let's go to Hebrews 10 from verse 35. Hebrews 10, 35. It says, cast not away, therefore, your confidence, which has a great recompense of reward. For you have need of patience, that after you have done the will of God, you might receive the promise. For at a little while, and he that shall come will come, and will not tarry. Next. Now the just shall live by faith, but if any man draw back, my soul shall have no pleasure in him. Next. But we are not of them who draw back unto perdition, but of them that believe to the saving of the soul. Amen. We shall not look back. Amen. We shall not draw back. We shall continue steadfast in the faith. Amen. So let's pray. We shall not cast away this confidence, which has a great recompense of reward. And that reward is our eternal life, that salvation that the Father has promised us. Amen. Let's pray. Father God, we thank you, Father Lord. Lord, we pray that none of us shall faint in the day of adversity, my Father. Lord, this trial, the troubles that come across our way, the tribulation, my Father. Lord, these are all light afflictions, my Father, which is working for us a far more exceeding eternal weight of glory, my Father God. Lord, let us see that glory, my Father, in that situation, my Father God. For we shall surely come out of it, my Father Lord. Lord, we shall not draw back, my Father. We shall not sell our birthright, my Father God. For you have given us this gift of salvation, my Father. Lord, we shall not lose it, Father God. But Lord, we shall continue to work out our salvation with fear and trembling, Father. Lord, we thank you for this word, Father. May your word bless us, my Father. May your word continue to prosper us, Lord. May we come forth with glorious testimonies, my Father, from this blessed word that we have heard today, Father. We thank you and praise you, Lord. In Jesus' name we have prayed. Amen. Amen.
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We're so happy to announce that we will be live streaming three specials every day, with the first being the Word of Wisdom, the second is the Message of Life, and the third is Revival Now. 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If you miss the live stream, don't worry, because they will be repeated on air every 4 hours, so relax, because you can listen in to whatever timing suits you best. So we kick off with the Word of Wisdom live stream, which begins at 6:20 a.m. and that's Nigeria time. 6:20 a.m. also for Europe, certain countries in Europe, 9:20 a.m. for the UAE, 10:50 a.m. for India, 2:20 p.m. for Manila, and that's our listeners in the Philippines, 3:20 p.m. for Australia, 12:20 a.m. Eastern Standard Time for America, and 9:20 p.m. Pacific Time, America and Canada. 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
1: Today's promise is taken from the book of Acts chapter 4, and I read from verses 9 to 12 from the New King James Version, and it says, "If we this day are judged for a good deed done to a helpless man, by what means he has been made well, let it be known to you all and to all the people of Israel that by the name of Jesus Christ of Nazareth, whom you crucified, whom God raised from the dead, by him this man stands here before you whole. This is the stone which was rejected by you builders, which has become the chief cornerstone. Nor is there salvation in any other, for there is no other name under heaven given among men by which we must be saved." Hallelujah. Come, let's worship and thank the Lord in Jesus' name. Amen.

0: Praise the Lord. We'll be taking our scripture for prayers this day from the Acts of the Apostles, chapter 4, verses 11 and 12, and I read, "This is the stone which was set at naught of few builders, which is become the head of the corner. Neither is there salvation in any other, for there is no other name under heaven given among men, whereby we must be saved." Hallelujah. Verse 4, are you out there and you are rejected, despised, hated in this world, probably because of your race, your personality, your upbringing, or one thing or the other? You can come to Christ today, receive Him as your Lord and Savior, and He will never set you at naught. Hallelujah. Let us pray. Father, we bring unto you men, women, young boys, young girls who are passing through a time of depression because they have been set at naught, rejected, despised, hated, even scorned because of one thing or the other. Father, your word says, "He that comes to you, you will in no wise cast away." As they decide to make peace with you, knowing you as their Lord and Savior, forsaking this world, may they find peace and rest in knowing and having you. May they come to rest in the knowing that they are beloved of the Lord and have become the apple of His eyes. May they begin to walk in the new confidence which is found only in Christ Jesus. May they be rooted deeply in your word to know all that is written of them in Christ Jesus, in the mighty name of Jesus. Amen. And we read Isaiah chapter 53, verse 3 says, talking about Jesus, "He was despised and rejected of men, a man of sorrow and acquainted with grief, and we hid as it were as our faces from him. He was despised and we esteemed him not." Hallelujah. This place says that Jesus was despised, but in all this, having obeyed God, God exalted him and gave him a name which is above every other name, that at the name of Jesus, every knee must bow. Let us open up our mouth and praise Him. Father, let believers arise to this confidence and walk in this boldness, knowing that Christ has been made the chief cornerstone for us. Let believers not live in fear and timidity, but live in the knowing that we have a Savior whose name is above all name, who fights our battles, the Savior whose name is a strong tower, who lives to ever make intercession for us, who is a solid rock and strong foundation on who we can stand and never be moved. Let this be our assurance, and let this assurance, O God, saturate our hearts at all times, in the mighty name of Jesus. Amen. And verse 12 of that Acts of Apostles 4 says, "Neither is there salvation in any other, for there is none other name under heaven given among men whereby we must be saved." Hallelujah. We are going to pray and say, "Father, we bring unto you men, women, nations of the earth who are clinging unto names, unto gods, images, in whom they think there is salvation. Lord, may their eyes be opened. May the eyes of their understanding be opened to see that Jesus has been given unto us as the Savior of the world. Lord, that Jesus has been given unto us as Savior of mankind. May they come to accept Him and receive Him and be delivered from the bondage of idolatry. Lord, our Father, for Jesus has been given unto us, Lord, as that name that saves. Lord Jehovah King, although we haven't said in your word, no other name has been given given on earth unto men by which they must be saved. May Abba Father, nations on the earth, men and women of God, come to cling unto the name of Jesus. May they, Abba Father, lift up their voices to God, Lord, to proclaim the name of Jesus, Lord. And as they decide, O God, to know Jesus, may they be saved. May they be delivered from darkness, Lord, and be translated into the kingdom of your dear Son. In the mighty name of Jesus, we pray this day. Amen and amen.
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2: The word of wisdom today is taken from Proverbs chapter 27, verse 10. Thine own friend and thy father's friend forsake not, neither go into thy brother's house in the day of thy calamity. For better is a neighbor that is near than a brother far off. So the scripture here is encouraging us not to forsake our father's friend. We should not forsake our own friend. We should always remain in touch with such friends that have been proved, tried, and tested. Friendships that have been faithful over years. We should not toy with them. We should not forsake them. We should learn to keep friendships. For it's better in the time of trouble, it's better to go to your friend who is near than to go to a brother that is far off. It is better to seek the help of a friend than to go far looking for a brother who may not be close to you in any form. Though he's a brother by blood, but in affection, is not near. A father's friend and your friend can stick closer to you than a brother in the time of distress, in the time of difficulty. Because when you go telling your brother, who is not very close to you, that you are in trouble, you are in distress, he may not understand. But a friend that has always been close will quickly come to your support because of the affection he has for you, because of the closeness, because he has known you for years and he has found you faithful to maintain that friendship. So that's what the scripture is advising us here. Don't forsake your own friend. When he's in need, or when you are in need, learn to run to him. Don't forsake your father's friend. Keep up the friendship, because he has been tried and tested over years. Better is such a neighbor than a brother that is distant from you. That's what the word of wisdom is teaching us today. David showed Mephibosheth favor because he was the son of Jonathan, the son of Saul. Because of his friendship with Jonathan and the covenant he made with Jonathan, David restored Mephibosheth's inheritance. As we can see in 2 Samuel chapter 9 from verse 1, and David said, is there yet any that is left of the house of Saul that I may show him kindness for Jonathan's sake? So David remembered his friend Jonathan. And because of Jonathan, he was ready to extend kindness to the entire house of Saul. Verse 2, said, and there was of the house of Saul a servant whose name was Ziba. And when they had called him unto David, the king said unto him, art thou Ziba? And he said, thy servant is he. Verse 3, and the king said, is there not yet any of the house of Saul that I may show the kindness of God unto him? And Ziba said unto the king, Jonathan hath yet a son, which is lame on his feet. Verse 9, then the king called to Ziba, Saul's servant, and said unto him, I have given unto thy master's son all that pertain to Saul and to all his house. Verse 10, thou therefore and thy sons and thy servants shall till the land for him, and thou shalt bring in the fruits, that thy master's son may have food to eat. But Mephibosheth, thy master's son, shall eat bread always at my table. Now Ziba had 15 sons and 20 servants. Verse 11, then says Ziba unto the king, according to all that my lord the king hath commanded his servant, so shall thy servant do. As for Mephibosheth, said the king, he shall eat at my table as one of the king's sons. Verse 12, and Mephibosheth had a young son, whose name was Micah. Another dwelt in the house of Ziba, were servants unto Mephibosheth. 13, so Mephibosheth dwelt in Jerusalem, for he did eat continually at the king's table, and was lame on both his feet. Mephibosheth was raised and exalted because of the friendship between David and Jonathan. That's what the scripture is saying here. Thy own friend and thy father's friend forsake not, neither go into thy brother's house in the day of thy calamity, for better is a neighbor that is near than a brother far off. A good friend is a good neighbor that is near. Despite that Ziba eventually deceived David by portraying Mephibosheth to be ungrateful, which was a lie, Mephibosheth was loyal to David, his father's friend. As we can see in 2 Samuel chapter 19, 28 to 30, say, for all of my father's house were bedded men before my lord the king, yet this thou said thy servant among them, that he eat at thy own table. What right therefore have I yet to cry any more unto the king? Verse 29, and the king said unto him, why speakest thou any more of thy matters? I said, thou and Ziba divide the land. Verse 30, and Mephibosheth said unto the king, yea, let him take all, for as much as my lord the king is come again in peace unto his own house. So Mephibosheth remained faithful to his father's friend.

David preserved the life of Mephibosheth when the Gibeonites demanded the life of seven sons, descendants of Saul, to be delivered to them as atonement for the sins of Saul, because he slew the Gibeonites whom Israel had made covenant with. In that 2 Samuel chapter 21, verse 7. But the king spared Mephibosheth, the son of Jonathan, the son of Saul, because of the Lord's oath that was between them, between David and Jonathan, the son of Saul. So David kept his friendship with Jonathan, extending love to Jonathan's son, who was lame, who was incapable, incapacitated. But he remembered the friendship he had with his father, Jonathan. He secured him, protected him, shielded him, and even provided for him. See the beginning of the downfall of Rehoboam, because he forsook the counsel of his father's advisors. In 1 Kings chapter 12, from verse 6, so, and the king Rehoboam consulted with the old men that stood before Solomon, his father, while he yet lived, and said, how do ye advise that I may answer these people? Verse 7, and they spake unto him, saying, if thou wilt be a servant unto these people this day, and we serve them, and answer them, and speak good words to them, then they will be thy servants forever. Verse 8, but he forsook the counsel of the old men which they had given him, and consulted with the young men that were grown up with him, and we stood before him. So he forsook the counsel of his father's friends, who had remained faithful to the father, who were enduring friends, and took the advice of those he grew up with, who had no experience at all. And that's how he exposed himself to the loss of the 10 tribes of Israel. See the advice that David gave to his son Solomon in 1 Chronicles chapter 28, verse 9. Say, and thou Solomon, my son, know thou the God of thy father, and serve him with a perfect heart and with a willing mind. For the Lord searcheth all hearts and understandeth all the imaginations of the thoughts. If thou seek him, he will be found of thee. But if thou forsake him, he will cast thee off forever. Let God be your friend. Christ has come to bring us as friends to God. The Bible says, Abraham believed God, and it was counted to him for righteousness, and he became a friend of God. You want to be a friend of God? Do things that please God. Don't forsake the counsel of the Lord. Purpose to do the will of God. Purpose to fulfill counsel. Refuse to walk outside the word of God. The scripture says in Proverbs chapter 17, verse 17, a friend loveth at all times, and a brother is born for adversity. A friend must know to show himself friendly. A friend loveth at all times. A true friend, a faithful friend, loves at all times. He will stand by you. If you have chosen to serve the Lord in spirit and in truth, he has promised he will never leave you nor forsake you. The greatest friend you have is Jesus. Come to the saving knowledge of the word of God. Come to abide to serve him in spirit and in truth. Be a friend of God. The scripture says in Proverbs chapter 18, verse 24, a man that had friends must show himself friendly. And there's a friend that sticketh closer than a brother. Make God your ultimate friend through his son Jesus Christ, because he's a friend that will see closer than a brother. Learn to remain in friendship with God. Don't be friends with the world. For friendship with the world is enmity with God. The Gospel of John chapter 15, verse 14. Ye are my friends if you do whatsoever I command you. Purpose to remain friends with God. Purpose to remain.

0: not servants, for the servant knoweth not what his Lord doeth. But I have called you friends, for all things that I have heard of my Father I have made known unto you. Remain as a friend of our Lord and Savior Jesus Christ. As you remain believing the word of God, he will continue to reveal things to you. Thy own friend and thy father's friend, forsake not. So don't forsake the God of your fathers, the God and the Father of our Lord Jesus Christ, our Lord and Savior. Trust in him at all times. Seek him evermore. As you seek him and purpose to remain abiding in the truth, you will remain blessed. In Jesus' name, amen.
1: 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The revival we need is returning to the true God, raising teaching priests, restoring the truth.

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Yes, to live a great life in all godliness. The great need on every side is spiritual revival, and God is giving it. The Lord God is rending the heavens and coming down among his people. It's all open. You can hear it all on

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This is the time we must walk by the Holy Spirit. The time for the revival of our soul is now. So, where are you?

0: Lord, for accepting us into the beloved, Lord. We thank you, Lord, we are no longer slaves, Lord, but we are the children of the Most High God, Heavenly Father. We thank you, Lord, for giving us this name, giving us this identity, Lord. We thank you, Lord, for giving us the access to a relationship with you, Heavenly Father. Lord, we pray each and every one of us shall continue to wear this banner of your love upon our lives, Heavenly Father, that we are your children, Lord. We are your church, Heavenly Father. We are your people, Lord. We are your nation, Heavenly Father. We are the ones that you have saved, Heavenly Father. Lord, we pray we shall no longer be ashamed. We shall no longer be fearful, Lord, but we shall continue to glorify your name, Lord. Lord, we pray, Father God, we shall lift up our voices even, Lord, as we have gathered, Father God. No fear, no shame, Lord. Nothing shall silence us, Heavenly Father. We bless your name. We glorify your name, Lord. We ask this prayer in Jesus' name. Amen. Amen. Hallelujah. Let's open our Bibles to Psalm 22, verse 22. I'll briefly share two prayer points, and then we will go into worship. And I just want to encourage us this day. Psalm 22, verse 22. It says, I will declare thy name unto my brethren, in the midst of the congregation will I praise thee. So if you're carrying a Bible, you read the verse, it says, I will declare thy name unto my brethren, and in the midst of the congregation will I praise thee. Hallelujah. The stage is set. Your brethren are here, and we are in the midst of the congregation of the brethren. Hallelujah. What are we going to do? It says, I will praise thee. Hallelujah. There is no excuse today to not praise God. You have reasons to praise him. You have an occasion to praise him. You have your people to praise him. You have the congregation to praise him. You have music to praise him. You have the word of God to encourage you to praise him. We will pray, our praise shall be loud. We shall praise the Lord. I have come to praise the Lord. I have come to worship him. I have come to lift him up. The Bible says God inhabits the praises of his people. You want to welcome God, you welcome him with praise. You say, Lord, I've prepared your throne. I've prepared your throne with my praise. Let's open our mouths and pray. Lord, let us prepare a throne for you to come and inhabit, Heavenly Father. Lord, we pray, let every voice be lifted up to you. Let there not be any distractions, Heavenly Father. Let them not be any shame, Father God. Let them not be people who are afraid to lift up their voices, Lord. But let us praise you and thank you, Lord. We are brethren, Lord. We are your children, Heavenly Father. And we have gathered, Lord, in your name alone, Father God. Our only purpose is to worship you, to honor you, Heavenly Father, to give praises to your name, Lord, to adore you in this time, Lord, to behold your beauty and to inquire in your temple, Heavenly Father. We bless your name. We glorify your name, Lord. We pray, let everyone be of this one mind, Lord, that we have come here to worship you and to minister to you, Lord, to serve you, Heavenly Father. We bless your name. We glorify your name, Lord. We ask this prayer in Jesus' name. Amen. Verse 23 says, ye that fear the Lord, praise him. All ye the seed of Jacob, glorify him and fear him, all ye the seed of Israel. Hallelujah. You that fear the Lord, praise him. Hallelujah. There is nobody else you need to fear. The Bible only tells you to fear God. It does not tell you to fear any man. It does not tell you to fear any situation. And if you read in the book of Revelation, it says, the fearful shall not enter the kingdom of heaven. If you see the meaning of it, the fearful means the cowardly shall not. If you cower from the situations, if you fear things that God has not told you to fear, you are a coward. None of us shall be a coward. Hallelujah. We are fearing the Lord, and we do not need to fear anything else. My fear has been allotted to the Lord. I have no fear left to give to anything else, any other situation, any other man. So we'll open our mouths and pray. Lord, every situation you have conquered, I will not fear anything, but I will praise you, for you have taken all the victory on my behalf, and you have made me victorious. Father God, we bless your name. We glorify your name, Lord. We pray, Father God, in this day, in this age, Lord, we shall not be fearful, Lord. We shall not be cowardly, Heavenly Father. You have not given us the spirit of fear, but of power and of love and of sound mind, Lord. Let us boldly proclaim your name, Lord. May we not fear any rejection. May we not fear any persecution. May we not fear any ridicule, Lord. May we continue to worship you and praise you and thank you, Lord, for all that you have done, Lord. Knowing that in the end, you are the one who justifies his people, Heavenly Father. And you will vindicate us and justify us, Lord. We bless your name. We glorify your name, Lord. We pray in this confidence, Lord. Let our praise be lifted up to you. Let our praise be loud, Heavenly Father. Let us pour out every song, every word to you, Lord. Let us give you all our worship, Heavenly Father. Let every heart be prepared, Lord. Let every mouth be ready to offer their songs of praise and worship, Father God. We ask this prayer in Jesus' name. In Jesus' name we pray. Amen.
1: The message today is taken from the Acts of the Apostles, chapter 4, from verse 5. And it came to pass on the morrow that their rulers and elders and scribes, verse 6, and Annas, the high priest, and Caiaphas, and John, and Alexander, and as many as were of the kindred of the high priest, were gathered together at Jerusalem. So these people were gathered together to pass judgment on the apostles, particularly on Peter and John, whom through their hands, by the power of the Holy Spirit, had given this impotent man life to walk. Who is Annas, the high priest, and Caiaphas? We can find this in Luke chapter 3, verse 2. It says, Annas and Caiaphas, being the high priest, the word of God came unto John, the son of Zechariah, in the wilderness. So we see, even at the time of Jesus Christ, when Jesus was still on earth doing his earthly ministry, Anna and Caiaphas were high priests. We can also see in the Gospel of John, chapter 18, verses 12 to 14, it says that the band and the captain and officers of the Jews took Jesus and bound him, verse 13, and led him away to Annas first, for he was father-in-law to Caiaphas, which was the high priest that same year. Verse 14. Now Caiaphas was he which gave counsel to the Jews that it was expedient that one man should die for the people. So Annas and Caiaphas are related, both religiously and maritally. Both have religious and marital bonds to hold and secure their interests. So anything that challenges their interest must be killed. Beware of people who are only there to protect their own interests and not the interests of the gospel. Beware of people whose interest is to maintain the status quo without advancing the gospel. We have been called in defense of the gospel. And how do we defend the gospel? By preaching the truth and living in the truth. Walking by faith. Like I said before, the gospel has the power to defend itself because the word of God is not bound. The word of God has the power to defend itself. So let's see. In Matthew 26, verses 3 to 5, it says, then assembled together the chief priests and the scribes and the elders of the people unto the palace of the high priest, who was called Caiaphas. Verse 4. And consulted that they might take Jesus by subtlety and kill him. Verse 5, but they said not on the feast day, lest there be an uproar among the people. They consulted to kill Jesus, just like they consulted against these apostles. You see what they said here? They said, not on the feast day, lest there be an uproar among the people. They were walking by the wisdom of the world. They did not bother about the wisdom of God, which is the fear of God. Rather, they were consulting to kill. They were ready to do the ministry of Satan. Jesus came to give life and life abundantly. But these people were consulting amongst themselves in order that they would kill Jesus because he was against their interests. What Jesus Christ was preaching was against their interest. The same thing what the apostles were preaching was against their interest. These high priests and the rest that consulted were full of the wisdom of the world. And the scripture tells us in James chapter 3, verse 13, who is a wise man and endued with knowledge among you? Let him show out of a good conversation his works with meekness of wisdom. The wisdom they were demonstrating was not the wisdom of God. It was pride from the pit of hell. The wisdom of the world to do the ministry of Satan, who has come to kill, to steal, and to destroy. That's why the scripture is telling us in that James 3, 14. But if you had bitter envy and strife in your hearts, glory not, and lie not against the truth. So they were ready to lie against the truth because they had bitter envy. They had strife in their heart. They wanted to stop the advancement of the kingdom by all means. Of course, this wisdom they have, James chapter 3, 15 describes it perfectly well. Say, this wisdom descended not from above, but is earthly, sensual, devilish. For where envy and strife is, there is confusion and every evil work. So they were ready to do evil work. They were ready to set confusion in the midst of the people whom God has sent forth through the empowering of the apostles, so that these people will be delivered through the message of the gospel. The apostles had the wisdom that is from above to set those who are being held in captivity free. That's why the scripture tells us in that James 3, 17 also, that the wisdom that is from above is first pure, then peaceable, gentle, and easy to be treated, full of mercy and good fruits, without partiality and without hypocrisy. So these people went about doing good, as our Lord and Savior Jesus Christ did. They were full of mercy and compassion to show people the truth, that they may come into this truth and walk in this truth. It says, and this wisdom brings out the fruit of righteousness and is sown in peace of them that make peace. So this Peter and John came to make peace, help these people to have peace with God. The disciples priests were ready to resist them. Annas and high priest, Caiaphas and John and Alexander, as many as were of the kingdom of the high priest, were gathered together in Jerusalem to resist them. So they were ready to deal with anything that would challenge their interest. And that's why they gathered together. That's why they put Peter and John on hold. And they consulted amongst themselves what they would do with them. And the Bible said in that Acts chapter 4, verse 7, and when they had set them in the midst, they asked, by what power, by what name have you done this? They challenged the authority they were operating with. Let me tell you, every call will be challenged. If you have been challenged, don't be afraid. If God has called you, get ready to be challenged by the people operating from the kingdom of darkness, those who are representing the prince of darkness. Don't be afraid of their challenge, but also be ready to fight a good fight of faith, holding on to eternal life. And that's why you also need to remain in your call. Because when you are challenged and you are remaining in the call, you'll be led by the Spirit of God. Because the Lord is your shepherd, you shall not want. He will make you to lie down in green pastures. He will lead you beside still waters. He will restore your soul. He will lead you in the path of righteousness for his name's sake. Even though you walk through the valley of shadow of death, you will fear no evil, for he will be with you. His rod and staff will comfort you. The Holy Spirit will be your leader and will lead you through the path of righteousness for his name's sake. He will prepare a table before you in the presence of your enemies. He will anoint your head with oil, and your cup will run over. And surely goodness and mercy shall follow you all the days of your life as you remain dwelling in his presence. So purpose to remain in your call. It doesn't matter the challenges you are going through. Remain where God has called you to remain. Remember, he said, when they had set them in the midst, they asked, by what power or by what name have you done this? Remember what Jesus said to his disciples, including all of us. Everyone who has been called, everyone who is involved in this ministry of reconciliation, the wit that God was in Christ reconciling the world unto himself, not in putting their trespasses unto them, and has committed unto us the word of reconciliation. So every one of us who is involved in the ministry of reconciliation, get ready, because you'll be challenged from the pit of hell. But remain in the call, walking by faith, knowing fully well what our Lord and Savior Jesus Christ told us in Matthew chapter 10, from verses 16 to 20. He says, behold, I send you forth as sheep in the midst of wolves. Be ye therefore wise as serpents, harmless as doves. So what is he doing there? He's encouraging us. As the scripture tells us in 2 Corinthians chapter 10, from verses 3 to 6. For though we walk in the flesh, we do not war after the flesh. For the weapons of our warfare are not carnal, but mighty through God to the pulling down of strongholds, casting down imaginations, and every high thing that exalted itself against the knowledge of God, and bringing into captivity every thought to obedience of Christ. Verse 3, having in a readiness to revenge all disobedience when your obedience is fulfilled. All that is needed from you is to remain

And they will scourge you in their synagogues. Verse 18, and you shall be brought before governors and kings for my sake, for a testimony against them and the Gentiles. But when they deliver you up, take no thought how or what you shall speak, for it shall be given you in that same hour what ye shall speak. Verse 20, for it is not ye that speak, but the Spirit of your Father which speaketh in you. That's why we that have received Jesus Christ as Lord and Savior and are doing this ministry of reconciliation, we should know that the Spirit of God is dwelling in us. It's the Spirit of God that will give you utterance. So you don't even need to imagine what you are going to say. He said he will give you specific utterance at a particular time, what you ought to say. So see how they question them. When they had said them in that midst, they ask them, by what power or by what name have you done this? By what power? Simply challenging their call. Remember the case of Moses. Remember also our Lord and Savior Jesus Christ. This same question was thrown to them. If you go to Exodus chapter 2, see the question that was thrown to Moses from verse 13. He says, and when he went out the second day, behold, two men of the Hebrews strove together. And he said to him that did it wrong, wherefore smitest thou thy fellow? Verse 14. And he said, who made thee a prince and a judge over us? Intendest thou to kill me as thou killest the Egyptian? And Moses feared and said, surely this thing is known. Remember, Moses was sent by God to be a deliverer to the people of Israel from Egypt. They see a fellow Hebrew asking him that question. Who made you judge over us? Who made you prince over us? Are people challenging your call? Don't get offended with them, but remain steadfast in the faith, because eventually they may need your call. God might have made you the messenger he's sending across to them. Note it. It may be that God is sending you as a messenger to them. So don't be offended that they are challenging your call. Just be sure God has called you. Just be sure God has approved you. If God has approved you, you don't need to be afraid when people challenge your call. Just remain steadfast in the call, because God will defend you. Don't shift ground. Don't be moved at all. Everything that needs to be moved will be moved. But remain steadfast. If they did the same thing to our Lord and Savior Jesus Christ, who are you that they will not do the same thing to you? Just so challenge the call of our Lord and Savior Jesus Christ, despite being God. For God so loved the world that he gave his only begotten Son, that whosoever believeth in him should not perish but have everlasting life. See how they challenge the call of our Lord and Savior Jesus Christ in Matthew 21 from verse 23. And when he was come into the temple, the chief priests and the elders of the people came unto him as he was teaching and said, by what authority doest thou these things? And who gave thee this authority? Verse 24. And Jesus answered and said unto them, I also will ask you one thing, which if you tell me, I likewise will tell you by what authority I do these things. Verse 25. The baptism of John, whence was it? From heaven or from men? Of men. And they reason with themselves, saying, if we shall say, from heaven, he said unto us, why do you not then believe him? Verse 26. But if we shall say, of men, we fear the people, for all hold John as a prophet. See again their wisdom, the wisdom of the world. The wisdom of the world can never match the wisdom that is from above. Verse 27. And they answered Jesus
and said, we cannot tell. I said unto them, neither tell I you by what authority I do these things. You see, they think they were operating in wisdom. That's why you need the wisdom of God to survive persecution, because it will come in different ways. But as our Lord and Savior Jesus Christ told us, the Holy Spirit will give us utterance on what to say at that particular time. And we must remain saying what the Holy Spirit has told us to say. You see, in that Acts of Apostles chapter 4, verse 7, he said, and when they had set them in the midst, that's when they had set Peter and John in the midst, they asked, by what power or by what name? You see the two questions? By what power or by what name have you done this? There's power in the name. There's power in the name. They know that. The man and the name are the same. As we can remember what the scripture tells us in Ecclesiastes chapter 8, verse 4. It says, where the word of a king is, there is power. And who may say unto him, what doest thou? Because that name, king, gives him the authority. And Jesus is the King of Kings. And we are representing him on this earth as his ambassadors. The same way, that's why they ask this question, by what name, by what power have you done this? Of course, there's power in the name of Jesus Christ. There's power in him. Acts chapter 4, verse 8, the Bible said, then Peter filled with the Holy Ghost and said unto them, ye rulers of the people and elders of Israel. So Peter was filled with the Holy Ghost, and the Holy Ghost gave him utterance. Like our Lord and Savior Jesus Christ said, the Spirit of God will quicken you and give you utterance what to say at that time. Listen, you can be filled with the Holy Spirit without speaking in tongues. They will give you utterance what you have to say. I'll give you an example. It's not always that somebody is filled with the Holy Spirit that he will speak in tongues. Speaking in tongues is just a gift, just like all the other gifts. As we can see in 1 Corinthians chapter 12 from verse 7, that the manifestation of the Spirit is given to every man to profit withal. Verse 8, for to one is given by the Spirit the word of wisdom, to another the word of knowledge by the same Spirit. Verse 9, to another faith by the same Spirit, to another the gifts of healing by the same Spirit. Verse 10, to another the working of miracles, to another prophecy, to another discerning of spirits, to another diverse kinds of tongues, to another the interpretation of tongues. Verse 11, but all this worketh that one and the same Spirit, dividing to every man severally as he will. So it's not that you are filled in the Holy Spirit that you are bound to be speaking in tongues. He will give you utterance. He will gift you in whatever area he wants you to operate. So the scripture said here in this Acts chapter 4, verse 31, as an example of being filled in the Holy Spirit without speaking in tongues. And when they had prayed, the place was shaking where they were assembled together, and they were all filled with the Holy Ghost. And they spake the word of God with boldness. So they spake the word of God with boldness. That's what the Spirit of God gave them. Not to speak in tongues at this time, but to speak the word of God in boldness. To explain the word of God. To directly divide the word of God and interpret the word of God. Let's also see another example of being filled with the Holy Ghost and not speaking in tongues. At the same time, in Acts chapter 7, verse 55 to 56, is concerning Stephen. When he was being stoned,
The scripture tells us here that he, being full of the Holy Ghost, looked up steadfastly into heaven and saw the glory of God and Jesus standing on the right hand of God. So he was filled with the Holy Spirit and received revelation. Not necessarily speaking in tongues, he received revelation. So he saw the glory of God and Jesus standing on the right hand of God. Verse 56, and said, behold, I see the heavens open and the Son of Man standing on the right hand of God. So it's not necessary that when you are filled with the Holy Spirit that you must speak in tongues. The Holy Spirit may gift you in one area or the other. So the Holy Spirit gave Peter and John utterance, as we can see in that Luke chapter 12, verses 11 to 12, as Jesus had told them before ever he was crucified. Say, and when they bring you unto the synagogues and unto the magistrates and powers, take ye no thought how or what thing you shall answer or what you shall say. For the Holy Ghost shall teach you in the same hour what you ought to say. That's why we should never grieve the Holy Spirit, because he is the one that will give us utterance. He's the one that will teach us what we ought to say. And he's the one that will teach us the way to go to profit. When we are challenged, when the authority that the Lord God our Father has given to us through his Son Jesus Christ is challenged, it's the Holy Spirit that will give us utterance of what we ought to say. As we can also see in that Luke chapter 21 from verse 12 to 15, he said, but before this, they shall lay their hands on you and persecute you, delivering you up to the synagogues and into prisons, be brought before kings and rulers for my name's sake. I shall turn to you for a testimony. Listen, no matter what the enemy tries to do, it will always turn for us for a testimony. For we will continue to overcome the wicked one by the blood of the Lamb and by the word.

of our testimony. And that's what we must remain, in reverence to the holy name of the Lord, walking in the way, the truth, and the life that is in Christ. So Jesus continued encouraging the apostles ever before he went to the cross. In that Luke 21 verse 40, he says, "Certainly therefore ye ask, not to meditate before what you shall answer." Verse 15, "For I will give ye a mouth and wisdom, which all your adversaries shall not be able to gainsay nor resist." So when we yield in obedience, doing the word of the Lord, doing the work of the Lord, the Holy Spirit gives us wisdom and utterance, which our enemies cannot stand against. We will not be careful to answer them in the matter, because we know that God will give us utterance to speak what we ought to say. So Peter continued, as the scripture tells us in that Acts chapter 4 verse 8. He said, "Then Peter, filled with the Holy Ghost, said unto them, Ye rulers of the people and elders of Israel." Verse 9, "If we this day be examined of the good deed done to the impotent man, by what means is made whole." See, they have been examined for doing good deeds. They were not being examined for wrong deeds. So if we this day be examined of the good deed done to the impotent man, by what means is made whole. Verse 10, "Be it known unto you all and to all the people of Israel, that by the name of Jesus Christ of Nazareth, whom you crucified, whom God raised from the dead, even by him doth this man stand here before you whole." So Peter continued the defense of the gospel. He said, "Be it known." See, they have been examined for good deeds. That's why the Bible encourages us, if we have to suffer, let it be that we are suffering for the name of Christ. Let us not suffer as evildoer in other men's business. 1 Peter chapter 3 tells us from verse 12, "For the eyes of the Lord are over the righteous, and his ears are open unto their prayers. But the face of the Lord is against them that do evil." Verse 13, "And who is he that will harm you, if you be followers of that which is good?" Verse 14, "And if you suffer for righteousness' sake, happy are ye, and be not afraid of their terror, nor be troubled." Verse 15, "But sanctify the Lord God in your hearts, and be ready always to give an answer to every man that asketh you a reason of the hope that is in you with meekness and fear." That's exactly what the apostles were doing. They were answering them in meekness, reverence to the holy name of the Lord. We continue in that 1 Peter chapter 3 verse 16, "Having a good conscience, that whereas they speak evil of you as evildoers, they may be ashamed that falsely accuse your good conversation in Christ." Verse 17, "For it is better, if the will of God be so, that you suffer for well doing than for evil doing." Verse 18, "For Christ also hath once suffered for sins, the just for the unjust, that he might bring us to God, being put to death in the flesh, but quickened by the Spirit." So these apostles were being examined for good deeds, not for evil deeds. And God gave Peter utterance to boldly speak in that Acts chapter 4 verse 10. And he said, "Be it known unto you all and to all the people of Israel, that by the name of Jesus Christ of Nazareth, whom you crucified, whom God raised from the dead, even by him doth this man stand here before you whole." Verse 11, "This is the stone which was set at naught of you builders, which is become the head of the corner." Verse 12, "Neither is there salvation in any other, for there is none other name under heaven given among men whereby we must be saved." So in defense of the gospel,

0: buried. He did not remain in the grave. He resurrected. He ascended and is seated on the right hand side of God Almighty, interceding for us. It's in his name that this miracle of giving life, giving strength to this impotent man was done. And that what Peter was boldly speaking. We should boldly declare the truth of the word of God. We should not be ashamed of the gospel of our Lord Jesus Christ. For it is the power of God unto salvation to everyone that believes. And that's why we should declare it. And he also said in that Acts chapter 3 verse 16, and his name, through faith in his name, had made this man strong, whom ye see and know. Yet the faith which is by him had given him this perfect soundness in the presence of you all. So it's faith in the name of Jesus Christ. For God so loved the world that he gave his only begotten son, that whosoever believeth in him should not perish. They have everlasting life. For God sent not his son into the world to condemn the world, but that the world through him might be saved. He that believeth in him is not condemned. He that believeth not is condemned already, because he had not believed in the name of the only begotten Son of God. And this is condemnation, that light is come into the world, and men loved darkness rather than light, because their deeds were evil. So it's faith in the name of Jesus Christ that has given life to this man, for his resurrection and his life. I encourage you, purpose to receive this faith in his name. For this is the stone which was set at naught of you builders, which has become the head of the cornerstone. Come into this saving knowledge of the word of God. For by grace are you saved through faith, and that not of yourselves, is the gift of God, not of works, lest any man should boast. As the scripture has promised us through the prophet Isaiah 28 verse 16, therefore, thus says the Lord God, behold, I lay in Zion for a foundation, a stone, a tried stone, a precious cornerstone, a sure foundation. He that believeth shall not make haste. He that believeth shall not be put to shame, shall not be confounded. So this important man believed in this name, in the name of our Lord Jesus Christ. He had faith in what Jesus Christ did for him on the cross of Calvary. For he shed his blood for the remission of our sins. Through the faith in his name, he received strength. Even as you are hearing the word of God today, through the faith in the name of our Lord Jesus Christ, you can receive strength. He can bring you out of that pit wherein there is no water. Believe and receive what Jesus Christ did for you on the cross of Calvary. This is the stone they rejected, which has become the head of the corner. As 1 Peter chapter 2 from verse 6 tells us, wherefore also it is contained in the scripture, behold, I lay in Zion a chief cornerstone, elect, precious, and he that believeth on him shall not be confounded. Unto you therefore which believe, he is precious. But unto them which be disobedient, the stone which the builders disallowed, the same is made the head of the corner. Verse 8, and a stone of stumbling, and a rock of offense, even to them which stumble at the word, being disobedient, whereunto also they were appointed. Don't be disobedient to the total counsel of the Lord. Don't be disobedient to the word of God. Allow the word of God to make you what he wants you to become. Because there is no foundation any man can lay except that which is laid, which is in Christ Jesus. He's the sure foundation. And that's what Peter was telling the entire council that was constituted to condemn him. He said, this is the stone that God has laid, which you have made of no effect. It's the sure stone. It's the rock of our salvation. Peter continued in the Acts chapter 4, verse 12. He said, neither is there salvation in any other, for there's none other name under heaven given among men whereby we must be saved. It's only through the name of our Lord Jesus Christ that we can be saved. As we can see in that Acts chapter 10 from verses 42 to 43, he says, and he commanded us to preach unto the people and to testify that it is he which was ordained of God to be the judge of quick and dead. If you reject this name, if you reject this great salvation that is being freely given, you'll suffer at the time of the wrath to come. So he continued in that Acts chapter 10 verse 43. He said, to him give all the prophets witness that through his name, whosoever believeth in him shall receive remission of sins. For this purpose was made manifest to destroy the works of the devil. For he that sinned from the beginning is of the devil. He came, God has salvation, to translate us from the kingdom of darkness into the kingdom of his dear son, Jesus Christ. And that's why from the time the world put on flesh and came and dwelt amongst us, the name that God said he must be named, in that Matthew chapter 1:21, he says, and he shall bring forth a son, and that shall call his name Jesus, for he shall save his people from their sins. That's what he came to do, to save us from our sins. He has come to save you from your sins. So yield yourself today and accept him. So he that believeth on the Son has everlasting life. And he that believeth not the Son shall not see life. But the wrath of God abided in him. For the Father loved the Son and gave him all things. And have given him all things into his hands. So know it, neither is there salvation in any other. For there is none other name under heaven given among men whereby we must be saved. It is through the name of our Lord Jesus Christ. For he is the way, the truth, and the life. It's only through him that we can be saved. And that we must be saved. No man cometh to the Father except through him. Purpose to remain in this name. Purpose to walk in this name and walk in his ways. Purpose to live. Have you been in this name? And when people challenge you, show them the hope that is in you with all meekness and reverence by telling them what our Lord and Savior Jesus Christ did for you on the cross of Calvary. Because he lives, we can face tomorrow. For there is no other name given amongst men whereby we shall be saved. For there is one God and one mediator between God and men, the man Christ Jesus, who gave himself a ransom for all to be testified in due time. He is the Savior of the whole world. Come to this saving knowledge of the Word of God. Flee from the wrath to come. Come and accept him and walk in him, for there is no other name under heaven given amongst men whereby we shall be saved. That's why the Word of God put on flesh and came and dwells amongst us, and we behold his glory, glory of the only begotten of the Father, full of grace and truth. For by grace are you saved through faith. So come and receive him. Come and accept what Jesus Christ did for you on the cross of Calvary and escape from the wrath to come. He that believeth on the Son of God had the witness in himself. He that believeth not God had made him a liar, because he believeth not the record that God gave of his Son. And this is the record that God has given to us, eternal life. And this life is in his Son, our Lord and Savior Jesus Christ. I invite you to come and have this life. Don't challenge the call. Don't challenge the gospel. Don't challenge the Word of God. Don't resist the Word of God, because it's the Word of God that will judge you at the end. Heaven and earth will pass away, but the Word of God abides forever. So come into the Serving knowledge of the word of God and remain and abide, serving him in spirit and in truth. As you do this, remain blessed. In Jesus' name, amen.
1: Oh, hallelujah. Glory to God. As the word and the message of life has gone forth, let us open our mouth and thank the Lord. Father, in the name of Jesus, we thank you that we can sing your praise from the ends of the earth and give you glory. We thank you that our lives and works of our hands can sing to you a new song and declare your glory. Even as your word and message of life has sounded out across the nations, Father, we ask this day, let it take roots into the hearts of men, that men's life will take root in it downward to bear fruit upwards in Jesus' name. Let the spirit in it give life to every hearer today in the name of Jesus Christ. Let the wilderness and the cities lift up their voices. Let the inhabitants of the nations sing out. For light has come, the glory of the Lord is risen, and those sitting in darkness shall see this light and follow it in Jesus' name. Father, may the words of our prayer today go forth quickly and powerfully. Let it shake the things that need to be shaken, so that the things that need to remain will remain. In Jesus' name we pray, amen. Acts chapter 4 verse 5 says, and I read, and it came to pass on the next day that their rulers, elders and scribes, as well as Annas the high priest, Caiaphas, John and Alexander, and as many as were of the family of the high priest, were gathered together at Jerusalem. Hallelujah. Against who were they gathered? Peter and John. It doesn't matter the gathering against any true child of God, true minister or servant of Jesus. Hear what God already spoke in Isaiah 54 verse 15. It says, indeed they shall surely assemble, but not because of me. Whoever assembles against you shall fall for your sake. So, child of God, fear not any gathering that is not in the name of Jesus. As they gather, so shall they fall for your sake. For thus says the Lord God in Isaiah 43 verses 3 to 4, saying, I am the Lord thy God, the Holy One of Israel, thy Savior. I gave Egypt for thy ransom, Ethiopia and Sheba for your sake. Since you were precious in my sight, you have been honored, and I have loved you. Therefore, I will give men for you and people for your life. And God proved himself in this for Mordecai, causing Haman to fall before Mordecai, that even Haman's wise men and his wife Zeresh said to him in Esther chapter 6 verse 13, if Mordecai, before whom you have begun to fall, is of Jewish descent, you will not prevail against him, but will surely fall before him. If God did it for Mordecai, he will yet do it again and again. Oh, people of God, so let's pray. Pray for yourself. Pray with me that every genuine believer will continue to strive to remain precious, honorable, and loved in God's sight, will remain living in righteousness. Pray with me. Heavenly Father, we thank you that you are the one who causes us to triumph always in Jesus Christ and gives us the victory over sin, over self, and over Satan. Great and mighty God, how terribly you have smitten the enemies of your people. We pray, Lord, that those who are called by your name and call your name in truth will continue to have grace and wisdom to remain living in righteousness, being obedient to your word, presenting our bodies a living sacrifice, holy and acceptable unto you. For it's only in righteousness that we are established and kept free and far from oppression and terror. Father, we pray and declare that peoples and things gathering and assembling against us shall fall for our sakes, to the praise and glory of your holy name. In Jesus' name we pray, amen. Our next prayer is taken from Acts chapter 4, verse 7, and I read, "And when they had set them in the midst, they asked, by what power or by what name have you done this?" People of God, hear Peter's reply in verse 10. "Let it be known to you all and to all the people of Israel that by the name of Jesus Christ of Nazareth, whom you crucified, whom God raised from the dead, by him this man stands here before you whole." Hallelujah. Glory to God, who has exalted the name of Jesus and given him the name that is above every other name, that at his name every knee shall bow and every tongue confess that Jesus is Lord. The name of Jesus is authority and power. As Jesus said it in Matthew chapter 28 verse 18, saying, "All authority has been given to me in heaven and on earth." So let us pray that every believer, minister and servants of Jesus Christ in truth will walk in the power and authority in the name of Jesus and walk in the power that they have received in Jesus Christ. For blessed is he who comes in the name of the Lord. Let us pray. Abba Father in heaven, we thank you, Heavenly Father, for you have given us the name of Jesus Christ, the name that is exalted above every other name. The name of the Lord is a strong tower. The righteous run to it, they are saved. May every believer continue, Abba Father, to declare your word in the name of Jesus Christ, to walk in the fullness of power of the name of Jesus Christ, and to go forth in power to reach the unreached as witnesses of Jesus in the name of Jesus. And we pray, Abba Father, that these signs will follow them in the name of Jesus, that they will cast out demons, they will speak with new tongues, they will take up serpents, and if they drink any deadly thing, it will by no means hurt them, that they will lay hands on the sick and they will recover. In Jesus' name we pray, amen. And in Acts chapter 4, verse 8, the Bible says, "Then Peter, filled with the Holy Spirit, said to them," hallelujah. We thank God that the anointing that we have on the inside of us, the anointing of the Holy Spirit, that is what empowers. So you're going to pray for yourself that you will not reduce in spiritual strength, in grace, and in boldness. In Isaiah chapter 41 verse 15, God assures those who remain strong, saying, "Behold, I will make you into a new sharp threshing instrument, having teeth. Thou shalt thresh the mountains and beat them small, and shall make the hills as chaff." We see this in Peter. So let's pray. Pray and say, "Lord, make me. Father, make me a sharp threshing instrument." Let us pray. Father, in the name of Jesus Christ, we thank you for the assurance of your word. Lord, we thank you for the continual filling of the Holy Spirit, which your people enjoy every moment. And so, Father, we thank you for this word that has come forth. Abba, Father, we pray, O Lord God, that it will make sharp threshing instruments of men. Father, let the hearers across the nations, O Lord God, be turned into new sharp threshing instruments, having teeth, that they may thresh the mountains of problems, of circumstances in men's lives, and beat them small, and shall make the heels of situations as chaff. They shall fan them, and the winds shall carry them away, and the whirlwinds shall scatter the problems, that the name of Jesus Christ will be glorified, and we shall have joy and glory in the Holy One of Israel. Thank you, Abba Father. Take your praise, your glory, your honor from our lives. In Jesus' name, amen. We have heard the word about religion. Religion is evil. It's a bad spirit because it's about serving God without the Holy Spirit. Religion serves to protect the status quo, but stifles the preaching of the gospel of Jesus Christ and the teachings of the doctrines of the Word of God. So we are going to pray as a sharp threshing instrument that you are and have been made. Let us pray against the spirit of religion and pull down its stronghold and release those who have not been living in the freedom of the grace that is in Christ Jesus Christ, nor have been filled or led by the Holy Spirit, that they will now access God's freedom through Jesus Christ. Let us pray. Father, we pray in the name of Jesus and standing in the authority of your word proclaimed today, and pray in the name of Jesus Christ, your son, against every spirit of religion. By the blood of Jesus Christ, we pull down the bonds of religion and holds of religious spirits, holding men down in captivity. And we cast down every tongue and the doctrines of men, doctrines of the prosperity Christianity that is raising itself against the word, knowledge, and truth of Jesus Christ, causing men to walk disorderly and out of the way, the truth, and life as shown by Jesus Christ. In the name of Jesus, we tear down the veils of men seeking to earn approval of church leaders and of fellow men instead of seeking the approval of God. And Father, because you have not given us the spirit of bondage again to fear, but the spirit of adoption whereby we cry, Abba Father, by the blood of Jesus, I set men across the nations free from the spirit of hypocrisy in Jesus' name. And I pray for those struggling and trying by works to earn God's love, Father, that you may grant them the spirit of understanding of the gift of grace that you have given us in Christ Jesus. Thank you, Abba Father. Let your name be glorified in these lives. In Jesus' name I pray, amen. And our last prayer point today is taken from Acts chapter 4 verses 11 to 12, saying, "This is the stone which was rejected by you builders, which has become the chief cornerstone." Verse 12, "Nor is there salvation in any other, for there is no other name under heaven given amongst men by which we must be saved." Hallelujah. This is the gospel truth and the truth of Jesus Christ, which every minister, servant of God who has been called, must preach. And I tell you, every call will be challenged, tested, and proved. There may be scourgings, but just be sure you make your call and election sure and remain content in whatever state, in whatever work or ministry you are called into. As 1 Corinthians chapter 1 from verse 26 says, "For you see your calling, brethren, how that not many wise men after the flesh, not many mighty, not many noble are called, but God has chosen the foolish things of the world to confound the wise, and God has chosen the weak things of the world to confound the things which are mighty." So if you are a minister today, genuinely standing, pray for yourself that you remain in the grace and ministry you have been called into. And join me to pray for the ministers who may have fallen out of the way, that they will be revived and return to remain in the grace and ministry they have been called into. Let us pray. Father, in the name of Jesus Christ, we pray, O Lord God, for all you have called and chosen and brought near to you. You make your ministers flames of fire. Father, we pray that everyone will be diligent to show themselves approved unto you and have patience to remain there. Father, may they remain steadfast in the grace and ministry they are called into, using the gifts and talents bestowed on them and their offices to serve the body of Christ unto edification and for the advancement of their kingdom, not for gain and not for self-glorying, for godliness with contentment is great gain. Father, may their obedience be full and fulfilled with patience to persevere, to preach that salvation is in no other except the name of Jesus Christ. Thank you, Abba Father. In Jesus' name we pray, amen and amen.
2: Revival now. Reviving the minister, the family, and the nations.

0: 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And all the time. 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

0: So God bless you, everyone. Let's thank God for this time that He has given to us. Let's commit this time of prayer into His hands. Let's pray. Gracious Heavenly Father, Lord, we want to thank You, Lord, for this time that You've given us. Father God, we pray, Father, in this time as we come forth with prayer points, Lord, with our petitions, Heavenly Father. Lord, we pray, let them be according to Your will, Lord. Let us be led by Your Holy Spirit, Father God. As we stand in the gap, Lord, praying for souls, Heavenly Father, Lord, we pray we shall never neglect this ministry of reconciliation that You have appointed to Your disciples, Lord, to Your children, Heavenly Father. Lord, we desire many souls shall be accounted to us, Lord, and we shall continue to be about our Father's business, Lord. We shall not be entangled by the cares of the world, Heavenly Father, that will keep us from doing Your will, Heavenly Father. We pray, Father God, even for others, Father, that they will come and they will partake in this time of prayer, Lord, standing in the gap, Heavenly Father. We give You glory and honor and praise, Lord. We ask this prayer in Jesus' name. Amen. Amen. Let's turn our Bibles to 1 Samuel chapter 26. We start reading from verse 7. 1 Samuel chapter 26 from verse 7. And the background of the story is that Saul is chasing David and he's hunting for his life. So verse 7 says, "So David and Abishai came to the people by night, and behold, Saul lay sleeping within the trench, and his spear stuck in the ground at his bolster. But Abner and the people lay round about him. Then said Abishai to David, 'God had delivered thine enemy into thine hand this day. Now therefore let me smite him, I pray thee, with the spear, even to the earth at once, and I will not smite him the second time.'" So, if you read this, you see Saul has been chasing David around, following him, pursuing him, which has caused David to live a life of a fugitive, live a life in the wilderness, live a life away from family, away from his hometown, homeland. You know, it's not a very pleasant situation that David is in, and solely because Saul has become his enemy and is chasing him. And we see at this point, it says Saul is sleeping and David is right next to him. He has the opportunity. So you see how many things are in favor of David going ahead with the execution of Saul. It says Saul is sleeping. He's defenseless. It says David was running around because of him. David's life was in difficulty as a fugitive. And moreover, if you read ahead verse 8, it does not help the cause. It says, "Then said Abishai to David, 'God had delivered thine enemy into thine hand this day.'" So a counsel being covered, wrapped around as if, you know, it is God's will for you to go ahead and kill your enemy. Then it says, "He has delivered thine enemy into thine hand. Now therefore let me smite him, I pray thee." Another attractive offer is that you also don't need to do it. I will do it on your behalf. I will do it for you, the smiting. And then says, "I pray thee with the spear even to the earth at once, and I will not smite him the second time." So you're like, it will be a very quick, very easy death that I will give him. I won't even smite him a second time. I'll do it one clean shot. So he's almost trying to sell the idea to David that God has presented Saul on a platter. He's made it so convenient. So it must be from God. That maybe that's what God wants. We'll pray for ourselves. You know, many times the world will present sin very neatly gift wrapped before you, very conveniently placed before you, with a lot of advice supporting that you go ahead with that sin, with that wicked scheme. And we thank God for this whole instance that gives us a very practical application to how to follow the word of God. We'll pray for ourselves. First and foremost, we'll pray for the spirit of discernment for every believer, for every child of God. Not every word wrapped as the word of God is actually the word of God. For that, you need to know the word of God. You know, we'll pray even for our children. Not every convenient situation, not every convenient thing is acceptable in the sight of God. You know, so we'll make this prayer for ourselves. We'll pray, "Lord, give us a discerning spirit, your Holy Spirit, to discern between right and wrong. between what is good in your sight, what is acceptable in your sight, so that we will not fall prey to the lies of the enemy. We shall not fall prey to the deceit and to the attraction of sin, of wickedness. Let's open our mouths and pray for ourselves, pray for children, pray for every believer, new and old, young and old, that we will learn to walk according to the will of God. We will have a discerning spirit to know, Lord, not everything presented. That's why Jesus said, everybody, there are many who would have say, Lord, Lord. And Christ said, I do not know you. There are many who are proclaiming things under the name of God, but God does not approve those things. So we should be able to differentiate and distinguish. Let's pray. Gracious Heavenly Father, Lord, we thank you for your word, Heavenly Father. Lord, we pray, Father God, that you would give us a discerning spirit, Lord, a spirit of discernment, Lord. Your word says, try every spirit, prove every spirit, Heavenly Father. Help us, Lord, to have that attitude, Father God, to not blindly and not swallow everything that the world presents before us, Heavenly Father. But let us continue to judge based on your word, Lord, and to discern through your Holy Spirit, Heavenly Father, things that are acceptable in your sight and things that you do not approve of, Heavenly Father. We pray, Lord, I pray for myself, I pray for my family, I pray for my children, Lord. I pray for our church, Lord. I pray for souls who are walking, who desire to please you with their lives, Heavenly Father. Lord, I pray you give them a spirit of wisdom, of knowledge, of understanding, Heavenly Father. Lord, we bind and we cast out every lying spirit, Heavenly Father, every spirit of deceit, Father God, trying to derail your people, Lord, trying to lead them astray, Heavenly Father. We praise you and we thank you, Lord. We ask this prayer in Jesus' name. Amen. Amen. 1 Samuel chapter 26 verse 9, it says, and David said to Abishai, destroy him not, for who can stretch forth his hand against the Lord's anointed and be guiltless? Hallelujah. This is why David knew what was right and what was wrong, because he knew the word of God. He said, who can stretch out his hand against the Lord's anointed? You know, it is important for us. I thank God we have been taught again and again. It is important for you to not just know the works of God, but to know the ways of God. It is not God's way that he would anoint someone and he will leave that person exposed and not avenge the atrocities or the sins against that person. This is not the first time. This is not a scripture for David. He has not made this up on the moment that who can stretch forth his hand against the Lord's anointed. He has seen a trend from the beginning. If you see Abraham, how God protected him from Abimelech, from Pharaoh. If you see Isaac, how God protected him. If you see Jacob's life, how God, these were anointed of the Lord. You see the life of the children of Israel, how God protected them. If you read Psalm 105, you will see this scripture is quoted and you see God did not allow people. He rebuked those who wanted to do anything against the Lord's anointed. So it is important for you to know the scripture, to know the word of God, to know who God is and what he would permit and what he would not permit, what would please him. So we'll open our mouths and we'll pray for ourselves. Let us learn the word of God. Let us know the word of God. Let us spend time to know what the word of God says concerning my life, concerning my situation, concerning my business. That is how you please God. Let's open our mouths and pray for souls that they will not remain at the level of babes, but they will desire to know God, know who he is and know what he approves, so that they will live a life that pleases God. That is what you and I have been put on this earth for. Everything that was created was to give God pleasure. So we'll pray through our lives. Let us continue to give God pleasure, knowing what he desires from us. Let's pray. Gracious Heavenly Father, Lord, I thank you, Lord, for your word, Heavenly Father. Lord, I thank you, Father God, for your word that is a light unto our feet, a lamp unto our path, Father God. The psalmist said, I have hid your word in my heart so that I will not sin against you, Heavenly Father. Lord, we desire, Lord, that your word will be in our heart constantly, Heavenly Father. Let us take the time to read your word, Lord, to understand it, Lord, to meditate on it, to learn it, Heavenly Father, so that every point of choice, Lord, every moment where we have to make a decision, Lord, your word will guide us, Heavenly Father. We would know what we ought to do, Heavenly Father, because we have the knowledge of your word, Lord, because your Holy Spirit will remind us your word, Heavenly Father. We praise you and we thank you, Lord, for all that you have done, Father. We pray, Father God, none of us shall perish for lack of knowledge, Heavenly Father. I pray for our children, Lord, as they are growing up, Lord, they will take your word seriously, Lord. They will desire to learn your word and grow in it, Heavenly Father. Even for souls that have come to you, Lord, the babes, Lord, the new souls, Heavenly Father, let them understand the importance of knowing your word, Heavenly Father, so the enemy shall not be able to beguile them, Lord, by sleight of hand, Heavenly Father. We praise you and we thank you, Lord, for all that you have done. We ask this prayer in Jesus' name. Amen. Amen. Verse 10 continues, 1 Samuel 26 verse 10 it says, David said, furthermore, as the Lord liveth, the Lord shall smite him, or his day shall come to die, or he shall descend into battle and perish. Verse 11, the Lord forbid that I should stretch forth mine hand against the Lord's anointed. But I pray thee, take thou now the spear that is at his bolster and the cruse of water, and let us go. So you can clearly see, verse 10 says, David is laying down few scenarios. It says, the Lord shall smite him, or his day shall come to die, or he shall descend into battle and perish. Which means David also did not exactly know what's going to happen with him. But he knew that the Lord will not approve of David to lay his hand on Saul, who is the Lord's anointed. And so David's main agenda was, my hands should be clean. My heart should be. That's what the psalm says. Who will ascend unto the holy hill of the Lord? He who has clean hands. He who has a pure heart. So that should be your and my desire. I don't know, Lord, how this thing is going to pass, but I will not take matters into my own hands. Vengeance does not belong to me. It is not up to me now to cut corners and to, you know, take shortcuts to achieve even what God has said. It is not up to me. Let God fulfill what God has said. So we'll make this prayer for ourselves. We will learn, and you need to trust God to do that. We will learn to trust God with His promises, and we'll pray, Lord, in the process, let me keep my hands clean. Let my life be clean. Let my heart be clean. Let me be found acceptable in Your sight. Let's pray. Gracious Heavenly Father, Lord, I thank You, Lord, for Your promises, Lord. I thank You, Lord, for You have said, for what You have said concerning us, Heavenly Father. Lord, we pray, Father God, throughout the process, Lord, throughout this walk with You, Heavenly Father, till Your promises have come to pass in my life, Lord, let it be my desire, Lord, to keep my hands clean, Lord, to keep my ways upright, Lord, to put iniquity away from my tabernacle, Heavenly Father, to keep my heart pure, Heavenly Father. Lord, may I not put my hand into iniquity, Lord, to think that I will hasten the process, Lord, or I will speed up the process, Heavenly Father. May I never try to cut corners, Lord, or may I not try to be hasty with Your word, Heavenly Father. Let me learn how to trust You, Lord. Let me learn how to trust Your timing, Lord. I do not know how it will come to pass, but if You have said it, Lord, let me believe it, Lord, and let me trust that You will do it, Heavenly Father, at Your opportune time, Heavenly Father. We praise You and we thank You, Lord. We pray, Father, for this trust, Lord, for this faith, Heavenly Father. Lord, we thank You for Your word that has come forth, Lord. Let us not allow this evil heart of unbelief, Heavenly Father. Let us not allow the enemy to sow seeds of doubt and unbelief in our hearts, Heavenly Father. Let us wholly trust You, Father God. We praise You and we thank You, Lord, for all that You have done. We ask this prayer in Jesus' name. Amen. Amen. Let's also look at verse 23. It says, the Lord render to every man his righteousness. This is David speaking to Saul. And his faithfulness, for the Lord delivered thee into my hand today, but I would not stretch forth mine hand against the Lord's anointed. Verse 24, and behold, as thy life was much set by this day in mine eyes, so let my life be much set by in the eyes of the Lord, and let him deliver me out of all tribulation. Then Saul said to David, blessed be thou, my son David. Thou shalt both do great things and also shalt still prevail. So David went on his way and Saul returned to his place. David spared Saul's life. But David said, as I have found thy life precious in my sight. He did not say, may you find my life precious. He said, let the Lord find my life precious. So it teaches us, let everything you do, let it be done towards God. Let it be done for God. And let every expectation that you have, let it be from God. So in the end, what happens? The Lord, when your ways please Him, He even makes your enemy to be at peace with you. The same enemy who came to kill David, he said a blessing. He spoke a blessing over David's life. So let's open our mouths and pray, Lord, let me do my work as unto You, and let me have my expectation only from You, not from any man. Let's pray. Gracious Heavenly Father, Lord, I thank You, Lord, for what You have said, for what You have promised, Lord. We pray, Lord, as we walk in Your will, Lord, as we walk in obedience, Heavenly Father, let everything that we do, Father God, let it be done unto You, Heavenly Father. Lord, let me be faithful to You first, Heavenly Father, so that my expectation will also be only from You, Lord. Let us not give ourselves to any man, Lord, just like Jesus taught us, Heavenly Father, but let us put our complete trust in You, Father God. We thank You, Lord, for You are not unjust to forget our labor of love, Heavenly Father, but You reward us, Heavenly Father, at the right time, abundantly, Father God. We praise You and we thank You, Lord. We ask this prayer in Jesus' name. Amen. Amen.
1: God bless you, everyone. Let's turn our Bibles to 1 Samuel chapter 2, and I will read from verse 12. 1 Samuel chapter 2, and I will read from verse 12. And over here it talks about the priest Eli, and it talks about his sons. And it says in verse 12, "Now the sons of Eli were corrupt, they did not know the Lord." So over here we see that Eli, who was a priest, he had two sons. And it talks about his sons, and it says that the sons of Eli were corrupt and they did not know the Lord. It's very strange, it's very alarming that they are the priest's son, and yet the Bible talks about that they did not know the Lord. They were in the house of the Lord, and yet they did not know the Lord. They were serving the Lord, they were taking all the sacrifices, and yet they did not know the Lord. And so there could be people who are probably going to church, who are singing songs, who are clapping hands, but yet they do not have a relationship with God, yet they do not know God. Doesn't mean that you are closer to godly things, or it doesn't mean that you are closer to godly people, that you know that you have a relationship with God. So we'll pray for souls, we'll pray for such, we'll pray for ourselves, we'll pray for our children. I will know the Lord, I will know Him personally, I will have a closer. The Bible says, it is good for me to draw near to the Lord. So we'll pray for souls, we'll pray for people. Let them love the Lord their God with all their hearts, with all their minds, with all their strength. Let souls draw near to the Lord their God. Let them know that He is God. So we'll pray for souls who are probably in and around churches, who are probably around spiritual things, but yet they do not have a close, a deep, a personal relationship with Jesus Christ. We'll pray for such, that let them receive Jesus Christ as their Lord and Savior. Let them have a personal relationship with Him. Let them taste and see for themselves that He is good. Let's open our mouth and pray. Father God, we thank You, we praise You, we magnify Your name, Lord. Lord, we pray for people, we pray for souls, Father God. Lord, who may know You, Father God, but they do not know You personally, Father God, who have not accepted You as the Lord, Father God, who have not accepted You as Jesus Christ, the Savior of the world, Father God. Lord, we pray for such, Father God. Let them draw near to You, Father God. Lord, we pray for such, Father God. Let them taste and see that the Lord is good, Father God. Lord, we pray, Lord, we shall love You, Lord, with all our hearts, with all our minds, with all our strength, Father God. Let them know, Lord, that You are the Lord. You are the Creator of heaven and earth, Father God. Let them know, Father God, it is You who has created them, Father God. Lord, we pray for souls, Father God. When they come to the house of the Lord, Father God, they shall behold Your beauty, Father God. They will come inquiring in Your temple, Father God. Lord, we pray, Lord, for such to have a deeper, a personal relationship with You, Father God. Lord, let them know, Lord, for You are looking for people who worship You in spirit and in truth, Father God. Lord, we pray, Lord, they will not just come superficially, Father God, to waste time, Father God, for time past, Father God. But Lord, we pray, Lord, they will incline their ears, their hearts will be yielded to You, Lord. Lord, we thank You, we praise You, we magnify Your name, Lord. We ask this prayer in Jesus' mighty name. Amen. And verse 13 says, "And the priest's customs with the people was that when any man offered a sacrifice, the priest's servant would come with a three-pronged flesh hook in his hand while the meat was boiling. Then he would thrust it into the pan or kettle or cauldron or pot, and the priest would take for himself all that the flesh hook brought up. So they did in Shiloh to all the Israelites who came there." Verse 15, "Also, before they burned the fat, the priest's servant would come and say to the man who sacrificed, 'Give meat for roasting to the priest, for he will not take boiled meat from you but raw.' And if the man said to him, 'They should really burn the fat first, then you may take as much as your heart desires,' he would then answer him, 'No, but you must give it now, and if not, I will take it by force.'" And verse 17, "Therefore the sin of the young men was very great before the Lord, for men abhorred the offering of the Lord." So over here we see that these sons of Eli, I mean, they were in deep sin. When people came to offer sacrifices, this offering was to the Lord, but instead of letting the offering to God, they were taking it first. And you know, the Bible says that the fat goes to the Lord, because that's the best, it goes to the Lord. They wanted to take the fat, and if the people would not give them, they would forcefully take it to them, take it from them. And so there are many who are probably serving God, but they've actually made it a business. It

is a money-making business. There are many so-called pastors, leaders, evangelists who are saying that they are servants of the Lord, who call themselves servant of the Lord, but they are actually serving their own bellies. They are robbing people their monies. They come in sheep's clothing, but they are actually wolves. So we'll pray for such. Let them have the fear of the Lord. Let them serve God. Let them know that when they seek God first, when they seek His righteousness, all these things God will add. God knows how, what we need for life and godliness. So they don't need to go about doing all this. They don't need to go about stealing of God. So we'll pray for such, that God will raise such men, such pastors, such leaders, such evangelists, such people who will genuinely serve the Lord their God, who will genuinely, you know, worship the Lord in spirit and in truth, who will spread the word, who will be about the business, God's business, winning souls for the kingdom of God, who will teach the word of God. We'll pray, let such people, let their hearts be turned. We'll pray for such. Lord, you touch their hearts. Let them have the fear of God. Let's open our mouth and pray for such. Father God, we thank you, we praise you, we magnify your name, Father God. Lord, we pray for such people, Father God, who are so-called pastors, leaders, evangelists, Father God. But Lord, we pray, Lord, they have made it a business, Father God. They are filling up their own bellies, Father God. They are robbing your people, Father God. Lord, we pray for such, Father God. Let them have the fear of God, Father God. Lord, we pray, Lord, you touch their hearts, you touch their minds, Father God. Let their hearts and minds be renewed, Father God. Let them have the fear of God, Father. Lord, we pray, Lord, let them genuinely serve you, Father God. Let them serve you faithfully, Father God. Let them teach your people your word, Father God. Let them be those who will win souls for your kingdom, Father God. Lord, we pray that let them make disciples of all nations, Father God. Lord, we pray for such, Lord. Let them genuinely labor for your kingdom, Father God. Lord, we pray for ourselves, Father God, as we are laborers in the vineyard, Father God. May none of us derail, Father God. Let us continue faithfully doing, Father God, what we are doing, Father God. May none of us derail, Father God. May none of us be corrupt, Father God. But Lord, we pray, Lord, we will continue to be genuine, Father God. We will continue to win souls. We will continue to stand in the gap and pray for souls, Father God. Lord, we pray, Lord, we will continue to speak boldly, unadulterated word of God, Father God. Lord, you continue to bless us. You continue to give us the wisdom, Father God. And may we continue to grow more in you, Father God. Lord, we thank you. We praise you. We magnify your name, Lord. We ask this prayer in Jesus' mighty name. Amen. Verse 18 says, "But Samuel ministered before the Lord, even as a child, wearing a linen ephod." So we see the testimony of Eli's sons, and there is an altogether a different testimony of Samuel. Although he was a child, it says, "But Samuel ministered before the Lord, even as a child." Although he was a child, but he was still ministering the Lord, his God. He was faithfully doing, although he was a child. And so it doesn't matter what is your age. What matters is what you are doing. Is that genuine? Are you doing it faithfully? Are you doing it with all your heart, with all your mind, with all your strength? And also it doesn't matter the environment. The environment in which Samuel was growing, he did not have good examples to follow. But yet, he was away from that. He did not let this influence him, his behavior. So we'll pray for ourselves. It doesn't matter what level, what age, what environment you are in. You know, the Bible says that salvation is personal. You know, we need to work out our salvation with fear and trembling. We're not going to go into heaven into pastor's account or pastora's account or into somebody else's account. We have to work out our own salvation with fear and trembling. So we'll pray for ourselves. We will continue serving the Lord with all trueness, with all faithfulness. We will not be able to give that excuse, "Oh, my friends were not good, or I did not have good examples around me." I know the Lord myself. I know the word of God. God has given his word freely. So it is my duty to read the word of God, to know the will of God. We'll pray for ourselves. I will be obedient to the word of God. Let none of us give any excuses. We know the word of God for ourselves. Let's open our mouth and pray. Father God, we thank you. We praise you. We magnify your name, Father God. Lord, we commit ourselves into your hands, Father God. Lord, we pray, Lord, as we have heard your word, as we have read your word, Father God, we shall be obedient children, Father God. We shall continue to serve you in spirit and in truth, Lord. We shall worship you in spirit and in truth, Father. Father God, Lord, we pray, Lord, wherever you have placed us, Father God, we shall be the light, Father God. Let us be a good example, Father God, shining for your glory, Father God. Lord, it doesn't matter the environment around us, Father God. I will not let that influence me, Father God, or my children, Father God. I shall continue to faithfully do, Father God, what we are doing, Father God. We will continue to obey the word of God. We will continue

0: sacrifice. And Eli would bless Elkanah and his wife and say, "The Lord give you descendants from this woman for the loan that was given to the Lord, that they would go to their own home." Verse 21, "And the Lord visited Hannah, so that she conceived and bore three sons and two daughters. Meanwhile, the child Samuel grew before the Lord." Hallelujah. So if you read chapter 1, we know that Hannah was barren. She had no child. But she, year by year, she would go to the house of the Lord. She would weep before the Lord. She would cry out her heart before the Lord. And the Lord answered her prayer. And what did Hannah do? Her first child, she gave it unto the Lord. She surrendered that child. She gave it as an offering, as a service to the Lord. But you know what? You can never outgive God. She gave Samuel to God. And look in verse 21, she says that she bore three sons and two daughters. God is not unrighteous to forget your labor of love. You can never outgive God. Your time, your talent, your children, whatever it is, God knows how to bless it. But you need to give it first to God. You know, people say, "Oh, I don't have time," or "I don't have, you know, my salary is not increasing." Are you giving your tithe? Are you giving your time to God? "My children are not doing well." Are you bringing your children? Are they hearing the word of God? You need to give God first, and then God will bless that. So we'll pray for ourselves. Whatever it is, little or however it is, give it to the Lord. God knows how to bless you. He knows how to do things exceedingly, abundantly for you and for me. So we'll pray for ourselves. Don't hold anything back. Let us serve the Lord joyfully, gladly. Let's give Him everything. For God is not unrighteous to forget our labor of love. So let us continue laboring in the Lord. For we know that our reward is from the Lord. Let's open our mouth and pray. Father God, we thank you, we praise you, we magnify your name, Lord. Lord, we thank you, Lord, for you are good, Father God, and you do good, Father God. Lord, we thank you for all that you have done, Father God. Lord, we pray, Lord, we shall continue to serve you with gladness, Father God. We will serve you with our times, with our talent, with our children, with our households, Father God. We will worship you, Father God, for we know, Lord, Lord, you are not unrighteous, Father God. Lord, we thank you, Lord, for all that you have done, Father God. Lord, we pray, Lord, we will continue worshiping you. We will continue to put a hand in the plow. May none of us look back, Father God. For we know, Lord, that you are able to bless whatever we have committed into your hands, Lord. You do things exceedingly, abundantly, ever we can ask or think, Father God. Lord, we thank you. We bless your name, Lord. We ask this prayer in Jesus' mighty name. Amen. Amen.
1: God bless you, everyone. We thank God for all the prayers. Let's open Isaiah chapter 53, Isaiah chapter 53, and I will read verse 1. It says, "Who has believed our report, and to whom has the arm of the Lord been revealed?" Hallelujah. Who has believed the report of the Lord? We'll pray for souls, we'll pray that souls shall receive, they shall believe in the name of Jesus Christ, as we have heard that there shall be no heart of unbelief. An unbelief heart is an evil heart. We are going to pray as the word of God is going forth and souls are receiving the word of God. As many as receiving the word of God will pray, they shall believe in the name of Jesus Christ. If they will believe, they will be saved. They and their household will be saved. Hallelujah. We'll pray for their heart, because scripture says that with heart one believes unto righteousness. Hallelujah. With heart they need to believe in Christ. We'll pray for souls that as the word of God going forth, they shall believe in the name of Jesus Christ, who is the Son of the living God. He is the Messiah and He is coming soon. Hallelujah. We are still praying for the souls that they shall regard the word of God in their heart. When the word of God is coming forth, it is coming with the power of God. And as we have heard, the word of God is coming with the peace of God. If they will not receive the word of God, they will not have the peace of God in their life. So souls shall know that it is in believing they will have eternal life and life abundantly. Hallelujah. So let's open our mouth and pray. Father God, we thank you. We give you glory, honor and all praise, Lord. Lord, we pray for souls, King of glory, that they shall believe in the name of Jesus Christ, Father God. They shall believe that Jesus died on the cross for their sins, O Lord God. For the remission of their sins, Father God. He shed his blood, Father God. Lord, we pray, King of glory, as your word is going forth, Lord. We pray as your word says that who has believed our report. Lord, we pray that souls shall receive Jesus Christ, Father God. They shall receive the gospel of Jesus Christ, Father God. Lord, we pray that from north, south, east and west, Father God, souls shall come to accept Christ, Father God. They shall believe in the name of Jesus Christ, Lord. For with heart one believe unto righteousness, my Lord, and with mouth confession is made unto salvation, Lord. Lord, we pray, Father God, that you take away every stony
2: heart, Lord, and give them the heart of flesh which will receive Christ in their life, Father God. Lord, we pray that there shall be no heart of unbelief, Lord, because unbelief provokes you, Father God. Lord, souls shall know that they have to please you, Father God, that they shall not provoke you by living their life anyhow, O Lord God. Lord, we pray for our loved ones, Father God, that they shall not take this day for granted, Father God. They shall not take this grace for granted. As they have life, they shall receive Christ, Father God. They shall know that Jesus is the living bread, O Lord God. And whoever comes to you, Father God, must believe, O Lord God. Lord, we pray, King of glory, that they shall know that without Christ there is no life. Jesus is the Messiah, the Son of the living God, Father God. Lord, we pray that they shall believe in you and they shall walk in your ways, Father God. Lord, we pray for souls, when they hear your word, Father God, they shall pray that they shall believe in you, Father God. Lord, we pray you help their unbelief, O Lord God. Deliver them from all unbelief, Father God. Lord, we pray, Father God, that your word shall reach to every nation, O Lord God, and deliver people who are having doubt, O Lord God. Lord, we thank you. We give you glory, honor, and all praise. In Jesus' mighty name we pray. Amen. Hallelujah. It says that, who has believed our report, and to whom has the arm of the Lord been revealed? Hallelujah. So it has been revealed to those who has believed the report of the Lord, those who have believed in Jesus Christ. So we are still praying. 1 Corinthians chapter 1 verse 18 says, for the message of the cross is foolishness to those who are perishing, but to us who are being saved, it is the power of God. So the message of cross is the power of God. We'll pray that soul shall not take this message for granted. If they will not believe, they will perish. But if they will believe, they will be saved, they and their household. So we are going to pray that God will open every eye. God will open every understanding, that they may know that without Christ there is no life. Hallelujah. And we are also going to pray that as we have believed, we shall not be ashamed, hallelujah, on the gospel of our Lord Jesus Christ, because it is the power of God to salvation for everyone who believes. Hallelujah. So we are going to pray that we will continue to speak the message, we will continue to share the gospel of our Lord Jesus Christ. We will not keep quiet. We will continue to publish it wherever we go. Hallelujah. For he has given his word, and he has healed us, and he has delivered us from all our destruction. We are going to pray that souls, when they hear the word of God, they shall carry their cross and follow Christ. It doesn't matter whatever it takes, but they shall know that with Christ they have eternal life. Hallelujah. So let's open our mouth and pray. Father God, we thank you. We give you all glory, honor, and all praise, Father God. For you are rich in your love. You are rich in your mercies, Father God. With you there is forgiveness, my Lord. And with you there is life, Father God. With you there is mercy. Father God, Lord, we pray for souls, Abba Father. We pray for our loved ones who has not accepted Jesus Christ in their life yet, O Lord God. In our workplaces, O Lord God, in this land of living, in our neighborhood, Lord. Lord, they shall not refuse the message of cross, Father God, but they shall believe with all their heart, Father God, and they shall confess from their mouth, O Lord God. In the name of Jesus Christ, every knee shall bow and every tongue confess that Jesus is the Son of the living God, Father God. Lord, your word says that the gospel of Jesus Christ, it is the power of you, Father God. It is your power, Father God. It is the power of God to salvation for everyone who believes, O Lord God. So Lord, we pray, King of glory, that soul shall believe in the name of Jesus Christ, Father God. We pray, Father God, that their mind shall be opened, O Lord God. For your word says, King of glory, whose mind the God of this age has blinded, that they may not believe, lest the light of the gospel of the glory of Christ, who is the image of God, should shine on them, Lord. Lord, we pray, King of glory, as your word is going forth, Father God, we pray souls shall receive it from their heart, Father God. Lord, we pray that they shall confess with their mouth that the Lord Jesus Christ, and believe in their heart that God has raised Jesus Christ from dead. They shall be saved, Father God. Lord, we pray, King of glory, that you fill them, give them the spirit of wisdom, O Lord God. Give them the spirit of revelation in the knowledge of you, Jesus Christ. Open the eyes of their understanding, Father God. Lord, we pray, Father God, they shall come to the saving knowledge of your truth, Father God, that they shall know that there is one God and one mediator between man and God, that is Christ Jesus, Father God. Lord, we thank you. We give you all glory, honor, and all praise. In Jesus' mighty name we pray. Amen. Hallelujah. We are still praying Isaiah chapter 53.
1: I will read verse 2. It says, "For he shall grow up before him as a tender plant, and as a root out of dry ground. He has no form of comeliness, and when we see him, there is no beauty that we should desire him. He is despised and rejected by men, a man of sorrows, and acquainted with grief, and we hid, as it were, our faces from him. He was despised, and we did not esteem him." Hallelujah. So it talks about Jesus Christ, that how he came. He came in humility. And it says that there was no beauty attached to him. When he was taking our sorrows, our sin upon him, there was no beauty to it. And he was despised at every point. He was despised by all. He became a man of sorrow. And you know, scripture says in Luke chapter 24, I will quickly read. And verse 46, when Jesus was talking to his disciple, he said that, "Thus it is written, and thus it was necessary for the Christ to suffer and to rise from the dead the third day." It was necessary for Jesus Christ to die on the cross for the remission of our sins. So we're going to thank Jesus Christ, and we're going to pray, "Lord, we thank you, for you have loved the world so much that you gave your only begotten Son for me and for my household, for everyone, that whosoever believes in him should not perish but have everlasting life." We're going to thank God for Jesus Christ, who died on the cross for my sin, for your sin, and he gave us right to become his children. Hallelujah. And he has given us eternal life with Christ. We have heavenly inheritance, which is reserved for everyone who has loved God's appearing. The crown of glory is prepared for every one of us. If we do not look back, if we continue to follow Christ, we will receive the crown of glory. So we are going to pray with Philippians chapter 2, and I will read from verse 1 very quickly. It says, "Let this mind be in you, which was also in Christ Jesus, who being in the form of God did not consider it robbery to be equal with God, but made himself of no reputation, taking the form of a bond servant and coming in the likeness of men, and being found in appearance as a man, he humbled himself and became obedient to the point of death, even the death of the cross. Therefore, God also has highly exalted him and given him the name which is above every name, that at the name of Jesus Christ, every knee shall bow, of those in heaven and of those on earth and of those under the earth, and that every tongue should confess that Jesus Christ is Lord, to the glory of God the Father." So we're going to pray that we will continue to look up to Jesus. He is the author and the finisher of our faith, and we will not be shaken. Hallelujah. We are praying that we shall have the mind of Christ. We shall be humble like Christ. We shall be obedient like Christ, and we shall continue to look up to those things which are above, where Christ is seated. He is seated at the right hand of God, and he is interceding for you, for me, for our household, for the entire world. Let's open our mouth and pray. Father God, we thank you. We give you all glory, honor, and all praise, Lord. We thank you, Jesus, that you came for us. You died on the cross for us. We pray, Lord, that we shall have this mind of Christ in us, Lord. We shall be like Christ, Father God, the way we talk, the way we live our life, the way we behave, O Lord God, the way we are serving you, Lord. We shall serve you with all our heart, with all our soul, with all our strength, Lord. Lord, as we have put our hand on plow, we shall not look back, Father God, for you take no pleasure in somebody who looks back, Father God. Lord, we pray, Father God, that every one of us shall continue to walk in the obedience to your word to please you, Lord. We shall be obedient like Christ, O Lord God. Every point, Lord, we shall continue to keep your word, Father God. Lord, we pray, King of glory, that as the ministry which you have given to us, Lord, we shall do it with all our heart, Father God. Your grace is sufficient for your people, O Lord God. We know that you are with us, Father God, as your hand of mercy is upon us, King of glory. Lord, we pray for every one of us, King of glory, that we shall not be ashamed of the gospel of our Lord Jesus Christ, my Lord. For it
2: is the power of God unto salvation for everyone who believes, Lord. Lord, we pray this message we shall preach, we shall share wherever we go, Lord, without looking back, Father God, without thinking that who is accepting and who is not accepting, Father God. But we will do it as unto you, Father God, for it is not your will, my Lord, for any to perish, Father God, and that is why you have called us out of darkness into your marvelous light, that we may show forth your praises, Father God. We thank you, we give you glory, honor, and all praise. In Jesus' mighty name we pray. Amen.
3: God bless you, everyone. Let's turn our Bibles to Exodus chapter 32. Exodus 32 from verse 1. It says, "And when the people saw that Moses delayed to come down out of the mount, the people gathered themselves together unto Aaron and said unto him, Up, make us gods, which shall go before us. For as for this Moses, the man that brought us up out of the land of Egypt, we wot not what is become of him." We thank God. Yeah. If you really read the scripture, I don't know what to say, but you see, it's these people that has been spoken about, these people have seen what God has done. He have seen the power of God. They have seen him deliver them from Egypt, parted the Red Sea. The same God who provided them manna, who has given them water. These people, you know, they have a heart of unbelief, impatience, you know, whatever you want to say. These people were really, like the scripture says, they were stiff-necked. You know, they just didn't want to wait. They wanted everything now. You know, and it says when they saw that the man Moses delayed to come down out of heaven, they decided, like, you know, they start commanding Aaron, who is now in charge, and says, "Up, you know, make us gods who will go forth before us." And it doesn't stop there. They say, "As for this man Moses." So you see, all the fear, all the reverence that God had actually showed even for the man of God, these people have completely forgotten it. And you know, they say that, "Up, make us gods who will lead us now into the place that we've gone." They're going to make this prayer. You know, there are so many people today who are impatient when God is in the process of working and doing something good for them. Their hearts are, you know, like we've heard the message, they have a heart, evil heart of unbelief. They are impatient. They do not know to wait on God. And the reason is they have not really learned what the heart of God is. You know, they have not come to the understanding of what the love, what the goodness of God is, because they want to see God operate now in their situation. They're going to pray, you know, that people shall come to this understanding, souls will come to this understanding to first know who God is, that when God continues to move, when he continues to show forth his word, they will learn to honor God, they will learn to fear God. And also we're going to make this prayer that people will learn to fear the under-shepherds that God has put in spiritual authority over them. You know, in their anxiety, in their anxiousness, when they do not receive counsel or when they do not receive a word, what they want to hear, they tend to do foolish things. We are going to pray, we shall not be like those, and souls will learn to wait on God, because waiting on God is a glorious thing, because when God reveals himself, there is a great testimony. Let's open our mouths and pray for souls. Heavenly Father, we give you thanks, we give you praise, Lord. Lord, we thank you, Lord, that you are a faithful God, Lord. Lord, you have done wondrous things in the past, you still do them today, Lord, and you will continue to do it, Lord. Lord, we pray for souls, Lord, Heavenly Father, Lord, that they will have a heart, Lord, to wait patiently on you, Lord, Heavenly Father, Lord. We thank you, Lord, your word continues to give us this confidence, Lord, that your vision, Lord, it shall speak, Lord. The word that you have spoken, it shall come to pass, Lord. It shall accomplish the purpose which you have sent it forth, O Lord, Heavenly Father, Lord. As we are praying for souls, Lord, Lord, let they learn to wait on you, Lord. Because your word says, those who wait on the Lord, they shall renew their strength, O Lord, Heavenly Father, Lord. We pray, Lord, souls will not grow weary, Lord. They shall not do anything that is displeasing to you, Lord, Heavenly Father. They shall not create for themselves, Lord, false gods, O Lord, or idols, Lord, that will draw them away from you, Lord, Heavenly Father, Lord. But they will learn to patiently wait on you, Lord, Heavenly Father, Lord. We also pray, Lord, for souls, Lord, for ourselves, Lord, that we will learn, Lord, to give respect and honor, Lord, to the spiritual authority that you have set over us, O Lord, Heavenly Father, Lord. We will not speak against it, O Lord, Heavenly Father, Lord. We will give reverence where it is due, Lord, Heavenly Father. We even pray for souls, O Lord, Heavenly Father, that their hearts will be open to receive counsel, to receive obedience, O Lord, Heavenly Father, Lord, from all the spiritual authority, Lord, when it is coming from you, Lord, Heavenly Father, Lord. We pray, Lord, Heavenly Father, Lord, they will learn to respect and honor your authority above all things, O Lord, that your name may be glorified. We give you thanks, we give you praise, in Jesus' mighty name. Amen. Verse 2 says, "And Aaron said unto them, Break off the golden earrings which are in the ears of your wives, of your sons, and of your daughters, and bring them unto me. And all the people broke off the golden earrings which were in their ears and brought them unto Aaron. And he received them at their hand and fashioned it with a graving tool after he had made it a molten calf. And they said, "These be thy gods, O Israel, which brought thee up out of the land of Egypt." And when Aaron saw it, he built an altar before it. And Aaron made proclamation and said, "Tomorrow is a feast of the Lord." And they rose up early in the morning and offered burnt offerings and brought peace offerings. And the people sat down to eat and to drink and rose up to play. Hallelujah. You see, it's just a few chapters earlier, you know, in Exodus 20, we see, you know, when the Lord is giving the Ten Commandments, you know, the very first one, he says, "I am the Lord thy God, which has brought thee out of the land of Egypt, out of the house of bondage. Thou shalt have no other gods before me. Thou shalt not make unto thee any graven image or any likeness of anything that is in heaven above, or that is in the earth beneath, or that is in the water underneath the earth. Thou shalt not bow down thyself to them, nor serve them, for I, the Lord thy God, am a jealous God, visiting the iniquity of thy fathers upon the children unto the third and fourth generations of them that hate me, and show mercy unto thousands of them that love me and keep my commandments." You know, and if you go down to verse 22 of the chapter 20, it says, "And the Lord said unto Moses, Thus thou shalt say unto the children of Israel, You have seen that I have talked with you from heaven. You shall not make with me gods of silver, neither shall you make unto you gods of gold." It is not far long that, you know, God has spoken this word and revealed it to the children of Israel. But the first thing, you know, in their impatience, in their delay of waiting for Moses, they choose to immediately go into idolatry. And that is what the state of souls is today, when, you know, they are impatient, when they do not have that heart or ears to wait on God. They tend to mold up for themselves, God for themselves. They tend to walk in their own wisdom. They tend to walk in their own understanding. And in doing so, they walk in rebellion against the word of God. They think that they're doing God a favor. But you know what is surprising is Aaron over here, he gives in to the people over here. You know, instead of having, you know, taking authority over here and rebuking them and telling them to wait on God, he actually gives in to them. He is the one who tells them to bring in all their earrings. You see, the heart of the people is such that when Aaron tells them, they come and give freely, you know, they do not stop. You know, so the heart of people is always to do what is told to them. So if there is false counsel, you know, if there is a false word that is given to them, people will just accept it as it is. So we're going to pray for ministers that they will learn to speak the truth, truth that shall set people free. They shall not give in fear to what people want. You know, in today's end times, there are many ministers who want to build congregations of people who do not know the Lord, you know, and there are flocks who are just thinking that they're serving God, but God is not in the midst of them. They think that they're serving God and doing God a favor, you know, with their worship, with their praise, but God is far from them because they are operating in lawlessness. We're going to pray for souls that their hearts shall be open to discern the truth. And we're going to pray for ministers that they will learn to rebuke people when they are at fault, you know. People shall not be in the business of trying to build congregations, but they shall speak the word of God in truth, because it is the truth that can set people free. And if they do not stand for the truth, there are many people who will walk in darkness. You know, they will choose the broad path of destruction. Let's open our mouths and pray for ministers that they will speak the truth without any fear. Let's open our mouths and pray. Heavenly Father, we give you thanks, we give you praise, Lord. Lord, we pray, Lord, for all those who are in authority, Lord, all those who are ministering, O Lord, Heavenly Father, Lord. Lord, they will not cower in fear, Lord, to what the needs of the congregation are, Lord. But they will remember, Lord, that they are ministers of yours, Lord, that they are mouthpieces and oracles of you, O Lord, Heavenly Father, Lord. When they open their mouths to speak, Lord, Heavenly Father, it shall be your word, Lord, the unadulterated word of God, Lord. Heavenly Father, there are so many places today, Lord, Heavenly Father, where your word, Lord, has become, Lord Heavenly Father, a means of gospel, Lord, to satisfy the bellies, Lord, of many false ministers, O Lord Heavenly Father, Lord. And there are many people who are going astray, Lord, who are willingly coming, O Lord Heavenly Father, but they are walking in disobedience, O Lord Heavenly Father, Lord. Lord, there is no knowledge of your word being spoken in these places, Lord, and there are so many people, O Lord, who are going astray, Lord. Our prayer, our desire for these souls, O Lord Heavenly Father, Lord, is that they will come to the understanding of knowing who you are, O Lord Heavenly Father, Lord, that they will not sin, Lord, that they will not do anything, O Lord Heavenly Father, that displeases or dishonors you, O Lord Heavenly Father, Lord. We pray for ministers, O Lord Heavenly Father, that they will learn to operate, Lord, in the reverential fear of you, O Lord Heavenly Father, Lord, because it is your word alone that is able to set people free, Lord Heavenly Father, Lord. Lord, for all these false prophets, all these false ministers, Lord, around the world, O Lord Heavenly Father, who are using your gospel, O Lord, as a means of gain, O Lord Heavenly Father, who are using it as a means to satisfy their own belly, Lord Heavenly Father, Lord, who are derailing people, O Lord, through false words, O Lord Heavenly Father, Lord. We pray, Lord, may your word rebuke them, O Lord Heavenly Father. May these people be exposed, O Lord Heavenly Father, Lord. For there are many people who are going astray, Lord, who are blindly, Lord, doing what is being told to them, Lord, without discerning, Lord, whether it is from you, Lord. Our prayer, our desire, Lord Heavenly Father, is, Lord, for all these lost sheep, Lord, for all these lost people, O Lord Heavenly Father, Lord, is that your word, Lord, will reach out to them, Lord, that their ears shall be open to receive the truth, Lord, to discern, Lord, what is your word, O Lord Heavenly Father. They will study your word, Lord. They will read your word, Lord, to know if there is truth in it, O Lord Heavenly Father. For it is you alone who is the word of truth, O Lord. It is only through you, Lord, that people can be set free, Lord, from the bondage of sin, Lord. There are many people who are still living in Egypt, Lord, who are desirous to go back to Egypt, Lord, for they have not known you, Lord. Our prayer, our desire, Lord, is that souls will turn to you, Lord Heavenly Father. They will learn to operate in the truth, Lord. They will learn to operate in obedience to your word, O Lord Heavenly Father, Lord. Lord, they will not live, Lord, under fear, O Lord Heavenly Father. And we pray once again for ministers, Lord. Lord, they will stand in the true authority of your word, Lord, and do that what is right, Lord. Speak that what is right, Lord, the unadulterated word of God, Lord Heavenly Father, Lord. They shall know, Lord, to be accountable to you, Lord Heavenly Father. Let your name be glorified in Jesus' mighty name. Amen. Verse 7 says, and the Lord said unto Moses, go thee down, for thy people which thou hast brought out of the land of Egypt have corrupted themselves. They have turned aside quickly out of the way which I commanded them. They have made them a molten calf, and I worshipped it, and I sacrificed there and said, these be the gods, O Israel, which I have brought thee out of the land of Egypt. And the Lord said unto Moses, I have seen this people, and behold, it is a stiff-necked people. Now therefore let me alone, that my wrath may wax hot against them, that I may consume them, and I will make of thee a great nation. Verse 11 says, and Moses besought the Lord his God and said, Lord, why dost thou wrath wax hot against thy people, which thou hast brought forth out of the land of Egypt with great power and with a mighty hand? Wherefore should the Egyptians speak and say, for mischief did he bring them out to slay them in the mountains and to consume them from the face of the earth? Turn from thy fierce wrath and repent of this evil against thy people. Remember Abraham, Isaac, and Israel, thy servants, to whom thou swearest by thy own self, and said unto them, I will multiply your seed as the stars of heaven, and all this land that I have spoken of will I give unto your seed, and they shall inherit it forever. And the Lord repented of the evil which he thought to do unto his people. Hallelujah. We thank God. God already knows everything. You know, God was ready to pour out the wrath. That's what it says. The thought of God was to consume these people. But we thank God for the heart of Moses. You know, he stood in the gap to intercede. You know, he stood in the gap and said, you know, Lord, these are your people. These are not my people. You know, why do you want the Egyptians to say that? Because he couldn't consume them here. He's taken them in the wilderness. We are going to pray that there will always be a Moses who will intercede for the people. We are going to pray, you know, we shall always have that heart of compassion to intercede for those who are lost. There are so many people who we encounter who are walking astray, who are walking in sin. Let us always have this heart of compassion to continue to pray for them, to continue to take it to the Lord, that the Lord will continue to show mercy and compassion to them. And we thank God, you know, the word says the Lord repented of the evil which he thought to do unto, you know, unto his people. You know, the Lord is always gracious, willing to show mercy, but it's important that there is always someone to stand in the gap. So let us pray that as we have gathered together to pray for souls, the Lord will continue to show mercy, that the Lord will turn people from the evil, you know, that is coming upon them, from the darkness that is reserved for them, that they will turn from this evil ways and turn to the Lord when there is light. Let's open our mouths and pray. Heavenly Father, we give you thanks. We give you praise, Lord. Lord, we bless your name, Lord. We thank you that you are a God of mercy, compassion, Lord, Heavenly Father, Lord, that it never stops, Lord, from generation to generation. We pray for each and every one of us, Lord. Let us continue to have a heart of mercy, a heart of compassion, Lord. For such was even our Lord and Savior, Jesus Christ, Lord. We pray, Lord, may we continue to operate with this counsel, with this wisdom, Lord, to continue to pray for souls, Lord, for those who are lost, Lord, Heavenly Father, who are choosing, Lord, to walk in the broad way of destruction, Lord, Heavenly Father, Lord, who are walking in death, O Lord Heavenly Father. Our prayer, our desire, Lord, when the door is still open, when there is still hope, O Lord Heavenly Father, we will continue to pray for them, Lord. We will continue to speak forth your word, O Lord Heavenly Father, Lord. We will not condone sin, Lord Heavenly Father, but we will speak your word, Lord, that will be able to set people free, Lord Heavenly Father. Give us this heart, Lord, to always be willing to pray, Lord, for those who are lost, Lord. We will not get tired of doing this, Lord Heavenly Father. For this reason, you have given us this ministry of reconciliation, Lord Heavenly Father. We give you thanks, we give you praise. In Jesus' mighty name. Amen. Let's go down to verse 21. It says, and Moses said unto Aaron, what did this people unto thee that thou hast brought so great a sin upon them? And Aaron said, let not the anger of my Lord wax hot. Thou knowest the people that they are set on mischief. For they said unto me, make us gods which shall go before us. For as for this Moses, the man who brought us up out of the land of Egypt, we wot not what is become of him. Verse 24. And I said unto them, whosoever hath any gold, let them break it off. So they gave it to me when I cast it into the fire, and then came out this calf. Hallelujah. So you see, Moses, he shows a heart of compassion when he's in the presence of God. But now, you know, when he comes down in the midst of the people, you know, his anger has waxed hot. You know, he's not just staying calm over there. You know, he's openly rebuked. You know, he broke the tablets that God has given. He made the people do it. But he directly confronted Aaron. If you see verse 31, it says, Moses said unto Aaron, what did this people do unto thee that thou hast brought so great a sin upon them? You know, he directly confronted Aaron and told, it is you who have brought the sin upon this people. You know, you who have been operating should have known what to do. What have they done to them? We are going to pray, you know, for ministers that, like, people like Moses will rebuke when they see sin. You know, they will choose to openly confront people. They will call out sin so that fear may fall upon people not to do what is wrong. If you see verse 24, it says, I said unto them, whosoever has any gold, let them break it off. So they give it to me. Then I cast it into the fire, and out came this calf. Aaron, in that moment of fear, he says that I just put this into the fire and out came this calf. No, the scripture says he molded it, he crafted it, he created that. We're going to pray for ministers once again that they will learn to do what is right in the eyes of God. They will not operate in sin. They will not give in to the fear of people. They will not do anything to serve itching ears, because today there are many people who are stiff-necked, who want to hear a false gospel, and there are many ministers who are giving unto that. We are going to pray the word of God shall continue to rebuke these people. There will be a man of God who will arise and speak the truth and confront them. They will not keep quiet. Let's open our mouths and pray. Heavenly Father, we give you thanks. We give you praise, Lord Heavenly Father. We thank you, Lord, that every word of yours, Lord, it is inspired by you, Lord Heavenly Father, Lord. It is profitable, O Lord Heavenly Father, Lord, for rebuke, for instruction in righteousness, Lord, for training, O Lord Heavenly Father, so that the man of God may be equipped unto every good work, Lord. Your word comes, Lord, as reproof, as a word of correction, Lord Heavenly Father. We pray, Lord, for all these ministers, Lord, who are operating in folly, Lord, who are bringing sin upon their congregations, Lord, by choosing to operate in folly, Lord. We pray, Lord, may your word come forth and rebuke them, Lord. Let it reprove them, O Lord Heavenly Father, Lord, so that they may know, Lord Heavenly Father, Lord, that they are causing their congregation to walk in sin, to walk in folly, Lord Heavenly Father. There are so many people today, Lord, who are walking in sin, Lord, because your word is not being preached in truth, O Lord Heavenly Father, Lord. We pray, Lord, may your word be spoken in truth in these places, Lord. All these false prophets, false ministers, O Lord Heavenly Father, our prayer, our desire, Lord Heavenly Father, is that they will be rebuked, Lord, through your word, O Lord Heavenly Father, that there will be a Moses who will arise, Lord, and confront them, O Lord Heavenly Father, Lord, and tell them, Lord, the errors of their ways, O Lord, so that people will turn back to you, Lord Heavenly Father. Lord, that your name may be glorified, Lord, that no sin will come upon your people, O Lord, and people who are walking in darkness may come to the knowledge of your truth, Lord. Let your name be glorified. In Jesus' mighty name, amen.
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that men may hear the truth, come to the light of the truth, and walk in the truth. Dr. Ihemeh N. Ndukwe, a missionary in the Middle East and Asia for more than 21 years, graced with a word for revival, now comes your way on Revival Now. Revival Now, a message of revival to ministers, families and nations via the unadulterated word of God. 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

Revival now. A revival and awakening call. Ministers, families, nations and leaders of nations, light has dawned. Come and let us return to our God. The Gospel of Matthew chapter 4 from verse 13 to 17 impresses this, that Jesus, leaving Nazareth, came and dwelt in Capernaum, which is by the sea, in the regions of Zebulun and Naphtali, that it might be fulfilled, which was spoken by Isaiah the prophet, saying, the land of Zebulun and the land of Naphtali, by the way of the sea beyond the Jordan, Galilee of the Gentiles, the people who sat in darkness have seen a great light, and upon those who sat in the region and shadow of death, light has dawned. And verse 17 impresses this, that from that time, Jesus began to preach and say, repent, for the kingdom of heaven is at hand. 1 Peter 2 verse 24 says, Jesus himself bore our sins in his body on the cross, so that we might die to sin and live in righteousness. By his stripes, you are healed. Jesus paid the penalty for our sinful actions. He was wounded for our transgressions, bruised for our iniquities, chastised for our peace. If Jesus had not willingly endured the death on the cross, we would have remained lost in our sins and in darkness eternally. But because of the cross, we are free from paying for our own transgressions and from the power of sin to poison our hearts and lives. Revival accords us the impact of Jesus' accomplishment by his life, his sayings, his teachings, his doings, and his death on the cross. Revival is both for our spiritual and physical healing. Jesus is calling us now to live holily and righteously. And see, immediately after in Matthew 4, 18, Jesus called four fishermen and said, follow me and I will make you fishers of men. You that God has quickened to eternal life in Christ Jesus, why not come and let us follow Jesus and live the resurrected life? The entrance of the word gives light and gives understanding to the simple. To minister is Dr. Ihemen Dukwe. Dr. Ihemen Dukwe has been a missionary for more than 21 years and preaches the word of God pure and unadulterated, so that the faith of men will not be on enticing words of man's wisdom, but in the power of God. Dr. Ihemen Dukwe is graced with the word for revival now, reviving the minister, family, and nations. You can't and shouldn't hear the truth of God's word and remain the same. Revival now.

0: be there.
1: My responsibility is to teach you the truth and to bless you with the word of God. If it comes like rebukes, accept it. If it comes as correction, take it. If it's doctrine, take it. Apply it. It may come as instruction in righteousness. Put yourself to walk by faith and do what the word of God says. And see God move in your situation. So we continue our message today from Hebrews chapter 11. The book of Hebrews chapter 11 from verse 20. Say, by faith, Isaac blessed Jacob and Esau concerning things to come. He blessed them. Thus he positioned them in the place of blessing prophetically. Not only by teaching them the precepts of the kingdom, but encouraging them to abide in the word of God and to do the will of God. Because the scripture says, if you are willing and obedient, you eat the good that is in the land. So the Bible says here, by faith, Isaac blessed Jacob. So each time the word of God is coming to you, it's a blessing that is coming to you. If you receive it with the purity of purpose to do what the word of God is saying, he said he blessed Jacob and Esau concerning things to come. Faith we make a pathway to speak into your life, even to the future. Because he sees with the eyes of faith. He receives revelation just as I receive revelation and I speak into your life. It's a blessing that if you run with it, you see it come to pass. So that's what the Bible is telling us here. That Isaac blessed Jacob and Esau concerning things to come. That's concerning their future. Concerning what will happen. He spoke a word of blessing. Even as I'm speaking the word of blessing to you, it's your responsibility to speak the word of blessing to people around you, to your children, and to your children's children. Learn to speak words of blessing. Faith sees beyond what eyes can see. Faith sees the future. Begin to see the future of your children. Like when I'm speaking to you, when I'm preaching, I'm seeing blessing coming out of the words that I'm releasing to you. I'm seeing you being blessed. I'm seeing you being promoted. I am seeing you excelling in the works of your hand. But it's your responsibility to take it and run with it. And that's what Isaac did here. A patriarch's responsibility is to bless. When correction comes, you give the correction. Do not be afraid to correct. So that's what Isaac did here. If we go to Genesis 27, we see exactly what happened. The Bible says he blessed Jacob and Esau. Even when it looked like Esau had lost his blessing, yet he blessed him. There's always an opportunity for correction and for the message of the Lord to be made manifest to you, even when you have missed it. And you are purposed to return to the Lord. In that Genesis 27, from verse 24. So he said, "Art thou my very son Esau?" I said, "I am." This was Jacob answering Esau here. He was at the point of deceiving the father, Isaac. But remember, the birthright he had taken from Esau. Because Esau despised his birthright. Though this transaction was not made in the presence of their father. But the transaction had already been made. And it's spiritual. Esau despised his birthright. And Jacob positioned himself with the advice of their mom. And their mom helped him. And he did what their dad wanted. And that's when he now touched. Because Esau was a hairy man. He touched. He said, and at that time, Isaac was not seeing well any longer. He said, "Adam, my very son Esau." I said, "I am." 25. And he said, "Bring it near to me, and I'll eat of my son's venison, that my son may bless thee." I brought it near to him. And he did eat. And he brought him wine, and he drank. 26. His father Isaac said unto him, "Come near now, and kiss me, my son." Verse 27. And he came near, and kissed him. I smelled the smell of his raiment and blessed him. I said, "See, the The smell of my son is as the smell of a field which the Lord has blessed. So he began to pour out blessings on Jacob. That even the smell of Jacob was the smell of blessing. That when you pass, the fragrance around you will be the fragrance of blessing. That's where God wants to bring you. That wherever you enter becomes a blessed place. When you are in your workplace, they will know that there is a difference. Somebody who is blessed has come here. And that was what Isaac began to release on Jacob. He continued in verse 28. He said, therefore God give thee of the dew of heaven and the fatness of the earth and plenty of corn and wine. First he released spiritual blessing upon him. He now began to release financial blessings upon him. Abundance. Because as we prosper, the Bible says, you shall prosper and be in good health. Even as you are so prosperous, when prosperity starts spiritually, the foundation is solid. He continued in verse 29. He said, let people serve thee, and nations bow down to thee. Be Lord over thy brethren, and let thy mother's sons bow down to thee. Cursed be everyone that cursed thee, and blessed be he that blessed thee. Do you know what Isaac was doing? The blessing that was on Isaac was passing it down to Jacob. The blessing that came from Abraham, that came to Isaac, he was now passing it down to Jacob. That's how God passes down blessings. As you purpose to sit under his canopy, he knows how to release blessings upon you. Listen, when God chastises you, it's because he loves you. He doesn't want you to miss out on the blessing. But many people resist the chastening of the Lord. So he releases it. He said, cursed be everyone that cursed thee, and blessed be he that blessed thee. Which means you don't even need to curse. Because God is the one who will fight your battle. With the same mouth, why should we bless and curse? That's why I proposed in my life long time. That what will be coming out of my mouth is blessings. Because what you sow, that's what you reap. Have no business in cursing anybody. No matter what you do to me. Make it a principle also. No matter what anybody, you may be offended, but don't ever open your mouth to curse. Because God knows how to fight your battles. He continued in verse 30. He says, and it came to pass as soon as Isaac had made an end of blessing Jacob, and Jacob was years cast gone out from the presence of Isaac, his father, that Esau, his brother, came in from his hunting. He came too late. Why did he come late? Because he sold his birthright. Once you lay the wrong foundation in your life, everything will begin to go wrong. If the foundation is not right, what can the righteous do? That's why anytime you discover there are foundations in your life that are not right, purpose to relay it on Christ. For no foundation can any man lay except that which is laid, which is Christ Jesus. Don't build on any foundation that is not based on the word of God. Esau has sold his birthright, and now he has come. Too late. But the father is always merciful. No father will want his family to suffer. No father will want the children to suffer, even when they miss it, as long as they purpose to return to him. So he continued in verse 31. And he also had made savory meat and brought it unto his father and said unto his father, let my father arise and eat of his son's venison, that thy soul may bless me. 32. And Isaac his father said unto him, who art thou? And he said, I'm thy son, thy firstborn Esau. No, you are no more the first son. You may be the son, you are no more the first son. You have sold your birthright. Many people don't know the importance of not relegating what God has put in your hand. Not despising it. Not taking it for granted. For the loss of the eyes, the loss of the flesh, and the pride of life. That's what made him sell his birthright. And that's what is really destroying many people. Especially people who are also in the faith. Who instead of remaining steadfast in the faith, little temptation, they just leave God and go doing what they want to do. Little trial, little test, they are not able to stand. If you go to that Genesis 25 from 27, we will see what happened between Esau and Jacob. That's where the foundation was laid by Esau for what happened to him. He says, and the boys grew, and Esau was a cunning hunter, a man of the field, and Jacob was a playman dwelling in tents. 28. And Isaac loved Esau because he did eat of his venison. But Rebekah loved Jacob. 29. And Jacob sought pottage, and Esau came from the field, and he was faint. If you faint in the days of adversity, your strength is little. You may not reach the full potential God wants you to reach. He was hungry, he was faint. Verse 30. And Esau said to Jacob, feed me, I pray thee, with that same red pottage. I am faint. Therefore was his name called Edom. That's red. 31. And Jacob said, say me this day thy birthright. Say me this day thy birthright. Is there anything making you to say your birthright in Christ? If you have received Jesus Christ as your Lord and Savior, don't allow the lust of the flesh, the lust of the eye, the pride of life to make you say your birthright. Remain abiding in the word of God. Refuse that anything will shake you out of faith. Remain steadfast. Continue to serve the Lord in spirit and in truth. 32. And Esau said, behold, I am at the point to die. And what profit shall this birthright do to me? An irresponsible statement, which people still make today. Just give me this. Forget about what the word of God is saying. They go against the word of God. They stop obeying what the word of God says because of their loss. That's what happened to Esau here. Say, behold, I'm at the point to die. And what profit shall this birthright do to me? 33. And Jacob said, swear to me this day. I swear unto him. I sold his birthright unto Jacob. So Jacob had the right. You may say Jacob supplanted Esau, but he had the right of the firstborn because Esau sold it. Tell your neighbor, don't say your birthright. Because that's where your future lies. That's where your destiny lies. That which God has purposed in your life lies in there. Don't play with it. So if you go back to that Genesis 27, from verse 32, he said, and Isaac his father said unto him, who art thou? And he said, I am thy son, thy firstborn Esau. And Isaac trembled very exceedingly, and said, who? Where is he that had taken venison and brought it me, and I have eaten of all before thou camest? I have blessed him. Yeah, he shall be blessed, which means you can't withdraw the blessing. That's why when you are blessed, when prophetically you have been blessed, when prophetically you have been elevated, the patriarch cannot withdraw it. It remains. Because that's the principle of the kingdom. I know of many people who have passed through this assembly that are blessed, and they are still carrying the blessing wherever they are. Because I've spoken it. It's a patriarchal blessing that cannot be withdrawn. Sir Isaac trembled. Sir, bless him here, and he shall be blessed. 34. And when Esau heard the words of his father, he cried with a great and exceeding bitter cry, and said unto his father, bless me, even me also, oh my father. Was he repentant here? That's repentance. He cried. He knew he messed up his life. But he knew that he can still get blessed from his father. That's why the scripture says, if you return to the Lord, you build you up. If you put iniquity far away from the tabernacle. So he cried, bless me, even me also, oh my father. Because he knew that the father still has a power to bless him. But whether to that level he has blessed his brother, it's a different matter. They see he can bless him. 35. I said, thy brother came with subtlety and had taken away thy blessing. The father realized now that this must have been Jacob who took the blessing. 36. I said, is not he rightly named Jacob? For he has supplanted me. That's now Esau saying. For he has supplanted me these two times. He took away my birthright. Did he take it away? No, you sold it. You sold it. So he took away my birthright, and behold now he had taken away my blessing. Yes, the blessing of the firstborn was tied to the birthright. So Jacob had all the right to take it. Now he had taken away my blessing. I say, has thou not reserved a blessing for me? Thou speaking to the father. Verse 37. And Isaac answered and said unto Esau, behold, I have made him thy lord. And all his brethren have I given to him. For servants and with corn and wine have I sustained him. And what shall I do now unto thee, my son? And Esau said unto his father, has thou but one blessing, my father? Bless me, even me also, O my father. And Esau lifted up his voice and wept. So Esau was desirous to be blessed. He was desirous to come out of the situation he has put himself. Are you desirous to come out of the situation you have put yourself? Most of the time we put ourselves where we are. It's not God that puts us in that place. It's a rebellion to the word of God that makes us to be where we are. But when we purpose and call upon the Lord knows how to make us come out of the place and also bless us. He continues in verse 39. He says, and Isaac his father answered and said unto him, behold, thy dwelling shall be the fatness of the earth and of the dew of heaven from above. Has he started blessing him? God's blessings are too much. No one person can take it. Are you hearing what I'm saying? It doesn't matter how the other person has been blessed. As you purpose to remain in the truth, you will also be blessed. He said, and Isaac his father answered and said unto him, behold, thy dwelling shall be the fatness of the earth and of the dew of heaven from above. Verse 40. And by thy sword shall thou live and shall serve thy brother.

come to pass, when thou shalt have the dominion, that thou shalt break his yoke from off thy neck. Do you know what he told Esau here? You can still get freed from the bondage of your brother, from the control of your brother. You can still get freed. It doesn't matter the level of captivity you are. The Lord has a way of releasing you from every captivity. That's what he told Esau here. He said, by thy sword shall thou live and shall serve thy brother. What is the sword we have now? The sword of the Spirit is the word of God. So he reminded him, you need to live by the word of God. You need to know how to live by the word of God. Don't live by sight. Don't live by your flesh. Don't live by the things you see. Live by the word of God. So you shall serve thy brother. I shall come to pass when thou shalt have dominion, that thou shalt break his yoke from off thy neck. When I teach you what happened here, I'll teach it when you go to churches. You'll be surprised what happened. Because it eventually came to pass that Esau broke out of the yoke of Jacob. He got himself freed. You'll be shocked what happened. Because he began to do what did that told him to do. When you purpose to begin to do the word of God, it doesn't matter how far you have gone. It doesn't matter how low you have been. He's able to lift you up again. Are you hearing what I'm saying? That's why you need to know to remain in the truth and to continue to walk in the truth. So he said, by faith, Isaac blessed Jacob and Esau concerning things to come. So he blessed them, and the blessing remained. If you go to Genesis 28:1-3, he says, and Isaac called Jacob and blessed him and charged him and said unto him, thou shalt not take a wife of the daughters of Canaan. 2, arise, go to Padan Aram, to the house of Bethuel, thy mother's father, and take thee a wife from thence of the daughters of Laban, thy mother's brother. Verse 3, and God Almighty blessed thee and made thee fruitful and multiplied thee, that thou mayest be a multitude of people. The same blessing, when Esau got the dominion, he followed him also. The same blessing, as he had purposed to now remain walking by faith. That's why the Bible says, by faith, Isaac blessed Jacob, and Esau concerning things to come. Continuing now, Hebrews chapter 11, verse 21, he said, by faith, Jacob, when he was a dying, blessed both the sons of Joseph and worshipped, leaning upon the top of his staff. So that's the responsibility of patriarchs, to keep blessing. And I want to encourage you, let what will come out of your mouth be what? Blessing. Bless people who come around you. Bless your family. Bless your children. Don't ever at any time open your mouth to call your children, yo, you're a naughty girl or a naughty boy. Go and check the meaning of naughty. English people here, who can tell us what naughty means? Mischievous, empty, foolish. How can you? English words, when it sounds good in your ears, you begin to use it on your children. Is that a blessing? Don't ever open your mouth. Women are very good at that, I will tell you that. Don't get offended, but I know. Women are very good at that. And when you hear it, the patriarch in the house, you change it immediately. No, it's not. It's not naughty, it's blessed. Say good boy. She said good girl. But you can change your mind, renew your mind, and know how to speak concerning your children. I give you a testimony of my daughter. I didn't even know when it transpired between her and my mom. Because she's somebody who doesn't like to walk. The second one is ready to do everything. Like most of the time to find such in homes. She said, my mom looked at her. And she said, I won't call you lazy. The only thing I will say is that somebody who has too much money will marry you. So that you have people who take care of all the things around you. Are you getting the wisdom? It's the wisdom from the word of God. Because she was a woman who is deep in the word of God. Don't use your mouth to talk anyhow about your children. Bless them. Even when you see what they are doing is not good, I will not call you this, but this is what you turn out to be. Praise the Lord. Learn to bless your children always. Learn to bless people who come around you always. Don't ever use wrong words on people.

0: be hearing good news. Not only from you, but from your children. That's what I desire to be hearing, to be seeing the goodness of the Lord. And that's what Jacob did here. He said, bless both the sons of Joseph. If you go to Genesis 48, from verse 5, that's Jacob speaking to Joseph. He says, and now thy two sons,
1: Ephraim and Manasseh,
0: which were born unto thee in the land of Egypt, before I came unto thee into Egypt, are mine. As Reuben and Simeon, they shall be mine. He continues. 6. And the issue which thou begettest after them shall be thine, and shall be called after the name of their brethren in the inheritance. Let's go to verse 8. And Israel beheld Joseph's sons and said, who are these? And Joseph said unto his father, they are my sons whom God has given me in this place. I said, bring them, I pray thee, unto me, and I will bless them. Children, you are blessed. Every child here, you are blessed. And even those who are not here, who have gone on holidays, I decree blessing. They will continue to excel to the glory of God. In Jesus' name. Verse 10. Now the eyes of Israel were dim for age, so that he could not see. I brought them near unto him. I kissed them and embraced them. You know what happened along the line? Now, Joseph brought the two,
1: Manasseh
0: and Ephraim. And you know what happened?
1: Manasseh
0: was on his left. He brought
1: Manasseh
0: to the right of Jacob. And Ephraim was on the right. I brought it to the left of Jacob. So he expected Jacob to first bless
1: Manasseh
0: on the right and then bless Ephraim on the left with his hands and blessed. That offended Joseph. Joseph was not happy. But he then went ahead. We don't know why it happened. Maybe that's what God told him to do. That's why he was dim. He still was able to do exactly what God told him to do. Listen, you may be dim physically by sight, but spiritually, may you never be dim. May you have the understanding. May you have revelation in understanding of what God wants you to do concerning your family, concerning your future. In Jesus' name. And the Bible says, he blessed them. Galatians chapter 3 from verse 13 says this. Christ has redeemed us from the curse of the law, being made a curse for us. For it is written, curse is everyone that hangeth on a tree. Verse 14, that the blessing of Abraham might come on the Gentiles through Jesus Christ, that we might receive the promise of the Spirit.

0: Hallelujah. Amen. We thank God for His word. It has come to bless us. Amen. And we shall run with it. You know, it's those who run with the word who end up in those blessings that are in those words. Amen. A blessing has been pronounced on us. Amen. By this word of God. And in the book of Proverbs, Solomon says, death and life are in the power of the tongue, and they that love it shall eat the fruit thereof. Amen. So we shall continue to speak life into our situations, blessings upon our children, upon our employments, upon everything that God has given us. There shall not be any death. You know, we shall not speak words of death. You know, and in Proverbs, it's interesting how it is phrased. You know, death and life are in the power of the tongue. So even if there is death, you know, you can change it around by speaking the words of life. Amen. So we shall continue to speak a blessing. Let's open to Romans 12. Verse 14, Romans 12:14 says, bless them which persecute you, bless and curse not. Let's also go to verse 19. It says, dearly beloved, avenge not yourselves, but rather give place unto wrath. For it is written, vengeance is mine, I will repay, says the Lord. Let's continue. 20, therefore if thy enemy hunger, feed him. If he thirst, give him drink. For in so doing thou shalt heap coals of fire on his head. 21. Be not overcome of evil, but overcome evil with good. Amen. So we shall bless. Amen. We shall not curse anyone. Amen. We shall not seek vengeance. You know, vengeance belongs to the Lord. It is not our portion to repay anybody. Amen. God is the one who is fighting the battle. And what did we receive from Jesus? He said we need to speak to all the nations. Amen. And make them disciples. So this is our portion. Amen. And so when we bless despite the persecution, when we bless despite the curses, you know, we are setting an example for others to see and follow. Amen. They'll know that we are the children of God. Amen. We are true disciples of Jesus Christ. And may our lives continue to impact others. So let's pray that our mouths shall only speak life. We shall only speak blessing. Father God, we thank you for this word. Father Lord, we pray that we shall not curse with these mouths, my Father Lord. If any of us have been doing this, Lord, today, my Father, as the word has gone forth, Lord, we are delivered in Jesus' name, my Father. Lord, our mouths shall speak blessing upon ourselves, upon those around us, my Father God. Lord, even in our workplaces, Lord, we shall be seen as a source of blessing, my Father. They shall see and know that that place is prospering because we are there. The light, my Father. The salt, my Father, Lord. Lord, we shall continue to impact those around us, my Father God. Lord, there shall be good works in us, my Father, so that they may see it and know that we are indeed your children, so that your name may be glorified, Lord, in everything, my Father God. Lord, we pray that our lives, my Father, shall continue to speak blessings to others, Lord. Lord, when we step into a place, my Father, we shall have a word of blessing, a word of encouragement, my Father God, that shall lead many to you, Father God. Lord, we thank you, Father, for this word that has come to us. Lord, may we run with it, my Father, Lord. Let it enter into our heads, my Father, into our hearts, my Father, Lord. Lord, let us treasure it, Lord, so that if we have been speaking otherwise, my Father, from today, my Father, we shall only speak blessing, my Father, Lord. We thank you and praise you, Lord. In Jesus' name we pray. Amen. And the word came that, you know, we should not lay the wrong foundation. Amen. Our foundation should be on the word of God. Everything that we build should be based on the word of God. Amen. Let's open to 1 Corinthians 3:11. Pastor quoted the scripture, but let's look at it. 1 Corinthians 3:11. For other foundation can no man lay than that is laid, which is Jesus Christ. Amen. So this is the foundation. Amen. We shall not lay any other foundation. We shall not allow anything else to be the foundation of our lives. Amen. The lust of the flesh, lust of the eyes, the pride of life, the riches of this world. Let none of those things be a foundation. Amen. Let us not be led by covetousness, by avarice, by jealousy. None of these things should be in us. Amen. But our foundation is Jesus Christ. Amen. So let's pray that we shall not allow any other foundation in our lives. Father God, we thank you, Father. Father, we thank you for delivering us, for saving us, for giving us a hope and a future, Father Lord. Lord, we pray that our lives shall continue to be built on the word of God, my Father God. Lord, let us not build our lives, our hopes, our future on anything else but your word, my Father God. Lord, we thank you for your word. It will continue to bless us, my Father. It will continue to heal us, my Father. It will continue to deliver us, Father God. Lord, we desire that our prosperity shall start from our soul, my Father God. Lord, we shall prosper and be in good health even as our soul prospers, my Father, Lord. Lord, we thank you, Father, for even our children's lives, my Father, God. Lord, let it be built on the word of God, Lord. Our desire, our prayer is that they shall grow up, my Father, in the fear of the Lord, Lord. And they shall grow up in the wisdom that comes from you, Father, God. Lord, let them not run after the wisdom of this world, my Father. We thank you and praise you, Lord. In Jesus' name we pray. Amen. And we also heard that, you know, if we faint in the day of adversity, our strength is small. Amen. None of us shall faint in the day of adversity. Amen. And we shall remain steadfast in faith. You know, that trial, that test that has come, it is to show forth our faith. You know, it is more precious than gold, as we heard. Amen. So we shall come through that test, that trial. None of us shall draw back. Amen. Let's go to Hebrews 10 from verse 35. Hebrews 10, 35. It says, cast not away therefore your confidence, which has a great recompense of reward. For you have need of patience, that after you have done the will of God, you might receive the promise. For at a little while, and he that shall come will come, and will not tarry. Next. Now the just shall live by faith, but if any man draw back, my soul shall have no pleasure in him. Next. But we are not of them who draw back unto perdition, but of them that believe to the saving of the soul. Amen. We shall not look back. Amen. We shall not draw back. We shall continue steadfast in the faith. Amen. So let's pray. We shall not cast away this confidence, which has a great recompense of reward. And that reward is our eternal life, that salvation that the Father has promised us. Amen. Let's pray. Father God, we thank you, Father Lord. Lord, we pray that none of us shall faint in the day of adversity, my Father. Lord, this trial, the troubles that come across our way, the tribulation, my Father. Lord, these are all light afflictions, my Father, which is working for us a far more exceeding eternal weight of glory, my Father God. Lord, let us see that glory, my Father, in that situation, my Father God. For we shall surely come out of it, my Father, Lord. Lord, we shall not draw back, my Father. We shall not sell our birthright, my Father, God. For you have given us this gift of salvation, my Father. Lord, we shall not lose it, Father God. But Lord, we shall continue to work out our salvation with fear and trembling, Father. Lord, we thank you for this word, Father. May your word bless us, my Father. May your word continue to prosper us, Lord. May we come forth with glorious testimonies, my Father, from this blessed word that we have heard today, Father. We thank you and praise you, Lord. In Jesus' name we have prayed. Amen. Amen.
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We're so happy to announce that we will be live streaming three specials every day, with the first being the Word of Wisdom, the second is the Message of Life, and the third is Revival Now. 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If you miss the live stream, don't worry, because they will be repeated on air every 4 hours, so relax, because you can listen in to whatever timing suits you best. So we kick off with the Word of Wisdom live stream, which begins at 6:20 a.m. and that's Nigeria time. 6:20 a.m. also for Europe, certain countries in Europe, 9:20 a.m. for the UAE, 10:50 a.m. for India, 2:20 p.m. for Manila, and that's our listeners in the Philippines, 3:20 p.m. for Australia, 12:20 a.m. Eastern Standard Time for America, and 9:20 p.m. Pacific Time, America and Canada. 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
1: Today's promise is taken from the book of Acts chapter 4, and I read from verses 9 to 12 from the New King James Version, and it says, "If we this day are judged for a good deed done to a helpless man, by what means he has been made well, let it be known to you all and to all the people of Israel that by the name of Jesus Christ of Nazareth, whom you crucified, whom God raised from the dead, by him this man stands here before you whole. This is the stone which was rejected by you builders, which has become the chief cornerstone. Nor is there salvation in any other, for there is no other name under heaven given among men by which we must be saved." Hallelujah. Come, let's worship and thank the Lord in Jesus' name. Amen.

0: Praise the Lord. We'll be taking our scripture for prayers this day from the Acts of the Apostles, chapter 4, verses 11 and 12, and I read, "This is the stone which was set at naught of few builders, which is become the head of the corner. Neither is there salvation in any other, for there is no other name under heaven given among men, whereby we must be saved." Hallelujah. First of all, are you out there and you are rejected, despised, hated in this world, probably because of your race, your personality, your upbringing, or one thing or the other? You can come to Christ today, receive Him as your Lord and Savior, and He will never set you at naught. Hallelujah. Let us pray. Father, we bring unto you men, women, young boys, young girls who are passing through a time of depression because they have been set at naught, rejected, despised, hated, even scorned because of one thing or the other. Father, your word says, "He that comes to you, you will in no wise cast away." As they decide to make peace with you, knowing you as their Lord and Savior, forsaking this world, may they find peace and rest in knowing and having you. May they come to rest in the knowing that they are beloved of the Lord and have become the apple of His eyes. May they begin to walk in the new confidence which is found only in Christ Jesus. May they be rooted deeply in your word to know all that is written of them in Christ Jesus, in the mighty name of Jesus. Amen. And we read Isaiah chapter 53, verse 3 says, talking about Jesus, "He was despised and rejected of men, a man of sorrow and acquainted with grief, and we hid as it were as our faces from him. He was despised and we esteemed him not." Hallelujah. This place says that Jesus was despised, but in all this, having obeyed God, God exalted him and gave him a name which is above every other name, that at the name of Jesus, every knee must bow. Let us open up our mouth and praise Him. Father, let believers arise to this confidence and walk in this boldness, knowing that Christ has been made the chief cornerstone for us. Let believers not live in fear and timidity, but live in the knowing that we have a Savior whose name is above all name, who fights our battles, the Savior whose name is a strong tower, who lives to ever make intercession for us, who is a solid rock and strong foundation on who we can stand and never be moved. Let this be our assurance, and let this assurance, O God, saturate our hearts at all times, in the mighty name of Jesus. Amen. And verse 12 of that Acts of Apostles 4 says, "Neither is there salvation in any other, for there is none other name under heaven given among men whereby we must be saved." Hallelujah. We are going to pray and say, "Father, we bring unto you men, women, nations of the earth who are clinging unto names, unto gods, images, in whom they think there is salvation. Lord, may their eyes be opened. May the eyes of their understanding be opened to see that Jesus has been given unto us as the Savior of the world. Lord, that Jesus has been given unto us as Savior of mankind. May they come to accept Him and receive Him and be delivered from the bondage of idolatry. Lord, Abba Father, for Jesus has been given unto us, Lord, as that name that saves. Lord Jehovah King, although we haven't said in your word, no other name has been given
1: given on earth unto men by which they must be saved. May Abba Father, nations of the earth, men and women of God, come to cling unto the name of Jesus. May they, Abba Father, lift up their voices to God, Lord, to proclaim the name of Jesus, Lord. And as they decide, O God, to know Jesus, may they be saved. May they be delivered from darkness, Lord, and be translated into the kingdom of your dear Son. In the mighty name of Jesus, we pray this day. Amen and amen.
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2: The word of wisdom today is taken from Proverbs chapter 27, verse 10. Thy own friend and thy father's friend forsake not, neither go into thy brother's house in the day of thy calamity. For better is a neighbor that is near than a brother far off. So the scripture here is encouraging us not to forsake our father's friend. We should not forsake our own friend. We should always remain in touch with such friends that have been proved, tried, and tested. Friendships that have been faithful over years. We should not toy with them. We should not forsake them. We should learn to keep friendships. For it's better in the time of trouble, it's better to go to your friend who is near than to go to a brother that is far off. It is better to seek the help of a friend than to go far looking for a brother who may not be close to you in any form, though he's a brother by blood, but in affection is not near. A father's friend and your friend can stick closer to you than a brother in the time of distress, in the time of difficulty. Because when you go telling your brother, who is not very close to you, that you are in trouble, you are in distress, he may not understand. But a friend that has always been close will quickly come to your support because of the affection he has for you, because of the closeness, because he has known you for years and he has found you faithful to maintain that friendship. So that's what the scripture is advising us here. Don't forsake your own friend. When he's in need, or when you are in need, learn to run to him. Don't forsake your father's friend. Keep up the friendship, because he has been tried and tested over years. Better is such a neighbor than a brother that is distant from you. That's what the word of wisdom is teaching us today. David showed Mephibosheth favor because he was the son of Jonathan, the son of Saul. Because of his friendship with Jonathan and the covenant he made with Jonathan, David restored Mephibosheth's inheritance. As we can see in 2 Samuel chapter 9 from verse 1, and David said, is there yet any that is left of the house of Saul that I may show him kindness for Jonathan's sake? So David remembered his friend Jonathan. And because of Jonathan, he was ready to extend kindness to the entire house of Saul. Verse 2, and there was of the house of Saul a servant whose name was Ziba. And when they had called him unto David, the king said unto him, art thou Ziba? And he said, thy servant is he. Verse 3, and the king said, is there not yet any of the house of Saul that I may show the kindness of God unto him? And Ziba said unto the king, Jonathan hath yet a son, which is lame on his feet. Verse 9, then the king called to Ziba, Saul's servant, and said unto him, I have given unto thy master's son all that pertain to Saul and to all his house. Verse 10, thou therefore and thy sons and thy servants shall till the land for him, and thou shalt bring in the fruits, that thy master's son may have food to eat. But Mephibosheth, thy master's son, shall eat bread always at my table. Now Ziba had 15 sons and 20 servants. Verse 11, then says Ziba unto the king, according to all that my lord the king hath commanded his servant, so shall thy servant do. As for Mephibosheth, said the king, he shall eat at my table as one of the king's sons. Verse 12, and Mephibosheth had a young son, whose name was Micah. Another dwelt in the house of Ziba, were servants unto Mephibosheth. 13, so Mephibosheth dwelt in Jerusalem, for he did eat continually at the king's table, and was lame on both his feet. Mephibosheth was raised and exalted because of the friendship between David and Jonathan. That's what the scripture is saying here. Thy own friend and thy father's friend forsake not, neither go into thy brother's house in the day of thy calamity, for better is a neighbor that is near than a brother far off. A good friend is a good neighbor that is near. Despite that Ziba eventually deceived David by portraying Mephibosheth to be ungrateful, which was a lie, Mephibosheth was loyal to David, his father's friend. As we can see in 2 Samuel chapter 19, 28 to 30, he said, for all of my father's house were but dead men before my lord the king. Yet, this thou said thy servant among them, that he eat at thy own table. What right therefore have I yet to cry any more unto the king? Verse 29, and the king said unto him, why speakest thou any more of thy matters? I said, thou and Ziba divide the land. Verse 30, and Mephibosheth said unto the king, yea, let him take all, for as much as my lord the king is come again in peace unto his own house. So Mephibosheth remained faithful to his father's friend. David preserved the life of Mephibosheth when the Gibeonites demanded the life of seven sons, descendants of Saul, to be delivered to them as atonement for the sins of Saul, because he slew the Gibeonites whom Israel had made covenant with. In that 2 Samuel chapter 21, verse 7, but the king spared Mephibosheth, the son of Jonathan, the son of Saul, because of the lost oath that was between them, between David and Jonathan, the son of Saul. So David kept his friendship with Jonathan, extending love to Jonathan's son, who was lame, who was incapable, incapacitated. He remembered the friendship he had with his father, Jonathan. He secured him, protected him, shielded him, and even provided for him. See the beginning of the downfall of Rehoboam, because he forsook the counsel of his father's advisors. In 1 Kings chapter 12, from verse 6, so and the king Rehoboam consulted with the old men that stood before Solomon, his father, while he yet lived, and said, how do ye advise that I may answer these people? Verse 7, and they spake unto him, saying, if thou wilt be a servant unto these people this day, and will serve them, and answer them, and speak good words to them, then they will be thy servants forever. Verse 8, but he forsook the counsel of the old men which they had given him, and consulted with the young men that were grown up with him, and we stood before him. So he forsook the counsel of his father's friends, who had remained faithful to the father, who were enduring friends, and took the advice of those he grew up with, who had no experience at all. And that's how he exposed himself to the loss of the 10 tribes of Israel. See the advice that David gave to his son, Solomon, in 1 Chronicles chapter 28, verse 9. Say, and thou, Solomon, my son, know thou the God of thy father, and serve him with a perfect heart and with a willing mind. For the Lord searcheth all hearts and understandeth all the imaginations of the thoughts. If thou seek him, he will be found of thee. But if thou forsake him, he will cast thee off forever. Let God be your friend. Christ has come to bring us as friends to God. The Bible says Abraham believed God and it was counted to him for righteousness. And he became a friend of God. You want to be a friend of God? Do things that please God. Don't forsake the counsel of the Lord. Purpose to do the will of God. Purpose to fulfill counsel. Refuse to walk outside the word of God. The scripture says in Proverbs chapter 17, verse 17, a friend loveth at all times, and a brother is born for

0: a friend of God. The scripture says in Proverbs chapter 18 verse 24, a man that had friends must show himself friendly. And there's a friend that sticketh closer than a brother. Make God your ultimate friend through his son Jesus Christ. Because he's a friend that will sit closer than a brother. Learn to remain in friendship with God. Don't be friends with the world. For friendship with the world is enmity with God. The Gospel of John chapter 15, verse 14. Ye are my friends, if you do whatsoever I command you. Purpose to remain friends with God. Purpose to remain obeying the word of God. Because Jesus is a friend that sticketh closer than a brother. So don't forsake the friendship of God through our Lord and Savior Jesus Christ. Say, ye are my friends, if you do whatsoever I command you. So you want to remain friends with God? Learn to obey God. Learn to obey the word of God. Learn to do the will of God. Learn to stand in the authority of the word of God. He continued that John chapter 15, verse 15. Henceforth, I call you not servants, for the servant knoweth not what his Lord doeth, but I've called you friends. For all things that I've heard of my Father, I've made known unto you. Remain as a friend of our Lord and Savior Jesus Christ, as you remain believing the word of God. He will continue to reveal things to you. Thy own friend and thy father's friend, forsake not. So don't forsake the God of your fathers, the God and the Father of our Lord Jesus Christ, our Lord and Savior. Trust in him at all times. Seek him evermore. As you seek him and purpose to remain abiding in the truth, you will remain blessed. In Jesus' name, amen.
1: The future of the nation is you. The revival we need is returning to the true God, raising teaching priests, restoring the truth.

Hey, did you know that God has given you all you need to live a great godly life? Yes, to live a great life in all godliness. The great need on every side is spiritual revival, and God is giving it. The Lord God is rending the heavens and coming down among his people. It's all open. You can hear it all.

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This is the time we must walk by the Holy Spirit. The time for the revival of our soul is now. So, where are you?

0: you, Lord, for accepting us into the beloved, Lord. We thank you, Lord, we are no longer slaves, Lord, but we are the children of the Most High God, Heavenly Father. We thank you, Lord, for giving us this name, giving us this identity, Lord. We thank you, Lord, for giving us the access to a relationship with you, Heavenly Father. Lord, we pray each and every one of us shall continue to wear this banner of your love upon our lives, Heavenly Father, that we are your children, Lord. We are your church, Heavenly Father. We are your people, Lord. We are your nation, Heavenly Father. We are the ones that you have saved, Heavenly Father. Lord, we pray we shall no longer be ashamed. We shall no longer be fearful, Lord, but we shall continue to glorify your name, Lord. Lord, we pray, Father God, we shall lift up our voices even, Lord, as we have gathered, Father God. No fear, no shame, Lord. Nothing shall silence us, Heavenly Father. We bless your name. We glorify your name, Lord. We ask this prayer in Jesus' name. Amen. Amen. Hallelujah. Let's open our Bibles to Psalm 22, verse 22. I'll briefly share two prayer points, and then we will go into worship. And I just want to encourage us this day. Psalm 22, verse 22. It says, I will declare thy name unto my brethren, in the midst of the congregation will I praise thee. So if you're carrying a Bible, you read the verse. It says, I will declare thy name unto my brethren, and in the midst of the congregation will I praise thee. Hallelujah. The stage is set. Your brethren are here, and we are in the midst of the congregation of the brethren. Hallelujah. What are we going to do? It says, I will praise thee. Hallelujah. There is no excuse today to not praise God. You have reasons to praise him. You have an occasion to praise him. You have your people to praise him. You have the congregation to praise him. You have music to praise him. You have the word of God to encourage you to praise him. We will pray, our praise shall be loud. We shall praise the Lord. I have come to praise the Lord. I have come to worship him. I have come to lift him up. The Bible says God inhabits the praises of his people. You want to welcome God, you welcome him with praise. You say, Lord, I've prepared your throne. I've prepared your throne with my praise. Let's open our mouths and pray. Lord, let us prepare a throne for you to come and inhabit, Heavenly Father. Lord, we pray, let every voice be lifted up to you. Let there not be any distractions, Heavenly Father. Let them not be any shame, Father God. Let them not be people who are afraid to lift up their voices, Lord. But let us praise you and thank you, Lord. We are brethren, Lord. We are your children, Heavenly Father. And we have gathered, Lord, in your name alone, Father God. Our only purpose is to worship you, to honor you, Heavenly Father, to give praises to your name, Lord, to adore you in this time, Lord, to behold your beauty and to inquire in your temple, Heavenly Father. We bless your name. We glorify your name, Lord. We pray, let everyone be of this one mind, Lord, that we have come here to worship you and to minister to you, Lord, to serve you, Heavenly Father. We bless your name. We glorify your name, Lord. We ask this prayer in Jesus' name. Amen. Verse 23 says, ye that fear the Lord, praise him. All ye the seed of Jacob, glorify him, and fear him, all ye the seed of Israel. Hallelujah. You that fear the Lord, praise him. Hallelujah. There is nobody else you need to fear. The Bible only tells you to fear God. It does not tell you to fear any man. It does not tell you to fear any situation. And if you read in the book of Revelation, it says, the fearful shall not enter the kingdom of heaven. If you see the meaning of it, the fearful means the cowardly shall not. If you cower from the situations, if you fear things that God has not told you to fear, you are a coward. None of us shall be a coward. Hallelujah. We are fearing the Lord, and we do not need to fear anything else. My fear has been allotted to the Lord. I have no fear left to give to anything else, any other situation, any other man. So we'll open our mouths and pray. Lord, every situation you have conquered, I will not fear anything, but I will praise you, for you have taken all the victory for my behalf, and you have made me victorious. Father God, we bless your name. We glorify your name, Lord. We pray, Father God, in this day, in this age, Lord, we shall not be fearful, Lord. We shall not be cowardly, Heavenly Father. You have not given us the spirit of fear, but of power and of love and of sound mind, Lord. Let us boldly proclaim your name, Lord. May we not fear any rejection. May we not fear any persecution. May we not fear any ridicule, Lord. May we continue to worship you and praise you and thank you, Lord, for all that you have done, Lord. Knowing that in the end, you are the one who justifies his people, Heavenly Father. And you will vindicate us and justify us, Lord. We bless your name. We glorify your name, Lord. We pray in this confidence, Lord. Let our praise be lifted up to you. Let our praise be loud, Heavenly Father. Let us pour out every song, every word to you, Lord. Let us give you all our worship, Heavenly Father. Let every heart be prepared, Lord. Let every mouth be ready to offer the songs of praise and worship, Father God. We ask this prayer in Jesus' name. In Jesus' name we pray. Amen.
1: The message today is taken from the Acts of the Apostles, chapter 4, from verse 5. And it came to pass on the morrow that the rulers and elders and scribes, verse 6, and Annas the high priest, and Caiaphas, and John, and Alexander, and as many as were of the kindred of the high priest, were gathered together at Jerusalem. So these people were gathered together to pass judgment on the apostles, particularly on Peter and John, whom through their hands, by the power of the Holy Spirit, had given this impotent man life to walk. Who is Annas, the high priest, and Caiaphas? We can find this in Luke chapter 3, verse 2. It says, Annas and Caiaphas, being the high priest, the word of God came unto John, the son of Zechariah, in the wilderness. So we see, even at the time of Jesus Christ, when Jesus was still on earth doing his earthly ministry, Anna and Caiaphas were high priests. We can also see in the Gospel of John, chapter 18, verses 12 to 14, he says that the band and the captain and officers of the Jews took Jesus and bound him, verse 13, and led him away to Annas first, for he was father-in-law to Caiaphas, which was the high priest that same year. Verse 14. Now Caiaphas was he which gave counsel to the Jews that it was expedient that one man should die for the people. So Annas and Caiaphas are related, both religiously and maritally. Both have religious and marital bonds to hold and secure their interests. So anything that challenges their interest must be killed. Beware of people who are only there to protect their own interests and not the interests of the gospel. Beware of people whose interest is to maintain the status quo without advancing the gospel. We have been called in defense of the gospel. And how do we defend the gospel? By preaching the truth and living in the truth. Walking by faith. Like I said before, the gospel has the power to defend itself because the word of God is not bound. The word of God has the power to defend itself. So let's see in Matthew 26 verses 3 to 5, it says, then assembled together the chief priests and the scribes and the elders of the people unto the palace of the high priest who was called Caiaphas. Verse 4. And consulted that they might take Jesus by subtlety and kill him. Verse 5, but they said not on the feast day, lest there be an uproar among the people. They consulted to kill Jesus, just like they consulted against these apostles. You see what they said here? They said, not on the feast day, lest there be an uproar among the people. They were walking by the wisdom of the world. They did not bother about the wisdom of God, which is the fear of God. Rather, they were consulting to kill. They were ready to do the ministry of Satan. Jesus came to give life and life abundantly. But these people were consulting amongst themselves in order that they would kill Jesus because he was against their interests. What Jesus Christ was preaching was against their interests. The same thing what the apostles were preaching was against their interests. These high priests and the rest that consulted were full of the wisdom of the world. And the scripture tells us in James chapter 3, verse 13, who is a wise man and endued with knowledge among you? Let him show out of a good conversation his works with meekness of wisdom. The wisdom they were demonstrating was not the wisdom of God. It was pride from the pit of hell. The wisdom of the world to do the ministry of Satan, who has come to kill, to steal, and to destroy. That's why the scripture is telling us in that James 3, 14. But if you had bitter envy and strife in your hearts, glory not and lie not against the truth. So they were ready to lie against the truth because they had bitter envy. They had strife in their heart. They wanted to stop the advancement of the kingdom by all means. Of course, this wisdom they have, James chapter 3, 15 describes it perfectly well. Say, this wisdom descended not from above, but is earthly, sensual, devilish. For where envy and strife is, there is confusion and every evil work. So they were ready to do evil work. They were ready to set confusion in the midst of the people whom God has sent forth through the empowering of the apostles so that these people will be delivered through the message of the gospel. The apostles had the wisdom that is from above to set those who are being held in captivity free. That's why the scripture tells us in that James 3:17 also, that the wisdom that is from above is first pure, then peaceable, gentle, and easy to be treated, full of mercy and good fruits, without partiality and without hypocrisy. So these people went about doing good, as our Lord and Savior Jesus Christ did. They were full of mercy and compassion to show people the truth, that they may come into this truth and walk in this truth. It says, and this wisdom brings out the fruit of righteousness and is sown in peace of them that make peace. So this Peter and John came to make peace, help these people to have peace with God. The high priests were ready to resist them. Annas and high priests, Caiaphas and John and Alexander, as many as were of the kingdom of the high priest, were gathered together in Jerusalem to resist them. So they were ready to deal with anything that would challenge their interest. And that's why they gathered together. That's why they put Peter and John on hold. And they consulted amongst themselves what they would do with them. And the Bible said in that Acts chapter 4, verse 7, and when they had set them in the midst, they asked, by what power, by what name have you done this? They challenged the authority they were operating with. Let me tell you, every call will be challenged. If you have been challenged, don't be afraid. If God has called you, get ready to be challenged by the people operating from the kingdom of darkness. Those who are representing the prince of darkness. Don't be afraid of their challenge, but also be ready to fight a good fight of faith, holding on to eternal life. And that's why you also need to remain in your call. Because when you are challenged and you are remaining in the call, you'll be led by the Spirit of God. Because the Lord is your shepherd, you shall not want. He will make you to lie down in green pastures. He will lead you beside still waters. He will restore your soul. He will lead you in the path of righteousness for his name's sake. Even though you walk through the valley of shadow of death, you will fear no evil. For he will be with you. His rod and staff will comfort you. The Holy Spirit will be your leader and will lead you through the path of righteousness for his name's sake. He will prepare a table before you in the presence of your enemies. He will anoint your head with oil and your cup will run over. And surely goodness and mercy shall follow you all the days of your life as you remain dwelling in his presence. So purpose to remain in your call. It doesn't matter the challenges you are going through. Remain where God has called you to remain. Remember, he said, when they had set them in the midst, they asked, by what power or by what name have you done this? Remember what Jesus said to his disciples, including all of us. Everyone who has been called, everyone who is involved in this ministry of reconciliation, to wit, that God was in Christ reconciling the world unto himself, not in putting their trespasses unto them, and has committed unto us the word of reconciliation. So every one of us who is involved in the ministry of reconciliation, get ready, because you'll be challenged from the pit of hell. But remain in the call, walking by faith, knowing fully well what our Lord and Savior Jesus Christ told us in Matthew chapter 10 from verses 16 to 20. He says, behold, I send you forth as sheep in the midst of wolves. Be ye therefore wise as serpents, harmless as doves. So what is he doing there? He's encouraging us. As the scripture tells us in 2 Corinthians chapter 10 from verses 3 to 6. For though we walk in the flesh, we do not war after the flesh. Verse 4, for the weapons of our warfare are not carnal, but mighty through God to the pulling down of strongholds, casting down imaginations, and every high thing that exalted itself against the knowledge of God, and bringing into captivity every thought to obedience of Christ. Verse 6, having in a readiness to revenge all disobedience, when your obedience is fulfilled. All that is needed from you is to remain walking in obedience. It doesn't matter how they come. That's why he's encouraging us in that Matthew chapter 10, verse 17. Say, beware of men, for they will deliver you up to the councils, and they will scourge you in their synagogues. Verse 18, and you shall be brought before governors and kings for my sake, for a testimony against them and the Gentiles. But when they deliver you up, take no thought how or what you shall speak, for it shall be given you in that same hour what ye shall speak. Verse 20, for it is not ye that speak, but the Spirit of your Father which speaketh in you. That's why we that have received Jesus Christ as Lord and Savior, and I do this ministry of reconciliation, we should know that the Spirit of God is dwelling in us. It's the Spirit of God that will give you utterance. So you don't even need to imagine what you are going to say. He said he will give you specific utterance at a particular time, what you ought to say. So see how they questioned them when they had set them in that midst. They asked them, by what power or by what name have you done this? By what power? Simply challenging their call. Remember the case of Moses. Remember also our Lord and Savior Jesus Christ. This same question was thrown to them. If you go to Exodus chapter 2, see the question that was thrown to Moses from verse 13. He says, and when he went out the second day, behold, two men of the Hebrews strove together. I said to him that did it wrong, wherefore smitest thou thy fellow? Verse 14, I said, who made thee a prince and a judge over us? Intendest thou to kill me as thou killest the Egyptian? And Moses feared and said, surely this thing is known. Remember, Moses was sent by God to be a deliverer to the people of Israel from Egypt. They see a fellow Hebrew asking him that question. Who made you judge over us? Who made you prince over us? Are people challenging your call? Don't get offended with them, but remain steadfast in the faith, because eventually they may need your call. God might have made you the messenger he's sending across to them. Note it. It may be that God is sending you as a messenger to them. So don't be offended that they are challenging your call. Just be sure God has called you. Just be sure God has approved you. If God has approved you, you don't need to be afraid when people challenge your call. Just remain steadfast in the call, because God will defend you. Don't shift ground. Don't be moved at all. Everything that needs to be moved will be moved. But remain steadfast. If they did the same thing to our Lord and Savior Jesus Christ, who are you that they will not do the same thing to you? Don't so challenge the call of our Lord and Savior Jesus Christ, despite being God. For God so loved the world that he gave his only begotten Son, that whosoever believeth in him should not perish but have everlasting life. See how they challenge the call of our Lord and Savior Jesus Christ in Matthew 21 from verse 23. And when he was come into the temple, the chief priests and the elders of the people came unto him as he was teaching and said, by what authority doest thou these things? And who gave thee this authority? Verse 24. And Jesus answered and said unto them, I also will ask you one thing, which if you tell me, I likewise will tell you by what authority I do these things. Verse 25, the baptism of John, whence was it? From heaven or from men? Of men. And they reasoned with themselves, saying, if we shall say, from heaven, he said unto us, why do you not then believe him? Verse 26. But if we shall say of men, we fear the people, for all hold John as a prophet. See again their wisdom, the wisdom of the world. The wisdom of the world can never match the wisdom that is from above. Verse 27. And they answered Jesus and said, we cannot tell. I said unto them, neither tell I you by what authority I do these things. You see, they think they were operating in wisdom. That's why you need the wisdom of God to survive persecution, because it will come in different ways. But as our Lord and Savior Jesus Christ told us, the Holy Spirit will give us utterance on what to say at that particular time. And we must remain saying what the Holy Spirit has told us to say. You see, in that Acts of Apostles chapter 4, verse 7, it says, and when they had set them in the midst, that's when they had set Peter and John in the midst, they asked, by what power or by what name? You see the two questions? By what power or by what name have you done this? There's power in the name. There's power in the name. They know that. The man and the name are the same. As we can remember what the scripture tells us in Ecclesiastes chapter 8, verse 4. It says, where the word of a king is, there is power. And who may say unto him, what doest thou? Because that name, king, gives him the authority. And Jesus is the King of Kings. And we are representing him on this earth as his ambassadors. The same way, that's why they ask this question, by what name, by what power have you done this? Of course, there's power in the name of Jesus Christ. There's power in him. Acts chapter 4, verse 8, the Bible said, then Peter feared with the Holy Ghost and said unto them, ye rulers of the people and elders of Israel. So Peter was filled with the Holy Ghost, and the Holy Ghost gave him utterance. Like our Lord and Savior Jesus Christ said, the Spirit of God will quicken you and give you utterance what to say at that time. Listen, you can be filled with the Holy Spirit without speaking in tongues. They will give you utterance, what you have to say. I'll give you an example. It's not always that somebody is filled with the Holy Spirit that he will speak in tongues. Speaking in tongues is just a gift, just like all the other gifts, as we can see in 1 Corinthians chapter 12 from verse 7. That the manifestation of the Spirit is given to every man to profit withal. Verse 8, for to one is given by the Spirit the word of wisdom, to another the word of knowledge by the same Spirit. Verse 9, to another faith by the same Spirit, to another the gifts of healing by the same Spirit. Verse 10, to another the working of miracles, to another prophecy, to another discerning of spirits, to another diverse kinds of tongues, to another interpretation of tongues. Verse 11, with all this working that one and the same Spirit, dividing to every man severally as he will. So it's not that you are filled in the Holy Spirit that you are bound to be speaking in tongues. He will give you utterance. He will gift you in whatever area he wants you to operate. So the scripture said here in this Acts chapter 4, verse 31, as an example of being filled in the Holy Spirit without speaking in tongues. And when they had prayed, the place was shaken where they were assembled together, and they were all filled with the Holy Ghost. And they spake the word of God with boldness. So they spake the word of God with boldness. That's what the Spirit of God gave them. Not to speak in tongues at this time, but to speak the word of God in boldness. To explain the word of God. To directly divide the word of God and interpret the word of God. Let's also see another example of being filled with the Holy Ghost and not speaking in tongues. At the same time, in Acts chapter 7, verse 55 to 56, is concerning Stephen when he was being stoned. The scripture tells us here that he, being full of the Holy Ghost, looked up steadfastly into heaven and saw the glory of God and Jesus standing on the right hand of God. So he was filled with the Holy Spirit and received revelation. Not necessarily speaking in tongues. He received revelation. So he saw the glory of God and Jesus standing on the right hand of God. Verse 56, I said, behold, I see the heavens open and the Son of Man standing on the right hand of God. So it's not necessary that when you are filled with the Holy Spirit that you must speak in tongues. The Holy Spirit may gift you in one area or the other. So the Holy Spirit gave Peter and John utterance, as we can see in that Luke chapter 12, verses 11 to 12, as Jesus had told them before ever he was crucified. So, and when they bring you unto the synagogues and unto the magistrates and powers, take ye no thought how or what thing you shall answer or what you shall

has said, for the Holy Ghost shall teach you in the same hour what you ought to say. That's why we should never grieve the Holy Spirit, because he is the one that will give us utterance. He's the one that will teach us what we ought to say. And he's the one that will teach us the way to go to profit. When we are challenged, when the authority that the Lord God our Father has given to us through his Son Jesus Christ is challenged, it's the Holy Spirit that will give us utterance of what we ought to say. As we can also see in that Luke chapter 21 from verse 12 to 15, he said, but before all this, they shall lay their hands on you and persecute you, delivering you up to the synagogues and into prisons, being brought before kings and rulers for my name's sake. I shall turn to you for a testimony. Listen, no matter what the enemy tries to do, it will always turn for us for a testimony, for we will continue to overcome the wicked one by the blood of the Lamb and by the word of our testimony. And that's why we must remain in reverence to the holy name of the Lord, walking in the way, the truth, and the life that is in Christ. So Jesus continued encouraging the apostles ever before he went to the cross. In that Luke 21 verse 14, he says, certainly therefore in your hearts not to meditate before what you shall answer. Verse 15, for I will give you a mouth and wisdom which all your adversaries shall not be able to gainsay nor resist. So when we yield in obedience, doing the word of the Lord, doing the work of the Lord, the Holy Spirit gives us wisdom and utterance, which our enemies cannot stand against. We'll not be careful to answer them in the matter, because we know that God will give us utterance to speak what we ought to say. So Peter continued, as the scripture tells us, in that Acts chapter 4, verse 8, he said, then Peter, filled with the Holy Ghost, said unto them, ye rulers of the people and elders of Israel. Verse 9, if we this day be examined of the good deed done to the impotent man, by what means is made whole? See, they have been examined for doing good deeds. They were not being examined for wrong deeds. So if we this day be examined of the good deed done to the impotent man, by what means is made whole? Verse 10, be it known unto you all and to all the people of Israel that by the name of Jesus Christ of Nazareth, whom you crucified, whom God raised from the dead, even by him doth this man stand here before you whole. So Peter continued the defense of the gospel. He said, be it known. See, they have been examined for good deeds. That's why the Bible encourages us. If we have to suffer, let it be that we are suffering for the name of Christ. Let us not suffer as evildoer in other men's business. 1 Peter chapter 3 tells us from verse 12, for the eyes of the Lord are over the righteous and his ears are open unto their prayers. But the face of the Lord is against them that do evil. Verse 13, and who is he that will harm you if you be followers of that which is good? Verse 14, and if you suffer for righteousness' sake, happy are ye, and be not afraid of their terror, not be troubled. Verse 15, but sanctify the Lord God in your hearts, and be ready always to give an answer to every man that asketh you a reason of the hope that is in you with meekness and fear. That's exactly what the apostles were doing. They were answering them in meekness, reverence to the holy name of the Lord. We continue in that 1 Peter chapter 3, verse 16, having a good conscience that whereas they speak evil of you as evildoers, they may be ashamed that falsely accuse your good conversation.

0: I say, be known unto you all, unto all the people of Israel, that by the name of Jesus Christ of Nazareth, whom you crucified, whom God raised from the dead, even by him, doth this man stand here before you whole. Verse 11, this is the stone which was set at naught of you builders, which is become the head of the corner. Verse 12, neither is there salvation in any other, for there's none other name under heaven given among men whereby we must be saved. So in defense of the gospel, Peter boldly declared, as he said earlier on in Acts chapter 2 verse 22, he says, ye men of Israel, hear these words. Jesus of Nazareth, a man approved of God among you by miracles and wonders and signs, which God did by him in the midst of you, as ye yourselves often know. They knew, they saw all that Christ did when he was alive. Yet him they crucified, but it was not possible that death could hold him captive. He was buried. He did not remain in the grave. He resurrected. He ascended and he seated on the right hand side of God Almighty, interceding for us. It's in his name that this miracle of giving life, giving strength to this impotent man was done. And that what Peter was boldly speaking. We should boldly declare the truth of the word of God. We should not be ashamed of the gospel of our Lord Jesus Christ. For it is the power of God unto salvation to everyone that believes. And that's why we should declare it. And he also said in that Acts chapter 3 verse 16, and his name, through faith in his name, have made this man strong, whom ye see and know. Yet the faith which is by him had given him this perfect soundness in the presence of you all. So it's faith in the name of Jesus Christ. For God so loved the world that he gave his only begotten son, that whosoever believeth in him should not perish. They have everlasting life. For God sent not his son into the world to condemn the world, but that the world through him might be saved. He that believeth in him is not condemned. But he that believeth not is condemned already, because he had not believed in the name of the only begotten son of God. And this is condemnation, that light is come into the world and men loved darkness rather than light, because their deeds were evil. So it's faith in the name of Jesus Christ that has given life to this man, for his resurrection and his life. I encourage you, purpose to receive this faith in his name. For this is the stone which was set at naught of you builders, which has become the head of the cornerstone. Come into this saving knowledge of the word of God. For by grace are you saved through faith, and that not of yourselves, is the gift of God, not of works, lest any man should boast. As the scripture has promised us through the prophet Isaiah 28 verse 16, therefore, thus says the Lord God, behold, I lay in Zion for a foundation, a stone, a tried stone, a precious cornerstone, a sure foundation. He that believeth shall not make haste. He that believeth shall not be put to shame, shall not be confounded. So this important man believed in this name, in the name of our Lord Jesus Christ. He had faith in what Jesus Christ did for him on the cross of Calvary. For he shed his blood for the remission of our sins. Through the faith in his name, he receives strength. Even as you are hearing the word of God today, through the faith in the name of our Lord Jesus Christ, you can receive strength. He can bring you out of that pit wherein there is no water. Believe and receive what Jesus Christ did for you on the cross of Calvary. This is the stone they rejected, which has become the head of the corner. As 1 Peter chapter 2 from verse 6 tells us, wherefore also it is contained in the scripture, behold, I lay in Zion a chief cornerstone, elect, precious, and he that believeth on him shall not be confounded. Unto you therefore which believe, he is precious. But unto them which be disobedient, the stone which the builders disallowed, the same is made the head of the corner. Verse 8, and a stone of stumbling, and a rock of offense, even to them which stumble at the word, being disobedient, whereunto also they were appointed. Don't be disobedient to the total counsel of the Lord. Don't be disobedient to the word of God. Allow the word of God to make you what he wants you to become. Because there is no foundation any man can lay except that which is laid, which is in Christ Jesus. He's the sure foundation. And that's what Peter was telling the entire council that was constituted to condemn him. He said, this is the stone that God has laid, which you have made of no effect. It's the sure stone. It's the rock of our salvation. Peter continued in that Acts chapter 4, verse 12. He said, neither is there salvation in any other, for there's none other name under heaven given among men whereby we must be saved. It's only through the name of our Lord Jesus Christ that we can be saved. As we can see in that Acts chapter 10 from verses 42 to 43, he says, and he commanded us to preach unto the people and to testify that it is he which was ordained of God to be the judge of quick and dead. If you reject this name, if you reject this great salvation that is being freely given, you will suffer at the time of the wrath to come. So he continued in that Acts chapter 10 verse 43. He said, to him give all the prophets witness that through his name, whosoever believeth in him shall receive remission of sins. For this purpose was made manifest to destroy the works of the devil. For he that sinned from the beginning is of the devil. He came, God our salvation, to translate us from the kingdom of darkness into the kingdom of his dear son, Jesus Christ. And that's why from the time the world put on flesh and came and dwelt amongst us, the name that God said he must be named, in that Matthew chapter 1, 21, he says, and he shall bring forth a son, and that shall call his name Jesus. For he shall save his people from their sins. That's what he came to do, to save us from our sins. He has come to save you from your sins. So yield yourself today and accept him. So he that believeth on the Son has everlasting life. And he that believeth not the Son shall not see life. But the wrath of God abided in him. For the Father loved the Son and given him all things, and have given him all things into his hands. So know it, neither is there salvation in any other, for there is none other name under heaven given among men whereby we must be saved. It is through the name of our Lord Jesus Christ. For he is the way, the truth, and the life. It's only through him that we can be saved, and that we must be saved. No man cometh to the Father except through him. Purpose to remain in this name. Purpose to walk in this name and walk in his ways. Purpose to live, have your being in this name. And when people challenge you, show them the hope that is in you with all meekness and reverence by telling them what our Lord and Savior Jesus Christ did for you on the cross of Calvary. Because he lives, we can face tomorrow. For there is no other name given amongst men whereby we shall be saved. For there is one God and one mediator between God and men, the man Christ Jesus, who gave himself a ransom for all to be testified in due time. He is the Savior of the whole world. Come to this saving knowledge of the word of God. Flee from the wrath to come. Come and accept him and walk in him. For there is no other name under heaven given amongst men whereby we shall be saved. That's why the word of God put on flesh and came and dwells amongst us. And we behold his glory, glory of the only begotten of the Father, full of grace and truth. For by grace are you saved through faith. So come and receive him. Come and say what Jesus Christ did for you on the cross of Calvary and escape from the wrath to come. He that believeth on the Son of God had the witness in himself. He that believeth not God had made him a liar, because he believeth not the record that God gave of his Son. And this is the record that God has given to us, eternal life. And this life is in his Son, our Lord and Savior Jesus Christ. I invite you to come and have this life. Don't challenge the call. Don't challenge the gospel. Don't challenge the word of God. Don't resist the word of God, because it's the word of God that will judge you at the end. Heaven and earth will pass away, but the word of God abides forever. So come into the seven knowledge of the word of God and remain and abide, serving him in spirit and in truth. As you do this, remain blessed. In Jesus' name, amen.
1: Oh, hallelujah. Glory to God. As the word and the message of life has gone forth, let us open our mouth and thank the Lord. Father, in the name of Jesus, we thank you that we can sing your praise from the ends of the earth and give you glory. We thank you that our lives and works of our hands can sing to you a new song and declare your glory. Even as your word and message of life has sounded out across the nations, Father, we ask this day, let it take roots into the hearts of men, that men's life will take root in it downward, to bear fruit upwards in Jesus' name. Let the spirit in it give life to every hearer today in the name of Jesus Christ. Let the wilderness and the cities lift up their voices. Let the inhabitants of the nations sing out. For light has come. The glory of the Lord is risen. And those sitting in darkness shall see this light and follow it in Jesus' name. Father, may the words of our prayer today go forth quickly and powerfully. Let it shake the things that need to be shaken, so that the things that need to remain will remain. In Jesus' name we pray. Amen. Acts chapter 4 verse 5 says, and I read, and it came to pass on the next day that their rulers, elders, and scribes, as well as Annas, the high priest, Caiaphas, John, and Alexander, and as many as were of the family of the high priest, were gathered together at Jerusalem. Hallelujah. Against who were they gathered? Peter and John. It doesn't matter the gathering against any true child of God, true minister or servant of Jesus. Hear what God already spoke in Isaiah 54 verse 15. It says, indeed, they shall surely assemble, but not because of me. Whoever assembles against you shall fall for your sake. So, child of God, fear not any gathering that is not in the name of Jesus. As they gather, so shall they fall for your sake. For thus says the Lord God in Isaiah 43 verses 3 to 4, saying, I am the Lord thy God, the Holy One of Israel, thy Savior. I gave Egypt for thy ransom, Ethiopia and Sheba. For your sake, since you were precious in my sight, you have been honored, and I have loved you. Therefore, I will give men for you and people for your life. And God proved himself in this for Mordecai, causing Haman to fall before Mordecai, that even Haman's wise men and his wife Zeresh said to him in Esther chapter 6 verse 13, if Mordecai, before whom you have begun to fall, is of Jewish descent, you will not prevail against him, but will surely fall before him. If God did it for Mordecai, he will yet do it again and again. Oh, people of God, so let's pray. Pray for yourself. Pray with me that every genuine believer will continue to strive to remain precious, honorable, and loved in God's sight, will remain living in righteousness. Pray with me. Heavenly Father, we thank you that you are the one who causes us to triumph always in Jesus Christ and gives us the victory over sin, over self, and over Satan. Great and mighty God, how terribly you have smitten the enemies of your people. We pray, Lord, that those who are called by your name and call your name in truth will continue to have grace and wisdom to remain living in righteousness, being obedient to your word, presenting our bodies a living sacrifice, holy and acceptable unto you. For it's only in righteousness that we are established and kept free and far from oppression and terror. Father, we pray and declare that peoples and things gathering and assembling against us shall fall for our sakes, to the praise and glory of your holy name. In Jesus' name we pray, amen. Our next prayer is taken from Acts chapter 4 verse 7, and I read, and when they had set them in the midst, they asked, by what power or by what name have you done this? People of God, hear Peter's reply in verse 10. Let it be known to you all and to all the people of Israel that by the name of Jesus Christ of Nazareth, whom you crucified, whom God raised from the dead, by him this man stands here before you whole. Hallelujah. Glory to God, who has exalted the name of Jesus and given him the name that is above every other name, that at his name every knee shall bow and every tongue confess that Jesus is Lord. The name of Jesus is authority and power. As Jesus said it in Matthew chapter 28 verse 18, saying, all authority has been given to me in heaven and on earth. So let us pray that every believer, minister and servants of Jesus Christ in truth will walk in the power and authority in the name of Jesus and walk in the power that they have received in Jesus Christ. For blessed is he who comes in the name of the Lord. Let us pray. Abba Father in heaven, we thank you, Heavenly Father, for you have given us the name of Jesus Christ, the name that is exalted above every other name. The name of the Lord is a strong tower. The righteous run to it, they are saved. May every believer continue, Abba Father, to declare your word in the name of Jesus Christ, to walk in the fullness of power of the name of Jesus Christ, and to go forth in power to reach the unreached as witnesses of Jesus in the name of Jesus. And we pray, Abba Father, that these signs will follow them in the name of Jesus, that they will cast out demons, they will speak with new tongues, they will take up serpents, and if they drink any deadly thing, it will by no means hurt them, that they will lay hands on the sick and they will recover. In Jesus' name we pray, amen. And in Acts chapter 4 verse 8, the Bible says, then Peter, filled with the Holy Spirit, said to them, hallelujah. We thank God that the anointing that we have on the inside of us The anointing of the Holy Spirit, that is what empowers. So you're going to pray for yourself that you will not reduce in spiritual strength, in grace, and in boldness. In Isaiah chapter 41 verse 15, God assures those who remain strong, saying, "Behold, I will make you into a new sharp threshing instrument, having teeth. Thou shalt thresh the mountains and beat them small, and shall make the hills as chaff." We see this in Peter. So let's pray. Pray and say, "Lord, make me. Father, make me a sharp threshing instrument." Let us pray. Father, in the name of Jesus Christ, we thank you for the assurance of your word. Lord, we thank you for the continual filling of the Holy Spirit, which your people enjoy every moment. And so, Father, we thank you for this word that has come forth. Abba, Father, we pray, O Lord God, that it will make sharp threshing instruments of men. Father, let the hearers across the nations, O Lord God, be turned into new sharp threshing instruments, having teeth, that they may thresh the mountains of problems, of circumstances in men's lives, and beat them small, and shall make the hills of situations as chaff. They shall fan them, and the winds shall carry them away, and the whirlwinds shall scatter the problems, that the name of Jesus Christ will be glorified, and we shall have joy and glory in the Holy One of Israel. Thank you, Abba Father. Take your praise, your glory, your honor from our lives. In Jesus' name, amen. We have heard the word about religion. Religion is evil. It's a bad spirit because it's about serving God without the Holy Spirit. Religion serves to protect the status quo, but stifles the preaching of the gospel of Jesus Christ and the teachings of the doctrines of the Word of God. So we are going to pray as a sharp threshing instrument that you are and have been made. Let us pray against the spirit of religion and pull down its stronghold and release those who have not been living in the freedom of the grace that is in Christ Jesus Christ, nor have been filled or led by the Holy Spirit, that they will now access God's freedom through Jesus Christ. Let us pray. Father, we pray in the name of Jesus and standing in the authority of your word proclaimed today, and pray in the name of Jesus Christ, your Son, against every spirit of religion. By the blood of Jesus Christ, we pull down the bonds of religion and holds of religious spirits, holding men down in captivity. And we cast down every tongue and the doctrines of men, doctrines of the prosperity Christianity that is raising itself against the word, knowledge, and truth of Jesus Christ, causing men to walk disorderly and out of the way, the truth, and life as shown by Jesus Christ. In the name of Jesus, we tear down the veils of men seeking to earn approval of church leaders and of fellow men instead of seeking the approval of God. And Father, because you have not given us the spirit of bondage again to fear, but the spirit of adoption, whereby we cry, "Abba, Father," by the blood of Jesus, I set men across the nations free from the spirit of hypocrisy in Jesus' name. And I pray for those struggling and trying by works to earn God's love, Father, that you may grant them the spirit of understanding of the gift of grace that you have given us in Christ Jesus. Thank you, Abba Father. Let your name be glorified in these lives. In Jesus' name I pray, amen. And our last prayer point today is taken from Acts chapter 4, verses 11 to 12, saying, This is the stone which was rejected by you builders, which has become the chief cornerstone. Verse 12. Nor is there salvation in any other, for there is no other name under heaven given amongst men by which we must be saved. Hallelujah. This is the gospel truth and the truth of Jesus Christ, which every minister, servant of God who has been called must preach. And I tell you, every call will be challenged, tested, and proved. There may be scourgings, but just be sure you make your call and election sure and remain content in whatever state, in whatever work or ministry you are called into. As 1 Corinthians chapter 1 from verse 26 says, for you see your calling, brethren, how that not many wise men after the flesh, not many mighty, not many noble are called, but God has chosen the foolish things of the world to confound the wise, and God has chosen the weak things of the world to confound the things which are mighty. So if you are a minister today, genuinely standing, pray for yourself that you remain in the grace and ministry you have been called into. And join me to pray for the ministers who may have fallen out of the way, that they will be revived and return to remain in the grace and ministry they have been called into. Let us pray. Father, in the name of Jesus Christ, we pray, O Lord God, for all you have called and chosen and brought near to you. You make your ministers flames of fire. Father, we pray that everyone will be diligent to show themselves approved unto you and have patience to remain there. Father, may they remain steadfast in the grace and ministry they are called into, using the gifts and talents bestowed on them and their offices to serve the body of Christ unto edification and for the advancement of their kingdom, not for gain and not for self-glorying, for godliness with contentment is great gain. Father, may their obedience be full and fulfilled with patience to persevere, to preach that salvation is in no other except the name of Jesus Christ. Thank you, Abba Father. In Jesus' name we pray, amen and amen.
2: 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Reviving the minister, the family, and the nations.

God is good. And all the time. God is good. And all the time.

Gracias. God is good. And all the time. God is good. And all the time.

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God

Lord, we pray, Lord, we shall love you, Lord, with all our hearts, with all our minds, with all our strength, Father God. Let them know, Lord, that you are the Lord. You are the creator of heaven and earth, Father God. Let them know, Father God, it is you who has created them, Father God. Lord, we pray for souls, Father God. When they come to the house of the Lord, Father God, they shall behold your beauty, Father God. They will come inquiring in your temple, Father God. Lord, we pray, Lord, for such to have a deeper, a personal relationship with you, Father God. Lord, let them know, Lord, for you are looking for people who worship you in spirit and in truth, Father God. Lord, we pray, Lord, they will not just come superficially, Father God, to waste time, Father God, for time past, Father God. But Lord, we pray, Lord, they will incline their ears, their hearts will be yielded to you, Lord. Lord, we thank you, we praise you, we magnify your name, Lord. We ask this prayer in Jesus' mighty name. Amen. And verse 13 says, and the priest's customs with the people was that when any man offered a sacrifice, the priest's servant would come with a three-pronged flesh hook in his hand while the meat was boiling. Then he would thrust it into the pan or kettle or cauldron or pot, and the priest would take for himself all that the flesh hook brought up. So they did in Shiloh to all the Israelites who came there. Verse 15. Also, before they burned the fat, the priest's servant would come and say to the man who sacrificed, give meat for roasting to the priest, for he will not take boiled meat from you but raw. And if the man said to him, they should really burn the fat first, then you may take as much as your heart desires, he would then answer him, no, but you must give it now, and if not, I will take it by force. And verse 17, therefore the sin of the young men was very great before the Lord, for men abhorred the offering of the Lord. So over here we see that these sons of Eli, I mean, they were in deep sin. When people came to offer sacrifices, this offering was to the Lord. But instead of letting the offering to God, they were taking it first. And, you know, the Bible says that the fat goes to the Lord because that's the best. It goes to the Lord. They wanted to take the fat. And if the people would not give them, they would forcefully take it to them, take it from them. And so there are many who are probably serving God, but they've actually made it a business. It is a money-making business. There are many so-called pastors, leaders, evangelists who are saying that they are servants of the Lord, who call themselves servant of the Lord, but they are actually serving their own bellies. They are robbing people their monies. They come in sheep's clothing, but they are actually wolves. So we'll pray for such. Let them have the fear of the Lord. Let them serve God. Let them know that when they seek God first, when they seek His righteousness, all these things God will add. God knows what we need for life and godliness. So they don't need to go about doing all this. They don't need to go about stealing of God. So we'll pray for such, that God will raise such men, such pastors, such leaders, such evangelists, such people who will genuinely serve the Lord their God, who will genuinely, you know, worship the Lord in spirit and in truth, who will spread the word, who will be about the business, God's business, winning souls for the kingdom of God, who will teach the word of God. We'll pray, let such people, let their hearts be turned. We'll pray for such. Lord, you touch their hearts. Let them have the fear of God. Let's open our mouth and pray for such. Father God, we thank you, we praise you, we magnify your name, Father God. Lord, we pray for such people, Father God, who are so-called pastors, leaders, evangelists, Father God. But Lord, we pray, Lord, they have made it a business, Father God. They are filling up their own bellies, Father God. They are robbing your people, Father God. Lord, we pray for such, Father God. Let them have the fear of God, Father God. Lord, we pray, Lord, you touch their hearts, you touch their minds, Father God. Let their hearts and minds be renewed, Father God. Let them have the fear of God, Father. Lord, we pray, Lord, let them genuinely serve you, Father God. Let them serve you faithfully, Father God. Let them teach your people your word, Father God. Let them be those who will win souls for your kingdom, Father God. Lord, we pray that let them make disciples of all nations, Father God. Lord, we pray for such, Lord. Let them genuinely labor for your kingdom, Father God. Lord, we pray for ourselves, Father God, as we are laborers in the vineyard, Father God. May none of us derail, Father God. Let us continue faithfully doing, Father God, what we are doing, Father God.
May none of us derail, Father God. May none of us be corrupt, Father God. But Lord, we pray, Lord, we will continue to be genuine, Father God. We will continue to win souls. We will continue to stand in the gap and pray for souls, Father God. Lord, we pray, Lord, we will continue to speak boldly, unadulterated word of God, Father God. Lord, you continue to bless us. You continue to give us the wisdom, Father God. And may we continue to grow more in you, Father God. Lord, we thank you. We praise you. We magnify your name, Lord. We ask this prayer in Jesus' mighty name. Amen. Verse 18 says, But Samuel ministered before the Lord, even as a child, wearing a linen ephod. So we see the testimony of Eli's sons, and there is an altogether a different testimony of Samuel. Although he was a child, it says, But Samuel ministered before the Lord, even as a child. Although he was a child, but he was still ministering the Lord his God. He was faithfully doing, although he was a child. And so it doesn't matter what is your age. What matters is what you are doing. Is that genuine? Are you doing it faithfully? Are you doing it with all your heart, with all your mind, with all your strength? And also it doesn't matter the environment. The environment in which Samuel was growing, he did not have good examples to follow. But yet he was away from that. He did not let this influence him, his behavior. So we'll pray for ourselves. It doesn't matter what level, what age, what environment you are in. You know, the Bible says that salvation is personal. You know, we need to work out our salvation with fear and trembling. We're not going to go into heaven into pastor's account or pastora's account or into somebody else's account. We have to work out our own salvation with fear and trembling. So we'll pray for ourselves. We will continue serving the Lord with all trueness, with all faithfulness. We will not be able to give that excuse, oh, my friends were not good, or

0: As we have read your word, Father God, we shall be obedient children, Father God. We shall continue to serve you in spirit and in truth, Lord. We shall worship you in spirit and in truth, Father God. Lord, we pray, Lord, wherever you have placed us, Father God, we shall be the light, Father God. Let us be a good example, Father God, shining for your glory, Father God. Lord, it doesn't matter the environment around us, Father God. I will not let that influence me, Father God, or my children, Father God. I shall continue to faithfully do, Father God, what we are doing, Father God. We will continue to obey the word of God. We will continue to do the will of God, Father God. Lord, it doesn't matter the age. It doesn't matter the environment, Father God. May nothing stop us, Father God, from serving you. May nothing stop us from being obedient to your word, Father God. Lord, and we pray for ourselves, Father God, that we shall serve you with all gladness, Father God. We shall work out our salvation with fear and trembling, Father God. We thank you. We praise you. We magnify your name, Lord. We ask this prayer in Jesus' mighty name. Amen. Amen. And verse 19 says, moreover, his mother used to make him a little robe and bring it to him year by year when she came up with her husband to offer the yearly sacrifice. And Eli would bless Elkanah and his wife and say, the Lord give you descendants from this woman for the loan that was given to the Lord, that they would go to their own home. Verse 21, and the Lord visited Hannah, so that she conceived and bore three sons and two daughters. Meanwhile, the child Samuel grew before the Lord. Hallelujah. So if you read chapter 1, we know that Hannah was barren. She had no child. But she, year by year, she would go to the house of the Lord. She would weep before the Lord. She would cry out her heart before the Lord, and the Lord answered her prayer. And what did Hannah do? Her first child, she gave it unto the Lord. She surrendered that child. She gave it as an offering, as a service to the Lord. But you know what? You can never outgive God. She gave Samuel to God. And look in verse 21, she says that she bore three sons and two daughters. God is not unrighteous to forget your labor of love. You can never outgive God. Your time, your talent, your children, whatever it is, God knows how to bless it. But you need to give it first to God. You know, people say, oh, I don't have time, or I don't have, you know, my salary is not increasing. Are you giving your tithe? Are you giving your time to God? My children are not doing well. Are you bringing your children? Are they hearing the word of God? You need to give God first, and then God will bless that. So we'll pray for ourselves. Whatever it is, little or however it is, give it to the Lord. God knows how to bless you. He knows how to do things exceedingly, abundantly for you and for me. So we'll pray for ourselves. Don't hold anything back. Let us serve the Lord joyfully, gladly. Let's give him everything. For God is not unrighteous to forget our labor of love. So let us continue laboring in the Lord. For we know that our reward is from the Lord. Let's open our mouth and pray. Father God, we thank you, we praise you, we magnify your name, Lord. Lord, we thank you, Lord, for you are good, Father God, and you do good, Father God. Lord, we thank you for all that you have done, Father God. Lord, we pray, Lord, we shall continue to serve you with gladness, Father God. We will serve you with our times, with our talent, with our children, with our households, Father God. We will worship you, Father God, for we know, Lord, Lord, you are not unrighteous, Father God. Lord, we thank you, Lord, for all that you have done, Father God. Lord, we pray, Lord, we will continue worshiping you. We will continue to put a hand in the plow. May none of us look back, Father God. For we know, Lord, that you are able to bless whatever we have committed into your hands, Lord. You do things exceedingly, abundantly, ever we can ask or think, Father God. Lord, we thank you. We bless your name, Lord. We ask this prayer in Jesus' mighty name. Amen. Amen.
1: God bless you, everyone. We thank God for all the prayers. Let's open Isaiah chapter 53, Isaiah chapter 53, and I will read verse 1. It says, who has believed our report, and to whom has the arm of the Lord been revealed? Hallelujah. Who has believed the report of the Lord? We'll pray for souls, we'll pray that souls shall receive, they shall believe in the name of Jesus Christ, as we have heard, that there shall be no heart of unbelief. An unbelief heart is an evil heart. We are going to pray as the word of God is going forth and souls are receiving the word of God. As many as receiving the word of God will pray, they shall believe in the name of Jesus Christ. If they will believe, they will be saved. They and their household will be saved. Hallelujah. We'll pray for their heart, because scripture says that with heart one believes unto righteousness. Hallelujah. With heart they need to believe in Christ. We'll pray for souls that as the word of God going forth, they shall believe. believe in the name of Jesus Christ, who is the Son of the living God. He is the Messiah and He is coming soon. Hallelujah. We are still praying for the souls that they shall regard the word of God in their heart. When the word of God is coming forth, it is coming with the power of God. And as we have heard, the word of God is coming with the peace of God. If they will not receive the word of God, they will not have the peace of God in their life. So souls shall know that it is in believing they will have eternal life and life abundantly. Hallelujah. So let's open our mouth and pray. Father God, we thank you. We give you glory, honor and all praise, Lord. Lord, we pray for souls, King of glory, that they shall believe in the name of Jesus Christ, Father God. They shall believe that Jesus died on the cross for their sins, O Lord God, for the remission of their sins, Father God. He shed his blood, Father God. Lord, we pray, King of glory, as your word is going forth, Lord, we pray, as your word says, that who has believed our report, Lord, we pray that souls shall receive Jesus Christ, Father God. They shall receive the gospel of Jesus Christ, Father God. Lord, we pray that from north, south, east and west, Father God, souls shall come to accept Christ, Father God. They shall believe in the name of Jesus Christ, Lord. For with heart one believe unto righteousness, my Lord, and with mouth confession is made unto salvation, Lord. Lord, we pray, Father God, that you take away every stony heart, Lord, and give them the heart of flesh which will receive Christ in their life, Father God. Lord, we pray that there shall be no heart of unbelief, Lord, because unbelief provokes you, Father God. Lord, souls shall know that they have to please you, Father God, that they shall not provoke you by living their life anyhow, O Lord God. Lord, we pray for our loved ones, Father God, that they shall not take this day for granted, Father God. They shall not take this grace for granted. As they have life, they shall receive Christ, Father God. They shall know that Jesus is the living bread, O Lord God. And whoever comes to you, Father God, must believe, O Lord God. Lord, we pray, King of glory, that they shall know that without Christ there is no life. Jesus is the Messiah, the Son of the living God, Father God. Lord, we pray that they shall believe in you and they shall walk in your ways, Father God. Lord, we pray for souls when they hear your word, Father God. They shall pray that they shall believe in you, Father God. Lord, we pray you help their unbelief, O Lord.

God, deliver them from all unbelief, Father God. Lord, we pray, Father God, that your word shall reach to every nation, O Lord God, and deliver people who are having doubt, O Lord God. Lord, we thank you. We give you glory, honor, and all praise. In Jesus' mighty name we pray. Amen. Hallelujah. It says that who has believed our report, and to whom has the arm of the Lord been revealed. Hallelujah. So it has been revealed to those who has believed the report of the Lord, those who have believed in Jesus Christ. So we are still praying. 1 Corinthians chapter 1 verse 18 says, for the message of the cross is foolishness to those who are perishing, but to us who are being saved, it is the power of God. So the message of cross is the power of God. We'll pray that soul shall not take this message for granted. If they will not believe, they will perish. But if they will believe, they will be saved, they and their household. So we are going to pray that God will open every eye. God will open every understanding, that they may know that without Christ there is no life. Hallelujah. And we are also going to pray that as we have believed, we shall not be ashamed, hallelujah, on the gospel of our Lord Jesus Christ, because it is the power of God to salvation for everyone who believes. Hallelujah. So we are going to pray that we will continue to speak the message. We will continue to share the gospel of our Lord Jesus Christ. We will not keep quiet. We will continue to publish it wherever we go. Hallelujah. For he has given his word, and he has healed us, and he has delivered us from all our destruction. We are going to pray that souls, when they hear the word of God, they shall carry their cross and follow Christ. It doesn't matter whatever it takes, but they shall know that with Christ they have eternal life. Hallelujah. So let's open our mouth and pray. Father God, we thank you. We give you all glory, honor, and all praise, Father God. For you are rich in your love. You are rich in your mercies, Father God. With you there is forgiveness, my Lord. And with you there is life, Father God. With you there is mercy. See, Father God, Lord, we pray for souls, Abba Father. We pray for our loved ones who has not accepted Jesus Christ in their life yet, O Lord God. In our workplaces, O Lord God, in this land of living, in our neighborhood, Lord. Lord, they shall not refuse the message of cross, Father God, but they shall believe with all their heart, Father God, and they shall confess from their mouth, O Lord God. In the name of Jesus Christ, every knee shall bow and every tongue confess that Jesus is the Son of the living God, Father God. Lord, your word says that the gospel of Jesus Christ, it is the power of you, Father God. It is your power, Father God. It is the power of God to salvation for everyone who believes, O Lord God. So Lord, we pray, King of glory, that soul shall believe in the name of Jesus Christ, Father God. We pray, Father God, that their mind shall be opened, O Lord God. For your word says, King of glory, whose mind the God of this age has blinded, that they may not believe, lest the light of the gospel of the glory of Christ, who is the image of God, should shine on them, Lord. Lord, we pray, King of glory, as your word is going forth, Father God, we pray souls shall receive it from their heart, Father God. Lord, we pray that they shall confess with their mouth that the Lord Jesus Christ, and believe in their heart that God has raised Jesus Christ from dead, they shall be saved, Father God. Lord, we pray, King of glory, that you fill them, give them the spirit of wisdom, O Lord God, give them the spirit of revelation in the knowledge of you, Jesus Christ. Open the eyes of their understanding, Father God. Lord, we pray, Father God, they shall come to the saving knowledge of your truth, Father God, that they shall know that there is one God and one mediator between man and God, that is Christ Jesus, Father God. Lord, we thank you. We give you all glory, honor, and all praise. In Jesus' mighty name we pray. Amen. Hallelujah. We are still praying Isaiah chapter 53. I will read verse 2. It says, for he shall grow up before him as a tender plant, and as a root out of dry ground. He has no form of comeliness, and when we see him, there is no beauty that we should desire him. He is despised and rejected by men, a man of sorrows, and acquainted with grief, and we hid, as it were, our faces from him. He was despised and we did not esteem him. Hallelujah. So it talks about Jesus Christ, that how he came. He came in humility. And it says that there was no beauty attached to him. When he was taking our sorrows, our sin upon him, there was no beauty to it. And he was despised at every point. He was despised

0: me and for my household, for everyone, that whosoever believes in him should not perish but have everlasting life. We're going to thank God for Jesus Christ who died on the cross for my sin, for your sin, and he gave us right to become his children. Hallelujah. And he has given us eternal life with Christ. We have heavenly inheritance which is reserved for everyone who has loved God's appearing. The crown of glory is prepared for every one of us. If we do not look back, if we continue to follow Christ, we will receive the crown of glory. So we are going to pray with Philippians chapter 2. And I will read from verse 1 very quickly. It says, let this mind be in you, which was also in Christ Jesus, who being in the form of God did not consider it robbery to be equal with God, but made himself of no reputation, taking the form of a bond servant and coming in the likeness of men. And being found in appearance as a man, he humbled himself and became obedient to the point of death, even the death of the cross. Therefore, God also has highly exalted him and given him the name which is above every name, that at the name of Jesus Christ, every knee shall bow, of those in heaven and of those on earth and of those under the earth, and that every tongue should confess that Jesus Christ is Lord, to the glory of God the Father. So we're going to pray that we will continue to look up to Jesus. He is the author and the finisher of our faith, and we will not be shaken. Hallelujah. We are praying that we shall have the mind of Christ. We shall be humble like Christ. We shall be obedient like Christ, and we shall continue to look up to those things which are above, where Christ is seated. He is seated at the right hand of God, and he is interceding for you, for me, for our household, for the entire world. Let's open our mouth and pray. Father God, we thank you. We give you all glory, honor, and all praise, Lord. We thank you, Jesus, that you came for us. You died on the cross for us. We pray, Lord, that we shall have this mind of Christ in us, Lord. We shall be like Christ, Father God, the way we talk, the way we live our life, the way we behave, O Lord God. The way we are serving you, Lord, we shall serve you with all our heart, with all our soul, with all our strength, Lord. Lord, as we have put our hand on plow, we shall not look back, Father God. For you take no pleasure in somebody who looks back, Father God. Lord, we pray, Father God, that every one of us shall continue to walk in the obedience to your word to please you, Lord. We shall be obedient like Christ, O Lord God. Every point, Lord, we shall continue to keep your word, Father God. Lord, we pray, King of glory, that as the ministry which you have given to us, Lord, we shall do it with all our heart, Father God. Your grace is sufficient for your people, O Lord God. We know that you are with us, Father God, as your hand of mercy is upon us, King of glory. Lord, we pray for every one of us, King of glory, that we shall not be ashamed of the gospel of our Lord Jesus Christ, my Lord. For it is the power of God unto salvation for everyone who believes, Lord. Lord, we pray this message we shall preach, we shall share wherever we go, Lord, without looking back, Father God, without thinking that who is accepting and who is not accepting, Father God, but we will do it as unto you, Father God, for it is not your will, my Lord, for any to perish, Father God, and that is why you have called us out of darkness into your marvelous light, that we may show forth your praises, Father God. We thank you, give you glory, honor, and all praise. In Jesus' mighty name we pray. Amen.
1: God bless you, everyone. Let's turn our Bibles to Exodus chapter 32. Exodus 32 from verse 1. It says, and when the people saw that Moses delayed to come down out of the mount, the people gathered themselves together unto Aaron and said unto him, up, make us gods which shall go before us. For as for this Moses, the man that brought us up out of the land of Egypt, we wot not what is become of him. We thank God. Yeah. If you really read the scripture, I don't know what to say, but you see, it's these people that has been spoken about, these people have seen what God has done. He have seen the power of God. They have seen him deliver them from Egypt, parted the Red Sea, the same God who provided them manna, who has given them water. These people, you know, they have a heart of unbelief, impatience, you know, whatever you want to say. These people were really, like the scripture says, they were stiff-necked. You know, they just didn't want to wait. They wanted everything now. You know, and it says when they saw that the man Moses delayed to come down out of heaven, they decided, like, you know, they start commanding Aaron, who is now in charge, and says, up, you know, make us gods who will go forth before us. And it doesn't stop there. They say, as for this man Moses. So you see, all the fear, all the reverence that God had actually showed even for the man of God, these people have completely forgotten it. And you know, they say that, up make us gods who will lead us now into the place that we have gone. They're going to make this prayer. You know, there are so many people today who are impatient when God is in the process of working and doing something good for them. Their hearts are, you know, like we've heard the message, they have a heart, evil heart of unbelief. They are impatient. They do not know to wait on God. And the reason is they have not really learned what the heart of God is. You know, they have not come to the understanding of what the love, what the goodness of God is, because they want to see God operate now in their situation. They're going to pray, you know, that people shall come to this understanding, souls will come to this understanding to first know who God is, that when God continues to move, when he continues to show forth his word, they will learn to honor God, they will learn to fear God. And also we're going to make this prayer that people will learn to fear the under-shepherds that God has put in spiritual authority over them. You know, in their anxiety, in their anxiousness, when they do not receive counsel or when they do not receive a word, what they want to hear, they tend to do foolish things. They're going to pray, we shall not be like those. And souls will learn to wait on God, because waiting on God is a glorious thing, because when God reveals himself, there is a great testimony. Let's open our mouths and pray for souls. Heavenly Father, we give you thanks. We give you praise, Lord. Lord, we thank you, Lord, that you are a faithful God, Lord. Lord, you have done wondrous things in the past. You still do them today, Lord, and you will continue to do it, Lord. Lord, we pray for souls, Lord, Heavenly Father, Lord, that they will have a heart, Lord, to wait patiently on you, Lord, Heavenly Father, Lord. We thank you, Lord. Your word continues to give us this confidence, Lord, that your vision, Lord, it shall speak, Lord. The word that you have spoken, it shall come to pass, Lord. It shall accomplish the purpose which you have sent it forth, O Lord, Heavenly Father, Lord. As we are praying for souls, Lord, Lord, let they learn to wait on you, Lord. Because your word says, those who wait on the Lord, they shall renew their strength, O Lord, Heavenly Father, Lord. We pray, Lord, souls will not grow weary, Lord. They shall not do anything that is displeasing to you, Lord, Heavenly Father. They shall not create for themselves, Lord, false gods, O Lord, or idols, Lord, that will draw them away from you, Lord, Heavenly Father, Lord. But they will learn to patiently wait on you, Lord, Heavenly Father, Lord. We also pray, Lord, for souls, Lord, for ourselves, Lord, that we will learn, Lord, to give respect and honor, Lord, to the spiritual authority that you have set over us, O Lord, Heavenly Father, Lord. We will not speak against it, O Lord, Heavenly Father, Lord. We will give reverence where it is due, Lord, Heavenly Father. We even pray for souls, O Lord, Heavenly Father, that their hearts will be open to receive counsel, to receive obedience, O Lord, Heavenly Father, Lord, from all the spiritual authority, Lord, when it is coming from you, Lord, Heavenly Father, Lord. We pray, Lord, Heavenly Father, Lord, they will learn to respect and honor your authority above all things, O Lord, that your name may be glorified. We give you thanks, we give you praise, in Jesus' mighty name. Amen. Verse 2 says, and Aaron said unto them, break off the golden earrings which are in the ears of your wives, of your sons, and of your daughters, and bring them unto me. And all the people broke off the golden earrings which were in their ears, and brought them unto Aaron. And he received them at their hand, and fashioned it with a graving tool, after he had made it a molten calf. And they said, these be thy gods, O Israel, which brought thee up out of the land of Egypt. And when Aaron saw it, he built an altar before it, and Aaron made proclamation, and said, tomorrow is a feast of the Lord. And they rose up early in the morning and offered burnt offerings and brought peace offerings. And the people sat down to eat and to drink and rose up to play. Hallelujah. You see, it's just a few chapters earlier, you know, in Exodus 20, we see, you know, when the Lord is giving the Ten Commandments, you know, the very first one, he says, I am the Lord thy God, which has brought thee out of the land of Egypt, out of the house of bondage. Thou shalt have no other gods before me. Thou shalt not make unto thee any graven image or any likeness of anything that is in heaven above, or that is in the earth beneath, or that is in the water underneath the earth. Thou shalt not bow down thyself to them, nor serve them, for I, the Lord thy God, am a jealous God, visiting the iniquity of thy fathers upon the children unto the third and fourth generations of them that hate me, and show mercy unto thousands of them that love me and keep my commandments. You know, and if you go down to verse 22 of the chapter 20, it says, and the Lord said unto Moses, thus thou shalt say unto the children of Israel, you have seen that I have talked with you from heaven. You shall not make with me gods of silver, neither shall you make unto you gods of gold. It is not far long that, you know, God has spoken this word and revealed it to the children of Israel. But the first thing, you know, in their impatience, in their delay of waiting for Moses, they choose to immediately go into idolatry. And that is what the state of souls is today, when, you know, they are impatient, when they do not have that heart or years to wait on God. They tend to murder for themselves, God for themselves. They tend to walk in their own wisdom. They tend to walk in their own understanding. And in doing so, they walk in rebellion against the word of God. They think that they're doing God a favor. But you know what is surprising is Aaron over here, he gives in to the people over here. You know, instead of having, you know, taking authority over here and rebuking them and telling them to wait on God, he actually gives in to them. He is the one who tells them to bring in all their earrings. You see, the heart of the people is such that when Aaron tells them, they come and give freely. You know, they do not stop. You know, so the heart of people is always to do what is told to them. So if there is false counsel, you know, if there is a false word that is given to them, people will just accept it as it is. So we're going to pray for ministers that they will learn to speak the truth that shall set people free. They shall not give in fear to what people want. You know, in today's end times, there are many ministers who want to build congregations of people who do not know the Lord. You know, and there are flocks who are just thinking that they're serving God, but God is not in the midst of them. They think that they're serving God and doing God a favor, you know, with their worship, with their praise, but God is far from them because they are operating in lawlessness. We're going to pray for souls that their hearts shall be open to discern the truth. And we're going to pray for ministers that they will learn to rebuke people when they are at fault, you know. People shall not be in the business of trying to build congregations, but they shall speak the word of God in truth, because it is the truth that can set people free. And if they do not stand for the truth, there are many people who will walk in darkness. You know, they will choose the broad path of destruction. Let's open our mouths and pray for ministers that they will speak the truth without any fear. Let's open our mouths and pray. Heavenly Father, we give you thanks. We give you praise, Lord. Lord, we pray, Lord, for all those who are in authority, Lord, all those who are ministering, O Lord, Heavenly Father, Lord. Lord, they will not cower in fear, Lord, to what the needs of the congregation are, Lord. But they will remember, Lord, that they are ministers of yours, Lord, that they are mouthpieces and oracles of you, O Lord, Heavenly Father, Lord. When they open their mouths to speak, Lord, Heavenly Father, it shall be your word, Lord, the unadulterated word of God, Lord. Heavenly Father, there are so many places today, Lord, Heavenly Father, where your word, Lord, has become, Lord, Heavenly Father, a means of gospel, Lord, to satisfy the bellies, Lord, of many false ministers, O Lord, Heavenly Father, Lord. And there are many people who are going astray, Lord, who are willingly coming, O Lord, Heavenly Father, but they are walking in disobedience, O Lord, Heavenly Father, Lord. Lord, there is no knowledge of your word being spoken in these places, Lord, and there are so many people, O Lord, who are going astray, Lord. Our prayer, our desire for these souls, O Lord, Heavenly Father, Lord, is that they will come to the understanding of knowing who you are, O Lord, Heavenly Father, Lord, that they will not sin, Lord, that they will not do anything, O Lord, Heavenly Father, that displeases or dishonors you, O Lord, Heavenly Father, Lord. We pray for ministers, O Lord, Heavenly Father, that they will learn to operate, Lord, in the reverential fear of you, O Lord, Heavenly Father, Lord, because it is your word alone that is able to set people free, Lord, Heavenly Father, Lord. Lord, for all these false prophets, all these false ministers, Lord, around the world, O Lord, Heavenly Father, who are using your gospel, O Lord, as a means of gain, O Lord, Heavenly Father, who are using it as a means to satisfy their own belly, Lord, Heavenly Father, Lord, who are derailing people, O Lord, through false words, O Lord, Heavenly Father, Lord. We pray, Lord, may your word rebuke them, O Lord, Heavenly Father. May these people be exposed, O Lord, Heavenly Father, Lord. For there are many people who are going astray, Lord, who are blindly, Lord, doing what is being told to them, Lord, without discerning, Lord, whether it is from you, Lord. Our prayer, our desire, Lord, Heavenly Father, is, Lord, for all these lost sheep, Lord, for all these lost people, O Lord, Heavenly Father, Lord, is that your word, Lord, will reach out to them, Lord, that their ears shall be open to receive the truth, Lord, to discern, Lord, what is your word, O Lord, Heavenly Father. They will study your word, Lord. They will read your word, Lord, to know if there is truth in it, O Lord, Heavenly Father. For it is you alone who is the word of truth, O Lord. It is only through you, Lord, that people can be set free, Lord, from the bondage of sin, Lord. There are many people who are still living in Egypt, Lord, who are desirous to go back to Egypt, Lord, for they have not known you, Lord. Our prayer, our desire, Lord, is that souls will turn to you, Lord, Heavenly Father. They will learn to operate in the truth, Lord. They will learn to operate in obedience to your word, O Lord, Heavenly Father, Lord. Lord, they will not live, Lord, under fear, O Lord, Heavenly Father. And we pray once again for ministers, Lord. Lord, they will stand in the true authority of your word, Lord, and do that what is right, Lord. Speak that what is right, Lord, the unadulterated word of God, Lord, Heavenly Father, Lord. They shall know, Lord, to be accountable to you, Lord, Heavenly Father. Let your name be glorified. In Jesus' mighty name. Amen. Verse 7 says, and the Lord said unto Moses, go thee down, for thy people which thou hast brought out of the land of Egypt have corrupted themselves. They have turned aside quickly out of the way which I commanded them. They have made them a molten calf, and I have worshipped it, and have sacrificed.

0: wax hot against thy people, which thou hast brought forth out of the land of Egypt with great power and with a mighty hand. Wherefore should the Egyptians speak and say, for mischief did he bring them out to slay them in the mountains and to consume them from the face of the earth? Turn from thy fierce wrath and repent of this evil against thy people. Remember Abraham, Isaac, and Israel, thy servants, to whom thou swearest by thy own self, and said unto them, I will multiply your seed as the stars of heaven, and all this land that I have spoken of will I give unto your seed, and they shall inherit it forever. And the Lord repented of the evil which he thought to do unto his people. Hallelujah. We thank God. God already knows everything. You know, God was ready to pour out the wrath. That's what it says. The thought of God was to consume these people. But we thank God for the heart of Moses. You know, he stood in the gap to intercede. You know, he stood in the gap and said, you know, Lord, these are your people. These are not my people. You know, why do you want the Egyptians to say that? Because he couldn't consume them here. He's taken them in the wilderness. We are going to pray that there will always be a Moses who will intercede for the people. We're going to pray, you know, we shall always have that heart of compassion to intercede for those who are lost. There are so many people who we encounter who are walking astray, who are walking in sin. Let us always have this heart of compassion to continue to pray for them, to continue to take it to the Lord, that the Lord will continue to show mercy and compassion to them. And we thank God, you know, the word says the Lord repented of the evil which he thought to do unto, you know, unto his people. You know, the Lord is always gracious, willing to show mercy, but it's important that there is always someone to stand in the gap. So let us pray that as we have gathered together to pray for souls, the Lord will continue to show mercy, that the Lord will turn people from the evil, you know, that is coming upon them, from the darkness that is reserved for them, that they will turn from this evil ways and turn to the Lord when there is light. Let's open our mouths and pray. Heavenly Father, we give you thanks. We give you praise, Lord. Lord, we bless your name, Lord. We thank you that you are a God of mercy, compassion, Lord, Heavenly Father, Lord, that it never stops, Lord, from generation to generation. We pray for each and every one of us, Lord. Let us continue to have a heart of mercy, a heart of compassion, Lord. For such was even our Lord and Savior, Jesus Christ, Lord. We pray, Lord, may we continue to operate with this counsel, with this wisdom, Lord, to continue to pray for souls, Lord, for those who are lost, Lord, Heavenly Father, who are choosing, Lord, to walk in the broad way of destruction, Lord, Heavenly Father, Lord, who are walking in death, O Lord, Heavenly Father, our prayer, our desire, Lord, when the door is still open, when there is still hope, O Lord, Heavenly Father, we will continue to pray for them, Lord. We will continue to speak forth your word, O Lord, Heavenly Father, Lord. We will not condone sin, Lord, Heavenly Father, but we will speak your word, Lord, that will be able to set people free, Lord, Heavenly Father. Give us this heart, Lord, to always be willing to pray, Lord, for those who are lost, Lord. We will not get tired of doing this, Lord, Heavenly Father. For this reason, you have given us this ministry of reconciliation, Lord, Heavenly Father. We give you thanks. We give you praise. In Jesus' mighty name. Amen. Let's go down to verse 21. It says, and Moses said unto Aaron, what did this people unto thee that thou hast brought so great a sin upon them? And Aaron said, let not the anger of my Lord wax hot. Thou knowest the people that they are set on mischief. For they said unto me, make us gods which shall go before us. For as for this Moses, the man who brought us up out of the land of Egypt, we wot not what is become of him. Verse 24. And I said unto them, whosoever hath any gold, let them break it off. So they gave it to me when I cast it into the fire, and then came out this calf. Hallelujah. So you see, Moses, he shows a heart of compassion when he's in the presence of God. But now, you know, when he comes down in the midst of the people, you know, his anger has waxed hot. You know, he's not just staying calm over there. You know, he's openly rebuked. You know, he broke the tablets that God has given. He made the people do it. But he directly confronted Aaron. If you see verse 31, it says, Moses said unto Aaron, what did this people do unto thee that thou hast brought so great a sin upon them? You know, he directly confronted Aaron and told, it is you who have brought the sin upon this people. You know, you who have been operating should have known what to do. What have they done to them? We are going to pray, you know, for ministers that like people like Moses will rebuke when they see sin, you know. They will choose to openly confront people. They will call out sin so that fear may fall upon people not to do what is wrong. If you see verse 24, it says, I said unto them, whosoever has any gold, let them break it off. So they give it to me. Then I cast it into the fire and out came this calf. Aaron, in that moment of fear, he says that I just put this into the fire and out came this calf. No, the scripture says he molded it, he crafted it, he created that. We're going to pray for ministers once again that they will learn to do what is right in the eyes of God. They will not operate in sin. They will not give in to the fear of people. They will not do anything to serve itching ears, because today there are many people who are stiff-necked, who want to hear a false gospel, and there are many ministers who are giving unto that. We are going to pray the word of God shall continue to rebuke these people. There will be a man of God who will arise and speak the truth and confront them. They will not keep quiet. Let's open our mouths and pray. Heavenly Father, we give you thanks. We give you praise, Lord Heavenly Father. We thank you, Lord, that every word of yours, Lord, it is inspired by you, Lord Heavenly Father, Lord. It is profitable, O Lord Heavenly Father, Lord, for rebuke, for instruction in righteousness, Lord, for training, O Lord Heavenly Father, so that the man of God may be equipped unto every good work, Lord. Your word comes, Lord, as reproof, as a word of correction, Lord Heavenly Father. We pray, Lord, for all these ministers, Lord, who are operating in folly, Lord, who are bringing sin upon their congregations, Lord, by choosing to operate in folly, Lord. We pray, Lord, may your word come forth and rebuke them, Lord. Let it reprove them, O Lord Heavenly Father, Lord, so that they may know, Lord Heavenly Father, Lord, that they are causing their congregation to walk in sin, to walk in folly, Lord Heavenly Father. There are so many people today, Lord, who are walking in sin, Lord, because your word is not being preached in truth, O Lord Heavenly Father, Lord. We pray, Lord, may your word be spoken in truth in these places, Lord. All these false prophets, false ministers, O Lord Heavenly Father, our prayer, our desire, Lord Heavenly Father, is that they will be rebuked, Lord, through your word, O Lord Heavenly Father, that there will be a Moses who will arise, Lord, and confront them, O Lord Heavenly Father, Lord, and tell them, Lord, the errors of their ways, O Lord, so that people will turn back to you, Lord Heavenly Father, Lord, that your name may be glorified, Lord, that no sin will come upon your people, O Lord, and people who are walking in darkness may come to the knowledge of your truth, Lord. Let your name be glorified in Jesus' mighty name. Amen.
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that men may hear the truth, come to the light of the truth, and walk in the truth. Dr. Ihemeh N. Ndukwe, a missionary in the Middle East and Asia for more than 21 years, graced with a word for revival, now comes your way on Revival Now. 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

now. A revival and awakening call. Ministers, families, nations, and leaders of nations, light has dawned. Come and let us return to our God. The Gospel of Matthew chapter 4 from verse 13 to 17 impresses this, that Jesus, leaving Nazareth, came and dwelt in Capernaum, which is by the sea, in the regions of Zebulun and Naphtali, that it might be fulfilled, which was spoken by Isaiah the prophet, saying, the land of Zebulun and the land of Naphtali, by the way of the sea beyond the Jordan, Galilee of the Gentiles. The people who sat in darkness have seen a great light. And upon those who sat in the region and shadow of death, light has dawned. And verse 17 impresses this, that from that time, Jesus began to preach and say, repent, for the kingdom of heaven is at hand. 1 Peter 2 verse 24 says, Jesus himself bore our sins in his body on the cross, so that we might die to sin and live in righteousness. By his stripes, you are healed. Jesus paid the penalty for our sinful actions. He was wounded for our transgressions, bruised for our iniquities, chastised for our peace. If Jesus had not willingly endured the death on the cross, we would have remained lost in our sins and in darkness eternally. But because of the cross, we are free from paying for our own transgressions and from the power of sin to poison our hearts and lives. Revival accords us the impact of Jesus' accomplishment by his life, his sayings, his teachings, his doings, and his death on the cross. Revival is both for our spiritual and physical healing. Jesus is calling us now to live holily and righteously. And see, immediately after in Matthew 4, 18, Jesus called four fishermen and said, follow me and I will make you fishers of men. You that God has quickened to eternal life in Christ Jesus, why not come and let us follow Jesus and live the resurrected life? The entrance of the word gives light and gives understanding to the simple. To minister is Dr. Ihemen Dukwe. Dr. Ihemen Dukwe has been a missionary for more than 21 years and preaches the word of God pure and unadulterated, so that the faith of men will not be on enticing words of man's wisdom, but in the power of God. Dr. Ihemen Dukwe is graced with the word for revival now, reviving the minister, family, and nations. You can't and shouldn't hear the truth of God's word and remain the same. Revival.

0: be there.
1: My responsibility is to teach you the truth and to bless you with the word of God. If it comes like rebukes, accept it. If it comes as correction, take it. If it's doctrine, take it. Apply it. It may come as instruction in righteousness. Put yourself to work by faith and do what the word of God says. And you see God move in your situation. So we continue our message today from Hebrews chapter 11. The book of Hebrews chapter 11 from verse 20. Say, by faith, Isaac blessed Jacob and Esau concerning things to come. He blessed them. Thus he positioned them in the place of blessing prophetically. Not only by teaching them the precept of the kingdom, but encouraging them to abide in the word of God and to do the will of God. Because the scripture says, if you are willing and obedient, you eat the good that is in the land. So the Bible says here, by faith, Isaac blessed Jacob. So in time, the word of God is coming to you. It's a blessing that is coming to you. If you receive it with the purity of purpose to do what the word of God is saying. He said he blessed Jacob and Esau concerning things to come. Faith will make a pathway to speak into your life, even to the future. Because he sees with the eyes of faith. He receives revelation just as I receive revelation and I speak into your life. It's a blessing that if you run with it, you see it come to pass. So that's what the Bible is telling us here. That Isaac blessed Jacob and Esau concerning things to come. That's concerning their future. Concerning what will happen. He spoke a word of blessing. Even as I'm speaking the word of blessing to you, it's your responsibility to speak the word of blessing to people around you, to your children, and to your children's children. Learn to speak words of blessing. Faith sees beyond what eyes can see. Faith sees the future. Begin to see the future of your children. Like when I'm speaking to you, when I'm preaching, I'm seeing blessing coming out of the words that I'm releasing to you. I'm seeing you being blessed. I'm seeing you being promoted. I am seeing you excelling in the works of your hand. But it's your responsibility to take it and run with it. And that's what Isaac did here. A patriarch's responsibility is to bless. When correction comes, you give the correction. Do not be afraid to correct. So that's what Isaac did here. If we go to Genesis 27, we see exactly what happened. The Bible says he blessed Jacob and Esau. Even when it looked like Esau had lost his blessing, yet he blessed him. There's always an opportunity for correction. And for the message of the Lord to be made manifest to you, even when you have missed it. And you are purposed to return to the Lord. In that Genesis 27 from verse 24. So he said, are thou my very son Esau? I said, I am. This was Jacob answering Esau here. He was at the point of deceiving the father Isaac. But remember, the birthright he had taken from Esau. Because Esau despised his birthright. Though this transaction was not made in the presence of their father. But the transaction had already been made. And it's spiritual. Esau despised his birthright. And Jacob positioned himself with the advice of their mom. And their mom helped him. And he did what their dad wanted. And that's when he now touched. Because Esau was a hairy man. He touched. He said, and at that time, Isaac was not seeing well any longer. He said, are thou my very son Esau? I said, I am. 25. And he said, bring it near to me, and I'll eat of my son's venison, that my son may bless thee. I brought it near to him. And he did eat. And he brought him wine, and he drank. 26. And his father Isaac said unto him, come near now, and kiss me, my son. Verse 27. And he came near, and kissed him. I smelled the smell of his raiment and blessed him. I said, see, The smell of my son is as the smell of a field which the Lord has blessed. So he began to pour out blessings on Jacob. That even the smell of Jacob was the smell of blessing. And when you pass, the fragrance around you will be the fragrance of blessing. That's where God wants to bring you. That wherever you enter becomes a blessed place. When you are in your workplace, they will know that there is a difference. Somebody who is blessed has come here. And that was what Isaac began to release on Jacob. He continued in verse 28. He said, therefore God give thee of the dew of heaven and the fatness of the earth and plenty of corn and wine. First he released spiritual blessing upon him. He now began to release financial blessings upon him. Abundance. Because as we prosper, when we say you shall prosper and be in good health, even as you are so prosperous, when prosperity starts spiritually, the foundation is solid. He continued in verse 29. Say, let people serve thee, and nations bow down to thee. Be Lord over thy brethren, and let thy mother's sons bow down to thee. Cursed be everyone that cursed thee, and blessed be he that blessed thee. Do you know what Isaac was doing? The blessing that was on Isaac was passing it down to Jacob. The blessing that came from Abraham, that came to Isaac, he was now passing it down to Jacob. That's how God passes down blessings. As you purpose to sit under his canopy, he knows how to release blessings upon you. Listen, when God chastises you, it's because he loves you. He doesn't want you to miss out on the blessing. But many people resist the chastening of the Lord. So he releases, he said, cursed be everyone that cursed thee, and blessed be he that blessed thee. Which means you don't even need to curse. Because God is the one who will fight your battle. With the same mouth, why should we bless and curse? That's why I purposed in my life long time. That what will be coming out of my mouth is blessings. Because what you sow, that's what you reap. Have no business in cursing anybody. No matter what you do to me. Make it a principle also. No matter what anybody, you may be offended, but don't ever open your mouth to curse. Because God knows how to fight your battles. He continued in verse 30. He says, and it came to pass, as soon as Isaac had made an end of blessing Jacob, and Jacob was years cast gone out from the presence of Isaac, his father, that Esau, his brother, came in from his hunting. He came too late. Why did he come late? Because he sold his birthright. Once you lay the wrong foundation in your life, everything will begin to go wrong. If the foundation is not right, what can the righteous do? That's why anytime you discover there are foundations in your life that are not right, purpose to relay it on Christ. For no foundation can any man lay except that which is laid, which is Christ Jesus. Don't build on any foundation that is not based on the word of God. Esau has sold his birthright, and now he has come. Too late. But the father is always merciful. No father will want his family to suffer. No father will want the children to suffer, even when they miss it, as long as they purpose to return to him. So he continued verse 31. And he also had made savory meat and brought it unto his father and said unto his father, let my father arise and eat of his son's venison, that thy soul may bless me. 32. And Isaac his father said unto him, who art thou? And he said, I'm thy son, thy firstborn Esau. No, you are no more the first son. You may be the son, you are no more the first son. You have sold your birthright. Many people don't know the importance of not relegating what God has put in your hand. Not despising it. Not taking it for granted. For the loss of the eye, the loss of the flesh, and the pride of life. That's what made him sell his birthright. And that's what is really destroying many people. Especially people who are also in the faith. Who instead of remaining steadfast in the faith, little temptation, they just leave God and go doing what they want to do. Little trial, little test, they are not able to stand. If you go to that Genesis 25, from 27, we will see what happened between Esau and Jacob. That's where the foundation was laid by Esau. for what happened to him. He says, and the boys grew, and Esau was a cunning hunter, a man of the field, and Jacob was a playman dwelling in tents. 28. And Isaac loved Esau because he did eat of his venison. But Rebecca loved Jacob. 29. And Jacob sought pottage, and Esau came from the field, and he was faint. If you faint in the days of adversity, your strength is little. You may not reach the full potential God wants you to reach. He was hungry, he was faint. Verse 30. And Esau said to Jacob, feed me, I pray thee, with that same red pottage. I am faint. Therefore was his name called Edom. That's red. 31. And Jacob said, say me this day thy birthright. Say me this day thy birthright. Is there anything making you to say your birthright in Christ? If you have received Jesus Christ as your Lord and Savior, don't allow the lust of the flesh, the lust of the eye, the pride of life to make you say your birthright. Remain abiding in the word of God. Refuse that anything will shake you out of faith. Remain steadfast. Continue to serve the Lord in spirit and in truth. 32. And Esau said, behold, I am at the point to die. And what profit shall this birthright do to me? An irresponsible statement, which people still make today. Just give me this. Forget about what the word of God is saying. They go against the word of God. They stop obeying what the word of God says because of their loss. That's what happened to Esau here. Say, behold, I'm at the point to die. And what profit shall this birthright do to me? 33. And Jacob said, swear to me this day. I swear unto him. I saw this birthright unto Jacob. So Jacob had the right. You may say Jacob supplanted Esau, but he had the right of the firstborn because Esau sued it. Tell the neighbor, don't say your birthright, because that's where your future lies. That's where your destiny lies. That which God has purposed in your life lies in there. Don't play with it. So if you go back to that Genesis 27 from verse 32, he said, and Isaac his father said unto him, who art thou? And he said, I am thy son, thy firstborn Esau. And Isaac trembled very exceedingly and said, who? Where is he that had taken venison and brought it me? And I have eaten of all before thou camest. I have blessed him. Yeah, he shall be blessed. Which means you can't withdraw the blessing. That's why when you are blessed, when prophetically you have been blessed, when prophetically you have been elevated, the patriarch cannot withdraw it. It remains. Because that's the principle of the kingdom. I know of many people who have passed through this assembly that are blessed, and they are still carrying the blessing wherever they are. Because I've spoken it. It's a patriarchal blessing that cannot be withdrawn. Sir Isaac trembled. Sir, bless him here, and he shall be blessed. 34. And when Esau heard the words of his father, he cried with a great and exceeding bitter cry and said unto his father, bless me, even me also, oh my father. Was he repentant here? That's repentance. He cried. He knew he had messed up his life. But he knew that he can still get blessed from his father. That's what the scripture says. If you return to the Lord, you build you up. If you put iniquity far away from the tabernacle. So he cried, bless me, even me also, oh my father. Because he knew that the father still has a power to bless him. But whether to that level he has blessed his brother, it's a different matter. They see he can bless him. 35. I said, thy brother came with subtlety and had taken away thy blessing. The father realized now that this must have been Jacob who took the blessing. 36. I said, is not he rightly named Jacob? For he has supplanted me. That's now Esau saying. For he has supplanted me these two times. He took away my birthright. Did he take it away? No, you sold it. You sold it. So he took away my birthright, and behold, now he has taken away my blessing. Yes, the blessing of the firstborn was tied to the birthright. So Jacob had all the right to take it. Now he had taken away my blessing. I say, has thou not reserved a blessing for me? That's speaking to the father. Verse 37. And Isaac answered and said unto Esau, behold, I have made him thy lord, and all his brethren have I given to him. For servants and with corn and wine have I sustained him. And what shall I do now unto thee, my son? And Esau said unto his father, hast thou but one blessing, my father? Bless me, even me also, O my father. And Esau lifted up his voice and wept. So Esau was desirous to be blessed. He was desirous to come out of the situation he has put himself. Are you desirous to come out of the situation you have put yourself? Most of the time we put ourselves where we are. It's not God that puts us in that place. It's a rebellion to the word of God that makes us to be where we are. Then when we purpose and call upon the Lord knows how to make us come out of the place and also bless us. Continue in verse 39. He said, and Isaac his father answered and said unto him, behold, thy dwelling shall be the fatness of the earth and of the dew of heaven from above. Has he said a blessing? God's blessings are too much. No one person can take it. Are you hearing what I'm saying? It doesn't matter how the other person has been blessed. As you purpose to remain in the truth, you will also be blessed. He said, and Isaac his father answered and said unto him, behold, thy dwelling shall be the fatness of the earth and of the dew of heaven from above. Verse 40. And by thy sword shall thou live and shall serve thy brother, and shall come to pass, when thou shalt have the dominion, that thou shalt break his yoke from off thy neck. Do you know what he told Esau here? You can still get freed from the bondage of your brother, from the control of your brother. You can still get freed. It doesn't matter the level of captivity you are. The Lord has a way of releasing you from every captivity. That's what he told Esau here. He said, by thy sword shall thou live and shall serve thy brother. What is the sword we have now? The sword of the Spirit is the word of God. So he reminded him, you need to live by the word of God. You need to know how to live by the word of God. Don't live by sight. Don't live by your flesh. Don't live by the things you see. Live by the word of God. So you shall serve thy brother. I shall come to pass when thou shalt have dominion, that thou shalt break his yoke from off thy neck. When I teach you what happened here, I'll teach it when you go to churches. You'll be surprised what happened. Because it eventually came to pass that Esau broke out of the yoke of Jacob. He got himself freed. You'll be shocked what happened. Because he began to do what the dad told him to do. When you purpose to begin to do the word of God, it doesn't matter how far you have gone. It doesn't matter how low you have been. He's able to lift you up again. Are you hearing what I'm saying? That's why you need to know to remain in the truth and to continue to walk in the truth. So he said, by faith, Isaac blessed Jacob and Esau concerning things to come. So he blessed them and the blessing remained. If you go to Genesis 28, 1 to 3, Genesis 28, 1 to 3, he says, and Isaac called Jacob and blessed him and charged him and said unto him, thou shalt not take a wife of the daughters of Canaan. 2. Arise, go to Padan Aram, to the house of Bethuel, thy mother's father, and take thee a wife from thence of the daughters of Laban, thy mother's brother. Verse 3. And God Almighty blessed thee and made thee fruitful and multiplied thee, that thou mayest be a multitude. The same blessing. When Esau got the dominion, he followed him also. The same blessing. As he had purposed to now remain walking by faith. That's why the Bible says, by faith, Isaac blessed Jacob. And Esau concerning things to come. Continuing now, Hebrews chapter 11, verse 21. He said, by faith, Jacob, when he was a dying, blessed both the sons of Joseph and worshipped, leaning upon the top of his staff. So that's the responsibility of patriarchs, to keep blessing. And I want to encourage you, let what will come out of your mouth be what? Blessing. Bless people who come around you. Bless your family. Bless your children. Don't ever at any time open your mouth to call your children, "Yo, you're a naughty girl or a naughty boy." Go and check the meaning of naughty. English people here, who can tell us what naughty means? Mischievous, empty, foolish. How can you? English words, when it sounds good in your ears, you begin to use it on your children. Is that a blessing? Don't ever open your mouth. Women are very good at that, I will tell you that. Don't get offended, but I know. Women are very good at that. And when you hear it, the patriarch in the house, you change it immediately. No, it's not. It's not naughty, it's blessed. Say good boy. She said good girl. But you can change your mind, renew your mind, and know how to speak concerning your children. I give you a testimony of my daughter. I didn't even know when it transpired between her and my mom. Because she's somebody who doesn't like to work. The second one is ready to do everything. Like most of the time you find such in homes. She said my mom looked at her. And she said, "I won't call you lazy. The only thing I will say is that somebody who has too much money will marry you." So that you have people who take care of all the things around you. Are you getting the wisdom? It's the wisdom from the word of God. Because she was a woman who is deep in the word of God. Don't use your mouth to talk anyhow about your children. Bless them. Even when you see what they are doing is not good, it's, "I will not call you this, but this is what you turn out to be." Praise the Lord. Learn to bless your children always. Learn to bless people who come around you always. Don't ever use wrong words on people. It will not help you. He said, by faith, Jacob, when he was about to die, that's what it means. Bless both the sons of Joseph and worship, leaning upon the top of his staff. So he went beyond Joseph and blessed the grandchildren. And that's my responsibility, even you, you know. But I keep releasing upon all these children's blessings. I want to see the Messiah. I want to see the Messiah. That's when you hear me pray, I say, wisdom and excellent spirit is resting upon all of them. So that they will keep coming forth with testimonies. And that's what we are getting here. Who doesn't want to hear good news? I want to be hearing good news. Not only from you, but from your children. That's what I desire to be hearing, to be seeing the goodness of the Lord. And that's what Jacob did here. He said, bless both the sons of Joseph. If you go to Genesis 48, from verse 5, that's Jacob speaking to Joseph. He says, "And now thy two sons, Ephraim and Manasseh, which were born unto thee in the land of Egypt, before I came unto thee into Egypt, are mine. As Reuben and Simeon, they shall be mine." It continues. 6. "And the issue which thou begettest after them shall be thine, and shall be called after the name of their brethren in the inheritance." Let's go to verse 8. "And Israel beheld Joseph's sons and said, Who are these? And Joseph said unto his father, They are my sons whom God has given me in this place. I said, Bring them, I pray thee, unto me, and I will bless them." Children, you are blessed. Every child here, you are blessed. And even those who are not here, who have gone on holidays, I decree blessing. They will continue to excel to the glory of God. In Jesus' name. Verse 10. "Now the eyes of Israel were dim for age, so that he could not see. I brought them near unto him. I kissed them and embraced them." You know what happened along the line? Now, Joseph brought the two, Manasseh and Ephraim. I know what happened. Manasseh was on his left. He brought Manasseh to the right of Jacob. And Ephraim was on the right. I brought it to the left of Jacob. So he expected Jacob to first bless Manasseh on the right and then bless Ephraim on the left with his wicked sons and blessed. That offended Joseph. Joseph was not happy. But he then went ahead. We don't know why it happened. Maybe that's what God told him to do. That's why he was deep. He still was able to do exactly what God told him to do. Listen, you may be dim physically by sight, but spiritually, may you never be dim. May you have the understanding, may you have revelation in understanding of what God wants you to do concerning your family, concerning your future. In Jesus' name. And the Bible says, he blessed them. Galatians chapter 3 from verse 13 says this. Christ has redeemed us from the curse of the law, being made a curse for us, for it is written, curse is everyone that hangeth on a tree. Verse 14, that the blessing of Abraham might come on the Gentiles through Jesus Christ, that we might receive the promise of the Spirit through faith. So we are now in the promise of the Spirit. We are now blessed through the covenant that Abraham made and through what Jesus Christ did for us on the cross of Calvary. And may you continue to remain blessed. In Jesus' name, tell your neighbor, I'm blessed. I am blessed. I will remain blessed doing the will of God. In Jesus' name. Amen.

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I repeat the email address, info@inwardrevival.org. Alternatively, please telephone the office on +234 70

example for others to see and follow. Amen. They'll know that we are the children of God. Amen. We are true disciples of Jesus Christ. And may our lives continue to impact others. So let's pray that our mouth shall only speak life. We shall only speak blessing. Father God, we thank you for this word. Father Lord, we pray that we shall not curse with these mouths, my Father Lord. If any of us have been doing this, Lord, today, my Father, as the word has gone forth, Lord, we are delivered in Jesus' name, my Father. Lord, our mouths shall speak blessing upon ourselves, upon those around us, my Father God. Lord, even in our workplaces, Lord, we shall be seen as a source of blessing, my Father. They shall see and know that that place is prospering because we are there. The light, my Father. The salt, my Father, Lord. Lord, we shall continue to impact those around us, my Father God. Lord, there shall be good works in us, my Father, so that they may see it and know that we are indeed your children, so that your name may be glorified, Lord, in everything, my Father God. Lord, we pray that our lives, my Father, shall continue to speak blessings to others, Lord. Lord, when we step into a place, my Father, we shall have a word of blessing, a word of encouragement, my Father God, that shall lead many to you, Father God. Lord, we thank you, Father, for this word that has come to us. Lord, may we run with it, my Father, Lord. Let it enter into our heads, my Father, into our hearts, my Father, Lord. Lord, let us treasure it, Lord, so that if we have been speaking otherwise, my Father, from today, my Father, we shall only speak blessing, my Father, Lord. We thank you and praise you, Lord. In Jesus' name we pray. Amen. And the word came that, you know, we should not lay the wrong foundation. Amen. Our foundation should be on the word of God. Everything that we build should be based on the word of God. Amen. Let's open to 1 Corinthians 3:11. Pastor quoted the scripture, but let's look at it. 1 Corinthians 3:11. For other foundation can no man lay than that is laid, which is Jesus Christ. Amen. So this is the foundation. Amen. We shall not lay any other foundation. We shall not allow anything else to be the foundation of our lives. Amen. The lust of the flesh, lust of the eyes, the pride of life, the riches of this world. Let none of those things be a foundation. Amen. Let us not be led by covetousness, by avarice, by jealousy. None of these things should be in us. Amen. But our foundation is Jesus Christ. Amen. So let's pray that we shall not allow any other foundation in our lives. Father God, we thank you, Father. Father, we thank you for delivering us, for saving us, for giving us a hope and a future, Father Lord. Lord, we pray that our lives shall continue to be built on the word of God, my Father God. Lord, let us not build our lives, our hopes, our future on anything else but your word, my Father God. Lord, we thank you for your word. It will continue to bless us, my Father. It will continue to heal us, my Father. It will continue to deliver us, Father God. Lord, we desire that our prosperity shall start from our soul, my Father God. Lord, we shall prosper and be in good health, even as our soul prospers, my Father, Lord. Lord, we thank you, Father, for even our children's lives, my Father, God. Lord, let it be built on the word of God, Lord. Our desire, our prayer is that they shall grow up, my Father, in the fear of the Lord, Lord. And they shall grow up in the wisdom that comes from you, Father, God. Lord, let them not run after the wisdom of this world, my Father. We thank you and praise you, Lord. In Jesus' name we pray. Amen. And we also heard that, you know, if we faint in the day of adversity, our strength is small. Amen. None of us shall faint in the day of adversity. Amen. And we shall remain steadfast in faith. You know, that trial, that test that has come, it is to show forth our faith. You know, it is more precious than gold, as we heard. Amen. So we shall come through that test, that trial. None of us shall draw

0: Amen. We shall not look back. Amen. We shall not draw back. We shall continue steadfast in the faith. Amen. So let's pray. We shall not cast away this confidence, which has a great recompense of reward. And that reward is our eternal life, that salvation that the Father has promised us. Amen. Let's pray. Father God, we thank you, Father Lord. Lord, we pray that none of us shall faint in the day of adversity, my Father. Lord, this trial, the troubles that come across our way, the tribulation, my Father. Lord, these are all light afflictions, my Father, which is working for us a far more exceeding eternal weight of glory, my Father God. Lord, let us see that glory, my Father, in that situation, my Father God. For we shall surely come out of it, my Father, Lord. Lord, we shall not draw back, my Father. We shall not sell our birthright, my Father God. For you have given us this gift of salvation, my Father. Lord, we shall not lose it, Father God. But Lord, we shall continue to work out our salvation with fear and trembling, Father. Lord, we thank you for this word, Father. May your word bless us, my Father. May your word continue to prosper us, Lord. May we come forth with glorious testimonies, my Father, from this blessed word that we have heard today, Father. We thank you and praise you, Lord. In Jesus' name we have prayed. Amen. Amen.
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Revival now, bringing men back to God. Today's promise is taken from the book of Acts chapter 4, and I read from verses 9 to 12 from the New King James Version, and it says, "If we this day are judged for a good deed done to a helpless man, by what means he has been made well, let it be known to you all and to all the people of Israel that by the name of Jesus Christ of Nazareth, whom you crucified, whom God raised from the dead, by him this man stands here before you whole. This is the stone which was rejected by you builders, which has become the chief cornerstone. Nor is there salvation in any other, for there is no other name under heaven given among men by which we must be saved." Hallelujah. Come, let's worship and thank the Lord in Jesus' name. Amen.

0: Praise the Lord. We'll be taking our scripture for prayers this day from the Acts of the Apostles, chapter 4, verses 11 and 12, and I read, "This is the stone which was set at naught of few builders, which is become the head of the corner. Neither is there salvation in any other, for there is no other name under heaven given among men, whereby we must be saved." Hallelujah. First of all, are you out there and you are rejected, despised, hated in this world, probably because of your race, your personality, your upbringing, or one thing or the other? You can come to Christ today, receive Him as your Lord and Savior, and He will never set you at naught. Hallelujah. Let us pray. Father, we bring unto You men, women, young boys, young girls who are passing through a time of depression because they have been set at naught, rejected, despised, hated, even scorned because of one thing or the other. Father, Your word says, "He that comes to You, You will in no wise cast away." As they decide to make peace with You, knowing You as their Lord and Savior, forsaking this world, may they find peace and rest in knowing and having You. May they come to rest in the knowing that they are beloved of the Lord and have become the apple of His eyes. May they begin to walk in the new confidence which is found only in Christ Jesus. May they be rooted deeply in Your word to know all that is written of them in Christ Jesus, in the mighty name of Jesus. Amen. And we read Isaiah chapter 53, verse 3 says, talking about Jesus, "He was despised and rejected of men, a man of sorrow and acquainted with grief, and we hid as it were as our faces from Him. He was despised and we esteemed Him not." Hallelujah. This place says that Jesus was despised, but in all this, having obeyed God, God exalted Him and gave Him a name which is above every other name, that at the name of Jesus, every knee must bow. Let us open up our mouth and pray. Say, "Father, let believers arise to this confidence and walk in this boldness, knowing that Christ has been made the chief cornerstone for us. Let believers not live in fear and timidity, but live in the knowing that we have a Savior whose name is above." Above all name, who fights our battles, the Savior whose name is a strong tower, who lives to ever make intercession for us, who is a solid rock and strong foundation, on who we can stand and never be moved. Let this be our assurance, and let this assurance, O God, saturate our hearts at all times, in the mighty name of Jesus. Amen. And verse 12 of that Acts of Apostles 4 says, "Neither is there salvation in any other, for there is none other name under heaven given among men whereby we must be saved." Hallelujah. We are going to pray and say, "Father, we bring unto You men, women, nations of the earth who are clinging unto names, unto gods, images, in whom they think there is salvation. Lord, may their eyes be opened. May the eyes of their understanding be opened to see that Jesus has been given unto us as the Savior of the world. Lord, that Jesus has been given unto us as Savior of mankind. May they come to accept Him and receive Him and be delivered from the bondage of idolatry. Lord, Abba, Father, for Jesus has been given unto us. Lord, as that name that saves. Lord Jehovah, King of glory, we haven't said in your word, no other name has been given on earth unto men by which they must be saved. May Abba Father, nations of the earth, men and women of God, come to cling unto the name of Jesus. May they, Abba Father, lift up their voices to God, Lord, to proclaim the name of Jesus, Lord. And as they decide, O God, to know Jesus, may they be saved. May they be delivered from darkness, Lord, and be translated into the kingdom of your dear Son. In the mighty name of Jesus, we pray this day. Amen and amen.
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2: The word of wisdom today is taken from Proverbs chapter 27, verse 10. Thy own friend and thy father's friend forsake not, neither go into thy brother's house in the day of thy calamity. For better is a neighbor that is near than a brother far off. So the scripture here is encouraging us not to forsake our father's friend. We should not forsake our own friend. We should always remain in touch with such friends that have been proved, tried, and tested. Friendships that have been faithful over years. We should not toy with them. We should not forsake them. We should learn to keep friendships. For it's better in the time of trouble, it's better to go to your friend who is near than to go to a brother that is far off. It is better to seek the help of a friend than to go far looking for a brother who may not be close to you in any form. Though he's a brother by blood, but in affection, is not near. A father's friend and your friend can stick closer to you than a brother in the time of distress, in the time of difficulty. Because when you go telling your brother, who is not very close to you, that you are in trouble, you are in distress, he may not understand. But a friend that has always been close will quickly come to your support because of the affection he has for you, because of the closeness, because he has known you for years and he has found you faithful to maintain that friendship. So that's what the scripture is advising us here. Don't forsake your own friend. When he's in need or when you are in need, learn to run to him. Don't forsake your father's friend. Keep up the friendship because he has been tried and tested over years. Better is such a neighbor than a brother that is distant from you. That's what the word of wisdom is teaching us today. David showed Mephibosheth favor because he was the son of Jonathan, the son of Saul. Because of his friendship with Jonathan and the covenant he made with Jonathan, David restored Mephibosheth's inheritance. As we can see in 2 Samuel chapter 9 from verse 1, and David said, is there yet any that is left of the house of Saul that I may show him kindness for Jonathan's sake? So David remembered his friend Jonathan, and because of Jonathan, he was ready to extend kindness to the entire house of Saul. Verse 2, said, and there was of the house of Saul a servant whose name was Ziba. And when they had called him unto David, the king said unto him, art thou Ziba? And he said, thy servant is he. Verse 3, and the king said, is there not yet any of the house of Saul that I may show the kindness of God unto him? And Ziba said unto the king, Jonathan hath yet a son, which is lame on his feet. Verse 9, then the king called to Ziba, Saul's servant, and said unto him, I have given unto thy master's son all that pertain to Saul and to all his house. Verse 10, thou therefore and thy sons and thy servants shall till the land for him, and thou shalt bring in the fruits, that thy master's son may have food to eat. But Mephibosheth, thy master's son, shall eat bread always at my table. Now Ziba had 15 sons and 20 servants. Verse 11, then says Ziba unto the king, according to all that my lord the king hath commanded his servant, so shall thy servant do. As for Mephibosheth, said the king, he shall eat at my table as one of the king's sons. Verse 12, and Mephibosheth had a young son, whose name was Micah. Another dwelt in the house of Ziba, were servants unto Mephibosheth. 13, so Mephibosheth dwelt in Jerusalem, for he did eat continually at the king's table, and was lame on both his feet. Mephibosheth was raised and exalted because of the friendship between David and Jonathan. That's what the scripture is saying here. Thy own friend and thy father's friend forsake not, neither go into thy brother's house in the day of thy calamity, for better is a neighbor that is near than a brother far off. A good friend is a good neighbor that is near. Despite that Ziba eventually deceived David by portraying Mephibosheth to be ungrateful, which was a lie, Mephibosheth was loyal to David, his father's friend. As we can see in 2 Samuel chapter 19, 28 to 30, say, for all of my father's house were but dead men before my lord the king. Yet, this thou said thy servant among them, that he eat at thy own table. What right therefore have I yet to cry any more unto the king? Verse 29, and the king said unto him, why speakest thou any more of thy matters? I said, thou and Ziba divide the land. Verse 30, and Mephibosheth said unto the king, yea, let him take all, for as much as my lord the king is come again in peace unto his own house. So Mephibosheth remained faithful to his father's friend. David preserved the life of Mephibosheth when the Gibeonites demanded the life of 7 sons, descendants of Saul, to be delivered to them as atonement for the sins of Saul, because he slew the Gibeonites whom Israel had made covenant with. In that 2 Samuel chapter 21, verse 7, but the king spared Mephibosheth, the son of Jonathan, the son of Saul, because of the lost oath that was between them, between David and Jonathan, the son of Saul. So David kept his friendship with Jonathan, extending love to Jonathan's son, who was lame, who was incapable, incapacitated. He remembered the friendship he had with his father, Jonathan. He secured him, protected him, shielded him, and even provided for him. See the beginning of the downfall of Rehoboam, because he forsook the counsel of his father's advisors. In 1 Kings chapter 12, from verse 6, and the king Rehoboam consulted with the old men that stood before Solomon, his father, while he yet lived, and said, how do you advise that I may answer these people? Verse 7, and they spake unto him, saying, if thou wilt be a servant unto these people this day, and will serve them, and answer them, and speak good words to them, then they will be thy servants forever. Verse 8, but he forsook the counsel of the old men which they had given him, and consulted with the young men that were grown up with him, and we stood before him. So he forsook the counsel of his father's friends, who had remained faithful to the father, who were enduring friends, and took the advice of those he grew up with, who had no experience at all. And that's how he exposed himself to the loss of the 10 tribes of Israel. See the advice that David gave to his son Solomon in 1 Chronicles chapter 28, verse 9. Say, and thou Solomon, my son, know thou the God of thy father, and serve him with a perfect heart and with a willing mind. For the Lord searcheth all hearts and understandeth all the imaginations of the thoughts. If thou seek him,

0: fond of thee, but if thou forsake him, he will cast thee off forever. Let God be your friend. Christ has come to bring us as friends to God. The Bible says Abraham believed God, and it was counted on him for righteousness, and he became a friend of God. You want to be a friend of God? Do things that please God. Don't forsake the counsel of the Lord. Purpose to do the will of God. Purpose to fulfill counsel. Refuse to walk outside the word of God. The scripture says in Proverbs chapter 17, verse 17, a friend loveth at all times, and a brother is born for adversity. A friend must know to show himself friendly. A friend loveth at all times. A true friend, a faithful friend, loves at all times. He will stand by you. If you have chosen to serve the Lord in spirit and in truth, he has promised he will never leave you nor forsake you. The greatest friend you have is Jesus. Come to the saving knowledge of the word of God. Come to abide, to serve him in spirit and in truth. Be a friend of God. The scripture says in Proverbs chapter 18, verse 24, a man that had friends must show himself friendly. And there's a friend that sticketh closer than a brother. Make God your ultimate friend through his son Jesus Christ, because he's a friend that will stick closer than a brother. Learn to remain in friendship with God. Don't be friends with the world. For friendship with the world is enmity with God. The Gospel of John chapter 15, verse 14. Ye are my friends, if you do whatsoever I command you. Purpose to remain friends with God. Purpose to remain obeying the word of God. Because Jesus is a friend that sticketh closer than a brother. So don't forsake the friendship of God through our Lord and Savior Jesus Christ. Say, ye are my friends, if you do whatsoever I command you. So you want to remain friends with God? Learn to obey God. Learn to obey the word of God. Learn to do the will of God. Learn to stand in the authority of the word of God. He continued in John chapter 15, verse 15. Henceforth, I call you not servants, for the servant knoweth not what his Lord doeth, but I've called you friends, for all things that I've heard of my Father have made known unto you. Remain as the friend of our Lord and Savior Jesus Christ, as you remain believing the word of God. He will continue to reveal things to you. Thy own friend and thy father's friend, forsake not. So don't forsake the God of your fathers, the God and the Father of our Lord Jesus Christ, our Lord and Savior. Trust in him at all times. Seek him evermore. As you seek him and purpose to remain abiding in the truth, you will remain blessed. In Jesus' name, amen.
1: 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The revival we need is returning to the true God, raising teaching priests, restoring the truth.

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Yes, to live a great life in all godliness. The great need on every side is spiritual revival, and God is giving it. The Lord God is rending the heavens and coming down among his people. It's all open. You can hear it all

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This is the time we must walk by the Holy Spirit. The time for the revival of our soul is now. So, where are you?

0: you, Lord, for accepting us into the beloved, Lord. We thank you, Lord, we are no longer slaves, Lord, but we are the children of the Most High God, Heavenly Father. We thank you, Lord, for giving us this name, giving us this identity, Lord. We thank you, Lord, for giving us the access to a relationship with you, Heavenly Father. Lord, we pray each and every one of us shall continue to wear this banner of your love upon our lives, Heavenly Father, that we are your children, Lord. We are your church, Heavenly Father. We are your people, Lord. We are your nation, Heavenly Father. We are the ones that you have saved, Heavenly Father. Lord, we pray we shall no longer be ashamed. We shall no longer be fearful, Lord, but we shall continue to glorify your name, Lord. Lord, we pray, Father God, we shall lift up our voices even, Lord, as we have gathered, Father God. No fear, no shame, Lord. Nothing shall silence us, Heavenly Father. We bless your name. We glorify your name, Lord. We ask this prayer in Jesus' name. Amen. Amen. Hallelujah. Let's open our Bibles to Psalm 22, verse 22. I'll briefly share two prayer points, and then we will go into worship. And I just want to encourage us this day. Psalm 22, verse 22. It says, I will declare thy name unto my brethren, in the midst of the congregation will I praise thee. So if you're carrying a Bible, you read the verse, it says, I will declare thy name unto my brethren, and in the midst of the congregation will I praise thee. Hallelujah. The stage is set. Your brethren are here, and we are in the midst of the congregation of the brethren. Hallelujah. What are we going to do? It says, I will praise thee. Hallelujah. There is no excuse today to not praise God. You have reasons to praise him. You have an occasion to praise him. You have your people to praise him. You have the congregation to praise him. You have music to praise him. You have the word of God to encourage you to praise him. We will pray, our praise shall be loud. We shall praise the Lord. I have come to praise the Lord. I have come to worship him. I have come to lift him up. The Bible says God inhabits the praises of his people. You want to welcome God, you welcome him with praise. You say, Lord, I've prepared your throne. I've prepared your throne with my praise. Let's open our mouths and pray. Lord, let us prepare a throne for you to come and inhabit, Heavenly Father. Lord, we pray, let every voice be lifted up to you. Let there not be any distractions, Heavenly Father. Let there not be any shame, Father God. Let them not be people who are afraid to lift up their voices, Lord. But let us praise you and thank you, Lord. We are brethren, Lord. We are your children, Heavenly Father. And we have gathered, Lord, in your name alone, Father God. Our only purpose is to worship you, to honor you, Heavenly Father, to give praises to your name, Lord, to adore you in this time, Lord, to behold your beauty and to inquire in your temple, Heavenly Father. We bless your name. We glorify your name, Lord. We pray, let everyone be of this one mind, Lord, that we have come here to worship you and to minister to you, Lord, to serve you, Heavenly Father. We bless your name. We glorify your name, Lord. We ask this prayer in Jesus' name. Amen. Verse 23 says, ye that fear the Lord, praise him. All ye the seed of Jacob, glorify him and fear him, all ye the seed of Israel. Hallelujah. You that fear the Lord, praise him. Hallelujah. There is nobody else you need to fear. The Bible only tells you to fear God. It does not tell you to fear any man. It does not tell you to fear any situation. And if you read in the book of Revelation, it says, the fearful shall not enter the kingdom of heaven. If you see the meaning of it, the fearful means the cowardly shall not. If you cower from the situations, if you fear things that God has not told you to fear, you are a coward. None of us shall be a coward. Hallelujah. We are fearing the Lord, and we do not need to fear anything else. My fear has been allotted to the Lord. I have no fear left to give to anything else, any other situation, any other man. So we'll open our mouths and pray. Lord, every situation you have conquered, I will not fear anything, but I will praise you, for you have taken all the victory for my behalf, and you have made me victorious. Father God, we bless your name. We glorify your name, Lord. We pray, Father God, in this day, in this age, Lord, we shall not be fearful, Lord. We shall not be cowardly, Heavenly Father. You have not given us the spirit of fear, but of power and of love and of sound mind, Lord. Let us boldly proclaim your name, Lord. May we not fear any rejection. May we not fear any persecution. May we not fear any ridicule, Lord. May we continue to worship you and praise you and thank you, Lord, for all that you have done, Lord. Knowing that in the end, you are the one who justifies his people, Heavenly Father, and you will vindicate us and justify us, Lord. We bless your name. We glorify your name, Lord. We pray in this confidence, Lord. Let our praise be lifted up to you. Let our praise be loud, Heavenly Father. Let us pour out every song, every word to you, Lord. Let us give you all our worship, Heavenly Father. Let every heart be prepared, Lord. Let every mouth be be ready to offer their songs of praise and worship, Father God. We ask this prayer in Jesus' name. In Jesus' name we pray. Amen.
1: The message today is taken from the Acts of the Apostles, chapter 4, from verse 5. And it came to pass on the morrow that the rulers and elders and scribes, verse 6, and Annas the high priest, and Caiaphas, and John, and Alexander, and as many as were of the kindred of the high priest, were gathered together at Jerusalem. So these people were gathered together to pass judgment on the apostles, particularly on Peter and John, whom through their hands, by the power of the Holy Spirit, had given this impotent man life to walk. Who is Annas, the high priest, and Caiaphas? We can find this in Luke chapter 3, verse 2. It says, Annas and Caiaphas being the high priest, the word of God came unto John, the son of Zechariah, in the wilderness. So we see, even at the time of Jesus Christ, when Jesus was still on earth doing his earthly ministry, Anna and Caiaphas were high priests. We can also see in the Gospel of John, chapter 18, verses 12 to 14. It says that the band and the captain and officers of the Jews took Jesus and bound him, verse 13, and led him away to Annas first, for he was father-in-law to Caiaphas, which was the high priest that same year. Verse 14, now Caiaphas was he which gave counsel to the Jews that it was expedient that one man should die for the people. So Annas and Caiaphas are related, both religiously and maritally. Both have religious and marital bonds to hold and secure their interests. So anything that challenges their interest must be killed. Beware of people who are only there to protect their own interests and not the interests of the gospel. Beware of people whose interest is to maintain the status quo without advancing the gospel. We have been called in defense of the gospel. And how do we defend the gospel? By preaching the truth and living in the truth, walking by faith. Like I said before, the gospel has the power to defend itself because the word of God is not bound. The word of God has the power to defend itself. So let's see in Matthew 26 verses 3 to 5, it says, then assembled together the chief priests and the scribes and the elders of the people unto the palace of the high priest, who was called Caiaphas, verse 4, and consulted that they might take Jesus by subtlety and kill him. Verse 5, but they said not on the feast day, lest there be an uproar among the people. They consulted to kill Jesus, just like they consulted against these apostles. You see what they said here? They said, not on the feast day, lest there be an uproar among the people. They were walking by the wisdom of the world. They did not bother about the wisdom of God, which is the fear of God. Rather, they were consulting to kill. They were ready to do the ministry of Satan. Jesus came to give life and life abundantly. But these people were consulting amongst themselves in order that they would kill Jesus because he was against their interest. What Jesus Christ was preaching was against their interest. The same thing what the apostles were preaching was against their interest. These high priests and the rest that consulted were full of the wisdom of the world. And the scripture tells us in James chapter 3, verse 13, who is a wise man and endued with knowledge among you? Let him show out of a good conversation his works with meekness of wisdom. The wisdom they were demonstrating was not the wisdom of God. It was pride from the pit of hell. The wisdom of the world to do the ministry of Satan, who has come to kill, to steal, and to destroy. That's why the scripture is telling us in that James 3, 14. But if you had bitter envy and strife in your hearts, glory not and lie not against the truth. So they were ready to lie against the truth because they had bitter envy. They had strife in their heart. They wanted to stop the advancement of the kingdom by all means. Of course, this wisdom they have, James chapter 3, 15 describes it perfectly well. Say, this wisdom descended not from above, but is earthly, sensual, devilish. For where envy and strife is, there is confusion and every evil work. So they were ready to do evil work. They were ready to set confusion in the midst of the people whom God has sent forth through the empowering of the apostles so that these people will be delivered through the message of the gospel. The apostles had the wisdom that is from above to set those who are beheld in captivity free. That's why the scripture tells us in that James 3, 17 also, that the wisdom that is from above is first pure, then peaceable, gentle, and easy to be treated, full of mercy and good fruits, without partiality and without hypocrisy. So these people went about doing good, as our Lord and Savior Jesus Christ did. They were full of mercy and compassion to show people the truth, that they may come into this truth and walk in this truth. It says, and this wisdom brings out the fruit of righteousness and is sown in peace of them that make peace. So this Peter and John came to make peace, help these people to have peace with God. The disciples were ready to resist them. Annas and high priest, Caiaphas and John and Alexander, as many as were of the kingdom of the high priest, were gathered together in Jerusalem to resist them. So they were ready to deal with anything that would challenge their interest. And that's why they gathered together. That's why they put Peter and John on hold. And they consulted amongst themselves what they would do with them. And the Bible said in that Acts chapter 4, verse 7, and when they had set them in the midst, they asked, by what power, by what name have you done this? They challenged the authority they were operating with. Let me tell you, every call will be challenged. If you have been challenged, don't be afraid. If God has called you, get ready to be challenged by the people operating from the kingdom of darkness. Those who are representing the prince of darkness, don't be afraid of their challenge, but also be ready to fight a good fight of faith, holding on to eternal life. And that's why you also need to remain in your call. Because when you are challenged and you are remaining in the call, you'll be led by the Spirit of God. Because the Lord is your shepherd, you shall not want. He will make you to lie down in green pastures. He will lead you beside still waters. He will restore your soul. He will lead you in the path of righteousness for his name's sake. Even though you walk through the valley of shadow of death, you will fear no evil. For he will be with you. His rod and staff will comfort you. The Holy Spirit will be your leader and will lead you through the path of righteousness for his name's sake. He will prepare a table before you in the presence of your enemies. He will anoint your head with oil and your cup will run over. And surely goodness and mercy shall follow you all the days of your life as you remain dwelling in his presence. So purpose to remain in your call. It doesn't matter the challenges you are going through. remain where God has called you to remain. Remember, he said, when they had set them in the midst, they asked, by what power or by what name have you done this? Remember what Jesus said to his disciples, including all of us. Everyone who has been called, everyone who is involved in this ministry of reconciliation, to wit, that God was in Christ reconciling the world unto himself, not in putting their trespasses unto them, and has committed unto us the word of reconciliation. So every one of us who is involved in the ministry of reconciliation, get ready, because you'll be challenged from the pit of hell. But remain in the call, walking by faith, knowing fully well what our Lord and Savior Jesus Christ told us in Matthew chapter 10, from verses 16 to 20. He says, behold, I send you forth as sheep in the midst of wolves. Be ye therefore wise as serpents, harmless as doves. So what is he doing there? He's encouraging us. As the scripture tells us in 2 Corinthians chapter 10, from verses 3 to 6. For though we walk in the flesh, we do not war after the flesh. Verse 4, for the weapons of our warfare are not carnal, but mighty through God to the pulling down of strongholds, casting down imaginations, and every high thing that exalted itself against the knowledge of God, and bringing into captivity every thought to obedience of Christ. Verse 6, having in a readiness to revenge all disobedience when your obedience is fulfilled. All that is needed from you is to remain walking in obedience. It doesn't matter how they come. That's why he's encouraging us in that Matthew chapter 10, verse 17. Say, beware of men, for they will deliver you up to the councils, and they will scourge you in their synagogues. Verse 18, and you shall be brought before governors and kings for my sake, for a testimony against them and the Gentiles. But when they deliver you up, take no thought how or what you shall speak, for it shall be given you in that same hour what ye shall speak. Verse 20, for it is not ye that speak, but the Spirit of your Father which speaketh in you. That's why we that have received Jesus Christ as Lord and Savior and are doing this ministry of reconciliation, we should know that the Spirit of God is dwelling in us. It's the Spirit of God that will give you utterance. So you don't even need to imagine what you are going to say. He said he will give you specific utterance at a particular time, what you ought to say. So see how they questioned them when they had set them in that midst. They asked them, by what power or by what name have you done this? By what power? Simply challenging their call. Remember the case of Moses. Remember also our Lord and Savior Jesus Christ. This same question was thrown to them. If you go to Exodus chapter 2, see the question that was thrown to Moses from verse 13. He says, and when he went out the second day, behold, two men of the Hebrews strove together. And he said to him that did the wrong, wherefore smitest thou thy fellow? Verse 14. And he said, who made thee a prince and a judge over us? Intendest thou to kill me as thou killest the Egyptian? And Moses feared and said, surely this thing is known. Remember, Moses was sent by God to be a deliverer to the people of Israel from Egypt. They see a fellow Hebrew asking him that question. Who made you judge over us? Who made you prince over us? Are people challenging your call? Don't get offended with them. But remain steadfast in the faith, because eventually they may need your call. God might have made you the messenger he's sending across to them. Note it. It may be that God is sending you as a messenger to them. So don't be offended that they are challenging your call. Just be sure God has called you. Just be sure God has approved you If God has approved you, you don't need to be afraid. When people challenge your call, just remain steadfast in the call, because God will defend you. Don't shift ground. Don't be moved at all. Everything that needs to be moved will be moved. But remain steadfast. If they did the same thing to our Lord and Savior Jesus Christ, who are you that they will not do the same thing to you? Just so challenge the call of our Lord and Savior Jesus Christ, despite being God. For God so loved the world that he gave his only begotten Son, that whosoever believeth in him should not perish but have everlasting life. See how they challenge the call of our Lord and Savior Jesus Christ in Matthew 21 from verse 23. And when he was come into the temple, the chief priests and the elders of the people came unto him as he was teaching and said, by what authority doest thou these things? And who gave thee this authority? Verse 24. And Jesus answered and said unto them, I also will ask you one thing, which if you tell me, I likewise will tell you by what authority I do these things. Verse 25. The baptism of John, whence was it? From heaven or from men? Of men. And they reasoned with themselves, saying, if we shall say, from heaven, he said unto us, why do you not then believe him? Verse 26. But if we shall say, of men, we fear the people, for all hold John as a prophet. See again their wisdom, the wisdom of the world. The wisdom of the world can never match the wisdom that is from above. Verse 27. And they answered Jesus and said, we cannot tell. I said unto them, neither tell I you by what authority I do these things. You see, they think they were operating in wisdom. That's why you need the wisdom of God to survive persecution, because it will come in different ways. But as our Lord and Savior Jesus Christ told us, the Holy Spirit will give us utterance on what to say at that particular time. And we must remain saying what the Holy Spirit has told us to say. You see, in that Acts of Apostles chapter 4, verse 7, it says, and when they had set them in the midst, that's when they had set Peter and John in the midst, they asked, by what power or by what name? You see the two questions? By what power or by what name have you done this? There's power in the name. There's power in the name. They know that. The man and the name are the same. As we can remember what the scripture tells us in Ecclesiastes chapter 8, verse 4. It says, where the word of a king is, there is power. And who may say unto him, what doest thou? Because that name, king, gives him the authority. And Jesus is the King of Kings. And we are representing him on this earth as his ambassadors. The same way, that's why they ask this question, by what name, by what power have you done this? Of course, there's power in the name of Jesus Christ. There's power in him. Acts chapter 4, verse 8, the Bible said, then Peter filled with the Holy Ghost and said unto them, ye rulers of the people and elders of Israel. So Peter was filled with the Holy Ghost, and the Holy Ghost gave him utterance. Like our Lord and Savior Jesus Christ said, the Spirit of God will quicken you and give you utterance what to say at that time. Listen, you can be filled with the Holy Spirit without speaking in tongues. They will give you utterance what you have to say. I'll give you an example. It's not always that somebody is filled with the Holy Spirit that he will speak in tongues. Speaking in tongues is just a gift, just like all the other gifts, as we can see in 1 Corinthians chapter 12 from verse 7. that the manifestation of the Spirit is given to every man to profit withal. Verse 8, for to one is given by the Spirit the word of wisdom, to another the word of knowledge by the same Spirit. Verse 9, to another faith by the same Spirit, to another the gifts of healing by the same Spirit. Verse 10, to another the working of miracles, to another prophecy, to another discerning of spirits, to another diverse kinds of tongues, to another the interpretation of tongues. Verse 11, with all this working that one and the same Spirit, dividing to every man severally as he will. So it's not that you are filled in the Holy Spirit that you are bound to be speaking in tongues. He will give you utterance. He will gift you in whatever area he wants you to operate. So the scripture said here in this Acts chapter 4, verse 31, as an example of being filled in the Holy Spirit without speaking in tongues. And when they had prayed, the place was shaking where they were assembled together, and they were all filled with the Holy Ghost. And they spake the word of God with boldness. So they spake the word of God with boldness. That's what the Spirit of God gave them. Not to speak in tongues at this time, but to speak the word of God in boldness. To explain the word of God. To directly divide the word of God and interpret the word of God. Let's also see another example of being filled with the Holy Ghost and not speaking in tongues. At the same time, in Acts chapter 7, verse 55 to 56, is concerning Stephen when he was being stoned. The scripture tells us here that he, being full of the Holy Ghost, looked up steadfastly into heaven and saw the glory of God and Jesus standing on the right hand of God. So he was filled with the Holy Spirit and receive revelation. Not necessarily speaking in tongues. He received revelation. So he saw the glory of God and Jesus standing on the right hand of God. Verse 56, and said, behold, I see the heavens open and the Son of Man standing on the right hand of God. So it's not necessary that when you are filled with the Holy Spirit that you must speak in tongues. The Holy Spirit may gift you in one area or the other. So the Holy Spirit gave Peter and John utterance, as we can see in that Luke chapter 12, verses 11 to 12, as Jesus had told them before ever he was crucified. So, and when they bring you unto the synagogues and unto the magistrates and powers, take ye no thought how or what thing you shall answer or what you shall say. For the Holy Ghost shall teach you in the same hour what you ought to say. That's why we should never grieve the Holy Spirit, because he is the one that will give us utterance. He's the one that will teach us what we ought to say. And he's the one that will teach us the way to go to profit. When we are challenged, when the authority that the Lord God our Father has given to us through his Son Jesus Christ is challenged, it's the Holy Spirit that will give us utterance of what we ought to say. As we can also see in that Luke chapter 21 from verse 12 to 15, he said, but before all this, they shall lay their hands on you and persecute you, delivering you up to the synagogues and into prisons, be brought before kings and rulers for my name's sake. I shall turn to you for a testimony. Listen, no matter what the enemy tries to do, it will always turn for us for a testimony. For we will continue to overcome the wicked one by the blood of the Lamb and by the word of our testimony. And that's what we must remain. In reverence to the holy name of the Lord, walking in the way, the truth, and the life that is in Christ. So Jesus continued encouraging the apostles ever before he went to the cross. In that Luke 21 verse 40, he says, "Certainly therefore ye ask not to meditate before what you shall answer." Verse 15, "For I will give ye a mouth and wisdom which all your adversaries shall not be able to gainsay nor resist." So when we yield in obedience, doing the word of the Lord, doing the work of the Lord, the Holy Spirit gives us wisdom and utterance, which our enemies cannot stand against. We'll not be careful to answer them in the matter, because we know that God will give us utterance to speak what we ought to say. So Peter continued, as the scripture tells us in that Acts chapter 4, verse 8. He said, "Then Peter, filled with the Holy Ghost, said unto them, Ye rulers of the people and elders of Israel." Verse 9, "If we this day be examined of the good deed done to the impotent man, by what means is made whole?" See, they have been examined for doing good deeds. They were not being examined for wrong deeds. So if we this day be examined of the good deed done to the impotent man, by what means is made whole? Verse 10, "Be it known unto you all and to all the people of Israel that by the name of Jesus Christ of Nazareth, whom you crucified, whom God raised from the dead, even by him doth this man stand here before you whole." So Peter continued the defense of the gospel. He said, "Be it known." See, they have been examined for good deeds. That's why the Bible encourages us. If we have to suffer, let it be that we are suffering for the name of Christ. Let us not suffer as evildoer in other men's business. 1 Peter chapter 3 tells us from verse 12, "For the eyes of the Lord are over the righteous, and his ears are open unto their prayers. But the face of the Lord is against them that do evil." Verse 13, "And who is he that will harm you if you be followers of that which is good?" Verse 14,

But and if you suffer for righteousness' sake, happy are ye, and be not afraid of their terror, nor be troubled. Verse 15. But sanctify the Lord God in your hearts, and be ready always to give an answer to every man that asketh you a reason of the hope that is in you with meekness and fear. That's exactly what the apostles were doing. They were answering them in meekness, reverence to the holy name of the Lord. We continue in that 1 Peter chapter 3, verse 16. Having a good conscience that whereas they speak evil of you as evildoers, they may be ashamed that falsely accuse your good conversation in Christ. Verse 17, for it is better if the will of God be so that you suffer for well doing than for evil doing. Verse 18, for Christ also hath once suffered for sins, the just for the unjust, that he might bring us to God, being put to death in the flesh, but quickened by the Spirit. So these apostles were being examined for good deeds, not for evil deeds. And God gave Peter utterance to boldly speak in the Acts chapter 4, verse 10. And he said, be it known unto you all and to all the people of Israel that by the name of Jesus Christ of Nazareth, whom you crucified, whom God raised from the dead, even by him doth this man stand here before you whole. Verse 11. This is the stone which was set at naught of you builders, which is become the head of the corner. Verse 12, neither is there salvation in any other, for there's none other name under heaven given among men whereby we must be saved. So in defense of the gospel, Peter boldly declared, as he said earlier, on in Acts chapter 2, verse 22, he says, ye men of Israel, hear these words. Jesus of Nazareth, a man approved of God among you by miracles and wonders and signs, which God did by him in the midst of you, as he yourselves also know. They knew, they saw all that Christ did when he was alive. Yet him they crucified, but it was not possible that death could hold him captive. He was buried. He did not remain in the grave. He resurrected. He ascended and he seated on the right hand side of God Almighty, interceding for us. It's in his name that this miracle of giving life, giving strength to this impotent man was done. And that what Peter was boldly speaking. We should boldly declare the truth of the word of God. We should not be ashamed of the gospel of our Lord Jesus Christ, for it is the power of God unto salvation to everyone that believes. And that's why we should declare it. And he also said in that Acts chapter 3, verse 16, and his name, through faith in his name, have made this man strong, whom ye see and know. Yet the faith which is by him had given him this perfect soundness in the presence of you all. So it's faith in the name of Jesus Christ. For God so loved the world that he gave his only begotten son, that whosoever believeth in him should not perish. They have everlasting life. For God sent not his son into the world to condemn the world, but that the world through him might be saved. He that believeth in him is not condemned. He that believeth not is condemned already, because he had not believed in the name of the only begotten Son of God. And this is condemnation, that light is come into the world and men loved darkness rather than light, because their deeds were evil. So it's faith in the name of Jesus Christ that has given life to this man, for his resurrection and his life. I encourage you, purpose to receive this faith in his name. For this is the stone which was set at naught of you builders, which has become the head of the cornerstone.

0: So this impotent man believed in this name, in the name of our Lord Jesus Christ. He had faith in what Jesus Christ did for him on the cross of Calvary. For he shed his blood for the remission of our sins. Through the faith in his name, he received strength. Even as you are hearing the word of God today, through the faith in the name of our Lord Jesus Christ, you can receive strength. He can bring you out of that pit wherein there is no water. Believe and receive what Jesus Christ did for you on the cross of Calvary. This is the stone they rejected, which has become the head of the corner. As 1 Peter chapter 2 from verse 6 tells us, wherefore also it is contained in the scripture, behold, I lay in Zion a chief cornerstone, elect, precious, and he that believeth on him shall not be confounded. Unto you therefore which believe, he is precious. But unto them which be disobedient, the stone which the builders disallowed, the same is made the head of the corner. Verse 8, and a stone of stumbling and a rock of offense, even to them which stumble at the word, being disobedient, whereunto also they were appointed. Don't be disobedient to the total counsel of the Lord. Don't be disobedient to the word of God. Allow the word of God to make you what he wants you to become. Because there is no foundation any man can lay except that which is laid, which is in Christ Jesus. He's the sure foundation. And that's what Peter was telling the entire council that was constituted to condemn him. He said, this is the stone that God has laid, which you have made of no effect. It's the sure stone. It's the rock of our salvation. Peter continued in the Acts chapter 4, verse 12. He said, neither is there salvation in any other, for there's none other name under heaven given among men whereby we must be saved. It's only through the name of our Lord Jesus Christ that we can be saved. As we can see in that Acts chapter 10 from verses 42 to 43, he says, and he commanded us to preach unto the people and to testify that it is he which was ordained of God to be the judge of quick and dead. If you reject this name, if you reject this great salvation that is being freely given, you'll suffer at the time of the wrath to come. So he continued in that Acts chapter 10 verse 43, he said, to him give all the prophets witness that through his name, whosoever believeth in him shall receive remission of sins. For this purpose was made manifest to destroy the works of the devil. For he that sinned from the beginning is of the devil. He came, God our salvation, to translate us from the kingdom of darkness into the kingdom of his dear son, Jesus Christ. And that's why from the time the world put on flesh and came and dwelt amongst us, the name that God said he must be named, in that Matthew chapter 1:21, he says, and he shall bring forth a son, and that shall call his name Jesus. For he shall save his people from their sins. That's what he came to do, to save us from our sins. He has come to save you from your sins. So yield yourself today and accept him. So he that believeth on the Son has everlasting life. And he that believeth not the Son shall not see life. But the wrath of God abided in him. For the Father loved the Son and given him all things. And have given him all things into his hands. So know it. Neither is there salvation in any other. For there is none other name under heaven given among men whereby we must be saved. It is through the name of our Lord Jesus Christ. For he is the way, the truth, and the life. It's only through him that we can be saved. And that we must be saved. No man cometh to the Father except through him. Purpose to remain in this name. Purpose to walk in this name and walk in his ways. Purpose to live have you been in this name? And when people challenge you, show them the hope that is in you with all meekness and reverence by telling them what our Lord and Savior Jesus Christ did for you on the cross of Calvary. Because he lives, we can face tomorrow. For there is no other name given amongst men whereby we shall be saved. For there is one God and one mediator between God and men, the man Christ Jesus, who gave himself a ransom for all to be testified in due time. He is the Savior of the whole world. Come to this saving knowledge of the Word of God. Flee from the wrath to come. Come and accept him and walk in him. For there is no other name under heaven given amongst men whereby we shall be saved. That's why the Word of God put on flesh and came and dwells amongst us. And we behold his glory, glory of the only begotten of the Father, full of grace and truth. For by grace are you saved through faith. So come and receive him. Come and accept what Jesus Christ did for you on the cross of Calvary and escape from the wrath to come. He that believeth on the Son of God had the witness in himself. He that believeth not God had made him a liar, because he believeth not the record that God gave of his Son. And this is the record that God has given to us, eternal life. And this life is in his Son, our Lord and Savior Jesus Christ. I invite you to come and have this life. Don't challenge the call. Don't challenge the gospel. Don't challenge the Word of God. Don't resist the Word of God, because it's the Word of God that will judge you at the end. Heaven and earth will pass away, but the Word of God abides forever. So come into the seven knowledge of the Word of God and remain and abide, serving him in spirit and in truth. As you do this, remain blessed. In Jesus' name, amen.
1: Oh, hallelujah. Glory to God. As the word and the message of life has gone forth, let us open our mouth and thank the Lord. Father, in the name of Jesus, we thank you that we can sing your praise from the ends of the earth and give you glory. We thank you that our lives and works of our hands can sing to you a new song and declare your glory. Even as your word and message of life has sounded out across the nations, Father, we ask this day, let it take roots into the hearts of men, that men's life will take root in it downward, to bear fruit upwards in Jesus' name. Let the Spirit in it give life to every hearer today in the name of Jesus Christ. Let the wilderness and the cities lift up their voices. Let the inhabitants of the nations sing out. For light has come, the glory of the Lord is risen, and those sitting in darkness shall see this light and follow it in Jesus' name. Father, may the words of our prayer today go forth quickly and powerfully. Let it shake the things that need to be shaken, so that the things that need to remain will remain. In Jesus' name we pray. Amen. Acts chapter 4 verse 5 says, and I read, and it came to pass on the next day that their rulers, elders, and scribes, as well as Annas, the high priest, Caiaphas, John, and Alexander, and as many as were of the family of the high priest, were gathered together at Jerusalem. Hallelujah. Against who were they gathered? Peter and John. It doesn't matter the gathering against any true child of God, true minister or servant of Jesus. Hear what God already spoke in Isaiah 54 verse 15. It says, indeed, they shall surely assemble, but not because of me. Whoever assembles against you shall fall for your sake. So, child of God, fear not any gathering that is not in the name of Jesus. As they gather, so shall they fall for your sake. For thus says the Lord God in Isaiah 43 verses 3 to 4, saying, I am the Lord thy God, the Holy One of Israel, thy Savior. I gave Egypt for thy ransom, Ethiopia and Sheba for your sake. Since you were precious in my sight, you have been honored, and I have loved you. Therefore, I will give men for you and people for your life. And God proved himself in this for Mordecai, causing Haman to fall before Mordecai, that even Haman's wise men and his wife Zeresh said to him in Esther chapter 6 verse 13, if Mordecai, before whom you have begun to fall, is of Jewish descent, you will not prevail against him, but will surely fall before him. If God did it for Mordecai, he will yet do it again and again. Oh, people of God, so let's pray. Pray for yourself. Pray with me that every genuine believer will continue to strive to remain precious, honorable, and loved in God's sight, will remain living in righteousness. Pray with me. Heavenly Father, we thank you that you are the one who causes us to triumph always in Jesus Christ and gives us the victory over sin, over self, and over Satan. Great and mighty God, how terribly you have smitten the enemies of your people. We pray, Lord, that those who are called by your name and call your name in truth will continue to have grace and wisdom to remain living in righteousness, being obedient to your word, presenting our bodies a living sacrifice, holy and acceptable unto you. For it's only in righteousness that we are established and kept free and far from oppression and terror. Father, we pray and declare that peoples and things gathering and assembling against us shall fall for our sakes, to the praise and glory of your holy name. In Jesus' name we pray, amen. Our next prayer is taken from Acts chapter 4 verse 7, and I read, and when they had set them in the midst, they asked, by what power or by what name have you done this? People of God, hear Peter's reply in verse 10. Let it be known to you all and to all the people of Israel that by the name of Jesus Christ of Nazareth, whom you crucified, whom God raised from the dead, by him this man stands here before you whole. Hallelujah. Glory to God, who has exalted the name of Jesus and given him the name that is above every other name, that at his name every knee shall bow and every tongue confess that Jesus is Lord. The name of Jesus is authority and power. As Jesus said it in Matthew chapter 28 verse 18, saying, all authority has been given to me in heaven and on earth. So let us pray that every believer, minister and servants of Jesus Christ in truth will walk in the power and authority in the name of Jesus and walk in the power that they have received in Jesus Christ. For blessed is he who comes in the name of the Lord. Let us pray. Abba Father in heaven, we thank you, Heavenly Father, for you have given us the name of Jesus Christ, the name that is exalted above every other name. The name of the Lord is a strong tower. The righteous run to it, they are saved. May every believer continue, Abba Father, to declare your word in the name of Jesus Christ, to walk in the fullness of power of the name of Jesus Christ, and to go forth in power to reach the unreached as witnesses of Jesus in the name of Jesus. And we pray, Abba Father, that these signs will follow them in the name of Jesus, that they will cast out demons, they will speak with new tongues, they will take up serpents, and if they drink any deadly thing, it will by no means hurt them, that they will lay hands on the sick and they will recover. In Jesus' name we pray, amen. And in Acts chapter 4 verse 8, the Bible says, then Peter, filled with the Holy Spirit, said to them, hallelujah. We thank God that the anointing that we have on the inside of us, the anointing of the Holy Spirit, that is what empowers. So you're going to pray for yourself that you will not reduce in spiritual strength, in grace, and in boldness. In Isaiah chapter 41 verse 15, God assures those who remain strong, saying, behold, I will make you into a new sharp threshing instrument, having teeth. Thou shalt thresh the mountains and beat them small, and shall make the hills as chaff. We see this in Peter. So let's pray. Pray and say, Lord, make me. Father, make me a sharp threshing instrument. Let us pray. Father, in the name of Jesus Christ, we thank you for the assurance of your word. Lord, we thank you for the continual filling of the Holy Spirit, which your people enjoy every moment. And so, Father, we thank you for this word that has come forth. Abba, Father, we pray, O Lord God, that it will make sharp threshing instruments of men. Father, let the hearers across the nations, O Lord God, be turned into new sharp threshing instruments, having teeth, that they may thresh the mountains of problems, of circumstances in men's lives, and beat them small, and shall make the hills of situations as chaff. They shall fan them, and the winds shall carry them away, and the whirlwinds shall scatter the problems, that the name of Jesus Christ will be glorified, and we shall have joy and glory in the Holy One of Israel. Thank you, Abba Father. Take your praise, your glory, your honor from our lives. In Jesus' name, amen. We have heard the word about religion. Religion is evil. It's a bad spirit because it's about serving God without the Holy Spirit. Religion serves to protect the status quo, but stifles the preaching of the gospel of Jesus Christ and the teachings of the doctrines of the Word of God. So we are going to pray as a sharp threshing instrument that you are and have been made. Let us pray against the spirit of religion and pull down its stronghold and release those who have not been living in the freedom of the grace that is in Christ Jesus Christ, nor have been filled or led by the Holy Spirit, that they will now access God's freedom through Jesus Christ. Let us pray. Father, we pray in the name of Jesus and standing in the authority of your word proclaimed today, and pray in the name of Jesus Christ, your Son, against every spirit of religion. By the blood of Jesus Christ, we pull down the bonds of religion and holds of religious spirits, holding men down in captivity. And we cast down every tongue and the doctrines of men, doctrines of the prosperity Christianity that is raising itself against the word, knowledge, and truth of Jesus Christ, causing men to walk disorderly and out of the way, the truth and life as shown by Jesus Christ. In the name of Jesus, we tear down the veils of men seeking to earn approval of church leaders and of fellow men instead of seeking the approval of God. And Father, because you have not given us the spirit of bondage again to fear, but the spirit of adoption, whereby we cry, Abba, Father. By the blood of Jesus, I set men across the nations free from the spirit of hypocrisy in Jesus' name. And I pray for those struggling and trying by works to earn God's love. Father, that you may grant them the spirit of understanding of the gift of grace that you have given us in Christ Jesus. Thank you, Abba, Father. Let your name be glorified in these lives. In Jesus' name I pray, amen. And our last prayer point today is taken from Acts chapter 4, verses 11 to 12, saying, "This is the stone which was rejected by you builders, which has become the chief cornerstone." Verse 12, "Nor is there salvation in any other, for there is no other name under heaven given amongst men by which we must be saved." Hallelujah. This is the gospel truth and the truth of Jesus Christ, which every minister, servant of God who has been called, must preach. And I tell you, every call will be challenged, tested, and proved. There may be scourgings, but just be sure you make your call and election sure, and remain content in whatever state, in whatever work or ministry you are called into. As 1 Corinthians chapter 1 from verse 26 says, "For you see your calling, brethren, how that not many wise men after the flesh, not many mighty, not many noble are called, but God has chosen the foolish things of the world to confound the wise, and God has chosen the weak things of the world to confound the things which are mighty." So if you are a minister today, genuinely standing, pray for yourself that you remain in the grace and ministry you have been called into. And join me to pray for the ministers who may have fallen out of the way, that they will be revived and return to remain in the grace and ministry they have been called into. Let us pray. Father, in the name of Jesus Christ, we pray, O Lord God, for all you have called and chosen and brought near to you. You make your ministers flames of fire. Father, we pray that everyone will be diligent to show themselves approved unto you and have patience to remain there. Father, may they remain steadfast in the grace and ministry they are called into, using the gifts and talents bestowed on them and their offices to serve the body of Christ unto edification and for the advancement of their kingdom, not for gain and not for self-glorying, for godliness with contentment is great gain. Father, may their obedience be full and fulfilled with patience to persevere, to preach that salvation is in no other except the name of Jesus Christ. Thank you, Abba Father. In Jesus' name we pray, amen and amen.
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3: 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God is good, and all the time.

Yes, he is. God is good. And all the time. God is good. And all the time.

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God bless.

0: So God bless you, everyone. Let's thank God for this time that He has given to us. Let's commit this time of prayer into His hands. Let's pray. Gracious Heavenly Father, Lord, we want to thank You, Lord, for this time that You've given us. Father God, we pray, Father, in this time as we come forth with prayer points, Lord, with our petitions, Heavenly Father. Lord, we pray, let them be according to Your will, Lord. Let us be led by Your Holy Spirit, Father God. As we stand in the gap, Lord, praying for souls, Heavenly Father, Lord, we pray we shall never neglect this ministry of reconciliation that You have appointed to Your disciples, Lord, to Your children, Heavenly Father. Lord, we desire many souls shall be accounted to us, Lord, and we shall continue to be about our Father's business, Lord. We shall not be entangled by the cares of the world, Heavenly Father, that will keep us from doing Your will, Heavenly Father. We pray, Father God, even for others, Father, that they will come and they will partake in this time of prayer, Lord, standing in the gap, Heavenly Father. We give You glory and honor and praise, Lord. We ask this prayer in Jesus' name. Amen. Amen. Let's turn our Bibles to 1 Samuel chapter 26. We start reading from verse 7. 1 Samuel chapter 26 from verse 7. And the background of the story is that Saul is chasing David and he's hunting for his life. So verse 7 says, "So David and Abishai came to the people by night, and behold, Saul lay sleeping within the trench, and his spear stuck in the ground at his bolster, but Abner and the people lay round about him. Then said Abishai to David, 'God had delivered thine enemy into thine hand this day. Now therefore let me smite him, I pray thee, with the spear, even to the earth at once, and I will not smite him the second time.'" So, if you read this, you see Saul has been chasing David around, following him, pursuing him, which has caused David to live a life of a fugitive, live a life in the wilderness, live a life away from family, away from his hometown, homeland. You know, it's not a very pleasant situation that David is in, and solely because Saul has become his enemy and is chasing him. And we see at this point, it says Saul is sleeping and David is right next to him. He has the opportunity. So you will see how many things are in favor of David going ahead with the execution of Saul. It says Saul is sleeping. He's defenseless. It says David was running around because of him. David's life was in difficulty as a fugitive. And moreover, if you read ahead verse 8, it does not help the cause. It says, "Then said Abishai to David, 'God had delivered thine enemy into thine hand this day.'" So a counsel being covered, wrapped around as if, you know, it is God's will for you to go ahead and kill your enemy. Then it says, "He has delivered thine enemy into thine hand. Now therefore let me smite him, I pray thee." Another attractive offer is that you also don't need to do it. I will do it on your behalf. I will do it for you, the smiting. And then says, "I pray thee with the spear even to the earth at once, and I will not smite him the second time." So you're like, it will be a very quick, very easy death that I will give him. I won't even smite him a second time. I'll do it one clean shot. So he's almost trying to sell the idea to David that God has presented Saul on a platter. He's made it so convenient. So it must be from God. That maybe that's what God wants. We'll pray for ourselves. You know, many times the world will present sin very neatly gift wrapped before you, very conveniently placed before you, with a lot of advice supporting that you go ahead with that sin, with that wicked scheme. And we thank God for this whole instance that gives us a very practical application to how to follow the word of God. We'll pray for ourselves. First and foremost, we'll pray for the spirit of discernment for every believer, for every child of God. Not every word wrapped as the word of God is actually the word of God. For that, you need to know the word of God. You know, we'll pray even for our children. Not every convenient situation, not every convenient thing is acceptable in the sight of God. You know, so we'll make this prayer for ourselves. We'll pray, "Lord, give us a discerning spirit, your Holy Spirit, to discern between right and wrong. between what is good in your sight, what is acceptable in your sight, so that we will not fall prey to the lies of the enemy. We shall not fall prey to the deceit and to the attraction of sin, of wickedness. Let's open our mouths and pray for ourselves, pray for children, pray for every believer, new and old, young and old, that we will learn to walk according to the will of God. We will have a discerning spirit to know, Lord, not everything presented. That's why Jesus said, everybody, there are many who would have say, Lord, Lord. And Christ said, I do not know you. There are many who are proclaiming things under the name of God, but God does not approve those things. So we should be able to differentiate and distinguish. Let's pray. Gracious Heavenly Father, Lord, we thank you for your word, Heavenly Father. Lord, we pray, Father God, that you would give us a discerning spirit, Lord, a spirit of discernment, Lord. Your word says, try every spirit, prove every spirit, Heavenly Father. Help us, Lord, to have that attitude, Father God, to not blindly and not swallow everything that the world presents before us, Heavenly Father. But let us continue to judge based on your word, Lord, and to discern through your Holy Spirit, Heavenly Father, things that are acceptable in your sight and things that you do not approve of, Heavenly Father. We pray, Lord, I pray for myself, I pray for my family, I pray for my children, Lord. I pray for our church, Lord. I pray for souls who are walking, who desire to please you with their lives, Heavenly Father. Lord, I pray you give them a spirit of wisdom, of knowledge, of understanding, Heavenly Father. Lord, we bind and we cast out every lying spirit, Heavenly Father, every spirit of deceit, Father God, trying to derail your people, Lord, trying to lead them astray, Heavenly Father. We praise you and we thank you, Lord. We ask this prayer in Jesus' name. Amen. Amen. 1 Samuel chapter 26 verse 9, it says, and David said to Abishai, destroy him not, for who can stretch forth his hand against the Lord's anointed and be guiltless? Hallelujah. This is why David knew what was right and what was wrong. Because he knew the word of God. He said, who can stretch out his hand against the Lord's anointed? You know, it is important for us. I thank God we have been taught again and again. It is important for you to not just know the works of God, but to know the ways of God. It is not God's way that he would anoint someone and he will leave that person exposed and not avenge the atrocities or the sins against that person. This is not the first time. This is not a scripture for David. He has not made this up on the moment that who can stretch forth his hand against the Lord's anointed. He has seen a trend from the beginning. If you see Abraham, how God protected him from Abimelech, from Pharaoh. If you see Isaac, how God protected him. If you see Jacob's life, how God, these were anointed of the Lord. You see the life of the children of Israel, how God protected them. If you read Psalm 105, you will see this scripture is quoted and you see God did not allow people. He rebuked those who wanted to do anything against the Lord's anointed. So it is important for you to know the scripture, to know the word of God, to know who God is and what he would permit and what he would not permit, what would please him. So we'll open our mouths and we'll pray for ourselves. Let us learn the word of God. Let us know the word of God. Let us spend time to know what the word of God says concerning my life, concerning my situation, concerning my business. That is how you please God. Let's open our mouths and pray for souls that they will not remain at the level of babes, but they will desire to know God, know who he is and know what he approves, so that they will live a life that pleases God. That is what you and I have been put on this earth for. Everything that was created was to give God pleasure. So we'll pray through our lives. Let us continue to give God pleasure, knowing what he desires from us. Let's pray. Gracious Heavenly Father, Lord, I thank you, Lord, for your word, Heavenly Father. Lord, I thank you, Father God, for your word that is a light unto our feet, a lamp unto our path, Father God. The psalmist said, I have hid your word in my heart so that I will not sin against you, Heavenly Father. Lord, we desire, Lord, that your word will be in our heart constantly, Heavenly Father. Let us take the time to read your word, Lord, to understand it, Lord, to meditate on it, to learn it, Heavenly Father, so that every point of choice, Lord, every moment where we have to make a decision, Lord, your word will guide us, Heavenly Father. We would know what we ought to do, Heavenly Father, because we have the knowledge of your word, Lord, because your Holy Spirit will remind us your word, Heavenly Father. We praise you and we thank you, Lord, for all that you have done, Father. We pray, Father God, none of us shall perish for lack of knowledge, Heavenly Father. I pray for our children, Lord, as they are growing up, Lord, they will take your word seriously, Lord. They will desire to learn your word and grow in it, Heavenly Father. Even for souls that have come to you, Lord, the babes, Lord, the new souls, Heavenly Father, let them understand the importance of knowing your word, Heavenly Father, so the enemy shall not be able to beguile them, Lord, by sleight of hand, Heavenly Father. We praise you and we thank you, Lord, for all that you have done. We ask this prayer in Jesus' name. Amen. Amen. Verse 10 continues, 1 Samuel 26 verse 10 it says, David said, furthermore, as the Lord liveth, the Lord shall smite him, or his day shall come to die, or he shall descend into battle and perish. Verse 11, the Lord forbid that I should stretch forth mine hand against the Lord's anointed. But I pray thee, take thou now the spear that is at his bolster and the cruse of water, and let us go. So you can clearly see, verse 10 says, David is laying down few scenarios. It says, the Lord shall smite him, or his day shall come to die, or he shall descend into battle and perish. Which means David also did not exactly know what's going to happen with him. But he knew that the Lord will not approve of David to lay his hand on Saul, who is the Lord's anointed. And so David's main agenda was, my hands should be clean. My heart should be. That's what the psalm says. Who will ascend unto the holy hill of the Lord? He who has clean hands. He who has a pure heart. So that should be your and my desire. I don't know, Lord, how this thing is going to pass, but I will not take matters into my own hands. Vengeance does not belong to me. It is not up to me now to cut corners and to, you know, take shortcuts to achieve even what God has said. It is not up to me. Let God fulfill what God has said. So we will make this prayer for ourselves. We will learn, and you need to trust God to do that. We will learn to trust God with His promises, and we'll pray, Lord, in the process, let me keep my hands clean. Let my life be clean. Let my heart be clean. Let me be found acceptable in Your sight. Let's pray. Gracious Heavenly Father, Lord, I thank You, Lord, for Your promises, Lord. I thank You, Lord, for You have said, for what You have said concerning us, Heavenly Father. Lord, we pray, Father God, throughout the process, Lord, throughout this walk with You, Heavenly Father, till Your promises have come to pass in my life, Lord, let it be my desire, Lord, to keep my hands clean, Lord, to keep my ways upright, Lord, to put iniquity away from my tabernacle, Heavenly Father, to keep my heart pure, Heavenly Father. Lord, may I not put my hand into iniquity, Lord, to think that I will hasten the process, Lord, or I will speed up the process, Heavenly Father. May I never try to cut corners, Lord, or may I not try to be hasty with Your word, Heavenly Father. Let me learn how to trust You, Lord. Let me learn how to trust Your timing, Lord. I do not know how it will come to pass, but if You have said it, Lord, let me believe it, Lord, and let me trust that You will do it, Heavenly Father, at Your opportune time, Heavenly Father. We praise You and we thank You, Lord. We pray, Father, for this trust, Lord, for this faith, Heavenly Father. Lord, we thank You for Your word that has come forth, Lord. Let us not allow this evil heart of unbelief, Heavenly Father. Let us not allow the enemy to sow seeds of doubt and unbelief in our hearts, Heavenly Father. Let us wholly trust You, Father God. We praise You and we thank You, Lord, for all that You have done. We ask this prayer in Jesus' name. Amen. Amen. Let's also look at verse 23. It says, the Lord render to every man his righteousness. This is David speaking to Saul. And his faithfulness, for the Lord delivered thee into my hand today, but I would not stretch forth mine hand against the Lord's anointed. Verse 24, and behold, as thy life was much set by this day in mine eyes, so let my life be much set by in the eyes of the Lord, and let him deliver me out of all tribulation. Then Saul said to David, blessed be thou, my son David. Thou shalt both do great things and also shalt still prevail. So David went on his way and Saul returned to his place. David spared Saul's life. But David said, as I have found thy life precious in my sight, he did not say, may you find my life precious. He said, let the Lord find my life precious. So it teaches us, let everything you do, let it be done towards God. Let it be done for God. And let every expectation that you have, let it be from God. So in the end, what happens? The Lord, when your ways please Him, He even makes your enemy to be at peace with you. The same enemy who came to kill David, he said a blessing. He spoke a blessing over David's life. So let's open our mouths and pray, Lord, let me do my work as unto You, and let me have my expectation only from You, not from any man. Let's pray. Gracious Heavenly Father, Lord, I thank You, Lord, for what You have said, for what You have promised, Lord. We pray, Lord, as we walk in Your will, Lord, as we walk in obedience, Heavenly Father, let everything that we do, Father God, let it be done unto You, Heavenly Father. Lord, let me be faithful to You first, Heavenly Father, so that my expectation will also be only from You, Lord. Let us not give ourselves to any man, Lord, just like Jesus taught us, Heavenly Father, but let us put our complete trust in You, Father God. We thank You, Lord, for You are not unjust to forget our labor of love, Heavenly Father, but You reward us, Heavenly Father, at the right time, abundantly, Father God. We praise You and we thank You, Lord. We ask this prayer in Jesus' name. Amen. Amen.
1: God bless you, everyone. Let's turn our Bibles to 1 Samuel chapter 2, and I will read from verse 12. 1 Samuel chapter 2, and I will read from verse 12. And it, over here, it talks about the priest Eli, and it talks about his sons. And it says in verse 12, "Now the sons of Eli were corrupt. They did not know the Lord." So over here we see that Eli, who was a priest, he had two sons. And it talks about his sons, and it says that the sons of Eli were corrupt and they did not know the Lord. It's very strange, it's very alarming that they are the priest's son, and yet the Bible talks about that they did not know the Lord. They were in the house of the Lord, and yet they did not know the Lord. They were serving the Lord. They were taking all the sacrifices, and yet they did not know the Lord. And so there could be people who are probably going to church, who are singing songs, who are clapping hands, but yet they do not have a relationship with God. Yet they do not know God. Doesn't mean that you are closer to godly things, or it doesn't mean that you're closer to godly people, that you know that you have a relationship with God. So we'll pray for souls, we'll pray for such, we'll pray for ourselves, we'll pray for our children. I will know the Lord, I will know Him personally, I will have a closer. The Bible says, it is good for me to draw near to the Lord. So we'll pray for souls, we'll pray for people. Let them love the Lord their God with all their hearts, with all their minds, with all their strength. Let souls draw near to the Lord their God. Let them know that He is God. So we'll pray for souls who are probably in and around churches, who are probably around spiritual things, but yet they do not have a close, a deep, a personal relationship with Jesus Christ. We'll pray for such, that let them receive Jesus Christ as their Lord and Savior. Let them have a personal relationship with Him. Let them taste and see for themselves that He is good. Let's open our mouth and pray. Father God, we thank You, we praise You, we magnify Your name, Lord. Lord, we pray for people, we pray for souls, Father God. Lord, who may know You, Father God, but they do not know You personally, Father God, who have not accepted You as the Lord, Father God, who have not accepted You as Jesus Christ, the Savior of the world, Father God. Lord, we pray for such, Father God. Let them draw near to You, Father God. Lord, we pray for such, Father God. Let them taste and see that the Lord is good, Father God. Lord, we pray, Lord, we shall love You, Lord, with all our hearts, with all our minds, with all our strength, Father God. Let them know, Lord, that You are the Lord. You are the Creator of heaven and earth, Father God. Let them know, Father God, it is You who has created them, Father God. Lord, we pray for souls, Father God. When they come to the house of the Lord, Father God, they shall behold Your beauty, Father God. They will come inquiring in Your temple, Father God. Lord, we pray, Lord, for such to have a deeper, a personal relationship with You, Father God. Lord, let them know, Lord, for You are looking for people who worship You in spirit and in truth, Father God. Lord, we pray, Lord, they will not just come superficially, Father God, to waste time, Father God, for time past, Father God, but Lord, we pray, Lord, they will incline their ears, their hearts will be yielded to You, Lord. Lord, we thank You, we praise You, we magnify Your name, Lord. We ask this prayer in Jesus' mighty name. Amen. And verse 13 says, "And the priest's customs with the people was that when any man offered a sacrifice, the priest's servant would come with a three-pronged flesh hook in his hand while the meat was boiling. Then he would thrust it into the pan or kettle or cauldron or pot, and the priest would take for himself all that the flesh hook brought up. So they did in Shiloh to all the Israelites who came there." Verse 15, "Also, before they burned the fat, the priest's servant would come and say to the man who sacrificed, 'Give meat for roasting to the priest, for he will not take boiled meat from you but raw.' And if the man said to him, 'They should really burn the fat first, then you may take as much as your heart desires,' he would then answer him, 'No, but you must give it now, and if not, I will take it by force.'" And verse 17, "Therefore the sin of the young men was very great before the Lord, for men abhorred the offering of the Lord." So over here we see that these sons of Eli, I mean, they were in deep sin. When people came to offer sacrifices, this offering was to the Lord. But instead of letting the offering to God, they were taking it first. And, you know, the Bible says that the fat goes to the Lord because that's the best. It goes to the Lord. They wanted to take the fat. And if the people would not give them, they would forcefully take it to them, take it from them. And so there are many who are probably serving God, but they've actually made it a business. It is a money-making business. There are many so-called pastors, leaders, evangelists who are saying that they are servants of the Lord, who call themselves servant of the Lord, but they are actually serving their own bellies. They are robbing people their monies. They come in sheep's clothing, but they are actually wolves. So we'll pray for such. Let them have the fear of the Lord. Let them serve God. Let them know that when they seek God first, when they seek His righteousness, all these things God will add. God knows what we need for life and godliness. So they don't need to go about doing all this. They don't need to go about stealing of God. So we'll pray for such, that God will raise such men, such pastors, such leaders, such evangelists, such people who will genuinely serve the Lord their God, who will genuinely, you know, worship the Lord in spirit and in truth, who will spread the word, who will be about the business, God's business, winning souls for the kingdom of God, who will teach the word of God. We'll pray, let such people, let their hearts be turned. We'll pray for such. Lord, you touch their hearts. Let them have the fear of God. Let's open our mouth and pray for such. Father God, we thank you, we praise you, we magnify your name, Father God. Lord, we pray for such people, Father God, who are so-called pastors, leaders, evangelists, Father God. But Lord, we pray, Lord, they have made it a business, Father God. They are filling up their own bellies, Father God. They are robbing your people, Father God. Lord, we pray for such, Father God. Let them have the fear of God, Father God. Lord, we pray, Lord, you touch their hearts, you touch their minds, Father God. Let their hearts and minds be renewed, Father God. Let them have the fear of God, Father. Lord, we pray, Lord, let them genuinely serve you, Father God. Let them serve you faithfully, Father God. Let them teach your people your word, Father God. Let them be those who will win souls for your kingdom, Father God. Lord, we pray that let them make disciples of all nations, Father God. Lord, we pray for such, Lord. Let them genuinely labor for your kingdom, Father God. Lord, we pray for ourselves, Father God, as we are laborers in the vineyard, Father God. May none of us derail, Father God. Let us continue faithfully doing, Father God, what we are doing, Father God. May none of us derail, Father God. May none of us be corrupt, Father God. But Lord, we pray, Lord, we will continue to be genuine, Father God. We will continue to win souls. We will continue to stand in the gap and pray for souls, Father God. Lord, we pray, Lord, we will continue to speak boldly, unadulterated word of God, Father God. Lord, you continue to bless us. You continue to give us the wisdom, Father God. And may we continue to grow more in you, Father God. Lord, we thank you. We praise you. We magnify your name, Lord. We ask this prayer in Jesus' mighty name. Amen. Verse 18 says, But Samuel ministered before the Lord, even as a child, wearing a linen ephod. So we see the testimony of Eli's sons, and there is an altogether a different testimony of Samuel. Although he was a child, it says, But Samuel ministered before the Lord, even as a child. Although he was a child, but he was still ministering the Lord, his God. He was faithfully doing, although he was a child. And so it doesn't matter what is your age. What matters is what you are doing. Is that genuine? Are you doing it faithfully? Are you doing it with all your heart, with all your mind, with all your strength? And also it doesn't matter the environment. The environment in which Samuel was growing, he did not have good examples to follow. But yet, he was away from that. He did not let this influence him, his behavior. So we'll pray for ourselves. It doesn't matter what level, what age, what environment you are in. You know, the Bible says that salvation is personal. You know, we need to work out our salvation with fear and trembling. We're not going to go into heaven into pastor's account or pastora's account or into somebody else's account. We have to work out our own salvation with fear and trembling. So we'll pray for ourselves. We will continue serving the Lord with all trueness, with all faithfulness. We will not be able to give that excuse, oh,

0: friends were not good or I did not have good examples around me. I know the Lord myself. I know the word of God. God has given his word freely. So it is my duty to read the word of God, to know the will of God. We'll pray for ourselves. I will be obedient to the word of God. Let none of us give any excuses. We know the word of God for ourselves. Let's open our mouth and pray. Father God, we thank you, we praise you, we magnify your name, Father God. Lord, we commit ourselves into your hands, Father God. Lord, we pray, Lord, as we have heard your word, as we have read your word, Father God, we shall be obedient children, Father God. We shall continue to serve you in spirit and in truth, Lord. We shall worship you in spirit and in truth, Father. Father God, Lord, we pray, Lord, wherever you have placed us, Father God, we shall be the light, Father God. Let us be a good example, Father God, shining for your glory, Father God. Lord, it doesn't matter the environment around us, Father God. I will not let that influence me, Father God, or my children, Father God. I shall continue to faithfully do, Father God, what we are doing, Father God. We will continue to obey the word of God. We will continue to do the will of God, Father God. Lord, it doesn't matter the age. It doesn't matter the environment, Father God. May nothing stop us, Father God, from serving you. May nothing stop us from being obedient to your word, Father God. Lord, and we pray for ourselves, Father God, that we shall serve you with all gladness, Father God. We shall work out our salvation with fear and trembling, Father God. We thank you, we praise you, we magnify your name, Lord. We ask this prayer in Jesus' mighty name. Amen. And verse 19 says, moreover, his mother used to make him a little robe and bring it to him year by year when she came up with her husband to offer the yearly sacrifice. And Eli would bless Elkanah and his wife and say, the Lord give you descendants from this woman for the loan that was given to the Lord, that they would go to their own home. Verse 21, and the Lord visited Hannah so that she conceived and bore three sons and two daughters. Meanwhile, the child Samuel grew before the Lord. Hallelujah. So if you read chapter 1, we know that Hannah was barren. She had no child. But she, year by year, she would go to the house of the Lord. She would weep before the Lord. She would cry out her heart before the Lord. And the Lord answered her prayer. And what did Hannah do? Her first child, she gave it unto the Lord. She surrendered that child. She gave it as an offering, as a service to the Lord. But you know what? You can never outgive God. She gave Samuel to God. And look in verse 21, she says that she bore three sons and two daughters. God is not unrighteous to forget your labor of love. You can never outgive God. Your time, your talent, your children, whatever it is, God knows how to bless it. But you need to give it first to God. You know, people say, oh, I don't have time, or I don't have, you know, my salary is not increasing. Are you giving your tithe? Are you giving your time to God? My children are not doing well. Are you bringing your children? Are they hearing the word of God? You need to give God first, and then God will bless that. So we'll pray for ourselves. Whatever it is, little or however it is, give it to the Lord. God knows how to bless you. He knows how to do things exceedingly, abundantly for you and for me. So we'll pray for ourselves. Don't hold anything back. Let us serve the Lord joyfully, gladly. Let's give him everything. For God is not unrighteous to forget our labor of love. So let us continue laboring in the Lord. For we know that our reward is from the Lord. Let's open our mouth and pray. Father God, we thank you, we praise you, we magnify your name, Lord. Lord, we thank you, Lord, for you are good, Father God, and you do good, Father God. Lord, we thank you for all that you have done, Father God. Lord, we pray, Lord, we shall continue to serve you with gladness, Father God. We will serve you with our times, with our talent, with our children, with our households, Father God. We will worship you, Father God, for we know, Lord, Lord, you are not unrighteous, Father God. Lord, we thank you, Lord, for all that you have done, Father God. Lord, we pray, Lord, we will continue worshiping you. We will continue to put a hand in the plow. May none of us look back, Father God, for we know, Lord, that you are able to bless whatever we have committed into your hands, Lord. You do things exceedingly abundantly ever we can ask or think, Father God. Lord, we thank you, we bless your name, Lord. We ask this prayer in Jesus' mighty name. Amen. Amen.
1: God bless you, everyone. We thank God for all the prayers. Let's open Isaiah chapter 53, Isaiah chapter 53, and I will read verse 1. It says, who has believed our report, and to whom has the arm of the Lord been revealed? Hallelujah. Who has believed the report of the Lord? We'll pray for souls, we'll pray that souls shall receive, they shall believe in the name of Jesus Christ, as we have heard that there shall be no heart of unbelief. An unbelief heart is an evil heart. We are going to pray as the word of God is going forth and souls are receiving the word of God. As many as receiving the word of God will pray, they shall believe in the name of Jesus Christ.

peace of God. If they will not receive the word of God, they will not have the peace of God in their life. So soul shall know that it is in believing they will have eternal life and life abundantly. Hallelujah. So let's open our mouth and pray. Father God, we thank you. We give you glory, honor and all praise, Lord. Lord, we pray for souls, King of Glory, that they shall believe in the name of Jesus Christ, Father God. They shall believe that Jesus died on the cross for their sins, O Lord God, for the remission of their sins, Father God. He shed his blood, Father God. Lord, we pray, King of Glory, as your word is going forth, Lord, we pray, as your word says, that who has believed our report, Lord, we pray that soul shall receive Jesus Christ, Father God. They shall receive the gospel of Jesus Christ, Father God. Lord, we pray that from north, south, east and west, Father God, soul shall come to accept Christ, Father God. They shall believe in the name of Jesus Christ, Lord. For with heart one believe unto righteousness, my Lord, and with mouth confession is made unto salvation, Lord. Lord, we pray, Father God, that you take away every stony heart, Lord, and give them the heart of flesh which will receive Christ in their life, Father God. Lord, we pray that there shall be no heart of unbelief, Lord, because unbelief provokes you, Father God. Lord, souls shall know that they have to please you, Father God, that they shall not provoke you by living their life anyhow, O Lord God. Lord, we pray for our loved ones, Father God, that they shall not take this day for granted, Father God. They shall not take this grace for granted. As they have life, they shall receive Christ, Father God. They shall know that Jesus is the living bread, O Lord God. And whoever comes to you, Father God, must believe, O Lord God. Lord, we pray, King of Glory, that they shall know that without Christ there is no life. Jesus is the Messiah, the Son of the living God, Father God. Lord, we pray that they shall believe in you and they shall walk in your ways, Father God. Lord, we pray for souls when they hear your word, Father God. They shall pray that they shall believe in you, Father God. Lord, we pray you help their unbelief, O Lord God. Deliver them from all unbelief, Father God. Lord, we pray, Father God, that your word shall reach to every nation, O Lord God, and deliver people who are having doubt, O Lord God. Lord, we thank you. We give you glory, honor, and all praise. In Jesus' mighty name we pray. Amen. Hallelujah. It says that who has believed our report and to whom has the arm of the Lord been revealed. Hallelujah. So it has been revealed to those who has believed the report of the Lord, those who have believed in Jesus Christ. So we are still praying. 1 Corinthians chapter 1 verse 18 says, for the message of the cross is foolishness to those who are perishing, but to us who are being saved, it is the power of God. So the message of cross is the power of God. We'll pray that soul shall not take this message for granted. If they will not believe, they will perish. But if they will believe, they will be saved, they and their household. So we are going to pray that God will open every eye. God will open every understanding that they may know that without Christ there is no life. Hallelujah. And we are also going to pray that as we have believed, we shall not be ashamed. Hallelujah. On the gospel of our Lord Jesus Christ, because it is the power of God to salvation for everyone who believes. Hallelujah. So we are going to pray that we will continue to speak the message. We will continue to share the gospel of our Lord Jesus Christ. We will not keep quiet. We will continue to publish it wherever we go. Hallelujah. For he has given his word and he has healed us and he has delivered us from all our destruction. We are going to pray that souls, when they hear the word of God, they shall carry their cross and follow Christ. It doesn't matter whatever it takes, but they shall know that with Christ they have eternal life. Hallelujah. So let's open our mouth and pray. Father God, we thank you. We give you all glory, honor and all praise, Father God. For you are rich in your love. You are rich in your mercies, Father God. With you there is forgiveness, my Lord. And with you there is life, Father God. With you there is mercy, Father God. Lord, we pray for souls, Abba Father. We pray for our loved ones who has not accepted Jesus Christ in their life yet, O Lord God. In our workplaces, O Lord God, in this land of living, in our neighborhood, Lord. Lord, they shall not refuse the message of cross, Father God, but they shall believe with all their heart, Father God, and they shall confess from their mouth, O Lord God. In the name of Jesus Christ, every knee shall bow and every tongue confess that Jesus is the Son of the living God, Father God. Lord, your
word says that the gospel of Jesus Christ, it is the power of you, Father God. It is your power, Father God. It is the power of God to salvation to for everyone who believes, O Lord God. So Lord, we pray, King of glory, that soul shall believe in the name of Jesus Christ, Father God. We pray, Father God, that their mind shall be opened, O Lord God. For your word says, King of glory, whose mind the God of this age has blinded, that they may not believe, lest the light of the gospel of the glory of Christ, who is the image of God, should shine on them, Lord. Lord, we pray, King of glory, as your word is going forth, Father God, we pray, soul shall receive it from their heart, Father God. Lord, we pray that they shall confess with their mouth that the Lord Jesus Christ and believe in their heart that God has raised Jesus Christ from dead, they shall be saved, Father God. Lord, we pray, King of glory, that you fill them, give them the spirit of wisdom, O Lord God. Give them the spirit of revelation in the knowledge of you, Jesus Christ. Open the eyes of their understanding, Father God. Lord, we pray, Father God, they shall come to the saving knowledge of your truth, Father God, that they shall know that there is one God and one mediator between man and God, that is Christ Jesus, Father God. Lord, we thank you. We give you all glory, honor, and all praise. In Jesus' mighty name we pray. Amen. Hallelujah. We are still praying Isaiah chapter 53. I will read verse 2. It says, "For he shall grow up before him as a tender plant and as a root out of dry ground. He has no form of comeliness, and when we see him, there is no beauty that we should desire him. He is despised and rejected by men, a man of sorrows and acquainted with grief, and we hid, as it were, our faces from him. He was despised, and we did not esteem him." Hallelujah. So it talks about Jesus Christ, that how he came. He came in humility. And it says that there was no beauty attached to him. When he was taking our sorrows, our sin upon him, there was no beauty to it. And he was despised at every point. He was despised by all. He became a man of sorrow. And you know, scripture says in Luke chapter 24, I will quickly read. And verse 46, when Jesus was talking to his disciple, he said that, "Thus it is written, and thus it was necessary for the Christ to suffer and to rise from the dead the third day." It was necessary for Jesus Christ to die on the cross for the remission of our sins. So we're going to thank Jesus Christ, and we're going to pray, "Lord, we thank you, for you have loved the world so much that you gave your only begotten Son for me and for my household, for everyone, that whosoever believes in him should not perish but have everlasting life." We're going to thank God for Jesus Christ, who died on the cross for my sin, for your sin, and he gave us right to become his children. Hallelujah. And he has given us eternal life with Christ. We have heavenly inheritance, which is reserved for everyone who has loved God's appearing. The crown of glory is prepared for every one of us. If we do not look back, if we continue to follow Christ, we will receive the crown of glory. So we are going to pray with Philippians chapter 2, and I will read from verse 1 very quickly. It says, "Let this mind be in you, which was also in Christ Jesus, who being in the form of God did not consider it robbery to be equal with God, but made himself of no reputation, taking the form of a bond servant and coming in the likeness of men, and being found in appearance as a man, he humbled himself and became obedient to the point of death, even the death of the cross. Therefore, God also has highly exalted him and given him the name which is above every name, that at the name of Jesus Christ, every knee shall bow, of those in heaven and of those on earth and of those under the earth, and that every tongue should confess that Jesus Christ is Lord, to the glory of God the Father." So we're going to pray that we will continue to look up to Jesus. He is the author and the finisher of our faith, and we will not be shaken. Hallelujah. We are praying that we shall have the mind of Christ. We shall be humble like Christ. We shall be obedient like Christ, and we shall continue to look up to those things which are above, where Christ is seated. He is seated at the right hand of God, and he is interceding for you, for me, for our household, for the entire world. Let's open our mouth and pray. Father God, we thank you. We give you all glory, honor, and all praise, Lord. We thank you, Jesus, that you came for us. You died on the cross for us. We pray, Lord,
that we shall have this mind of Christ in us, Lord. We shall be like Christ, Father God, the way we talk, the way we live our life, the way we behave, O Lord God. The way we are serving you, Lord, we shall serve you with all our heart, with all our soul, with all our strength, Lord. Lord, as we have put our hand on plow, we shall not look back, Father God. For you take no pleasure in somebody who looks back, Father God. Lord, we pray, Father God, that every one of us shall continue to walk in the obedience to your word to please you, Lord. We shall be obedient like Christ, O Lord God. Every point, Lord, we shall continue to keep your word, Father God. Lord, we pray, King of glory, that as the ministry which you have given to us, Lord, we shall do it with all our heart, Father God. Your grace is sufficient for your people, O Lord God. We know that you are with us, Father God, as your hand of mercy is upon us, King of glory. Lord, we pray for every one of us, King of glory, that we shall not be ashamed of the gospel of our Lord.

0: an image or any likeness of anything that is in heaven above, or that is in the earth beneath, or that is in the water underneath the earth. Thou shalt not bow down thyself to them, nor serve them, for I, the Lord thy God, am a jealous God, visiting the iniquity of thy fathers upon the children unto the third and fourth generations of them that hate me, and show mercy unto thousands of them that love me and keep my commandments. You know, and if you go down to verse 22 of the chapter 20, it says, and the Lord said unto Moses, thus thou shalt say unto the children of Israel, you have seen that I have talked with you from heaven. You shall not make with me gods of silver, neither shall you make unto you gods of gold. It is not far long that, you know, God has spoken this word and revealed it to the children of Israel. But the first thing, you know, in their impatience, in their delay of waiting for Moses, they choose to immediately go into idolatry. And that is what the state of souls is today, when, you know, they are impatient, when they do not have that heart or ears to wait on God. They tend to mold up for themselves, God for themselves. They tend to walk in their own wisdom. They tend to walk in their own understanding. And in doing so, they walk in rebellion against the word of God. They think that they're doing God a favor. But you know what is surprising is Aaron over here, he gives in to the people over here. You know, instead of having, you know, taking authority over here and rebuking them and telling them to wait on God, he actually gives in to them. He is the one who tells them to bring in all their earrings. You see, the heart of the people is such that when Aaron tells them, they come and give freely. You know, they do not stop. You know, so the heart of people is always to do what is told to them. So if there is false counsel, you know, if there is a false word that is given to them, people will just accept it as it is. So we're going to pray for ministers that they will learn to speak the truth, truth that shall set people free. They shall not give in fear to what people want. You know, in today's end times, there are many ministers who want to build congregations of people who do not know the Lord. You know, and there are flocks who are just thinking that they're serving God, but God is not in the midst of them. They think that they're serving God and doing God a favor, you know, with their worship, with their praise. But God is far from them because they are operating in lawlessness. We're going to pray for souls that their hearts shall be open to discern the truth. And we're going to pray for ministers that they will learn to rebuke people when they are at fault, you know. People shall not be in the business of trying to build congregations, but they shall speak the word of God in truth, because it is the truth that can set people free. And if they do not stand for the truth, there are many people who will walk in darkness. You know, they will choose the broad path of destruction. Let's open our mouths and pray for ministers that they will speak the truth without any fear. Let's open our mouths and pray. Heavenly Father, we give you thanks. We give you praise, Lord. Lord, we pray, Lord, for all those who are in authority, Lord, all those who are ministering, O Lord, Heavenly Father, Lord. Lord, they will not cower in fear, Lord, to what the needs of the congregation are, Lord. But they will remember, Lord, that they are ministers of yours, Lord, that they are mouthpieces and oracles of you, O Lord, Heavenly Father, Lord. When they open their mouths to speak, Lord, Heavenly Father, it shall be your word, Lord, the unadulterated word of God, Lord. Heavenly Father, there are so many places today, Lord, Heavenly Father, where your word, Lord, has become, Lord Heavenly Father, a means of gospel, Lord, to satisfy the bellies, Lord, of many false ministers, O Lord Heavenly Father, Lord. And there are many people who are going astray, Lord, who are willingly coming, O Lord Heavenly Father, but they are walking in disobedience, O Lord Heavenly Father, Lord. Lord, there is no knowledge of your word being spoken in these places, Lord, and there are so many people, O Lord, who are going astray, Lord. Our prayer, our desire for these souls, O Lord Heavenly Father, Lord, is that they will come to the understanding of knowing who you are, O Lord Heavenly Father, Lord, that they will not sin, Lord, that they will not do anything, O Lord Heavenly Father, that displeases or dishonors you, O Lord Heavenly Father, Lord. We pray for ministers, O Lord Heavenly Father, that they will learn to operate, Lord, in the reverential fear of you, O Lord Heavenly Father, Lord, because it is your word alone that is able to set people free, Lord Heavenly Father, Lord. Lord, for all these false prophets, all these false ministers, Lord, around the world, O Lord Heavenly Father, who are using your gospel, O Lord, as a means of gain, O Lord Heavenly Father, who are using it as a means to satisfy their own belly, Lord Heavenly Father, Lord, who are derailing people, O Lord, through false words, O Lord Heavenly Father, Lord. We pray, Lord, may your word rebuke them, O Lord Heavenly Father. May these people be exposed, O Lord Heavenly Father, Lord. For there are many people who are going astray, Lord, who are blindly, Lord, doing what is being told to them, Lord, without discerning, Lord, whether it is from you, Lord. Our prayer, our desire, Lord Heavenly Father, is, Lord, for all these lost sheep, Lord, for all these lost people, O Lord Heavenly Father, Lord, is that your word, Lord, will reach out to them, Lord, that their ears shall be open to receive the truth, Lord, to discern, Lord, what is your word, O Lord Heavenly Father. They will study your word, Lord. They will read your word, Lord, to know if there is truth in it, O Lord, Heavenly Father. For it is you alone who is the word of truth, O Lord. It is only through you, Lord, that people can be set free, Lord, from the bondage of sin, Lord. There are many people who are still living in Egypt, Lord, who are desirous to go back to Egypt, Lord, for they have not known you, Lord. Our prayer, our desire, Lord, is that souls will turn to you, Lord, Heavenly Father. They will learn to operate in the truth, Lord. They will learn to operate in obedience to your word, O Lord, Heavenly Father, Lord. Lord, they will not live, Lord, under fear, O Lord, Heavenly Father. And we pray once again for ministers, Lord. Lord, they will stand in the true authority of your word, Lord, and do that what is right, Lord. Speak that what is right, Lord, the unadulterated word of God, Lord, Heavenly Father, Lord. They shall know, Lord, to be accountable to you, Lord, Heavenly Father. Let your name be glorified in Jesus' mighty name. Amen. Verse 7 says, and the Lord said unto Moses, go thee down, for thy people which thou hast brought out of the land of Egypt have corrupted themselves. They have turned aside quickly out of the way which I commanded them. They have made them a molten calf, and I worshipped it, and I sacrificed there and said, these be the gods, O Israel, which I have brought thee out of the land of Egypt. And the Lord said unto Moses, I have seen this people, and behold, it is a stiff-necked people. Now therefore let me alone, that my wrath may wax hot against them, that I may consume them, and I will make of thee a great nation. Verse 11 says, and Moses besought the Lord his God and said, Lord, why dost thou wrath wax hot against thy people, which thou hast brought forth out of the land of Egypt with great power and with a mighty hand? Wherefore should the Egyptians speak and say, for mischief did he bring them out to slay them in the mountains and to consume them from the face of the earth? Turn from thy fierce wrath and repent of this evil against thy people. Remember Abraham, Isaac, and Israel, thy servants, to whom thou swearest by thy own self, and said unto them, I will multiply your seed as the stars of heaven, and all this land that I have spoken of will I give unto your seed, and they shall inherit it forever. And the Lord repented of the evil which he thought to do unto his people. Hallelujah. We thank God. God already knows everything. You know, God was ready to pour out the wrath. That's what it says. The thought of God was to consume these people. But we thank God for the heart of Moses, you know. He stood in the gap to intercede, you know. He stood in the gap and said, you know, Lord, these are your people. These are not my people. You know, why do you want the Egyptians to say that? Because he couldn't consume them here. He's taken them in the wilderness. We are going to pray that there will always be a Moses who will intercede for the people. We are going to pray, you know, we shall always have that heart of compassion to intercede for those who are lost. There are so many people who we encounter who are walking astray, who are walking in sin. Let us always have this heart of compassion to continue to pray for them, to continue to take it to the Lord, that the Lord will continue to show mercy and compassion to them. And we thank God, you know, the word says the Lord repented of the evil which he thought to do unto, you know, unto his people. You know, the Lord is always gracious, willing to show mercy, but it's important that there is always someone to stand in the gap. So let us pray that as we have gathered together to pray for souls, the Lord will continue to show mercy, that the Lord will turn people from the evil, you know, that is coming upon them, from the darkness that is reserved for them, that they will turn from this evil ways and turn to the Lord when there is light. Let's open our mouths and pray. Heavenly Father, we give you thanks. We give you praise, Lord. Lord, we bless your name, Lord. We thank you that you are a God of mercy, compassion, Lord, Heavenly Father, Lord, that it never stops, Lord, from generation to generation. We pray for each and every one of us, Lord. Let us continue to have a heart of mercy, a heart of compassion, Lord. For such was even our Lord and Savior, Jesus Christ, Lord. We pray, Lord, may we continue to operate with this counsel, with this wisdom, Lord, to continue to pray for souls, Lord, for those who are lost, Lord, Heavenly Father, who are choosing, Lord, to walk in the broad way of destruction, Lord, Heavenly Father, Lord, who are walking in death, O Lord, Heavenly Father. Our prayer, our desire, Lord, when the door is still open, when there is still hope, O Lord, Heavenly Father, we will continue to pray for them, Lord. We will continue to speak forth your word, O Lord, Heavenly Father, Lord. We will not condone sin, Lord, Heavenly Father, but we will speak your word, Lord, that will be able to set people free, Lord, Heavenly Father. Give us this heart, Lord, to always be willing to pray, Lord, for those who are lost, Lord. We will not get tired of doing this, Lord, Heavenly Father. For this reason, you have given us this ministry of reconciliation, Lord, Heavenly Father. We give you thanks. We give you praise in Jesus' mighty name. Amen. Let's go down to verse 21. It says, and Moses said unto Aaron, what did this people unto thee that thou hast brought so great a sin upon them? And Aaron said, let not the anger of my Lord wax hot. Thou knowest the people that they are set on mischief. For they said unto me, make us gods which shall go before us. For as for this Moses, the man who brought us up out of the land of Egypt, we wot not what is become of him. Verse 24. And I said unto them, whosoever hath any gold, let them break it off. So they gave it to me when I cast it into the fire, and then came out this calf. Hallelujah. So you see, Moses, he shows a heart of compassion when he's in the presence of God. But now, you know, when he comes down in the midst of the people, you know, his anger has waxed hot, you know. He's not just staying calm over there. You know, he's openly rebuked, you know. He broke the tablets that God has given. He made the people do it. But he directly confronted Aaron. If you see verse 31, it says, Moses said unto Aaron, what did this people do unto thee that thou hast brought so great a sin upon them? You know, he directly confronted Aaron and told, it is you who have brought the sin upon this people. You know, you who have been operating should have known what to do. What have they done to them? We are going to pray, you know, for ministers that like people like Moses will rebuke when they see sin, you know. They will choose to openly confront people. They will call out sin so that fear may fall upon people not to do what is wrong. If you see verse 24, it says, I said unto them, whosoever has any gold, let them break it off. So they give it to me. Then I cast it into the fire and out came this calf. Aaron, in that moment of fear, he says that I just put this into the fire and out came this calf. No, the scripture says he molded it, he crafted it, he created that. We're going to pray for ministers once again that they will learn to do what is right in the eyes of God. They will not operate in sin. They will not give in to the fear of people. They will not do anything to serve itching ears, because today there are many people who are stiff-necked, who want to hear a false gospel, and there are many ministers who are giving unto that. We are going to pray the word of God shall continue to rebuke these people. There will be a man of God who will arise and speak the truth and confront them. They will not keep quiet. Let's open our mouths and pray. Heavenly Father, we give you thanks. We give you praise, Lord Heavenly Father. We thank you, Lord, that every word of yours, Lord, it is inspired by you, Lord Heavenly Father, Lord. It is profitable, O Lord Heavenly Father, Lord, for rebuke, for instruction in righteousness, Lord, for training, O Lord Heavenly Father, so that the man of God may be equipped unto every good work, Lord. Your word comes, Lord, as reproof, as a word of correction, Lord Heavenly Father. We pray, Lord, for all these ministers, Lord, who are operating in folly, Lord, who are bringing sin upon their congregations, Lord, by choosing to operate in folly, Lord. We pray, Lord, may your word come forth and rebuke them, Lord. Let it reprove them, O Lord Heavenly Father, Lord, so that they may know, Lord Heavenly Father, Lord, that they are causing their congregation to walk in sin, to walk in folly, Lord Heavenly Father. There are so many people today, Lord, who are walking in sin, Lord, because your word is not being preached in truth, O Lord Heavenly Father, Lord. We pray, Lord, may your word be spoken in truth in these places, Lord. All these false prophets, false ministers, O Lord Heavenly Father, our prayer, our desire, Lord Heavenly Father, is that they will be rebuked, Lord, through your word, O Lord Heavenly Father, that there will be a Moses who will arise, Lord, and confront them, O Lord Heavenly Father, Lord, and tell them, Lord, the errors of their ways, O Lord, so that people will turn back to you, Lord Heavenly Father. Lord, that your name may be glorified, Lord, that no sin will come upon your people, O Lord, and people who are walking in darkness may come to the knowledge of your truth, Lord. Let your name be glorified in Jesus' mighty name. Amen.
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may hear the truth, come to the light of the truth, and walk in the truth. 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

Revival now. A revival and awakening call. Ministers, families, nations, and leaders of nations, light has dawned. Come and let us return to our God. The Gospel of Matthew chapter 4 from verse 13 to 17 impresses this, that Jesus, leaving Nazareth, came and dwelt in Capernaum, which is by the sea, in the regions of Zebulun and Naphtali, that it might be fulfilled, which was spoken by Isaiah the prophet, saying, the land of Zebulun and the land of Naphtali, by the way of the sea beyond the Jordan, Galilee of the Gentiles, the people who sat in darkness have seen a great light. And upon those who sat in the region and shadow of death, light has dawned. And verse 17 impresses this, that from that time, Jesus began to preach and say, repent, for the kingdom of heaven is at hand. 1 Peter 2 verse 24 says, Jesus himself bore our sins in his body on the cross, so that we might die to sin and live in righteousness. By his stripes, you are healed. Jesus paid the penalty for our sinful actions. He was wounded for our transgressions, bruised for our iniquities, chastised for our peace. If Jesus had not willingly endured the death on the cross, we would have remained lost in our sins and in darkness eternally. But because of the cross, we are free from paying for our own transgressions and from the power of sin to poison our hearts and lives. Revival accords us the impact of Jesus' accomplishment by his life, his sayings, his teachings, his doings, and his death on the cross. Revival is both for our spiritual and physical healing. Jesus is calling us now to live holily and righteously. And see, immediately after in Matthew 4:18, Jesus called four fishermen and said, follow me and I will make you fishers of men. You that God has quickened to eternal life in Christ Jesus, why not come and let us follow Jesus and live the resurrected life? The entrance of the word gives light and gives understanding to the simple. To minister is Dr. Ihemen Dukwe. Dr. Ihemen Dukwe has been a missionary for more than 21 years and preaches the word of God pure and unadulterated, so that the faith of men will not be on enticing words of man's wisdom, but in the power of God. Dr. Ihemen Dukwe is graced with the word for revival now, reviving the minister, family, and nations. You can't and shouldn't hear the truth of God's word and remain the same. Revival now.

My responsibility is to teach you the truth and to bless you with the word of God. If it comes like rebukes, accept it. If it comes as correction, take it. If it's doctrine, take it. Apply it. It may come as instruction in righteousness. Put yourself to work by faith and do what the word of God says. And you see God move in your situation. So we continue our message today from Hebrews chapter 11. The book of Hebrews chapter 11 from verse 20. Say, by faith, Isaac blessed Jacob and Esau concerning things to come. He blessed them. Thus he positioned them in the place of blessing prophetically. Not only by teaching them the precept of the kingdom, but encouraging them to abide in the word of God and to do the will of God. Because the scripture says, if you are willing and obedient, you eat the good that is in the land. So the Bible says here, by faith, Isaac blessed Jacob. So each time the word of God is coming to you, it's a blessing that is coming to you. If you receive it with the purity of purpose to do what the word of God is saying, it says he blessed Jacob and Esau concerning things to come. Faith will make a pathway to speak into your life, even to the future. Because he sees with the eyes of faith. He receives revelation just as I receive revelation and I speak into your life. It's a blessing that if you run with it, you see it come to pass. So that's what the Bible is telling us here. That Isaac blessed Jacob and Esau concerning things to come. That's concerning their future. Concerning what will happen. He spoke a word of blessing. Even as I'm speaking the word of blessing to you, it's your responsibility to speak the word of blessing to people around you, to your children, and to your children's children. Learn to speak words of blessing. Faith sees beyond what eyes can see. Faith sees the future. Begin to see the future of your children. Like when I'm speaking to you, when I'm preaching, I'm seeing blessing coming out of the words that I'm releasing to you. I'm seeing you being blessed. I'm seeing you being promoted. I am seeing you excelling in the works of your hand. But it's your responsibility to take it and run with it. And that's what Isaac did here. A patriarch's responsibility is to bless. When correction comes, you give the correction. Do not be afraid to correct. So that's what Isaac did here. If we go to Genesis 27, we see exactly what happened. The Bible says he blessed Jacob and Esau. Even when he looked like Esau had lost his blessing, yet he blessed him. There's always an opportunity for correction and for the message of the Lord to be made manifest to you, even when you have missed it. And you are purposed to return to the Lord. In that Genesis 27 from verse 24. So he said, are thou my very son Esau? I said, I am. This was Jacob answering Esau here. He was at the point of deceiving the father Isaac. But remember, the birthright he had taken from Esau. Because Esau despised his birthright. Though this transaction was not made in the presence of their father. But the transaction had already been made. And it's spiritual. Esau despised his birthright. And Jacob positioned himself with the advice of their mom. And their mom helped him. And he did what their dad wanted. And that's when he now touched. Because Esau was a hairy man. He touched. He said, and at that time, Isaac was not seeing well any longer. And he said, are thou my very son Esau? I said, I am. 25. And he said, bring it near to me, and I'll eat of my son's venison, that my soul may bless thee. I brought it near to him. And he did eat. And he brought him wine, and he drank. 26. His father Isaac said unto him, come near now, and kiss me, my son. Verse 27. And he came near, and kissed him. And smelled the smell of his raiment, and blessed him, and said, see, the smell of my son is as the smell of a field
which the Lord had blessed. So he began to pour out blessings on Jacob. That even the smell of Jacob was the smell of blessing. That when you pass, the fragrance around you will be the fragrance of blessing. That's where God wants to bring you. That wherever you enter becomes a blessed place. When you are in your workplace, they will know that there is a difference. Somebody who is blessed has come here. And that was what Isaac began to release on Jacob. He continued in verse 28. Said, therefore God give thee of the dew of heaven and the fatness of the earth and plenty of corn and wine. First he released spiritual blessing upon him. He now began to release financial blessings upon him. Abundance. Because as we prosper, the Bible says, you shall prosper and be in good health. Even as you are so prosperous. When prosperity starts spiritually, the foundation is solid. He continued in verse 29. Say, let people serve thee, and nations bow down to thee. Be lord over thy brethren, and let thy mother's sons bow down to thee. Cursed be everyone that cursed thee, and blessed be he that blessed thee. Do you know what Isaac was doing? The blessing that was on Isaac was passing it down to Jacob. The blessing that came from Abraham, that came to Isaac, he was now passing it down to Jacob. That's how God passes down blessings. As you purpose to sit under his canopy, he knows how to release blessings upon you. Listen, when God chastises you, it's because he loves you. He doesn't want you to miss out on the blessing. But many people resist the chastening of the Lord. So he releases, he said, cursed be everyone that cursed thee, and blessed be he that blessed thee. Which means you don't even need to curse. Because God is the one who will fight your battle. With the same mouth, why should we bless and curse? That's why I purposed in my life long time. That what will be coming out of my mouth is blessings. Because what you sow, that's what you reap. Have no business in cursing anybody. No matter what you do to me. Make it a principle also. No matter what anybody, you may be offended, but don't ever open your mouth to curse. Because God knows how to fight your battles. He continued in verse 30. He says, and it came to pass as soon as Isaac had made an end of blessing Jacob, and Jacob was years cast gone out from the presence of Isaac, his father, that Esau, his brother, came in from his hunting. He came too late. Why did he come late? Because he sold his birthright. Once you lay the wrong foundation in your life, everything will begin to go wrong. If the foundation is not right, what can the righteous do? That's why anytime you discover there are foundations in your life that are not right, purpose to relay it on Christ. For no foundation can any man lay except that which is laid, which is Christ Jesus. Don't build on any foundation that is not based on the word of God. Esau has sold his birthright, and now he has come. Too late. But the father is always merciful. No father will want his family to suffer. No father will want the children to suffer, even when they miss it, as long as they purpose to return to him. So he continued verse 31. And he also had made savory meat and brought it unto his father and said unto his father, let my father arise and eat of his son's venison, that thy soul may bless me. 32. And Isaac his father said unto him, who art thou? And he said, I'm thy son, thy firstborn Esau. No, you are no more the first son. You may be the son, you are no more the first son. You have sold your birthright. Many people don't know the importance of not relegating what God has put in your hand. Not despising it. Not taking it for granted. For the loss of the eye, the loss of the flesh, and the pride of life. That's what made him sell his birthright. And that's what is really destroying many people. Especially people who are also in the faith. Who instead of remaining steadfast in the faith, little temptation, they just leave God and go doing what they want to do. Little trial, little test, they are not able to stand. If you go to that Genesis 25, from 27, we will see what happened between Esau and Jacob. That's where the foundation was laid by Esau for what happened to him
He said, and the boys grew, and Esau was a cunning hunter, a man of the field, and Jacob was a plain man dwelling in tents. 28. And Isaac loved Esau because he did eat of his venison. But Rebekah loved Jacob. 29. And Jacob sought pottage, and Esau came from the field, and he was faint. If you faint in the days of adversity, your strength is little. You may not reach the full potential God wants you to reach. He was hungry, he was faint. Verse 30. And Esau said to Jacob, feed me, I pray thee, with that same red pottage. I am faint. Therefore was his name called Edom. That's red. 31. And Jacob said, say me this day thy birthright. Say me this day thy birthright. Is there anything making you to say your birthright in Christ? If you have received Jesus Christ as your Lord and Savior, don't allow the lust of the flesh, the lust of the eye, the pride of life to make you say your birthright. Remain abiding in the word of God. Refuse that anything will shake you out of faith. Remain steadfast. Continue to serve the Lord in spirit and in truth. 32. And Esau said, behold, I am at the point to die. And what profit shall this birthright do to me? An irresponsible statement, which people still make today. Just give me this. Forget about what the word of God is saying. They go against the word of God. They stop obeying what the word of God says because of their loss. That's what happened to Esau here. Say, because I'm at the point to die, and what profit shall this birthright do to me? 33. And Jacob said, swear to me this day. I swear unto him. I sold this birthright unto Jacob. So Jacob had the right. You may say Jacob supplanted Esau, but he had the right of the firstborn because Esau sold it. Tell the neighbor, don't say your birthright. Because that's where your future lies. That's where your destiny lies. That which God has purposed in your life lies in there. Don't play with it. So if you go back to that Genesis 27, from verse 32, he said, and Isaac his father said unto him, who art thou? And he said, I am thy son, thy firstborn Esau. And Isaac trembled very exceedingly, and said, who? Where is he that had taken venison and brought it me, and I have eaten of all before thou camest? I have blessed him. Yeah, he shall be blessed. Which means you can't withdraw the blessing. That's why when you are blessed, when prophetically you have been blessed, when prophetically you have been elevated, the patriarch cannot withdraw it. It remains. Because that's the principle of the kingdom. I know of many people who have passed through this assembly that are blessed, and they are still carrying the blessing wherever they are. Because I've spoken it. It's a patriarchal blessing that cannot be withdrawn. Sir Isaac trembled. Sir, bless him here, and he shall be blessed. 34. And when Esau heard the words of his father, he cried with a great and exceeding bitter cry, and said unto his father, bless me, even me also, oh my father. Was he repentant here? That's repentance. He cried. He knew he had messed up his life. But he knew that he can still get blessed from his father. That's why the scripture says, if you return to the Lord, you build you up. If you put iniquity far away from the tabernacle. So he cried, bless me, even me also, oh my father. Because he knew that the father still has a power to bless him. But whether to that level he has blessed his brother, it's a different matter. They see he can bless him. 35. I said, thy brother came with subtlety and had taken away thy blessing. The father realized now that this must have been Jacob who took the blessing. 36. I said, is not he rightly named Jacob? For he has supplanted me. That's now Esau saying. For he has supplanted me these two times. He took away my birthright. Did he take it away? No, you sold it. You sold it. So he took away my birthright, and be honor, he had taken away my blessing. Yes, the blessing of the firstborn was tied to the birthright. So Jacob had all the right to take it.
And he had taken away my blessing. I said, has thou not reserved a blessing for me? That's speaking to the father. Verse 37. And Isaac answered and said unto Esau, behold, I have made him thy lord, and all his brethren have I given to him. For servants and with corn and wine have I sustained him. And what shall I do now unto thee, my son? And Esau said unto his father, hast thou but one blessing, my father? Bless me, even me also, O my father. And Esau lifted up his voice and wept. So Esau was desirous to be blessed. He was desirous to come out of the situation he has put himself. Are you desirous to come out of the situation you have put yourself? Most of the time we put ourselves where we are. It's not God that puts us in that place. It's a rebellion to the word of God that makes us to be where we are. Then when we purpose and call upon the Lord knows how to make us come out of the place and also bless us. He continued in verse 39. He said, and Isaac, his father, answered and said unto him, behold, thy dwelling shall be the fatness of the earth and of the dew of heaven from above. Has he started blessing him? God's blessings are too much. No one person can take it. Are you hearing what I'm saying? It doesn't matter how the other person has been blessed. As you purpose to remain in the truth, you will also be blessed. He said, and Isaac, his father, answered and said unto him, behold, thy dwelling shall be the fatness of the earth and of the dew of heaven from above. Verse 40. And by thy sword shall thou live, and shall serve thy brother, and shall come to pass, when thou shalt have the dominion, that thou shalt break his yoke from off thy neck. Do you know what he told Esau here? You can still get freed from the bondage of your brother, from the control of your brother. You can still get freed. It doesn't matter the level of captivity you are. The Lord has a way of releasing you from every captivity. That's what he told Esau here. He said, by thy sword shall thou live, and shall serve thy brother. What is the sword we have now? The sword of the Spirit is the word of God. So he reminded him, you need to live by the word of God. You need to know how to live by the word of God. Don't live by sight. Don't live by your flesh. Don't live by the things you see. Live by the word of God. So you shall serve thy brother, and shall come to pass, when thou shalt have dominion, that thou shalt break his yoke from off thy neck. When I teach you what happened here, I'll teach it when you go to churches. You'll be surprised what happened. Because it eventually came to pass that Esau broke out of the yoke of Jacob. He got himself freed. You'll be shocked what happened. Because he began to do what did that told him to do. When you purpose to begin to do the word of God, it doesn't matter how far you have gone. It doesn't matter how low you have been. He's able to lift you up again. Are you hearing what I'm saying? That's why you need to know to remain in the truth and to continue to walk in the truth. So he said, by faith, Isaac blessed Jacob and Esau concerning things to come. So he blessed them, and the blessing remained. If you go to Genesis 28:1-3, he says, and Isaac called Jacob and blessed him and charged him and said unto him, thou shalt not take a wife of the daughters of Canaan. 2. Arise, go to Padan Aram, to the house of Bethuel, thy mother's father, and take thee a wife from thence of the daughters of Laban, thy mother's brother. Verse 3. And God Almighty blessed thee and made thee fruitful and multiplied thee, that thou mayest be a multitude. The same blessing. When Esau got the dominion, he followed him also. The same blessing. As he had purposed to now remain walking by faith. That's why the Bible says, by faith, Isaac blessed Jacob. And Esau concerning things to come. Continuing in Hebrews chapter 11 verse 21, he said, by faith, Jacob, when he was a dying, blessed both the sons of Joseph, and worshipped, leaning upon the top of his staff. So that's the responsibility of patriarchs, to keep blessing. And I want to encourage you, let what will come out of your mouth be what? Blessing. Bless people who come around you. Bless your family. Bless your children.
Don't ever at any time open your mouth to call your children, yo, you are a naughty girl or a naughty boy. Go and check the meaning of naughty. English people here, who can tell us what naughty means? Mischievous, empty, foolish. How can you? English words, when it sounds good in your ears, you begin to use it on your children. Is that a blessing? Don't ever open your mouth. Women are very good at that, I will tell you that. Don't get offended, but I know. Women are very good at that. And when you hear it, the patriarch in the house, you change it immediately. No, it's not.

0: His mother is blessed. Say good boy. She said good girl.
1: But you can change your mind, renew your mind, and know how to speak concerning your children.
0: I give you a testimony of my daughter. I didn't even know when it transpired between her and my mom. Because she's somebody who doesn't like to work. The second one is ready to do everything. Like most of the time to find such in homes. She said my mom looked at her. And she said, I won't call you lazy. The only thing I will say is that somebody who has too much money will marry you. So that you have people who take care of all the things around you. Are you getting the wisdom? It's the wisdom from the word of God. Because she was a woman who is deep in the word of God. Don't use your mouth to talk anyhow about your children. Bless them. Even when you see what they are doing is not good, is I will not call you this, but this is what you turn out to be. Praise the Lord. Learn to bless your children always. Learn to bless people who come around you always. Don't ever use wrong words on people. It will not help you. He said, by faith, Jacob, when he was about to die, that's what it means. Bless both the sons of Joseph and worship, leaning upon the top of his staff. So he went beyond Joseph and blessed the grandchildren. And that's my responsibility, even you, you know. But I keep releasing upon all these children's blessings. I want to see the Messiah. I want to see the Messiah. That's when you hear me pray, I say, wisdom and excellent spirit is resting upon all of them. So that they will keep coming forth with testimonies. And that's what we are getting here. Who doesn't want to hear good news? I want to be hearing good news. Not only from you, but from your children. That's what I desire to be hearing. To be seeing the goodness of the Lord. And that's what Jacob did here. He said, bless both the sons of Joseph. If you go to Genesis 48, from verse 5, that's Jacob speaking to Joseph. He says, and now thy two sons, Ephraim and Manasseh, which were born unto thee in the land of Egypt, before I came unto thee into Egypt, are mine. As Reuben and Simeon, they shall be mine. It continues. 6. And the issue which thou begettest after them shall be thine, and shall be called after the name of their brethren in the inheritance. Let's go to verse 8. And Israel beheld Joseph's sons and said, who are these? And Joseph said unto his father, they are my sons whom God has given me in this place. I said, bring them, I pray thee, unto me, and I will bless them. Children, you are blessed. Every child here, you are blessed. And even those who are not here, who have gone on holidays, I decree blessing. They will continue to excel to the glory of God. In Jesus' name. Verse 10. Now the eyes of Israel were dim for age, so that he could not see. I brought them near unto him. I kissed them and embraced them. You know what happened along the line? Now, Joseph brought the two,
2: Manasseh
0: and Ephraim. I know what happened.
2: Manasseh
0: was on his left. He brought
2: Manasseh
0: to the right of Jacob. And Ephraim was on the right. I brought it to the left of Jacob. So he expected Jacob to first bless
2: Manasseh
0: on the right and then bless Ephraim on the left with his switched his hands. And blessed. That offended Joseph. Joseph was not happy. But he then went ahead. We don't know why it happened. Maybe that's what God told him to do. That's why he was deep. He still was able to do exactly what God told him to do. Listen, you may be dim physically by sight, but spiritually, may you never be dim. May you have the understanding. May you have revelation in understanding of what God wants you to do concerning your family, concerning your future. In Jesus' name. And the Bible says he blessed them. Galatians chapter 3. From verse 13 says this.
1: Christ has redeemed us from the curse of the law, being made a curse for us. For it is written, curse is everyone that hangeth on a tree. Verse 14,
0: that the blessing of Abraham might come on the Gentiles through Jesus Christ, that we might receive the promise of the Spirit through faith. So we are now in the promise of the Spirit. We are now blessed through the covenant that Abraham made and through what Jesus Christ did for us on the cross of Calvary. And may you continue to remain blessed. In Jesus' name, tell your neighbor, I'm blessed.

0: 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I repeat the email address, info@inwardrevival.org. Alternatively, please telephone the office on +234 701 687 0490. I repeat that telephone number, +234 701 687 0490. Thank you so much.
1: When the roll is called from yonder, I'll be there.
2: Hallelujah. Amen. We thank God for His word. It has come to bless us. Amen. And we shall run with it. You know, it's those who run with the word who end up in those blessings that are in those words. Amen. A blessing has been pronounced on us, amen, by this word of God. And in the book of Proverbs, Solomon says, death and life are in the power of the tongue, and they that love it shall eat the fruit thereof. Amen. So we shall continue to speak life into our situations, blessings upon our children, upon our employments, upon everything that God has given us. There shall not be any death. You know, we shall not speak words of death. You know, and in Proverbs, it's interesting how it is phrased, you know, death and life are in the power of the tongue. So even if there is death, you know, you can change it around by speaking the words of life. Amen. So we shall continue to speak a blessing. Let's open to Romans 12, verse 14. Romans 12, 14. Romans 12, 14 says, bless them which persecute you. Bless and curse not. Let's also go to verse 19. It says, dearly beloved, avenge not yourselves, but rather give place unto wrath. For it is written, vengeance is mine, I will repay, says the Lord. Let's continue. 20. Therefore, if thy enemy hunger, feed him. If he thirst, give him drink. For in so doing, thou shalt heap coals of fire on his head. 21. Be not overcome of evil, but overcome evil with good. Amen. So we shall bless. Amen. We shall not curse anyone. Amen. We shall not seek vengeance. You know, vengeance belongs to the Lord. It is not our portion to repay anybody. Amen. God is the one who is fighting the battle. And what did we receive from Jesus? He said we need to speak to all the nations. Amen. And make them disciples. So this is our portion. Amen. And so when we bless despite the persecution, when we bless despite the curses, you know, we are setting an example for others to see and follow. Amen. They'll know that we are the children of God. Amen. We are true disciples of Jesus Christ, and may our lives continue to impact others. So let's pray that our mouth shall only speak life. We shall only speak blessing. Father God, we thank you for this word. Father Lord, we pray that we shall not curse with these mouths, my Father Lord. If any of us have been doing this, Lord, today, my Father, as the word has gone forth, Lord, we are delivered in Jesus' name, my Father. Lord, our mouths shall speak blessing upon ourselves, upon those around us, my Father God. Lord, even in our workplaces, Lord, we shall be seen as a source of blessing, my Father. They shall see and know that that place is prospering because we are there. The light, my Father. The salt, my Father, Lord. Lord, we shall continue to impact those around us, my Father God. Lord, there shall be good works in us, my Father, so that they may see it and know that we are indeed your children, so that your name may be glorified, Lord, in everything, my Father God. Lord, we pray that our lives, my Father, shall continue to speak blessings to others, Lord. Lord, when we step into a place, my Father, we shall have a word of blessing, a word of encouragement, my Father God, that shall lead many to you, Father God. Lord, we thank you, Father, for this word that has come to us. Lord, may we run with it, my Father, Lord. Let it enter into our heads, my Father, into our hearts, my Father, Lord. Lord, let us treasure it, Lord, so that if we have been speaking otherwise, my Father, from today, my Father, we shall only speak blessing, my Father, Lord. We thank you and praise you, Lord. In Jesus' name we pray. Amen. And the word came that, you know, we should not lay the wrong foundation. Amen. Our foundation should be on the Word of God. Everything that we build should be based on the Word of God. Amen. Let's open to 1 Corinthians 3:11. Pastor quoted the scripture, but let's look at it. 1 Corinthians 3:11. For other foundation can no man lay than that is laid, which is Jesus Christ. Amen. So this is the foundation. Amen. We shall not lay any other foundation. We shall not allow anything else to be the foundation of our lives. Amen. The lust of the flesh, lust of the eyes, the pride of life, the riches of this world. Let none of those things be a foundation. Amen. Let us not be led by covetousness, by avarice, by jealousy. None of these things should be in us. Amen. But our foundation is Jesus Christ. Amen. So let's pray that we shall not allow any other foundation in our lives. Father God, we thank you, Father. Father, we thank you for delivering us, for saving us, for giving us a hope and a future, Father Lord. Lord, we pray that our lives shall continue to be built on the Word of God, my Father God. Lord, let us not build our lives, our hopes, our future on anything else but your Word, my Father God. Lord, we thank you for your Word will continue to bless us, my Father. It will continue to heal us, my Father. It will continue to deliver us, Father God. Lord, we desire that our prosperity shall start from our soul, my Father God. Lord, we shall prosper and be in good health, even as our soul prospers, my Father, Lord. Lord, we thank you, Father, for even our children's lives, my Father, God. Lord, let it be built on the Word of God, Lord. Our desire, our prayer is that they shall grow up, my Father, in the fear of the Lord, Lord. And they shall grow up in the wisdom that comes from you, Father, God. Lord, let them not run after the wisdom of this world, my Father. We thank you and praise you, Lord. In Jesus' name we pray. Amen. And we also heard that, you know, if we faint in the day of adversity, our strength is small. Amen. None of us shall faint in the day of adversity. Amen. And we shall remain steadfast in faith. You know, that trial, that test that has come, it is to show forth our faith. You know, it is more precious than gold, as we heard. Amen. So we shall come through that test, that trial. None of us shall draw back. Amen. Let's go to Hebrews 10 from verse 35. Hebrews 10, 35. It says, cast not away, therefore, your confidence, which has a great recompense of reward. For you have need of patience, that after you have done the will of God, you might receive the promise. For at a little while, and he that shall come will come, and will not tarry. Next. Now the just shall live by faith, but if any man draw back, my soul shall have no pleasure in him. Next. But we are not of them who draw back unto perdition, but of them that believe to the saving of the soul. Amen. We shall not look back. Amen. We shall not draw back. We shall continue steadfast in the faith. Amen. So let's pray. We shall not cast away this confidence, which has a great recompense of reward. And that reward is our eternal life, that salvation that the Father has promised us. Amen. Let's pray. Father God, we thank you, Father Lord. Lord, we pray that none of us shall faint in the day of adversity, my Father. Lord, this trial, the troubles that come across our way, the tribulation, my Father. Lord, these are all light afflictions, my Father, which is working for us a far more exceeding eternal weight of glory, my Father God. Lord, let us see that glory, my Father, in that situation, my Father God. For we shall surely come out of it, my Father, Lord. Lord, we shall not draw back, my Father. We shall not sell our birthright, my Father God. For you have given us this gift of salvation, my Father. Lord, we shall not lose it, Father God. But Lord, we shall continue to work out our salvation with fear and trembling, Father. Lord, we thank you for this word, Father. May your word bless us, my Father. May your word continue to prosper us, Lord. May we come forth with glorious testimonies, my Father, from this blessed word that we have heard today, Father. We thank you and praise you, Lord. In Jesus' name we have prayed. Amen. Amen.
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We're so happy to announce that we will be live streaming three specials every day, with the first being the Word of Wisdom, the second is the Message of Life, and the third is Revival Now. 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

Revival now, bringing men back to God. Today's promise is taken from the book of Acts chapter 4, and I read from verses 9 to 12 from the New King James Version, and it says, "If we this day are judged for a good deed done to a helpless man, by what means he has been made well, let it be known to you all and to all the people of Israel that by the name of Jesus Christ of Nazareth, whom you crucified, whom God raised from the dead, by him this man stands here before you whole. This is the stone which was rejected by you builders, which has become the chief cornerstone. Nor is there salvation in any other, for there is no other name under heaven given among men by which we must be saved." Hallelujah. Come, let's worship and thank the Lord in Jesus' name. Amen.

0: Praise the Lord. We'll be taking our scripture for prayers this day from the Acts of the Apostles, chapter 4, verses 11 and 12, and I read, "This is the stone which was set at naught of few builders, which is become the head of the corner. Neither is there salvation in any other, for there is no other name under heaven given among men, whereby we must be saved." Hallelujah. First of all, are you out there and you are rejected, despised, hated in this world, probably because of your race, your personality, your upbringing, or one thing or the other? You can come to Christ today, receive Him as your Lord and Savior, and He will never set you at naught. Hallelujah. Let us pray. Father, we bring unto You men, women, young boys, young girls who are passing through a time of depression because they have been set at naught, rejected, despised, hated, even scorned because of one thing or the other. Father, Your word says, "He that comes to You, You will in no wise cast away." As they decide to make peace with You, knowing You as their Lord and Savior, forsaking this world, may they find peace and rest in knowing and having You. May they come to rest in the knowing that they are beloved of the Lord and have become the apple of His eyes. May they begin to walk in the new confidence which is found only in Christ Jesus. May they be rooted deeply in Your word to know all that is written of them in Christ Jesus, in the mighty name of Jesus. Amen. And we read Isaiah chapter 53, verse 3 says, talking about Jesus, "He was despised and rejected of men, a man of sorrow and acquainted with grief, and we hid as it were as our faces from Him. He was despised and we esteemed Him not." Hallelujah. This place says that Jesus was despised, but in all this, having obeyed God, God exalted Him and gave Him a name which is above every other name, that at the name of Jesus, every knee must bow. Let us open up our mouth and pray. Say, "Father, let believers arise to this confidence and walk in this boldness, knowing that Christ has been made the chief cornerstone for us. Let believers not live in fear and timidity, but live in the knowing that we have a Savior whose name is above all name, who fights our battles, the Savior whose name is a strong tower, who lives to ever make intercession for us, who is a solid rock and strong foundation on who we can stand and never be moved. Let this be our assurance, and let this assurance, O God, saturate our hearts at all times, in the mighty name of Jesus. Amen." And verse 12 of that Acts of Apostles 4 says, "Neither is there salvation in any other, for there is none other name under heaven given among men whereby we must be saved." Hallelujah. We are going to pray and say, "Father, we bring unto You men, women, nations of the earth who are clinging unto names, unto gods, images, in whom they think there is salvation. Lord, may their eyes be opened. May the eyes of their understanding be open to see that Jesus has been given unto us as the Savior of the world. Lord, that Jesus has been given unto us as Savior of mankind. May they come to accept Him and receive Him and be delivered from the bondage of idolatry. Lord, our Father, for Jesus has been given unto us, Lord, as that name that saves. Lord Jehovah, King of the, we haven't said in Your word, no other name has been given on earth
1: unto men by which they must be saved. May Abba Father, nations on the earth, men and women of God, come to cling unto the name of Jesus. May they, Abba Father, lift up their voices to God, Lord, to proclaim the name of Jesus, Lord. And as they decide, O God, to know Jesus, may they be saved. May they be delivered from darkness, Lord, and be translated into the kingdom of your dear Son. In the mighty name of Jesus, we pray this day. Amen and amen.
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2: The word of wisdom today is taken from Proverbs chapter 27, verse 10. Thy own friend and thy father's friend forsake not, neither go into thy brother's house in the day of thy calamity. For better is a neighbor that is near than a brother far off. So the scripture here is encouraging us not to forsake our father's friend. We should not forsake our own friend. We should always remain in touch with such friends that have been proved, tried, and tested. Friendships that have been faithful over years. We should not toy with them. We should not forsake them. We should learn to keep friendships. For it's better in the time of trouble, it's better to go to your friend who is near than to go to a brother that is far off. It is better to seek the help of a friend than to go far looking for a brother who may not be close to you in any form. Though he's a brother by blood, but in affection, is not near. A father's friend and your friend can stick closer to you than a brother in the time of distress, in the time of difficulty. Because when you go telling your brother, who is not very close to you, that you are in trouble, you are in distress, he may not understand. But a friend that has always been close will quickly come to your support because of the affection he has for you, because of the closeness, because he has known you for years and he has found you faithful to maintain that friendship. So that's what the scripture is advising us here. Don't forsake your own friend. When he's in need or when you are in need, learn to run to him. Don't forsake your father's friend. Keep up the friendship because he has been tried and tested over years. Better is such a neighbor than a brother that is distant from you. That's what the word of wisdom is teaching us today. David showed Mephibosheth favor because he was the son of Jonathan, the son of Saul. Because of his friendship with Jonathan and the covenant he made with Jonathan, David restored Mephibosheth's inheritance. As we can see in 2 Samuel chapter 9 from verse 1, and David said, is there yet any that is left of the house of Saul that I may show him kindness for Jonathan's sake? So David remembered his friend Jonathan. And because of Jonathan, he was ready to extend kindness to the entire house of Saul. Verse 2, said, and there was of the house of Saul a servant whose name was Ziba. And when they had called him unto David, the king said unto him, art thou Ziba? And he said, thy servant is he. Verse 3, and the king said, is there not yet any of the house of Saul that I may show the kindness of God unto him? And Ziba said unto the king, Jonathan had yet a son, which is lame on his feet. Verse 9, then the king called to Ziba, Saul's servant, and said unto him, I have given unto thy master's son all that pertain to Saul and to all his house. Verse 10, thou therefore and thy sons and thy servants shall till the land for him, and thou shalt bring in the fruits, that thy master's son may have food to eat. But Mephibosheth, thy master's son, shall eat bread always at my table. Now Ziba had 15 sons and 20 servants. Verse 11, then says Ziba unto the king, according to all that my lord the king hath commanded his servant, so shall thy servant do. As for Mephibosheth, said the king, he shall eat at my table as one of the king's sons. Verse 12, and Mephibosheth had a young son, whose name was Micah. Another dwelt in the house of Ziba, were servants unto Mephibosheth. 13, so Mephibosheth dwelt in Jerusalem, for he did eat continually at the king's table, and was lame on both his feet. Mephibosheth was raised and exalted because of the friendship between David and Jonathan. That's what the scripture is saying here. Thy own friend and thy father's friend forsake not, neither go into thy brother's house in the day of thy calamity, for better is a neighbor that is near than a brother far off. A good friend is a good neighbor that is near. Despite that Ziba eventually deceived David by portraying Mephibosheth to be ungrateful, which was a lie, Mephibosheth was loyal to David, his father's friend. As we can see in 2 Samuel chapter 19, 28 to 30, he said, for all of my father's house were bedded men before my lord the king. Yet, this thou said thy servant among them, that he eat at thy own table. What right therefore have I yet to cry any more unto the king? Verse 29, and the king said unto him, why speakest thou any more of thy matters? I said, thou and Ziba divide the land. Verse 30, and Mephibosheth said unto the king, yea, let him take all, for as much as my lord the king is come again in peace unto his own house. So Mephibosheth remained faithful to his father's friend. David preserved the life of Mephibosheth when the Gibeonites demanded the life of seven sons, descendants of Saul, to be delivered to them as atonement for the sins of Saul, because he slew the Gibeonites whom Israel had made covenant with. In that 2 Samuel chapter 21, verse 7, but the king spared Mephibosheth, the son of Jonathan, the son of Saul, because of the lost oath that was between them, between David and Jonathan, the son of Saul. So David kept his friendship with Jonathan, extending love to Jonathan's son, who was lame, who was incapable, incapacitated. He remembered the friendship he had with his father, Jonathan. He secured him, protected him, shielded him, and even provided for him. See the beginning of the downfall of Rehoboam, because he forsook the counsel of his father's advisors. In 1 Kings chapter 12, from verse 6, so and the king Rehoboam consulted with the old men that stood before Solomon, his father, while he yet lived, and said, how do ye advise that I may answer these people? Verse 7, and they spake unto him, saying, if thou wilt be a servant unto these people this day, and will serve them, and answer them, and speak good words to them, then they will be thy servants forever. Verse 8, but he forsook the counsel of the old men which they had given him, and consulted with the young men that were grown up with him, and we stood before him. So he forsook the counsel of his father's friends,

0: who have remained faithful to the Father, who were enduring friends and took the advice of those he grew up with, who had no experience at all. And that's how he exposed himself to the loss of the 10 tribes of Israel. See the advice that David gave to his son, Solomon, in 1 Chronicles chapter 28, verse 9. Say, and thou, Solomon, my son, know thou the God of thy father, and serve him with a perfect heart and with a willing mind. For the Lord searcheth all hearts and understandeth all the imaginations of the thoughts. If thou seek him, he will be found of thee. But if thou forsake him, he will cast thee off forever. Let God be your friend. Christ has come to bring us as friends to God. The Bible says Abraham believed God and it was counted on him for righteousness. And he became a friend of God. You want to be a friend of God? Do things that please God. Don't forsake the counsel of the Lord. Purpose to do the will of God. Purpose to fulfill counsel. Refuse to walk outside the word of God. The scripture says in Proverbs chapter 17, verse 17, a friend loveth at all times, and a brother is born for adversity. A friend must know to show himself friendly. A friend loveth at all times. A true friend, a faithful friend, loves at all times. He will stand by you. If you have chosen to serve the Lord in spirit and in truth, he has promised he will never leave you nor forsake you. The greatest friend you have is Jesus. Come to the saving knowledge of the word of God. Come to abide to serve him in spirit and in truth. Be a friend of God. The scripture says in Proverbs chapter 18, verse 24, a man that had friends must show himself friendly. And there's a friend that sticketh closer than a brother. Make God your ultimate friend through his son Jesus Christ, because he's a friend that will sit closer than a brother. Learn to remain in friendship with God. Don't be friends with the world. For friendship with the world is enmity with God. The Gospel of John chapter 15, verse 14. Ye are my friends if you do whatsoever I command you. Purpose to remain friends with God. Purpose to remain obeying the word of God. Because Jesus is a friend that sticketh closer than a brother. So don't forsake the friendship of God through our Lord and Savior Jesus Christ. Say, ye are my friends if you do whatsoever I command you. So you want to remain friends with God? Learn to obey God. Learn to obey the word of God. Learn to do the will of God. Learn to stand in the authority of the word of God. He continued that John chapter 15, verse 15. Henceforth, I call you not servants, for the servant knoweth not what his Lord doeth, but I've called you friends. For all things that I've heard of my Father, I've made known unto you. Remain as a friend of our Lord and Savior Jesus Christ, as you remain believing the word of God. He will continue to reveal things to you. Thy own friend and thy father's friend, forsake not. So don't forsake the God of your fathers, the God and the Father of our Lord Jesus Christ, our Lord and Savior. Trust in him at all times. Seek him evermore. As you seek him and purpose to remain abiding in the truth, you will remain blessed. In Jesus' name, amen.
1: 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The revival we need is returning to the true God, raising teaching priests, restoring the truth.

Hey, did you know that God has given you all you need to live a great godly life? Yes, to live a great life in all godliness. The great need on every side is spiritual revival, and God is giving it. The Lord God is rending the heavens and coming down among his people. It's all open. You can hear it all on Revival Now Radio.

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This is the time we must walk by the Holy Spirit. The time for the revival of our soul is now. So, where are you?

0: for accepting us into the beloved, Lord. We thank you, Lord, we are no longer slaves, Lord, but we are the children of the Most High God, Heavenly Father. We thank you, Lord, for giving us this name, giving us this identity, Lord. We thank you, Lord, for giving us the access to a relationship with you, Heavenly Father. Lord, we pray each and every one of us shall continue to wear this banner of your love upon our lives, Heavenly Father, that we are your children, Lord. We are your church, Heavenly Father. We are your people, Lord. We are your nation, Heavenly Father. We are the ones that you have saved, Heavenly Father. Lord, we pray we shall no longer be ashamed. We shall no longer be fearful, Lord, but we shall continue to glorify your name, Lord. Lord, we pray, Father God, we shall lift up our voices even, Lord, as we have gathered, Father God. No fear, no shame, Lord. Nothing shall silence us, Heavenly Father. We bless your name, we glorify your name, Lord. We ask this prayer in Jesus' name. Amen. Amen. Hallelujah. Let's open our Bibles to Psalm 22, verse 22. I'll briefly share two prayer points, and then we will go into worship. And I just want to encourage us this day. Psalm 22, verse 22. It says, I will declare thy name unto my brethren, in the midst of the congregation will I praise thee. So if you're carrying a Bible, you read the verse, it says, I will declare thy name unto my brethren, and in the midst of the congregation will I praise thee. Hallelujah. The stage is set. Your brethren are here, and we are in the midst of the congregation of the brethren. Hallelujah. What are we going to do? It says, I will praise thee. Hallelujah. There is no excuse today to not praise God. You have reasons to praise him. You have an occasion to praise him. You have your people to praise him. You have the congregation to praise him. You have music to praise him. You have the word of God to encourage you to praise him. We will pray. Our praise shall be loud. We shall praise the Lord. I have come to praise the Lord. I have come to worship him. I have come to lift him up. The Bible says God inhabits the praises of his people. You want to welcome God? You welcome him with praise. You say, Lord, I've prepared your throne. I've prepared your throne with my praise. Let's open our mouths and pray. Lord, let us prepare a throne for you to come and inhabit, Heavenly Father. Lord, we pray, let every voice be lifted up to you. Let there not be any distractions, Heavenly Father. Let them not be any shame, Father God. Let them not be people who are afraid to lift up their voices, Lord. But let us praise you and thank you, Lord. We are brethren, Lord. We are your children, Heavenly Father. And we have gathered, Lord, in your name alone, Father God. Our only purpose is to worship you, to honor you, Heavenly Father, to give praises to your name, Lord, to adore you in this time, Lord, to behold your beauty and to inquire in your temple, Heavenly Father. We bless your name, we glorify your name, Lord. We pray, let everyone be of this one mind, Lord, that we have come here to worship you and to minister to you, Lord, to serve you, Heavenly Father. We bless your name, we glorify your name, Lord. We ask this prayer in Jesus' name. Amen. Verse 23 says, ye that fear the Lord, praise him. All ye the seed of Jacob, glorify him and fear him, all ye the seed of Israel. Hallelujah. You that fear the Lord, praise him. Hallelujah. There is nobody else you need to fear. The Bible only tells you to fear God. It does not tell you to fear any man. It does not tell you to fear any situation. And if you read in the book of Revelation, it says, the fearful shall not enter the kingdom of heaven. If you see the meaning of it, the fearful means the cowardly shall not. If you cower from the situations, if you fear things that God has not told you to fear, you are a coward. None of us shall be a coward. Hallelujah. We are fearing the Lord, and we do not need to fear anything else. My fear has been allotted to the Lord. I have no fear left to give to anything else, any other situation, any other man. So we'll open our mouths and pray. Lord, every situation you have conquered, I will not fear anything, but I will praise you, for you have taken all the victory on my behalf, and you have made me victorious. Father God, we bless your name. We glorify your name, Lord. We pray, Father God, in this day, in this age, Lord, we shall not be fearful, Lord. We shall not be cowardly, Heavenly Father. You have not given us the spirit of fear, but of power and of love and of sound mind, Lord. Let us boldly proclaim your name, Lord. May we not fear any rejection. May we not fear any persecution. May we not fear any ridicule, Lord. May we continue to worship you and praise you and thank you, Lord, for all that you have done, Lord. Knowing that in the end, you are the one who justifies his people, Heavenly Father. And you will vindicate us and justify us, Lord. We bless your name. We glorify your name, Lord. We pray in this confidence, Lord. Let our praise be lifted up to you. Let our praise be loud, Heavenly Father. Let us pour out every song, every word to you, Lord. Let us give you all our worship, Heavenly Father. Let every heart be prepared, Lord. Let every mouth be ready to offer their songs of praise and worship, Father God. We ask this prayer in Jesus' name. In Jesus' name we pray. Amen.
1: The message today is taken from the Acts of the Apostles, chapter 4, from verse 5. And it came to pass on the morrow that their rulers and elders and scribes, verse 6, and Annas, the high priest, and Caiaphas, and John, and Alexander, and as many as were of the kindred of the high priest, were gathered together at Jerusalem. So these people were gathered together to pass judgment on the apostles, particularly on Peter and John, whom through their hands, by the power of the Holy Spirit, had given this impotent man life to walk. Who is Annas, the high priest, and Caiaphas? We can find this in Luke chapter 3, verse 2. It says, Annas and Caiaphas, being the high priest, the word of God came unto John, the son of Zechariah, in the wilderness. So we see, even at the time of Jesus Christ, when Jesus was still on earth doing his earthly ministry, Anna and Caiaphas were high priests. We can also see in the Gospel of John, chapter 18, verses 12 to 14. It says that the band and the captain and officers of the Jews took Jesus and bound him, verse 13, and led him away to Annas first, for he was father-in-law to Caiaphas, which was the high priest that same year. Verse 14. Now Caiaphas was he which gave counsel to the Jews that it was expedient that one man should die for the people. So Annas and Caiaphas are related, both religiously and maritally. Both have religious and marital bonds to hold and secure their interests. So anything that challenges their interest must be killed. Beware of people who are only there to protect their own interests and not the interests of the gospel. Beware of people whose interest is to maintain the status quo without advancing the gospel. We have been called in defense of the gospel. And how do we defend the gospel? By preaching the truth and living in the truth, walking by faith. Like I said before, the gospel has the power to defend itself because the word of God is not bound. The word of God has the power to defend itself. So let's see in Matthew 26 verses 3 to 5, it says, then assembled together the chief priests and the scribes and the elders of the people unto the palace of the high priest, who was called Caiaphas, verse 4, and consulted that they might take Jesus by subtlety and kill him. Verse 5, but they said not on the feast day, lest there be an uproar among the people. They consulted to kill Jesus, just like they consulted against these apostles. You see what they said here? They said, not on the feast day, lest there be an uproar among the people. They were walking by the wisdom of the world. They did not bother about the wisdom of God, which is the fear of God. Rather, they were consulting to kill. They were ready to do the ministry of Satan. Jesus came to give life and life abundantly. But these people were consulting amongst themselves in order that they would kill Jesus because he was against their interest. What Jesus Christ was preaching was against their interest. The same thing what the apostles were preaching was against their interest. These high priests and the rest that consulted were full of the wisdom of the world. And the scripture tells us in James chapter 3, verse 13, who is a wise man and endued with knowledge among you? Let him show out of a good conversation his works with meekness of wisdom. The wisdom they were demonstrating was not the wisdom of God. It was pride from the pit of hell. The wisdom of the world to do the ministry of Satan, who has come to kill, to steal, and to destroy. That's why the scripture is telling us in that James 3, 14. But if you had bitter envy and strife in your hearts, glory not, and lie not against the truth. So they were ready to lie against the truth because they had bitter envy. They had strife in their heart. They wanted to stop the advancement of the kingdom by all means. Of course, this wisdom they have, James chapter 3, 15 describes it perfectly well. Say, this wisdom descended not from above, but is earthly, sensual, devilish. For where envy and strife is, there is confusion and every evil work. So they were ready to do evil work. They were ready to set confusion in the midst of the people whom God has sent forth through the empowering of the apostles so that these people will be delivered through the message of the gospel. The apostles had the wisdom that is from above to set those who are being held in captivity free. That's why the scripture tells us in that James 3, 17 also, that the wisdom that is from above is first pure, then peaceable, gentle, and easy to be treated, full of mercy and good fruits, without partiality and without hypocrisy. So these people went about doing good, as our Lord and Savior Jesus Christ did. They were full of mercy and compassion to show people the truth, that they may come into this truth and walk in this truth. It says, and this wisdom brings out the fruit of righteousness and is sown in peace of them that make peace. So this Peter and John came to make peace, help these people to have peace with God. The disciples were ready to resist them. Annas and high priest, Caiaphas and John and Alexander, as many as were of the kingdom of the high priest, were gathered together in Jerusalem to resist them. So they were ready to deal with anything that would challenge their interests. And that's why they gathered together. That's why they put Peter and John on hold. And they consulted amongst themselves what they would do with them. And the Bible said in that Acts chapter 4, verse 7, and when they had set them in the midst, they asked, by what power, by what name have you done this? They challenged the authority they were operating with. Let me tell you, every call will be challenged. If you are being challenged, don't be afraid. If God has called you, get ready to be challenged by the people operating from the kingdom of darkness. Those who are representing the prince of darkness. Don't be afraid of their challenge, but also be ready to fight a good fight of faith, holding on to eternal life. And that's why you also need to remain in your call. Because when you are challenged and you are remaining in the call, you'll be led by the Spirit of God. Because the Lord is your shepherd, you shall not want. He will make you to lie down in green pastures. He will lead you beside still waters. He will restore your soul. He will lead you in the path of righteousness for his name's sake. Even though you walk through the valley of shadow of death, you will fear no evil. For he will be with you. His rod and staff will comfort you. The Holy Spirit will be your leader and will lead you through the path of righteousness for his name's sake. He will prepare a table before you in the presence of your enemies. He will anoint your head with oil and your cup will run over. And surely goodness and mercy shall follow you all the days of your life as you remain dwelling in his presence. So purpose to remain in your call. It doesn't matter the challenges you are going through. remain where God has called you to remain. Remember, he said, when they had set them in the midst, they asked, by what power or by what name have you done this? Remember what Jesus said to his disciples, including all of us. Everyone who has been called, everyone who is involved in this ministry of reconciliation, the wit that God was in Christ reconciling the world unto himself, not in putting their trespasses unto them, and has committed unto us the word of reconciliation. So every one of us who is involved in the ministry of reconciliation, get ready, because you'll be challenged from the pit of hell. But remain in the call, walking by faith, knowing fully well what our Lord and Savior Jesus Christ told us in Matthew chapter 10 from verses 16 to 20. It says, behold, I send you forth as sheep in the midst of wolves. Be ye therefore wise as serpents, harmless as doves. So what is he doing there? He's encouraging us. As the scripture tells us in 2 Corinthians chapter 10, from verses 3 to 6. For though we walk in the flesh, we do not war after the flesh. Verse 4, for the weapons of our warfare are not carnal, but mighty through God to the pulling down of strongholds, casting down imaginations, and every high thing that exalted itself against the knowledge of God, and bringing into captivity every thought to obedience of Christ. Verse 8, having in a readiness to revenge all disobedience when your obedience is fulfilled. All that is needed from you is to remain walking in obedience. It doesn't matter how they come. That's why he's encouraging us in that Matthew chapter 10, verse 17. Say, beware of men, for they will deliver you up to the councils, and they will scourge you in their synagogues. Verse 18, and you shall be brought before governors and kings for my sake, for a testimony against them and the Gentiles. But when they deliver you up, take no thought how or what you shall speak, for it shall be given you in that same hour what ye shall speak. Verse 20, for it is not ye that speak, but the Spirit of your Father which speaketh in you. That's why we that have received Jesus Christ as Lord and Savior and are doing this ministry of reconciliation, we should know that the Spirit of God is dwelling in us. It's the Spirit of God that will give you utterance. So you don't even need to imagine what you are going to say. He said he will give you specific utterance at a particular time, what you ought to say. So see how they questioned them when they had set them in that midst. They asked them, by what power or by what name have you done this? By what power? Simply challenging their call. Remember the case of Moses. Remember also our Lord and Savior Jesus Christ. This same question was thrown to them. If you go to Exodus chapter 2, see the question that was thrown to Moses from verse 13. He says, and when he went out the second day, behold, two men of the Hebrews strove together. And he said to him that did the wrong, wherefore smitest thou thy fellow? Verse 14. And he said, who made thee a prince and a judge over us? Intendest thou to kill me as thou killest the Egyptian? And Moses feared and said, surely this thing is known. Remember, Moses was sent by God to be a deliverer to the people of Israel from Egypt. They see a fellow Hebrew asking him that question. Who made you judge over us? Who made you prince over us? Are people challenging your call? Don't get offended with them, but remain steadfast in the faith. Because eventually, they may need your call. God might have made you the messenger he's sending across to them. Note it. It may be that God is sending you as a messenger to them. So don't be offended that they are challenging your call. Just be sure God has called you. Just be sure God has approved you If God has approved you, you don't need to be afraid. When people challenge your call, just remain, stay fast in the call, because God will defend you. Don't shift ground. Don't be moved at all. Everything that needs to be moved will be moved. But remain steadfast. If they did the same thing to our Lord and Savior, Jesus Christ, who are you that they will not do the same thing to you? Don't so challenge the call of our Lord and Savior, Jesus Christ, despite being God. For God so loved the world that he gave his only begotten Son, that whosoever believeth in him should not perish, but have everlasting life. See how they challenge the call of our Lord and Savior, Jesus Christ, in Matthew 21, from verse 23. And when he was come into the temple, the chief priests and the elders of the people came unto him as he was teaching and said, by what authority doest thou these things? And who gave thee this authority? Verse 24. And Jesus answered and said unto them, I also will ask you one thing, which if you tell me, I likewise will tell you by what authority I do these things. Verse 25. The baptism of John, whence was it? From heaven or from men? Of men. And they reasoned with themselves, saying, if we shall say, from heaven, he said unto us, why do you not then believe him? Verse 26. But if we shall say, of men, we fear the people, for all hold John as a prophet. See again their wisdom, the wisdom of the world. The wisdom of the world can never match the wisdom that is from above. Verse 27. And they answered Jesus and said, we cannot tell. I said unto them, neither tell I you by what authority I do these things. You see, they think they were operating in wisdom. That's why you need the wisdom of God to survive persecution, because it will come in different ways. But as our Lord and Savior Jesus Christ told us, the Holy Spirit will give us utterance on what to say at that particular time. And we must remain saying what the Holy Spirit has told us to say. You see, in that Acts of Apostles chapter 4, verse 7, it says, and when they had set them in the midst, that's when they had set Peter and John in the midst, they asked, by what power or by what name? You see the two questions? By what power or by what name have you done this? There's power in the name. There's power in the name. They know that. The man and the name are the same. As we can remember what the scripture tells us in Ecclesiastes chapter 8, verse 4. It says, where the word of a king is, there is power. And who may say unto him, what doest thou? Because that name, king, gives him the authority. And Jesus is the King of Kings. And we are representing him on this earth as his ambassadors. The same way, that's why they ask this question, by what name, by what power have you done this? Of course, there's power in the name of Jesus Christ. There's power in him. Acts chapter 4, verse 8, the Bible said, then Peter filled with the Holy Ghost and said unto them, ye rulers of the people and elders of Israel. So Peter was filled with the Holy Ghost, and the Holy Ghost gave him utterance. Like our Lord and Savior Jesus Christ said, the Spirit of God will quicken you and give you utterance what to say at that time. Listen, you can be filled with the Holy Spirit without speaking in tongues. They will give you utterance what you have to say. I'll give you an example. It's not always that somebody is filled with the Holy Spirit that he will speak in tongues. Speaking in tongues is just a gift, just like all the other gifts, as we can see in 1 Corinthians chapter 12 from verse 7. that the manifestation of his spirit is given to every man to profit withal. Verse 8, for to one is given by the spirit the word of wisdom, to another the word of knowledge by the same spirit. Verse 9, to another faith by the same spirit, to another the gifts of healing by the same spirit. Verse 10, to another the working of miracles, to another prophecy, to another discerning of spirits, to another diverse kinds of tongues, to another the interpretation of tongues. Verse 11, but all these worketh that one and the same spirit, dividing to every man severally as he will. So it's not that you are filled in the Holy Spirit that you are bound to be speaking in tongues. He will give you utterance. He will gift you in whatever area he wants you to operate. So the scripture said here in this Acts chapter 4, verse 31, as an example of being filled in the Holy Spirit without speaking in tongues. And when they had prayed, the place was shaken where they were assembled together, and they were all filled with the Holy Ghost. And they spake the word of God with boldness. So they spake the word of God with boldness. That's what the Spirit of God gave them. Not to speak in tongues at this time, but to speak the word of God in boldness. To explain the word of God. To directly divide the word of God and interpret the word of God. Let's also see another example of being filled with the Holy Ghost and not speaking in tongues. At the same time, in Acts chapter 7, verse 55 to 56, is concerning Stephen when he was being stoned. The scripture tells us here that he, being full of the Holy Ghost, looked up steadfastly into heaven and saw the glory of God and Jesus standing on the right hand of God. So he was filled with the Holy Spirit and receive revelation. Not necessarily speaking in tongues. He received revelation. So he saw the glory of God and Jesus standing on the right hand of God. Verse 56, I said, behold, I see the heavens open and the Son of Man standing on the right hand of God. So it's not necessary that when you are filled with the Holy Spirit that you must speak in tongues. The Holy Spirit may gift you in one area or the other. So the Holy Spirit gave Peter and John utterance, as we can see in that Luke chapter 12, verses 11 to 12, as Jesus had told them before ever he was crucified. So, and when they bring you unto the synagogues and unto the magistrates and powers, take ye no thought how or what thing you shall answer or what you shall say, for the Holy Ghost shall teach you in the same hour what you ought to say. That's why we should never grieve the Holy Spirit, because he is the one that will give us utterance. He's the one that will teach us what we ought to say. And he's the one that will teach us the way to go to profit. When we are challenged, when the authority that the Lord God our Father has given to us through his Son Jesus Christ is challenged, it's the Holy Spirit that will give us utterance of what we ought to say. As we can also see in that Luke chapter 21 from verse 12 to 15, he said, but before all this, they shall lay their hands on you and persecute you, delivering you up to the synagogues and into prisons, being brought before kings and rulers for my name's sake. I shall turn to you for a testimony. Listen, no matter what the enemy tries to do, it will always turn for us for a testimony. For we will continue to overcome the wicked one by the blood of the Lamb and by the word of our testimony. And that's why we must remain in reverence to the holy name of the Lord, walking in the way, the truth, and the life that is in Christ. So Jesus continued encouraging the apostles ever before he went to the cross. In that Luke 21 verse 40, it says, "Certainly therefore your hearts not to meditate before what you shall answer." Verse 15, "For I will give you a mouth and wisdom which all your adversaries shall not be able to gainsay nor resist." So when we yield in obedience, doing the word of the Lord, doing the work of the Lord, the Holy Spirit gives us wisdom and utterance, which our enemies cannot stand against. We'll not be careful to answer them in the matter, because we know that God will give us utterance to speak what we ought to say. So Peter continued, as the scripture tells us in that Acts chapter 4, verse 8. He said, "Then Peter, filled with the Holy Ghost, said unto them, Ye rulers of the people and elders of Israel." Verse 9, "If we this day be examined of the good deed done to the impotent man, by what means is made whole." See, they have been examined for doing good deeds. They were not being examined for wrong deeds. So if we this day be examined of the good deed done to the impotent man, by what means is made whole. Verse 10, "Be it known unto you all and to all the people of Israel that by the name of Jesus Christ of Nazareth, whom you crucified, whom God raised from the dead, even by him doth this man stand here before you whole." So Peter continued the defense of the gospel. He said, "Be it known." See, they have been examined for good deeds. That's why the Bible encourages us. If we have to suffer, let it be that we are suffering for the name of Christ. Let us not suffer as evildoer in other men's business. 1 Peter chapter 3 tells us from verse 12, "For the eyes of the Lord are over the righteous, and his ears are open unto their prayers. But the face of the Lord is against them that do evil." Verse 13, "And who is he that will harm you if you be followers of that which is good?" Verse 14, "And if you suffer for righteousness' sake, happy are ye, and be not afraid of their terror, nor be troubled." Verse 15, "But sanctify the Lord God in your hearts, and be ready always to give an answer to every man that asketh you a reason of the hope that is in you with meekness and fear." That's exactly what the apostles were doing. They were answering them in meekness, reverence to the holy name of the Lord. We continue in that 1 Peter chapter 3 verse 16, "Having a good conscience that whereas they speak evil of you, as evildoers, they may be ashamed that falsely accuse your good conversation in Christ." Verse 17, "For it is better, if the will of God be so, that you suffer for well doing than for evil doing." Verse 18, "For Christ also hath once suffered for sins, the just for the unjust, that he might bring us to God, being put to death in the flesh, but quickened by the Spirit." So these apostles were being examined for good deeds, not for evil deeds. And God gave Peter utterance to boldly speak in that Acts chapter 4 verse 10. I say, "Be it known unto you all and to all the people of Israel that by the name of Jesus Christ of Nazareth, whom you crucified, whom God raised from the dead, even by him doth this man stand here before you whole." Verse 11, "This is the stone which was set at naught of you builders, which is become the head of the corner." Verse 12, "Neither is there salvation in any other, for there is none other name under heaven given among men whereby we must be saved." So in defense of the gospel, Peter boldly declared, as he said earlier on in Acts chapter 2, verse 22, he says, "Ye men of Israel, hear these words. Jesus of Nazareth, a man approved of God among you by miracles and wonders and signs, which God did by him in the midst of you, as ye yourselves also know. They knew, they saw all that Christ did when he was alive. Yet him they crucified, but it was not possible that death could hold him captive. He was buried. He did not remain in the grave. He resurrected. He ascended and is seated on the right hand side of God Almighty, interceding for us. It's in his name that this miracle of giving life, giving strength to this impotent man was done. And that what Peter was boldly speaking. We should boldly declare the truth of the word of God. We should not be ashamed of the gospel of our Lord Jesus Christ, for it is the power of God unto salvation to everyone that believes. And that's why we should declare it. And he also said in that Acts chapter 3 verse 16, and his name, through faith in his name, had made this man strong, whom ye see and know. Yet the faith which is by him had given him this perfect soundness in the presence of you all. So it's faith in the name of Jesus Christ. For God so loved the world that he gave his only begotten son, that whosoever believeth in him should not perish. They have everlasting life. For God sent not his son into the world to condemn the world, but that the world through him might be saved. He that believeth in him is not condemned. He that believeth not is condemned already, because he had not believed in the name of the

builders, which has become the head of the cornerstone. Come into this saving knowledge of the word of God. For by grace are you saved through faith, and that not of yourselves, is the gift of God, not of works, lest any man should boast. As the scripture has promised us through the prophet Isaiah 28 verse 16, therefore, thus says the Lord God, behold, I lay in Zion for a foundation, a stone, a tried stone, a precious cornerstone, a sure foundation. He that believeth shall not make haste. He that believeth shall not be put to shame, shall not be confounded. So this important man believed in this name, in the name of our Lord Jesus Christ. He had faith in what Jesus Christ did for him on the cross of Calvary. For he shed his blood for the remission of our sins. Through the faith in his name, he received strength. Even as you are hearing the word of God today, through the faith in the name of our Lord Jesus Christ, you can receive strength. He can bring you out of that pit wherein there is no water. Believe and receive what Jesus Christ did for you on the cross of Calvary. This is the stone they rejected, which has become the head of the corner. As 1 Peter chapter 2 from verse 6 tells us, wherefore also it is contained in the scripture, behold, I lay in

0: Solomon, his father, while he yet lived, and said, "How do ye advise that I may answer these people?" Verse 7, "And they spake unto him, saying, If thou wilt be a servant unto these people, they are giving him, and consulted with the young men that were grown up with him, and we stood before him." So he forsook the counsel of his father's friends, who had remained faithful to the father, who were enduring friends, and took the advice of those he grew up with, who had no experience at all. And that's how he exposed himself to the loss of the 10 tribes of Israel. See the advice that David gave to his son Solomon in 1 Chronicles chapter 28 verse 9. Say, "And thou Solomon, my son, know thou the God of thy father, and serve him with a perfect heart and with a willing mind. For the Lord searcheth all hearts and understandeth all the imaginations of the thoughts. If thou seek him, he will be found of thee. But if thou forsake him, he will cast thee off forever. Let God be your friend. Christ has come to bring us as friends to God." The Bible says Abraham believed God, and it was counted to him for righteousness, and he became a friend of God. You want to be a friend of God? Do things that please God. Don't forsake the counsel of the Lord. Purpose to do the will of God. Purpose to fulfill counsel. Refuse to walk outside the word of God. The scripture says in Proverbs chapter 17, verse 17, "A friend loveth at all times, and a brother is born for adversity." A friend must know to show himself friendly. A friend loveth at all times. A true friend, a faithful friend, loves at all times. He will stand by you. If you have chosen to serve the Lord in spirit and in truth, he has promised he will never leave you nor forsake you. The greatest friend you have is Jesus. Come to the saving knowledge of the word of God. Come to abide to serve him in spirit and in truth. Be a friend of God. The scripture says in Proverbs chapter 18 verse 24, "A man that had friends must show himself friendly. And there's a friend that sticketh closer than a brother." Make God your ultimate friend through his son Jesus Christ, because he's a friend that will sit closer than a brother. Learn to remain in friendship with God. Don't be friends with the world. For friendship with the world is enmity with God. The Gospel of John chapter 15 verse 14. "Ye are my friends if you do whatsoever I command you." Purpose to remain friends with God. Purpose to remain obeying the word of God. Because Jesus is a friend that sticketh closer than a brother. So don't forsake the friendship of God through our Lord and Savior Jesus Christ. Say, "Ye are my friends if you do whatsoever I command you." So you want to remain friends with God? Learn to obey God. Learn to obey the word of God. Learn to do the will of God. Learn to stand in the authority of the word of God. He continued in that John chapter 15, verse 15. "Henceforth I call you not servants, for the servant knoweth not what his Lord doeth, but I have called you friends. For all things that I have heard of my Father have made known unto you." Remain as a friend of our Lord and Savior Jesus Christ, as you remain believing the word of God, he will continue to reveal things to you. "Thy own friend and thy father's friend forsake not." So don't forsake the God of your fathers, the God and the Father of our Lord Jesus Christ, our Lord and Savior. Trust in him at all times. Seek him evermore. As you seek him and purpose to remain abiding in the truth, you will remain blessed. In Jesus' name, amen.
1: 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The revival we need is returning to the true God, raising teaching priests, restoring the truth.

Hey, did you know that God has given you all you need to live a great godly life? Yes, to live a great life in all godliness. The great need on every side is spiritual revival, and God is giving it. The Lord God is rending the heavens and coming down among his people. It's all open. You can hear it all on Revival Now Radio.

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This is the time we must walk by the Holy Spirit. The time for the revival of our soul is now. So, where are you?

0: Lord, for accepting us into the beloved, Lord. We thank you, Lord, we are no longer slaves, Lord, but we are the children of the Most High God, Heavenly Father. We thank you, Lord, for giving us this name, giving us this identity, Lord. We thank you, Lord, for giving us the access to a relationship with you, Heavenly Father. Lord, we pray each and every one of us shall continue to wear this banner of your love upon our lives, Heavenly Father, that we are your children, Lord. We are your church, Heavenly Father. We are your people, Lord. We are your nation, Heavenly Father. We are the ones that you have saved, Heavenly Father. Lord, we pray we shall no longer be ashamed. We shall no longer be fearful, Lord, but we shall continue to glorify your name, Lord. Lord, we pray, Father God, we shall lift up our voices even, Lord, as we have gathered, Father God. No fear, no shame, Lord. Nothing shall silence us, Heavenly Father. We bless your name, we glorify your name, Lord. We ask this prayer in Jesus' name. Amen. Amen. Hallelujah. Let's open our Bibles to Psalm 22, verse 22. I'll briefly share two prayer points, and then we will go into worship. And I just want to encourage us this day. Psalm 22, verse 22. It says, I will declare thy name unto my brethren, in the midst of the congregation will I praise thee. So if you're carrying a Bible, you read the verse, it says, I will declare thy name unto my brethren, and in the midst of the congregation will I praise thee. Hallelujah. The stage is set. Your brethren are here, and we are in the midst of the congregation of the brethren. Hallelujah. What are we going to do? It says, I will praise thee. Hallelujah. There is no excuse today to not praise God. You have reasons to praise him. You have an occasion to praise him. You have your people to praise him. You have the congregation to praise him. You have music to praise him. You have the word of God to encourage you to praise him. We will pray, our praise shall be loud. We shall praise the Lord. I have come to praise the Lord. I have come to worship him. I have come to lift him up. The Bible says God inhabits the praises of his people. You want to welcome God, you welcome him with praise. You say, Lord, I've prepared your throne. I've prepared your throne with my praise. Let's open our mouths and pray. Lord, let us prepare a throne for you to come and inhabit, Heavenly Father. Lord, we pray, let every voice be lifted up to you. Let there not be any distractions, Heavenly Father. Let them not be any shame, Father God. Let them not be people who are afraid to lift up their voices, Lord. But let us praise you and thank you, Lord. We are brethren, Lord. We are your children, Heavenly Father. And we have gathered, Lord, in your name alone, Father God. Our only purpose is to worship you, to honor you, Heavenly Father, to give praises to your name, Lord, to adore you in this time, Lord, to behold your beauty and to inquire in your temple, Heavenly Father. We bless your name. We glorify your name, Lord. We pray, let everyone be of this one mind, Lord, that we have come here to worship you and to minister to you, Lord, to serve you, Heavenly Father. We bless your name. We glorify your name, Lord. We ask this prayer in Jesus' name. Amen. Verse 23 says, ye that fear the Lord, praise him. All ye the seed of Jacob, glorify him and fear him, all ye the seed of Israel. Hallelujah. You that fear the Lord, praise him. Hallelujah. There is nobody else you need to fear. The Bible only tells you to fear God. It does not tell you to fear any man. It does not tell you to fear any situation. And if you read in the book of Revelation, it says, the fearful shall not enter the kingdom of heaven. If you see the meaning of it, the fearful means the cowardly shall not. If you cower from the situations, if you fear things that God has not told you to fear, you are a coward. None of us shall be a coward. Hallelujah. We are fearing the Lord, and we do not need to fear anything else. My fear has been allotted to the Lord. I have no fear left to give to anything else, any other situation, any other man. So we'll open our mouths and pray. Lord, every situation you have conquered, I will not fear anything, but I will praise you, for you have taken all the victory for my behalf, and you have made me victorious. Father God, we bless your name. We glorify your name, Lord. We pray, Father God, in this day, in this age, Lord, we shall not be fearful, Lord. We shall not be cowardly, Heavenly Father. You have not given us the spirit of fear, but of power and of love and of sound mind, Lord. Let us boldly proclaim your name, Lord. May we not fear any rejection. May we not fear any persecution. May we not fear any ridicule, Lord. May we continue to worship you and praise you and thank you, Lord, for all that you have done, Lord, knowing that in the end, you are the one who justifies his people, Heavenly Father, and you will vindicate us and justify us, Lord. We bless your name. We glorify your name, Lord. We pray in this confidence, Lord. Let our praise be lifted up to you. Let our praise be loud, Heavenly Father. Let us pour out every song, every word to you, Lord. Let us give you all our worship, Heavenly Father. Let every heart be prepared, Lord. Let every mouth be be ready to offer their songs of praise and worship, Father God. We ask this prayer in Jesus' name. In Jesus' name we pray. Amen.
1: The message today is taken from the Acts of the Apostles, chapter 4, from verse 5. And it came to pass on the morrow that the rulers and elders and scribes, verse 6, and Annas the high priest, and Caiaphas, and John, and Alexander, and as many as were of the kindred of the high priest, were gathered together at Jerusalem. So these people were gathered together to pass judgment on the apostles, particularly on Peter and John, whom through their hands, by the power of the Holy Spirit, had given this impotent man life to walk. Who is Annas, the high priest, and Caiaphas? We can find this in Luke chapter 3, verse 2. It says, Annas and Caiaphas being the high priest, the word of God came unto John, the son of Zechariah, in the wilderness. So we see, even at the time of Jesus Christ, when Jesus was still on earth doing his earthly ministry, Anna and Caiaphas were high priests. We can also see in the Gospel of John, chapter 18, verses 12 to 14. He says that the band and the captain and officers of the Jews took Jesus and bound him, verse 13, and led him away to Annas first, for he was father-in-law to Caiaphas, which was the high priest that same year, verse 14. Now Caiaphas was he which gave counsel to the Jews that it was expedient that one man should die for the people. So Annas and Caiaphas are related, both religiously and maritally. Both have religious and marital bonds to hold and secure their interests. So anything that challenges their interest must be killed. Beware of people who are only there to protect their own interests and not the interests of the gospel. Beware of people whose interest is to maintain the status quo without advancing the gospel. We have been called in defense of the gospel. And how do we defend the gospel? By preaching the truth and living in the truth, walking by faith. Like I said before, the gospel has the power to defend itself because the word of God is not bound. The word of God has the power to defend itself. So let's see in Matthew 26, verses 3 to 5, it says, then assembled together the chief priests and the scribes and the elders of the people unto the palace of the high priest, who was called Caiaphas. Verse 4, and consulted that they might take Jesus by subtlety and kill him. Verse 5, but they said not on the feast day, lest there be an uproar among the people. They consulted to kill Jesus, just like they consulted against these apostles. You see what they said here? They said, not on the feast day, lest there be an uproar among the people. They were walking by the wisdom of the world. They did not bother about the wisdom of God, which is the fear of God. Rather, they were consulting to kill. They were ready to do the ministry of Satan. Jesus came to give life and life abundantly. But these people were consulting amongst themselves in order that they would kill Jesus because he was against their interests. What Jesus Christ was preaching was against their interests. The same thing what the apostles were preaching was against their interests. These high priests and the rest that consulted were full of the wisdom of the world. And the scripture tells us in James chapter 3, verse 13, who is a wise man and endued with knowledge among you? Let him show out of a good conversation his works with meekness of wisdom. The wisdom they were demonstrating was not the wisdom of God. It was pride from the pit of hell. The wisdom of the world to do the ministry of Satan, who has come to kill, to steal, and to destroy. That's why the scripture is telling us in that James 3, 14. But if you had bitter envy and strife in your hearts, glory not, and lie not against the truth. So they were ready to lie against the truth because they had bitter envy. They had strife in their heart. They wanted to stop the advancement of the kingdom by all means. Of course, this wisdom they have, James chapter 3, 15 describes it perfectly well. Say, this wisdom descended not from above, but is earthly, sensual, devilish. For where envy and strife is, there is confusion and every evil work. So they were ready to do evil work. They were ready to set confusion in the midst of the people whom God has sent forth through the empowering of the apostles so that these people will be delivered through the message of the gospel. The apostles had the wisdom that is from above to set those who are beheld in captivity free. That's why the scripture tells us in that James 3, 17 also, that the wisdom that is from above is first pure, then peaceable, gentle, and easy to be treated, full of mercy and good fruits, without partiality and without hypocrisy. So these people went about doing good, as our Lord and Savior Jesus Christ did. They were full of mercy and compassion to show people the truth, that they may come into this truth and walk in this truth. It says, and this wisdom brings out the fruit of righteousness and is sown in peace of them that make peace. So this Peter and John came to make peace, help these people to have peace with God. The disciples were ready to resist them. Annas and high priest, Caiaphas and John and Alexander, as many as were of the kingdom of the high priest, were gathered together in Jerusalem to resist them. So they were ready to deal with anything that would challenge their interests. And that's why they gathered together. That's why they put Peter and John on hold. And they consulted amongst themselves what they would do with them. And the Bible said in that Acts chapter 4, verse 7, and when they had set them in the midst, they asked, by what power, by what name have you done this? They challenged the authority they were operating with. Let me tell you, every call will be challenged. If you are being challenged, don't be afraid. If God has called you, get ready to be challenged by the people operating from the kingdom of darkness. Those who are representing the prince of darkness. Don't be afraid of their challenge, but also be ready to fight a good fight of faith, holding on to eternal life. And that's why you also need to remain in your call. Because when you are challenged and you are remaining in the call, you'll be led by the Spirit of God. Because the Lord is your shepherd, you shall not want. He will make you to lie down in green pastures. He will lead you beside still waters. He will restore your soul. He will lead you in the path of righteousness for his name's sake. Even though you walk through the valley of shadow of death, you will fear no evil. For he will be with you. His rod and staff will comfort you. The Holy Spirit will be your leader and will lead you through the path of righteousness for his name's sake. He will prepare a table before you in the presence of your enemies. He will anoint your head with oil and your cup will run over. And surely goodness and mercy shall follow you all the days of your life as you remain dwelling in his presence. So purpose to remain in your call. It doesn't matter the challenges you are going through. Remain where God has called you to remain. Remember, he said, when they had set them in the midst, they asked, by what power or by what name have you done this? Remember what Jesus said to his disciples, including all of us. Everyone who has been called, everyone who is involved in this ministry of reconciliation, the wit that God was in Christ reconciling the world unto himself, not in putting their trespasses unto them, and has committed unto us the word of reconciliation. So every one of us who is involved in the ministry of reconciliation, get ready, because you'll be challenged from the pit of hell. But remain in the call, walking by faith, knowing fully well what our Lord and Savior Jesus Christ told us in Matthew chapter 10 from verses 16 to 20. It says, behold, I send you forth as sheep in the midst of wolves. Be ye therefore wise as serpents, harmless as doves. So what is he doing there? He's encouraging us. As the scripture tells us in 2 Corinthians chapter 10 from verses 3 to 6. For though we walk in the flesh, we do not war after the flesh. Verse 1, for the weapons of our warfare are not carnal, but mighty through God to the pulling down of strongholds, casting down imaginations, and every high thing that exalted itself against the knowledge of God, and bringing into captivity every thought to obedience of Christ. Verse 3, having in a readiness to revenge all disobedience, when your obedience is fulfilled, all that is needed from you is to remain walking in obedience. It doesn't matter how they come. That's why he's encouraging us in that Matthew chapter 10, verse 17. Say, beware of men, for they will deliver you up to the councils, and they will scourge you in their synagogues. Verse 18, and you shall be brought before governors and kings for my sake, for a testimony against them and the Gentiles. But when they deliver you up, take no thought how or what you shall speak, for it shall be given you in that same hour what ye shall speak. Verse 20, for it is not ye that speak, but the Spirit of your Father which speaketh in you. That's why we that have received Jesus Christ as Lord and Savior, and are doing this ministry of reconciliation, we should know that the Spirit of God is dwelling in us. It's the Spirit of God that will give you utterance. So you don't even need to imagine what you are going to say. He said he will give you specific utterance at a particular time, what you ought to say. So see how they questioned them when they had set them in that midst. They asked them, by what power or by what name have you done this? By what power? Simply challenging their call. Remember the case of Moses. Remember also our Lord and Savior Jesus Christ. This same question was thrown to them. If you go to Exodus chapter 2, see the question that was thrown to Moses from verse 13. He says, and when he went out the second day, behold, two men of the Hebrews strove together. I said to him that did it wrong, wherefore smitest thou thy fellow? Verse 14, I said, who made thee a prince and a judge over us? Intendest thou to kill me as thou killest the Egyptian? And Moses feared and said, surely this thing is known. Remember, Moses was sent by God to be a deliverer to the people of Israel from Egypt. They see a fellow Hebrew asking him that question. Who made you judge over us? Who made you prince over us? Are people challenging your call? Don't get offended with them, but remain steadfast in the faith, because eventually they may need your call. God might have made you the messenger he's sending across to them. Note it. It may be that God is sending you as a messenger to them. So don't be offended that they are challenging your call. Just be sure God has called you. Just be sure God has approved you If God has approved you, you don't need to be afraid. When people challenge your call, just remain steadfast in the call, because God will defend you. Don't shift ground. Don't be moved at all. Everything that needs to be moved will be moved. But remain steadfast. If they did the same thing to our Lord and Savior Jesus Christ, who are you that they will not do the same thing to you? Don't so challenge the call of our Lord and Savior Jesus Christ, despite being God. For God so loved the world that he gave his only begotten Son, that whosoever believeth in him should not perish but have everlasting life. See how they challenge the call of our Lord and Savior Jesus Christ in Matthew 21 from verse 23. And when he was come into the temple, the chief priests and the elders of the people came unto him as he was teaching and said, by what authority doest thou these things? And who gave thee this authority? Verse 24. And Jesus answered and said unto them, I also will ask you one thing, which if you tell me, I likewise will tell you by what authority I do these things. Verse 25. The baptism of John, whence was it? From heaven or from men? Of men. And they reasoned with themselves, saying, if we shall say, from heaven, he said unto us, why do you not then believe him? Verse 26. But if we shall say, of men, we fear the people, for all hold John as a prophet. See again their wisdom, the wisdom of the world. The wisdom of the world can never match the wisdom that is from above. Verse 27. And they answered Jesus and said, we cannot tell. I said unto them, neither tell I you by what authority I do these things. You see, they think they were operating in wisdom. That's why you need the wisdom of God to survive persecution, because it will come in different ways. But as our Lord and Savior Jesus Christ told us, the Holy Spirit will give us utterance on what to say at that particular time. And we must remain saying what the Holy Spirit has told us to say. You see, in that Acts of Apostles chapter 4, verse 7, he said, and when they had set them in the midst, that's when they had set Peter and John in the midst, they asked, by what power or by what name? You see the two questions? By what power or by what name have you done this? There's power in the name. There's power in the name. They know that. The man and the name are the same. As we can remember what the scripture tells us in Ecclesiastes chapter 8, verse 4. It says, where the word of a king is, there is power, and who may say unto him, what doest thou? Because that name, king, gives him the authority. And Jesus is the King of Kings. And we are representing him on this earth as his ambassadors. The same way, that's why they ask this question, by what name, by what power have you done this? Of course, there's power in the name of Jesus Christ. There's power in him. Acts chapter 4, verse 8, the Bible said, then Peter filled with the Holy Ghost and said unto them, ye rulers of the people and elders of Israel. So Peter was filled with the Holy Ghost. And the Holy Ghost gave him utterance. Like our Lord and Savior Jesus Christ said, the Spirit of God will quicken you and give you utterance what to say at that time. Listen, you can be filled with the Holy Spirit without speaking in tongues. They will give you utterance what you have to say. I'll give you an example. It's not always that somebody is filled with the Holy Spirit that he will speak in tongues. Speaking in tongues is just a gift, just like all the other gifts, as we can see in 1 Corinthians chapter 12 from verse 7. the manifestation of the Spirit is given to every man to profit withal. Verse 8, for to one is given by the Spirit the word of wisdom, to another the word of knowledge by the same Spirit. Verse 9, to another faith by the same Spirit, to another the gifts of healing by the same Spirit. Verse 10, to another the working of miracles, to another prophecy, to another discerning of spirits, to another diverse kinds of tongues, to another interpretation of tongues. Verse 11, but all this worketh that one and the same Spirit, dividing to every man severally as he will. So it's not that you are filled in the Holy Spirit that you are bound to be speaking in tongues. He will give you utterance. He will gift you in whatever area he wants you to operate. So the scripture said here in this Acts chapter 4, verse 31, as an example of being filled in the Holy Spirit without speaking in tongues. And when they had prayed, the place was shaking where they were assembled together, and they were all filled with the Holy Ghost. And they spake the word of God with boldness. So they spake the word of God with boldness. That's what the Spirit of God gave them. Not to speak in tongues at this time, but to speak the word of God in boldness. To explain the word of God. To directly divide the word of God and interpret the word of God. Let's also see another example of being filled with the Holy Ghost and not speaking in tongues. At the same time, in Acts chapter 7, verse 55 to 56, is concerning Stephen when he was being stoned. The scripture tells us here that he, being full of the Holy Ghost, looked up steadfastly into heaven and saw the glory of God and Jesus standing on the right hand of God. So he was filled with the Holy Spirit and received revelation. Not necessarily speaking in tongues. He received revelation. So he saw the glory of God and Jesus standing on the right hand of God. Verse 56, I said, behold, I see the heavens open and the Son of Man standing on the right hand of God. So it's not necessary that when you are filled with the Holy Spirit that you must speak in tongues. The Holy Spirit may gift you in one area or the other. So the Holy Spirit gave Peter and John utterance, as we can see in that Luke chapter 12, verses 11 to 12, as Jesus had told them before ever he was crucified. So when they bring you unto the synagogues and unto the magistrates and powers, take ye no thought how or what thing you shall answer or what you shall say. For the Holy Ghost shall teach you in the same hour what you ought to say. That's why we should never grieve the Holy Spirit, because he is the one that will give us utterance. He's the one that will teach us what we ought to say. And he's the one that will teach us the way to go to profit. When we are challenged, when the authority that the Lord God our Father has given to us through his Son Jesus Christ is challenged, it's the Holy Spirit that will give us utterance of what we ought to say. As we can also see in that Luke chapter 21 from verse 12 to 15, he said, but before all this, they shall lay their hands on you and persecute you, delivering you up to the synagogues and into prisons, being brought before kings and rulers for my name's sake. I shall turn to you for a testimony. Listen, no matter what the enemy tries to do, it will always turn for us for a testimony. For we will continue to overcome the wicked one by the blood of the Lamb and by the word of our testimony. And that's why we must remain in reverence to the holy name of the Lord, walking in the way, the truth, and the life that is in Christ. So Jesus continued encouraging the apostles ever before he went to the cross. In that Luke 21 verse 14, he says, "Certainly therefore in your hearts, not to meditate before what you shall answer." Verse 15, "For I will give you a mouth and wisdom, which all your adversaries shall not be able to gainsay nor resist." So when we yield in obedience, doing the word of the Lord, doing the work of the Lord, the Holy Spirit gives us wisdom and utterance, which our enemies cannot stand against. We'll not be careful to answer them in the matter, because we know that God will give us utterance to speak what we ought to say. So Peter continued, as the scripture tells us in that Acts chapter 4, verse 8. He said, "Then Peter, filled with the Holy Ghost, said unto them, Ye rulers of the people and elders of Israel." Verse 9, "If we this day be examined of the good deed done to the impotent man, by what means is made whole." See, they have been examined for doing good deeds. They were not being

We have to suffer. Let it be that we are suffering for the name of Christ. Let us not suffer as evildoer in other men's business. First Peter chapter 3 tells us from verse 12, for the eyes of the Lord are over the righteous and his ears are open unto their prayers. But the face of the Lord is against them that do evil. Verse 13, and who is he that will harm you if you be followers of that which is good? Verse 14, and if you suffer for righteousness' sake, happy are ye, and be not afraid of their terror, nor be troubled. Verse 15, but sanctify the Lord God in your hearts, and be ready always to give an answer to every man that asketh you a reason of the hope that is in you with meekness and fear. That's exactly what the apostles were doing. They were answering them in meekness, reverence to the holy name of the Lord. We continue in that First Peter chapter 3 verse 16. Having a good conscience that whereas they speak evil of you as evildoers, they may be ashamed that falsely accuse your good conversation in Christ. Verse 17, for it is better if the will of God be so that you suffer for well doing than for evil doing. Verse 18,

Christ also hath once suffered for sins, the just for the unjust, that he might bring us to God, be put to death in the flesh, but quickened by the Spirit. So these apostles were being examined for good deeds, not for evil deeds. And God gave Peter utterance to boldly speak in the Acts chapter 4, verse 10. And he said, be it known unto you all, and to all the people of Israel, that by the name of Jesus Christ of Nazareth, whom you crucified, whom God raised from the dead, even by him, doth this man stand here before you whole. Verse 11, this is the stone which was set at naught of you builders, which is become the head of the corner. Verse 12, neither is there salvation in any other, for there is none other name under heaven given among men whereby we must be saved. So in defense of the gospel, Peter boldly declared, as he said earlier on in Acts chapter 2, verse 22, he says, ye men of Israel, hear these words. Jesus of Nazareth, a man approved of God among you by miracles and wonders and signs, which God did by him in the midst of you, as ye yourselves also know. They knew, they saw all that Christ did when he was alive. Yet him they crucified, but it was not possible that death could hold him captive. He was buried. He did not remain in the grave. He resurrected. He ascended and he seated on the right hand side of God Almighty, interceding for us. It's in his name that this miracle of giving life, giving strength to this impotent man was done. And that what Peter was boldly speaking. We should boldly declare the truth of the word of God. We should not be ashamed of the gospel of our Lord Jesus Christ. For it is the power of God unto salvation to everyone that believes. And that's why we should declare it. And he also said in that Acts chapter 3 verse 16, and his name, through faith in his name, had made this man strong, whom ye see and know. Yet the faith which is by him had given him this perfect soundness in the presence of you all. So it's faith in the name of Jesus Christ. For God so loved the world that he gave his only begotten Son, that whosoever believeth in him should not perish. They have everlasting life. For God sent not his Son into the world to condemn the world, but that the world through him might be saved. He that believeth in him is not condemned. He that believeth not is condemned already, because he had not believed in the name of the only begotten Son of God. And this is condemnation, that light is come into the world and men loved darkness rather than light, because their deeds were evil. So it's faith in the name of Jesus Christ that has given life to this man, for his resurrection and his life. I encourage you, purpose to receive this faith in his name. For this is the stone which was set at naught of you builders, which has become the head of the cornerstone. Come into this saving knowledge of the word of God. For by grace are you saved through faith, and that not of yourselves, is the gift of God, not of works, lest any man should boast. As the scripture has promised us through the prophet Isaiah 28 verse 16, therefore, thus says the Lord God, shame shall not be confounded. So this important man believed in this name, in the name of our Lord Jesus Christ. He had faith in what Jesus Christ did for him on the cross of Calvary. For he shed his blood for the remission of our sins. Through the faith in his name, he received strength. Even as you are hearing the word of God today, through the faith in the name of our Lord Jesus Christ, you can receive strength. He can bring you out of that pit

0: God is allowed, the same is made the head of the corner. Verse 8, and a stone of stumbling and a rock of offense, even to them which stumble at the word, being disobedient, whereunto also they were appointed. Don't be disobedient to the total counsel of the Lord. Don't be disobedient to the word of God. Allow the word of God to make you what he wants you to become. Because there is no foundation any man can lay except that which is laid, which is in Christ Jesus. He's the sure foundation. And that's what Peter was telling the entire council that was constituted to condemn him. He said, this is the stone that God has laid, which you have made of no effect. It's the sure stone. It's the rock of our salvation. Peter continued in the Acts chapter 4, verse 12. He said, neither is there salvation in any other, for there's none other name under heaven given among men whereby we must be saved. It's only through the name of our Lord Jesus Christ that we can be saved. As we can see in that Acts chapter 10 from verses 42 to 43, he says, and he commanded us to preach unto the people and to testify that it is he which was ordained of God to be the judge of quick and dead. If you reject this name, if you reject this great salvation that is being freely given, you'll suffer at the time of the wrath to come. So he continued in that Acts chapter 10 verse 43, he said, to him give all the prophets witness that through his name, whosoever believeth in him shall receive remission of sins. For this purpose was made manifest to destroy the works of the devil. For he that sinned from the beginning is of the devil. He came, God our salvation, to translate us from the kingdom of darkness into the kingdom of his dear son, Jesus Christ. And that's why from the time the world put on flesh and came and dwelt amongst us, the name that God said he must be named, in that Matthew chapter 1:21, he says, and he shall bring forth a son, and that shall call his name Jesus, for he shall save his people from their sins. That's what he came to do, to save us from our sins. He has come to save you from your sins. So yield yourself today and accept him. So he that believeth on the Son has everlasting life. And he that believeth not the Son shall not see life. But the wrath of God abided in him. For the Father loved the Son and given him all things. And have given him all things into his hands. So know it. Neither is there salvation in any other. For there is none other name under heaven given among men whereby we must be saved. It is through the name of our Lord Jesus Christ. For he is the way, the truth, and the life. It's only through him that we can be saved. And that we must be saved. No man cometh to the Father except through him. Purpose to remain in this name. Purpose to walk in this name and walk in his ways. Purpose to live, have your being in this name. And when people challenge you, show them the hope that is in you with all meekness and reverence by telling them what our Lord and Savior Jesus Christ did for you on the cross of Calvary. Because he lives, we can face tomorrow. For there is no other name given amongst men whereby we shall be saved. For there is one God and one mediator between God and men, the man Christ Jesus, who gave himself a ransom for all to be testified in due time. He is the Savior of the whole world. Come to this saving knowledge of the word of God. Flee from the wrath to come. Come and accept him and walk in him. For there is no other name under heaven given amongst men whereby we shall be saved. That's why the word of God put on flesh and came and dwells amongst us. And we behave his glory, glory of the only begotten of the Father, full of grace and truth. For by grace are you saved through faith. So come and receive him. Come and I say what Jesus Christ did for you on the cross of Calvary and escape from the wrath to come. He that believed on the Son of God had the witness in himself. He that believed not God had made him a liar, because he believed not the record that God gave of his Son. And this is the record that God has given to us, eternal life. And this life is in his Son, our Lord and Savior Jesus Christ. I invite you to come and have this life. Don't challenge the call. Don't challenge the gospel. Don't challenge the word of God. Don't resist the word of God, because it's the word of God that will judge you at the end. Heaven and earth will pass away, but the word of God abides forever. So come into the seven knowledge of the word of God and remain and abide, serving him in spirit and in truth. As you do this, remain blessed. In Jesus' name, amen.
1: Oh, hallelujah. Glory to God. As the word and the message of life has gone forth, let us open our mouth and thank the Lord. Father, in the name of Jesus, we thank you that we can sing your praise from the ends of the earth and give you glory. We thank you that our lives and works of our hands can sing to you a new song and declare your glory. Even as your word and message of life has sounded out across the nations, Father, we ask this day, let it take roots into the hearts of men, that men's life will take root in it downward to bear fruit upwards. In Jesus' name, let the Spirit in it give life to every hearer today in the name of Jesus Christ. Let the wilderness and the cities lift up their voices. Let the inhabitants of the nations sing out, for light has come, the glory of the Lord is risen, and those sitting in darkness shall see this light and follow it, in Jesus' name. Father, may the words of our prayer today go forth quickly and powerfully. Let it shake the things that need to be shaken, so that the things that need to remain will remain. In Jesus' name we pray. Amen. Acts chapter 4 verse 5 says, and I read, and it came to pass on the next day that their rulers, elders, and scribes, as well as Annas the high priest, Caiaphas, John, and Alexander, and as many as were of the family of the high priest, were gathered together at Jerusalem. Hallelujah. Against who were they gathered? Peter and John. It doesn't matter the gathering against any true child of God, true minister or servant of Jesus. Hear what God already spoke in Isaiah 54 verse 15. It says, indeed they shall surely assemble, but not because of me. Whoever assembles against you shall fall for your sake. So, child of God, fear not any gathering that is not in the name of Jesus. As they gather, so shall they fall for your sake. For thus says the Lord God in Isaiah 43 verses 3 to 4, saying, I am the Lord thy God, the Holy One of Israel, thy Savior. I gave Egypt for thy ransom, Ethiopia and Sheba for your sake. Since you were precious in my sight, you have been honored, and I have loved you. Therefore, I will give men for you and people for your life. And God proved himself in this for Mordecai, causing Haman to fall before Mordecai, that even Haman's wise men and his wife Zeresh said to him in Esther chapter 6 verse 13, if Mordecai, before whom you have begun to fall, is of Jewish descent, you will not prevail against him, but will surely fall before him. If God did it for Mordecai, he will yet do it again and again. Oh, people of God, so let's pray. Pray for yourself. Pray with me that every genuine believer will continue to strive to remain precious, honorable, and loved in God's sight, will remain living in righteousness. Pray with me. Heavenly Father, we thank you that you are the one who causes us to triumph always in Jesus Christ and gives us the victory over sin, over self, and over Satan. Great and mighty God, how terribly you have smitten the enemies of your people. We pray, Lord, that those who are called by your name and call your name in truth will continue to have grace and wisdom to remain living in righteousness, being obedient to your word, presenting our bodies a living sacrifice, holy and acceptable unto you. For it's only in righteousness that we are established and kept free and far from oppression and terror. Father, we pray and declare that peoples and things gathering and assembling against us shall fall for our sakes, to the praise and glory of your holy name. In Jesus' name we pray, amen. Our next prayer is taken from Acts chapter 4, verse 7, and I read, "And when they had set them in the midst, they asked, by what power or by what name have you done this?" People of God, hear Peter's reply in verse 10. "Let it be known to you all and to all the people of Israel that by the name of Jesus Christ of Nazareth, whom you crucified, whom God raised from the dead, by him this man stands here before you whole." Hallelujah. Glory to God, who has exalted the name of Jesus and given him the name that is above every other name, that at his name every knee shall bow and every tongue confess that Jesus is Lord. The name of Jesus is authority and power. As Jesus said it in Matthew chapter 28 verse 18, saying, "All authority has been given to me in heaven and on earth." So let us pray that every believer, minister and servants of Jesus Christ in truth will walk in the power and authority in the name of Jesus and walk in the power that they have received in Jesus Christ. For blessed is he who comes in the name of the Lord. Let us pray. Abba Father in heaven, we thank you, Heavenly Father, for you have given us the name of Jesus Christ, the name that is exalted above every other name. The name of the Lord is a strong tower. The righteous run to it, they are saved. May every believer continue, Abba Father, to declare your word in the name of Jesus Christ, to walk in the fullness of power of the name of Jesus Christ, and to go forth in power to reach the unreached as witnesses of Jesus in the name of Jesus. And we pray, Abba Father, that these signs will follow them in the name of Jesus, that they will cast out demons, they will speak with new tongues, they will take up serpents, and if they drink any deadly thing, it will by no means hurt them, that they will lay hands on the sick and they will recover. In Jesus' name we pray, amen. And in Acts chapter 4, verse 8, the Bible says, "Then Peter, filled with the Holy Spirit, said to them," hallelujah. We thank God that the anointing that we have on the inside of us, the anointing of the Holy Spirit, that is what empowers. So you're going to pray for yourself that you will not reduce in spiritual strength, in grace, and in boldness. In Isaiah chapter 41 verse 15, God assures those who remain strong, saying, "Behold, I will make you into a new sharp threshing instrument, having teeth. Thou shalt thresh the mountains and beat them small, and shall make the hills as chaff." We see this in Peter. So let's pray. Pray and say, Lord, make me. Father, make me a sharp threshing instrument. Let us pray. Father, in the name of Jesus Christ, we thank you for the assurance of your word. Lord, we thank you for the continual filling of the Holy Spirit, which your people enjoy every moment. And so, Father, we thank you for this word that has come forth. Abba, Father, we pray, O Lord God, that it will make sharp threshing instruments of men. Father, let the hearers across the nations, O Lord God, be turned into new sharp threshing instruments, having teeth, that they may thresh the mountains of problems, of circumstances in men's lives, and beat them small, and shall make the hills of situations as chaff. They shall fan them, and the winds shall carry them away, and the whirlwinds shall scatter the problems, that the name of Jesus Christ will be glorified, and we shall have joy and glory in the Holy One of Israel. Thank you, Abba Father. Take your praise, your glory, your honor from our lives. In Jesus' name, amen. We have heard the word about religion. Religion is evil. It's a bad spirit because it's about serving God without the Holy Spirit. Religion serves to protect the status quo, but stifles the preaching of the gospel of Jesus Christ and the teachings of the doctrines of the Word of God. So we are going to pray as a sharp threshing instrument that you are and have been made. Let us pray against the spirit of religion and pull down its stronghold and release those who have not been living in the freedom of the grace that is in Christ Jesus Christ, nor have been filled or led by the Holy Spirit, that they will now access God's freedom through Jesus Christ. Let us pray. Father, we pray in the name of Jesus and standing in the authority of your word proclaimed today, and pray in the name of Jesus Christ, your Son, against every spirit of religion. By the blood of Jesus Christ, we pull down the bonds of religion and holds of religious spirits, holding men down in captivity. And we cast down every tongue and the doctrines of men, doctrines of the prosperity Christianity that is raising itself against the word, knowledge, and truth of Jesus Christ, causing men to walk disorderly and out of the way, the truth, and life as shown by Jesus Christ. In the name of Jesus, we tear down the veils of men seeking to earn approval of church leaders and of fellow men instead of seeking the approval of God. And Father, because you have not given us the spirit of bondage again to fear, but the spirit of adoption whereby we cry, Abba Father, by the blood of Jesus, I set men across the nations free from the spirit of hypocrisy in Jesus' name. And I pray for those struggling and trying by works to earn God's love, Father, that you may grant them the spirit of understanding of the gift of grace that you have given us in Christ Jesus. Thank you, Abba Father. Let your name be glorified in these lives. In Jesus' name I pray, amen. And our last prayer point today is taken from Acts chapter 4, verses 11 to 12, saying, "This is the stone which was rejected by you builders, which has become the chief cornerstone." Verse 12, "Nor is there salvation in any other, for there is no other name under heaven given amongst men by which we must be saved." Hallelujah. This is the gospel truth and the truth of Jesus Christ, which every minister, servant of God who has been called, must preach. And I tell you, every call will be challenged, tested, and proved. There may be scourgings, but just be sure you make your call and election sure and remain content in whatever state, in whatever work or ministry you are called into. As 1 Corinthians chapter 1 from verse 26 says, "For you see your calling, brethren, how that not many wise men after the flesh, not many mighty, not many noble are called, but God has chosen the foolish things of the world to confound the wise, and God has chosen the weak things of the world to confound the things which are mighty." So if you are a minister today, genuinely standing, pray for yourself that you remain in the grace and ministry you have been called into. And join me to pray for the ministers who may have fallen out of the way, that they will be revived and return to remain in the grace and ministry they have been called into. Let us pray. Father, in the name of Jesus Christ, we pray, O Lord God, for all you have called and chosen and brought near to you. You make your ministers flames of fire. Father, we pray that everyone will be diligent to show themselves approved unto you and have patience to remain there. Father, may they remain steadfast in the grace and ministry they are called into, using the gifts and talents bestowed on them and their offices to serve the body of Christ unto edification and for the advancement of their kingdom, not for gain and not for self-glorying, for godliness with contentment is great gain. Father, may their obedience be full and fulfilled with patience to persevere, to preach that salvation is in no other except the name of Jesus Christ. Thank you, Abba Father. In Jesus' name we pray, amen and amen.
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Kardashian. God is good. And all the time. God is good. And all the time.

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God bless you.

0: So God bless you, everyone. Let's thank God for this time that He has given to us. Let's commit this time of prayer into His hands. Let's pray. Gracious Heavenly Father, Lord, we want to thank You, Lord, for this time that You've given us. Father God, we pray, Father, in this time as we come forth with prayer points, Lord, with our petitions, Heavenly Father. Lord, we pray, let them be according to Your will, Lord. Let us be led by Your Holy Spirit, Father God. As we stand in the gap, Lord, praying for souls, Heavenly Father, Lord, we pray we shall never neglect this ministry of reconciliation that You have appointed to Your disciples, Lord, to Your children, Heavenly Father. Lord, we desire many souls shall be accounted to us, Lord, and we shall continue to be about our Father's business, Lord. We shall not be entangled by the cares of the world, Heavenly Father, that will keep us from doing Your will, Heavenly Father. We pray, Father God, even for others, Father, that they will come and they will partake in this time of prayer, Lord, standing in the gap, Heavenly Father. We give You glory and honor and praise, Lord. We ask this prayer in Jesus' name. Amen. Amen. Let's turn our Bibles to 1 Samuel chapter 26. We start reading from verse 7. 1 Samuel chapter 26 from verse 7. And the background of the story is that Saul is chasing David and he's hunting for his life. So verse 7 says, "So David and Abishai came to the people by night, and behold, Saul lay sleeping within the trench and his spear stuck in the ground at his bolster. But Abner and the people lay round about him. Then said Abishai to David, 'God had delivered thine enemy into thine hand this day. Now therefore let me smite him, I pray thee, with the spear, even to the earth at once, and I will not smite him the second time.'" So, if you read this, you see Saul has been chasing David around, following him, pursuing him, which has caused David to live a life of a fugitive, live a life in the wilderness, live a life away from family, away from his hometown, homeland. You know, it's not a very pleasant situation that David is in, and solely because Saul has become his enemy and is chasing him. And we see at this point, it says Saul is sleeping and David is right next to him. He has the opportunity. So you'll see how many things are in favor of David going ahead with the execution of Saul. It says Saul is sleeping, he's defenseless. It says David was running around because of him. David's life was in difficulty as a fugitive. And moreover, if you read ahead verse 8, it does not help the cause. It says, "Then said Abishai to David, 'God had delivered thine enemy into thine hand this day.'" So a counsel being covered, wrapped around as if, you know, it is God's will for you to go ahead and kill your enemy. Then it says, "He has delivered thine enemy into thine hand. Now therefore let me smite him, I pray thee." Another attractive offer is that you also don't need to do it. I will do it on your behalf. I will do it for you, the smiting. And then says, "I pray thee with the spear even to the earth at once, and I will not smite him the second time." So you're like, it will be a very quick, very easy death that I will give him. I won't even smite him a second time. I'll do it one clean shot. So he's almost trying to sell the idea to David that God has presented Saul on a platter. He's made it so convenient. So it must be from God. That maybe that's what God wants. We'll pray for ourselves. You know, many times the world will present sin very neatly gift wrapped before you, very conveniently placed before you, with a lot of advice supporting that you go ahead with that sin, with that wicked scheme. And we thank God for this whole instance that gives us a very practical, application to how to follow the word of God. We'll pray for ourselves. First and foremost, we'll pray for the spirit of discernment for every believer, for every child of God. Not every word wrapped as the word of God is actually the word of God. For that, you need to know the word of God. You know, we'll pray even for our children. Not every convenient situation, not every convenient thing is acceptable in the sight of God. You know, so we'll make this prayer for ourselves. We'll pray, "Lord, give us a discerning spirit, your Holy Spirit, to discern between right and wrong, between what is good in your sight, what is acceptable in your sight, so that we will not fall prey to the lies of the enemy We shall not fall prey to the deceit and to the attraction of sin, of wickedness. Let's open our mouths and pray for ourselves, pray for children, pray for every believer, new and old, young and old, that we will learn to walk according to the will of God. We will have a discerning spirit to know, Lord, not everything presented. That's why Jesus said, everybody, there are many who would have said, Lord, Lord. And Christ said, I do not know you. There are many who are proclaiming things under the name of God, but God does not approve those things. So we should be able to differentiate and distinguish. Let's pray. Gracious Heavenly Father, Lord, we thank you for your word, Heavenly Father. Lord, we pray, Father God, that you would give us a discerning spirit, Lord, a spirit of discernment, Lord. Your word says, try every spirit, prove every spirit, Heavenly Father. Help us, Lord, to have that attitude, Father God, to not blindly and not swallow everything that the world presents before us, Heavenly Father. But let us continue to judge based on your word, Lord, and to discern through your Holy Spirit, Heavenly Father, things that are acceptable in your sight and things that you do not approve of, Heavenly Father. We pray, Lord, I pray for myself, I pray for my family, I pray for my children, Lord. I pray for our church, Lord. I pray for souls who are walking, who desire to please you with their lives, Heavenly Father. Lord, I pray you give them a spirit of wisdom, of knowledge, of understanding, Heavenly Father. Lord, we bind and we cast out every lying spirit, Heavenly Father, every spirit of deceit, Father God, trying to derail your people, Lord, trying to lead them astray, Heavenly Father. We praise you and we thank you, Lord. We ask this prayer in Jesus' name. Amen. Amen. 1 Samuel chapter 26 verse 9, it says, and David said to Abishai, destroy him not, for who can stretch forth his hand against the Lord's anointed and be guiltless? Hallelujah. This is why David knew what was right and what was wrong. Because he knew the word of God. He said, who can stretch out his hand against the Lord's anointed? You know, it is important for us. I thank God we have been taught again and again. It is important for you to not just know the works of God, but to know the ways of God. It is not God's way that he would anoint someone and he will leave that person exposed and not avenge the atrocities or the sins against that person. This is not the first time. This is not a scripture for David. He has not made this up on the moment that who can stretch forth his hand against the Lord's anointed. He has seen a trend from the beginning. If you see Abraham, how God protected him from Abimelech, from Pharaoh. If you see Isaac, how God protected him. If you see Jacob's life, how God, these were anointed of the Lord. You see the life of the children of Israel, how God protected them. If you read Psalm 105, you will see this scripture is quoted and you see God did not allow people. He rebuked those who wanted to do anything against the Lord's anointed. So it is important for you to know the scripture, to know the word of God, to know who God is and what he would permit and what he would not permit, what would please him. So we'll open our mouths and we'll pray for ourselves. Let us learn the word of God. Let us know the word of God. Let us spend time to know what the word of God says concerning my life, concerning my situation, concerning my business. That is how you please God. Let's open our mouths and pray for souls that they will not remain at the level of babes, but they will desire to know God, know who he is and know what he approves, so that they will live a life that pleases God. That is what you and I have been put on this earth for. Everything that was created was to give God pleasure. So we'll pray through our lives. Let us continue to give God pleasure, knowing what he desires from us. Let's pray. Gracious Heavenly Father, Lord, I thank you, Lord, for your word, Heavenly Father. Lord, I thank you, Father God, for your word that is a light unto our feet, a lamp unto our path, Father God. The psalmist said, I have hid your word in my heart so that I will not sin against you, Heavenly Father. Lord, we desire, Lord, that your word will be in our heart constantly, Heavenly Father. Let us take the time to read your word, Lord, to understand it, Lord, to meditate on it, to learn it, Heavenly Father, so that every point of choice, Lord, every moment where we have to make a decision, Lord, your word will guide us, Heavenly Father. We would know what we ought to do, Heavenly Father, because we have the knowledge of your word, Lord, because your Holy Spirit will remind us your word, Heavenly Father. We praise you and we thank you, Lord, for all that you have done, Father. We pray, Father God, none of us shall perish for lack of knowledge, Heavenly Father. I pray for our children, Lord, as they are growing up, Lord, they will take your word seriously, Lord. They will desire to learn your word and grow in it, Heavenly Father. Even for souls that have come to you, Lord, the babes, Lord, the new souls, Heavenly Father, let them understand the importance of knowing your word, Heavenly Father, so the enemy shall not be able to beguile them, Lord, by sleight of hand, Heavenly Father. We praise you and we thank you, Lord, for all that you have done. We ask this prayer in Jesus' name. Amen. Amen. Verse 10 continues, 1 Samuel 26, verse 10, it says, David said, furthermore, as the Lord liveth, the Lord shall smite him or his day shall come to die, or he shall descend into battle and perish. Verse 11, the Lord forbid that I should stretch forth mine hand against the Lord's anointed. But I pray thee, take thou now the spear that is at his bolster and the cruse of water, and let us go. So you can clearly see, verse 10 says, David is laying down few scenarios. It says, the Lord shall smite him, or his day shall come to die, or he shall descend into battle and perish. Which means David also did not exactly know what's going to happen with him. But he knew that the Lord will not approve of David to lay his hand on Saul, who is the Lord's anointed. And so David's main agenda was, my hands should be clean. My heart should be. That's what the psalm says. Who will ascend unto the holy hill of the Lord? He who has clean hands. He who has a pure heart. So that should be your and my desire. I don't know, Lord, how this thing is going to pass, but I will not take matters into my own hands. Vengeance does not belong to me. It is not up to me now to cut corners and to, you know, take shortcuts to achieve even what God has said. It is not up to me. Let God fulfill what God has said. So we will make this prayer for ourselves. We will learn, and you need to trust God to do that. We will learn to trust God with His promises, and we will pray, Lord, in the process, let me keep my hands clean. Let my life be clean. Let my heart be clean. Let me be found acceptable in Your sight. Let's pray. Gracious Heavenly Father, Lord, I thank You, Lord, for Your promises, Lord. I thank You, Lord, for You have said, for what You have said concerning us, Heavenly Father. Lord, we pray, Father God, throughout the process, Lord, throughout this walk with You, Heavenly Father, till Your promises have come to pass in my life, Lord, let it be my desire, Lord, to keep my hands clean, Lord, to keep my ways upright, Lord, to put iniquity away from my tabernacle, Heavenly Father, to keep my heart pure, Heavenly Father. Lord, may I not put my hand into iniquity, Lord, to think that I will hasten the process, Lord, or I will speed up the process, Heavenly Father. May I never try to cut corners, Lord, or may I not try to be hasty with Your word, Heavenly Father. Let me learn how to trust You, Lord. Let me learn how to trust Your timing, Lord. I do not know how it will come to pass, but if You have said it, Lord, let me believe it, Lord, and let me trust that You will do it, Heavenly Father, at Your opportune time, Heavenly Father. We praise You and we thank You, Lord. We pray, Father, for this trust, Lord, for this faith, Heavenly Father. Lord, we thank You for Your word that has come forth, Lord. Let us not allow this evil heart of unbelief, Heavenly Father. Let us not allow the enemy to sow seeds of doubt and unbelief in our hearts, Heavenly Father. Let us wholly trust You, Father God. We praise You and we thank You, Lord, for all that You have done. We ask this prayer in Jesus' name. Amen. Amen. Let's also look at verse 23. It says, the Lord render to every man his righteousness. This is David speaking to Saul. And his faithfulness, for the Lord delivered thee into my hand today, but I would not stretch forth mine hand against the Lord's anointed. Verse 24, and behold, as thy life was much set by this day in mine eyes, so let my life be much set by in the eyes of the Lord, and let him deliver me out of all tribulation. Then Saul said to David, blessed be thou, my son David. Thou shalt both do great things and also shalt still prevail. So David went on his way and Saul returned to his place. David spared Saul's life. But David said, as I have found thy life precious in my sight, he did not say, may you find my life precious. He said, let the Lord find my life precious. So it teaches us, let everything you do, let it be done towards God. Let it be done for God. And let every expectation that you have, let it be from God. So in the end, what happens? The Lord, when your ways please Him, He even makes your enemy to be at peace with you. The same enemy who came to kill David, he said a blessing. He spoke a blessing over David's life. So let's open our mouths and pray, Lord, let me do my work as unto You, and let me have my expectation only from You, not from any man. Let's pray. Gracious Heavenly Father, Lord, I thank You, Lord, for what You have said, for what You have promised, Lord. We pray, Lord, as we walk in Your will, Lord, as we walk in obedience, Heavenly Father, let everything that we do, Father God, let it be done unto You, Heavenly Father. Lord, let me be faithful to You first, Heavenly Father, so that my expectation will also be only from You, Lord. Let us not give ourselves to any man, Lord, just like Jesus taught us, Heavenly Father, but let us put our complete trust in You, Father God. We thank You, Lord, for You are not unjust to forget our labor of love, Heavenly Father, but You reward us, Heavenly Father, at the right time, abundantly, Father God. We praise You and we thank You, Lord. We ask this prayer in Jesus' name. Amen. Amen.
1: God bless you, everyone. Let's turn our Bibles to 1 Samuel chapter 2, and I will read from verse 12. 1 Samuel chapter 2, and I will read from verse 12. And over here it talks about the priest Eli, and it talks about his sons, And it says in verse 12, Now the sons of Eli were corrupt. They did not know the Lord. So over here we see that Eli, who was a priest, he had two sons. And it talks about his sons, and it says that the sons of Eli were corrupt and they did not know the Lord. It's very strange, it's very alarming that they are the priest's son, and yet the Bible talks about that they did not know the Lord. They were in the house of the Lord, and yet they did not know the Lord. They were serving the Lord. They were taking all the sacrifices, and yet they did not know the Lord. And so there could be people who are probably going to church, who are singing songs, who are clapping hands, but yet they do not have a relationship with God. Yet they do not know God. Doesn't mean that you are closer to godly things, or it doesn't mean that you are closer to godly people, that you know that you have a relationship with God. So we'll pray for souls, we'll pray for such, we'll pray for ourselves, we'll pray for our children. I will know the Lord, I will know Him personally, I will have a closer. The Bible says, it is good for me to draw near to the Lord. So we'll pray for souls, we'll pray for people. Let them love the Lord their God with all their hearts, with all their minds, with all their strength. Let souls draw near to the Lord their God. Let them know that He is God. So we'll pray for souls who are probably in and around churches, who are probably around spiritual things, but yet they do not have a close, a deep, a personal relationship with Jesus Christ. We'll pray for such that let them receive Jesus Christ as their Lord and Savior. Let them have a personal relationship with Him. Let them taste and see for themselves that He is good. Let's open our mouth and pray. Father God, we thank You, we praise You, we magnify Your name, Lord. Lord, we pray for people, we pray for souls, Father God. Lord, who may know You, Father God, but they do not know You personally, Father God, who have not accepted You as their Lord, Father God, who have not accepted You as Jesus Christ, the Savior of the world, Father God. Lord, we pray for such, Father God. Let them draw near to You, Father God. Lord, we pray for such, Father God. Let them taste and see that the Lord is good, Father God. Lord, we pray, Lord, we shall love You, Lord, with all our hearts, with all our minds, with all our strength, Father God. Let them know, Lord, that You are the Lord. You are the Creator of heaven and earth, Father God. Let them know, Father God, it is You who has created them, Father God. Lord, we pray for souls, Father God. When they come to the house of the Lord, Father God, they shall behold Your beauty, Father God. They will come inquiring in Your temple, Father God. Lord, we pray, Lord, for such to have a deeper, a personal relationship with You, Father God. Lord, let them know, Lord, for You are looking for people who worship You in spirit and in truth, Father God. Lord, we pray, Lord, they will not just come superficially, Father God, to waste time, Father God, for time past, Father God. But Lord, we pray, Lord, they will incline their ears, their hearts will be yielded to You, Lord. Lord, we thank You, we praise You, we magnify Your name, Lord. We ask this prayer in Jesus' mighty name. Amen. And verse 13 says, And the priest's customs with the people was that when any man offered a sacrifice, the priest's servant would come with a three-pronged flesh hook in his hand while the meat was boiling. Then he would thrust it into the pan or kettle or cauldron or pot, and the priest would take for himself all that the flesh hook brought up. So they did in Shiloh to all the Israelites who came there. Verse 15, Also, before they burned the fat, the priest's servant would come and say to the man who sacrificed, Give meat for roasting to the priest, for he will not take boiled meat from you but raw. And if the man said to him, They should really burn the fat first, then you may take as much as your heart desires, he would then answer him, No, but you must give it now, and if not, I will take it by force. And verse 17, Therefore the sin of the young men was very great before the Lord, for men abhorred the offering of the Lord. So over here we see that these sons of Eli, I mean, they were in deep sin. When people came to offer sacrifices, this offering was to the Lord. But instead of letting the offering to God, they were taking it first. And, you know, the Bible says that the fat goes to the Lord because that's the best. It goes to the Lord. They wanted to take the fat. And if the people would not give them, they would forcefully take it to them, take it from them. And so there are many who are probably serving God, but they've actually made it a business. It is a money-making business. There are many so-called pastors, leaders, evangelists who are saying that they are servants of the Lord, who call themselves servant of the Lord, but they are actually serving their own bellies. They are robbing people their monies. They come in sheep's clothing, but they are actually wolves. So we'll pray for such Let them have the fear of the Lord. Let them serve God. Let them know that when they seek God first, when they seek His righteousness, all these things God will add. God knows what we need for life and godliness. So they don't need to go about doing all this. They don't need to go about stealing of God. So we'll pray for such that God will raise such men, such pastors, such leaders, such evangelists, such people who will genuinely serve the Lord their God, who will genuinely, you know, worship the Lord in spirit and in truth, who will spread the word, who will be about the business, God's business, winning souls for the kingdom of God, who will teach the word of God. We'll pray, let such people, let their hearts be turned. We'll pray for such. Lord, you touch their hearts. Let them have the fear of God. Let's open our mouth and pray for such. Father God, we thank you, we praise you, we magnify your name, Father God. Lord, we pray for such people, Father God, who are so-called pastors, leaders, evangelists, Father God. But Lord, we pray, Lord, they have made it a business, Father God. They are filling up their own bellies, Father God. They are robbing your people, Father God. Lord, we pray for such, Father God. Let them have the fear of God, Father God. Lord, we pray, Lord, you touch their hearts, you touch their minds, Father God. Let their hearts and minds be renewed, Father God. Let them have the fear of God, Father. Lord, we pray, Lord, let them genuinely serve you, Father God. Let them serve you faithfully, Father God. Let them teach your people your word, Father God. Let them be those who will win souls for your kingdom, Father God. Lord, we pray that let them make disciples of all nations, Father God. Lord, we pray for such, Lord. Let them genuinely labor for your kingdom, Father God. Lord, we pray for ourselves, Father God, as we are laborers in the vineyard, Father God. May none of us derail, Father God. Let us continue faithfully doing, Father God, what we are doing, Father God. May none of us derail, Father God. May none of us be corrupt, Father God. But Lord, we pray, Lord, we will continue to be genuine, Father God. We will continue to win souls. We will continue to stand in the gap and pray for souls, Father God. Lord, we pray, Lord, we will continue to speak boldly, unadulterated word of God, Father God. Lord, you continue to bless us. You continue to give us the wisdom, Father God. And may we continue to grow more in you, Father God. Lord, we thank you. We praise you. We magnify your name, Lord. We ask this prayer in Jesus' mighty name. Amen. Verse 18 says, "But Samuel ministered before the Lord, even as a child, wearing a linen ephod." So we see the testimony of Eli's sons, and there is an altogether a different testimony of Samuel. Although he was a child, it says, "But Samuel ministered before the Lord, even as a child." Although he was a child, but he was still ministering the Lord, his God. He was faithfully doing, although he was a child. And so it doesn't matter what is your age. What matters is what you are doing. Is that genuine? Are you doing it faithfully? Are you doing it with all your heart, with all your mind, with all your strength? And also it doesn't matter the environment. The environment in which Samuel was growing, he did not have good examples to follow. But yet, he was away from that. He did not let this influence him, his behavior. So we'll pray for ourselves. It doesn't matter what level, what age, what environment you are in. You know, the Bible says that salvation is personal. You know, we need to work out our salvation with fear and trembling. We're not going to go into heaven into pastor's account or pastora's account or into somebody else's account. We have to work out our own salvation with fear and trembling. So we'll pray for ourselves. We will continue serving the Lord with all trueness, with all faithfulness. We will not be able to give that excuse, "Oh, my friends were not good," or "I did not have good examples around me." I know the Lord myself. I know the word of God. God has given his word freely. So it is my duty to read the word of God, to know the will of God. We'll pray for ourselves. I will be obedient to the word of God. Let none of us give any excuses. We know the word of God for ourselves. Let's open our mouth and pray. Father God, we thank you. We praise you. We magnify your name, Father God. Lord, we commit ourselves into your hands, Father God. Lord, we pray, Lord, as we have heard your word, as we have read your word, Father God, we shall be obedient children, Father God. We shall continue to serve you in spirit and in truth, Lord. We shall worship you in spirit and in truth, Father. Father God, Lord, we pray, Lord, wherever you have placed us, Father God, we shall be the light, Father God. Let us be a good example, Father God, shining for your glory, Father God. Lord, it doesn't matter the environment around us, Father God. I will not let that influence me, Father God, or my children, Father God. I shall continue to faithfully do, Father God, what we are doing, Father God. We will continue to obey the word of God. We will continue to do the will of God, Father God. Lord, it doesn't matter.

0: matter the age, it doesn't matter the environment, Father God. May nothing stop us, Father God, from serving you. May nothing stop us from being obedient to your word, Father God. Lord, and we pray for ourselves, Father God, that we shall serve you with all gladness, Father God. We shall work out our salvation with fear and trembling, Father God. We thank you, we praise you, we magnify your name, Lord. We ask this prayer in Jesus' mighty name. Amen. And verse 19 says, moreover, his mother used to make him a little robe and bring it to him year by year when she came up with her husband to offer the yearly sacrifice. And Eli would bless Elkanah and his wife and say, the Lord give you descendants from this woman for the loan that was given to the Lord, that they would go to their own home. Verse 21, and the Lord visited Hannah so that she conceived and bore three sons and two daughters. Meanwhile, the child Samuel grew before the Lord. Hallelujah. So we, if you read chapter 1, we know that Hannah was barren. She had no child. But she, year by year, she would go to the house of the Lord. She would weep before the Lord. She would cry out her heart before the Lord. And the Lord answered her prayer. And what did Hannah do? Her first child, she gave it unto the Lord. She surrendered that child. She gave it as an offering, as a service to the Lord. But you know what? You can never outgive God. She gave Samuel to God. And look in verse 20. One, she said that she bore three sons and two daughters. God is not unrighteous to forget your labor of love. You can never outgive God. Your time, your talent, your children, whatever it is, God knows how to bless it. But you need to give it first to God. You know, people say, oh, I don't have time, or I don't have, you know, my salary is not increasing. Are you giving your tithe? Are you giving your time to God? My children are not doing well. Are you bringing your children? Are they hearing the word of God? You need to give God first, and then God will bless that. So we'll pray for ourselves, whatever it is, little or however it is, give it to the Lord. God knows how to bless you. He knows how to do things exceedingly, abundantly for you and for me. So we'll pray for ourselves. Don't hold anything back. Let us serve the Lord joyfully, gladly. Let's give him everything. For God is not unrighteous to forget our labor of love. So let us continue laboring in the Lord. For we know that our reward is from the Lord. Let's open our mouth and pray. Father God, we thank you, we praise you, we magnify your name, Lord. Lord, we thank you, Lord, for you are good, Father God, and you do good, Father God. Lord, we thank you for all that you have done, Father God. Lord, we pray, Lord, we shall continue to serve you with gladness, Father God. We will serve you with our times, with our talent, with our children, with our households, Father God. We will worship you, Father God, for we know, Lord, Lord, you are not unrighteous, Father God. Lord, we thank you, Lord, for all that you have done, Father God. Lord, we pray, Lord, we will continue worshiping you. We will continue to put a hand in the plow. May none of us look back, Father God, for we know, Lord, that you are able to bless whatever we have committed into your hands, Lord. You do things exceedingly abundantly ever we can ask or think, Father God. Lord, we thank you, we bless your name, Lord. We ask this prayer in Jesus' mighty name. Amen. Amen.
1: God bless you, everyone. We thank God for all the prayers. Let's open Isaiah chapter 53. Isaiah chapter 53, and I will read verse 1. It says, who has believed our report, and to whom has the arm of the Lord been revealed? Hallelujah. Who has believed the report of the Lord? We'll pray for souls. We'll pray that souls shall receive. They shall believe in the name of Jesus Christ. As we have heard, that there shall be no heart of unbelief. An unbelief heart is an evil heart. We're going to pray as the word of God is going forth and souls are receiving the word of God. As many as receiving the word of God will pray, they shall believe in the name of Jesus Christ. If they will believe, they will be saved. They and their household will be saved. Hallelujah. We'll pray for their heart, because scripture says that with heart one believes unto righteousness. Hallelujah. With heart they need to believe in Christ. We'll pray for souls that as the word of God going forth, they shall believe in the name of Jesus Christ, who is the Son of the living God. He is the Messiah and he is coming soon. Hallelujah. We are still praying for the souls that they shall regard the word of God in their heart. When the word of God is coming forth, it is coming with the power of God. And as we have heard, the word of God is coming with the peace of God. If they will not receive the word of God, they will not have the peace of God in their life. So souls shall know that it is in believing they will have eternal life and life abundantly. Hallelujah. So let's open our mouth and pray. Father God, we thank you. We give you glory, honor, and all praise, Lord. Lord, we pray for souls, King of glory, that they shall believe in the name of Jesus Christ, Father God. They shall believe that Jesus died on the cross for their sins, O Lord God, for the remission of their

0: Lord, and give them the heart of flesh which will receive Christ in their life, Father God. Lord, we pray that there shall be no heart of unbelief, Lord, because unbelief provokes you, Father God. Lord, souls shall know that they have to please you, Father God, that they shall not provoke you by living their life anyhow, O Lord God. Lord, we pray for our loved ones, Father God, that they shall not take this day for granted, Father God. They shall not take this grace for granted. As they have life, they shall receive Christ, Father God. They shall know that Jesus is the living bread, O Lord God. And whoever comes to you, Father God, must believe, O Lord God. Lord, we pray, King of glory, that they shall know that without Christ there is no life. Jesus is the Messiah, the Son of the living God, Father God. Lord, we pray that they shall believe in you and they shall walk in your ways, Father God. Lord, we pray for souls when they hear your word, Father God. They shall pray that they shall believe in you, Father God. Lord, we pray you help their unbelief, O Lord God. Deliver them from all unbelief, Father God. Lord, we pray, Father God, that your word shall reach to every nation, O Lord God, and deliver people who are having doubt, O Lord God. Lord, we thank you. We give you glory, honor, and all praise. In Jesus' mighty name we pray. Amen. Hallelujah. It says that who has believed our report, and to whom has the arm of the Lord been revealed. Hallelujah. So it has been revealed to those who has believed the report of the Lord, those who have believed in Jesus Christ. So we are still praying. 1 Corinthians chapter 1 verse 18 says, for the message of the cross is foolishness to those who are perishing, but to us who are being saved, it is the power of God. So the message of cross is the power of God. We'll pray that soul shall not take this message for granted. If they will not believe, they will perish. But if they will believe, they will be saved, they and their household. So we are going to pray that God will open every eye. God will open every understanding, that they may know that without Christ there is no life. Hallelujah. And we are also going to pray that as we have believed, we shall not be ashamed. Hallelujah. On the gospel of our Lord Jesus Christ, because it is the power of God to salvation for everyone who believes. Hallelujah. So we are going to pray that we will continue to speak the message. We will continue to share the gospel of our Lord Jesus Christ. We will not keep quiet. We will continue to publish it wherever we go. Hallelujah. For he has given his word, and he has healed us, and he has delivered us from all our destruction. We are going to pray that souls, when they hear the word of God, they shall carry their cross and follow Christ. It doesn't matter whatever it takes, but they shall know that with Christ they have eternal life. Hallelujah. So let's open our mouth and pray. Father God, we thank you. We give you all glory, honor, and all praise, Father God. For you are rich in your love, you are rich in your mercies, Father God. With you there is forgiveness, my Lord, and with you there is life, Father God. With you there is mercy, Father God. Lord, we pray for souls, Abba Father. We pray for our loved ones who has not accepted Jesus Christ in their life yet, O Lord God. In our workplaces, O Lord God, in this land of living, in our neighborhood, Lord. Lord, they shall not refuse the message of cross, Father God, but they shall believe with all their heart, Father God, and they shall confess from their mouth, O Lord God. In the name of Jesus Christ, every knee shall bow and every tongue confess that Jesus is the Son of the living God, Father God. Lord, your word says that the gospel of Jesus Christ, it is the power of you, Father God. It is your power, Father God. It is the power of God to salvation for everyone who believes, O Lord God. So Lord, we pray, King of glory, that soul shall believe in the name of Jesus Christ, Father God. We pray, Father God, that their mind shall be opened, O Lord God. For your word says, King of glory, whose mind the God of this age has blinded, that they may not believe, lest the light of the gospel of the glory of Christ, who is the image of God, should shine on them, Lord. Lord, we pray, King of glory, as your word is going forth, Father God, we pray souls shall receive it from their heart, Father God. Lord, we pray that they shall confess with their mouth that the Lord Jesus Christ, and believe in their heart that God has raised Jesus Christ from dead, they shall be saved, Father God. Lord, we pray, King of glory, that you fill them, give them the spirit of wisdom, O Lord God. Give them the spirit of revelation in the knowledge of you, Jesus Christ. Open the eyes of their understanding, Father God. Lord, we pray, Father God, they shall come to the saving knowledge of your truth, Father God, that they shall know that there is one God and one mediator between man and God, that is Christ Jesus, Father God. Lord, we thank you. We give you all glory, honor, and all praise. In Jesus' mighty name we pray. Amen. Hallelujah. We are still praying Isaiah chapter 53 I will read verse 2. It says, "For he shall grow up before him as a tender plant, and as a root out of dry ground. He has no form of comeliness, and when we see him, there is no beauty that we should desire him. He is despised and rejected by men, a man of sorrows, and acquainted with grief, and we hid, as it were, our faces from him. He was despised, and we did not esteem him." Hallelujah. So it talks about Jesus Christ, that how he came. He came in humility. And it says that there was no beauty attached to him. When he was taking our sorrows, our sin upon him, there was no beauty to it. And he was despised at every point. He was despised by all. He became a man of sorrow. And you know, scripture says in Luke chapter 24, I will quickly read. And verse 46, when Jesus was talking to his disciple, he said that, "Thus it is written, and thus it was necessary for the Christ to suffer and to rise from the dead the third day." It was necessary for Jesus Christ to die on the cross for the remission of our sins. So we're going to thank Jesus Christ, and we're going to pray, "Lord, we thank you, for you have loved the world so much that you gave your only begotten son for me and for my household, for everyone, that whosoever believes in him should not perish but have everlasting life." We're going to thank God for Jesus Christ, who died on the cross for my sin, for your sin, and he gave us right to become his children. Hallelujah. And he has given us eternal life with Christ. We have heavenly inheritance, which is reserved for everyone who has loved God's appearing. The crown of glory is prepared for every one of us. If we do not look back, if we continue to follow Christ, we will receive the crown of glory. So we are going to pray with Philippians chapter 2, and I will read from verse 1 very quickly. It says, "Let this mind be in you, which was also in Christ Jesus, who being in the form of God did not consider it robbery to be equal with God, but made himself of no reputation, taking the form of a bond servant and coming in the likeness of men, and being found in appearance as a man, he humbled himself and became obedient to the point of death, even the death of the cross. Therefore, God also has highly exalted him and given him the name which is above every name, that at the name of Jesus Christ, every knee shall bow, of those in heaven and of those on earth and of those under the earth, and that every tongue should confess that Jesus Christ is Lord, to the glory of God the Father." So we're going to pray that we will continue to look up to Jesus. He is the author and the finisher of our faith, and we will not be shaken. Hallelujah. We are praying that we shall have the mind of Christ. We shall be humble like Christ. We shall be obedient like Christ, and we shall continue to look up to those things which are above, where Christ is seated. He is seated at the right hand of God, and he is interceding for you, for me, for our household, for the entire world. Let's open our mouth and pray. Father God, we thank you. We give you all glory, honor, and all praise, Lord. We thank you, Jesus, that you came for us. You died on the cross for us. We pray, Lord, that we shall have this mind of Christ in us, Lord. We shall be like Christ, Father God, the way we talk, the way we live our life, the way we behave, O Lord God. The way we are serving you, Lord, we shall serve you with all our heart, with all our soul, with all our strength, Lord. Lord, as we have put our hand on plow, we shall not look back, Father God. For you take no pleasure in somebody who looks back, Father God. Lord, we pray, Father God, that every one of us shall continue to walk in the obedience to your word to please you, Lord. We shall be obedient like Christ, O Lord God. Every point, Lord, we shall continue to keep your word, Father God. Lord, we pray, King of glory, that as the ministry which you have given to us, Lord, we shall do it with all our heart, Father God. Your grace is sufficient for your people, O Lord God. We know that you are with us, Father God, as your hand of mercy is upon us, King of glory. Lord, we pray for every one of us, King of glory, that we shall not be ashamed of the gospel of our Lord Jesus Christ, my Lord. For it is the power of God unto salvation for everyone who believes, Lord. Lord, we pray this message we shall preach, we shall share wherever we go, Lord, without looking back, Father God, without thinking that who is accepting and who is not accepting, Father God. But we will do it as unto you, Father God. For it is not your will, my Lord, for any to perish, Father God. And that is why you have called us out of darkness into your marvelous light, that we may show forth your praises, Father God. We thank you, we give you glory, honor, and all praise. In Jesus' mighty name we pray. Amen.
1: God bless you, everyone. Let's turn our Bibles to Exodus chapter 32. Exodus 32 from verse 1. It says, "And when the people saw that Moses delayed to come down out of the mount, the people gathered themselves together unto Aaron and said unto him, Up, make us gods which shall go before us. For as for this Moses, the man that brought us up out of the land of Egypt, we wot not what is become of him." We thank God. Yes. If you really read the scripture, I don't know what to say, but you see, it's these people that has been spoken about. These people have seen what God has done. He has seen the power of God. They have seen him deliver them from Egypt, parted the Red Sea, the same God who provided them manna, who has given them water. These people, you know, they have a heart of unbelief, impatience. You know, whatever you want to say, these people were really, like the scripture says, they were stiff-necked. You know, they just didn't want to wait. They wanted everything now. You know, and it says when they saw that the man Moses delayed to come down out of heaven, they decided, like, you know, they start commanding Aaron, who is now in charge, and says, "Up, you know, make us gods who will go forth before us." And it doesn't stop there. They say, "As for this man Moses." So you see, all the fear, all the reverence that God had actually showed even for the man of God, these people have completely forgotten it. And, you know, they say that, "Up, make us gods who will lead us now into the place that we've gone." They're going to make this prayer. You know, there are so many people today who are impatient when God is in the process of working and doing something good for them. Their hearts are, you know, like we've heard the message, they have a heart, evil heart of unbelief. They are impatient. They do not know to wait on God. And the reason is, they have not really learned what the heart of God is. You know, they have not come to the understanding of what the love, what the goodness of God is, because they want to see God operate now in their situation. They're going to pray, you know, that people shall come to this understanding, souls will come to this understanding to first know who God is, that when God continues to move, when he continues to show forth his word, they will learn to honor God, they will learn to fear God. And also we're going to make this prayer that people will learn to fear the under-shepherds that God has put in spiritual authority over them. You know, in their anxiety, in their anxiousness, when they do not receive counsel or when they do not receive a word, what they want to hear, they tend to do foolish things. We are going to pray, we shall not be like those. And souls will learn to wait on God. Because waiting on God is a glorious thing. Because when God reveals himself, there is a great testimony. Let's open our mouths and pray for souls. Heavenly Father, we give you thanks, we give you praise, Lord. Lord, we thank you, Lord, that you are a faithful God, Lord. Lord, you have done wondrous things in the past, you still do them today, Lord, and you will continue to do it, Lord. Lord, we pray for souls, Lord, Heavenly Father, Lord, that they will have a heart, Lord, to wait patiently on you, Lord, Heavenly Father, Lord. We thank you, Lord, your word continues to give us this confidence, Lord, that your vision, Lord, it shall speak, Lord. The word that you have spoken, it shall come to pass, Lord. It shall accomplish the purpose which you have sent it forth, O Lord, Heavenly Father, Lord. As we are praying for souls, Lord, Lord, let they learn to wait on you, Lord. Because your word says, those who wait on the Lord, they shall renew their strength, O Lord, Heavenly Father, Lord. We pray, Lord, souls will not grow weary, Lord. They shall not do anything that is displeasing to you, Lord, Heavenly Father. They shall not create for themselves, Lord, false gods, O Lord, or idols, Lord, that will draw them away from you, Lord, Heavenly Father, Lord. But they will learn to patiently wait on you, Lord, Heavenly Father, Lord. We also pray, Lord, for souls, Lord, for ourselves, Lord, that we will learn, Lord, to give respect and honor, Lord, to the spiritual authority that you have set over us, O Lord, Heavenly Father, Lord. We will not speak against it, O Lord, Heavenly Father, Lord. We will give reverence where it is due, Lord, Heavenly Father. We even pray for souls, O Lord, Heavenly Father, that their hearts will be open to receive counsel, to receive obedience, O Lord, Heavenly Father, Lord, from all the spiritual authority, Lord, when it is coming from you, Lord, Heavenly Father, Lord. We pray, Lord, Heavenly Father, Lord, they will learn to respect and honor your authority above all things, O Lord, that your name may be glorified. We give you thanks, we give you praise, in Jesus' mighty name. Amen. Verse 2 says, "And Aaron said unto them, Break off the golden earrings which are in the ears of your wives, of your sons, and of your daughters, and bring them unto me. And all the people broke off the golden earrings which were in their ears, and brought them unto Aaron. And he received them at their hand, and fashioned it with a graving tool, after he had made it a molten calf. And they said, These be thy gods, O Israel, which brought thee up out of the land of Egypt. And when Aaron saw it, he built an altar before it. And Aaron made proclamation and said, Tomorrow is a feast of the Lord. And they rose up early in the morning and offered burnt offerings and brought peace offerings. And the people sat down to eat and to drink and rose up to play. Hallelujah. You see, it's just a few chapters earlier, you know, in Exodus 20, we see, you know, when the Lord is giving the Ten Commandments, you know, the very first one, he says, I am the Lord thy God, which has brought thee out of the land of Egypt, out of the house of bondage. Thou shalt have no other gods before me. Thou shalt not make unto thee any graven image or any likeness of anything that is in heaven above, or that is in the earth beneath, or that is in the water underneath the earth. Thou shalt not bow down thyself to them, nor serve them, for I, the Lord thy God, am a jealous God, visiting the iniquity of thy fathers upon the children unto the third and fourth generations of them that hate me, and show mercy unto thousands of them that love me and keep my commandments. You know, and if you go down to verse 22 of the chapter 20, it says, And the Lord said unto Moses, Thus thou shalt say unto the children of Israel, You have seen that I have talked with you from heaven. You shall not make with me gods of silver, neither shall you make unto you gods of gold. It is not far long that, you know, God has spoken this word and revealed it to the children of Israel. But the first thing, you know, in their impatience, in their delay of waiting for Moses, they choose to immediately go into idolatry. And that is what the state of souls is today, when, you know, they are impatient, when they do not have that heart or ears to wait on God. They tend to mold up for themselves, God for themselves. They tend to walk in their own wisdom. They tend to walk in their own understanding. And in doing so, they walk in rebellion against the word of God. They think that they're doing God a favor. But you know what is surprising is Aaron over here, he gives in to the people over here. You know, instead of having, you know, taking authority over here and rebuking them and telling them to wait on God, he actually gives in to them. He's the one who tells them to bring in all their earrings. You see, the heart of the people is such that when Aaron tells them, they come and give freely, you know, they do not stop. You know, so the heart of people is always to do what is told to them. So if there is false counsel, you know, if there is a false word that is given to them, people will just accept it as it is. So we're going to pray for ministers that they will learn to speak the truth, truth that shall set people free. They shall not give in fear to what people want. You know, in today's end times, there are many ministers who want to build congregations of people who do not know the Lord, you know, and there are flocks who are just thinking that they're serving God, but God is not in the midst of them. They think that they're serving God and doing God a favor, you know, with their worship, with their praise, but God is far from them because they are operating in lawlessness. We're going to pray for souls that their hearts shall be open to discern the truth. And we're going to pray for ministers that they will learn to rebuke people when they are at fault, you know. People shall not be in the business of trying to build congregations, but they shall speak the word of God in truth, because it is the truth that can set people free. And if they do not stand for the truth, there are many people who will walk in darkness. You know, they will choose the broad path of destruction. Let's open our mouths and pray for ministers that they will speak the truth without any fear. Let's open our mouths and pray. Heavenly Father, we give you thanks. We give you praise, Lord. Lord, we pray, Lord, for all those who are in authority, Lord, all those who are ministering, O Lord, Heavenly Father, Lord. Lord, they will not cower in fear, Lord, to what the needs of the congregation are, Lord. But they will remember, Lord, that they are ministers of yours, Lord, that they are mouthpieces and oracles of you, O Lord, Heavenly Father, Lord. When they open their mouths to speak, Lord, Heavenly Father, it shall be your word, Lord, the unadulterated word of God, Lord. Heavenly Father, there are so many places today, Lord, Heavenly Father, where your word, Lord, has become, Lord Heavenly Father, a means of gospel, Lord, to satisfy the bellies, Lord, of many false ministers, O Lord Heavenly Father, Lord. And there are many people who are going astray, Lord, who are willingly coming, O Lord Heavenly Father, but they are walking in disobedience, O Lord Heavenly Father, Lord. Lord, there is no knowledge of your word being spoken in these places, Lord, and there are so many people, O Lord, who are going astray, Lord. Our prayer, our desire for these souls, O Lord Heavenly Father, Lord, is that they will come to the understanding of knowing who you are, O Lord Heavenly Father, Lord, that they will not sin, Lord, that they will not do anything, O Lord Heavenly Father, that displeases or dishonors you, O Lord Heavenly Father, Lord. We pray for ministers, O Lord Heavenly Father, that they will learn to operate, Lord, in the reverential fear of you, O Lord Heavenly Father, Lord, because it is your word alone that is able to set people free, Lord Heavenly Father, Lord. Lord, for all these false prophets, all these false ministers, Lord, around the world, O Lord Heavenly Father, who are using your gospel, O Lord, as a means of gain, O Lord Heavenly Father, who are using it as a means to satisfy their own belly, Lord Heavenly Father, Lord, who are derailing people, O Lord, through false words, O Lord Heavenly Father, Lord. We pray, Lord, may your word rebuke them, O Lord, Heavenly Father. May these people be exposed, O Lord, Heavenly Father, Lord. For there are many people who are going astray, Lord, who are blindly, Lord, doing what is being told to them, Lord, without discerning, Lord, whether it is from you, Lord. Our prayer, our desire, Lord, Heavenly Father, is, Lord, for all these lost sheep, Lord, for all these lost people, O Lord, Heavenly Father, Lord, is that your word, Lord, will reach out to them, Lord, that their ears shall be open to receive the truth, Lord, to discern, Lord, what is your word, O Lord, Heavenly Father. They will study your word, Lord. They will read your word, Lord, to know if there is truth in it, O Lord, Heavenly Father. For it is you alone who is the word of truth.